0: not in the billions in terms of climate resilience. Well, one of the questions is, how will this be paid for?
1: This is funded by our tax on the super rich.
0: And that's a tax that Labor doesn't seem too keen on, but we are, as I've just said, still waiting to see its fiscal plan. Meanwhile, National's Tama Pōtaka, though, told TVNZ this government's co-invested more into marae alongside iwi and hapū than any government in New Zealand's history. They're also questioning how this would be funded. Quite a significant spend there.
2: Yeah, absolutely. That's going to be an interesting one to see what Labor says. And finally, Winston Peters is open to a potential lifeline for the Moana Pacifica rugby team.
0: The Foreign Affairs Minister keen to consider a potential revival of Moana Pacifica. That Super Rugby franchise was put into liquidation in May, also owing quite a significant amount, in the millions of money in public debt. Newstalk ZB can reveal Winston Peters, the Foreign Minister, not ruling out efforts to look at a potential lifeline for that rugby team. Winston Peters' office told our newsroom he's not ruled out looking at future efforts for potential financial partners for a team to re-enter the competition, but it also depends on what the actual rugby governing bodies want to see in this case. It's also been revealed NZ Rugby spent $1.3 million on player and official salaries, as well as essential costs, to allow that team to complete the season. Winston Peters and also Sport Minister Mark Mitchell were given a briefing that revealed that cost of $1.3 million. Officials also saying that went above and beyond what was required. I will say it's cool to have a rugby team, but at the end of the day, sport is a business, and sadly, it doesn't really seem to be working on its own. But it would be cool to see them re-enter that competition one day.
2: It certainly would be, but as you say, Azaria, you know, when you see how much money was pumped into it and the efforts to try and save it, and it just wasn't delivering on what they set out to do in the first place, it, you know, I can see why it's controversial and any more government money going into something like that.
0: Absolutely.
2: Azaria, thank you very much. You have a great rest of your Monday afternoon, and we'll see you back here tomorrow.
0: Thanks so much.
2: That is our senior political reporter, Azaria Howe, live from Parliament. Up next, we get the regional wrap with Claudia O'Neill, and Wellington City Council's mourning one of its own today. We'll tell you more about that next. It is 19 past 12.
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12: Mark Quinn is Ambulance Association National Secretary. I was listening to St John yesterday. They said they've been told if someone is violent or someone is agitated, you don't actually have to treat them. Is that happening a lot?
13: It's been well documented over a number of years and it has increased. On top of everything, I suppose the delay in ambulances, which has occurred, that only increases the frustration.

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3: Good afternoon to you. Couple of texts coming through on 9292 before we get to the headlines with Ray Ling. And this is on the announcement from National ahead of the election that they say there'll be no new taxes for working people if they were to win in November, that they have headlined the likes of fuel excise tax going up some stage next term, accommodation or beds levy slash tax that will be introduced. And also we know congestion charging and the possibility of a bank tax as well. So is that the best way to fund what we need to fund? Is that the user pay? And how do you measure that up with what the opposition is saying? This texter says, if Labour put in the capital gains wealth taxes, the tax dodger wealthy would leave for other lands. What other countries almost all have varieties of these taxes? Income tax are far higher in Sweden, Norway and Ireland. And we absolutely need to look at a radical overhaul of our tax system, says Henry. This one says, Christopher Luxon's a terrible communicator. Of course, he meant no more taxes on just working people, but taxes on everyone. And this one says, g'day guys, I love how the Greens continuously go back to funding all of their wish list using the super rich. I don't think the super rich are not paying $2 billion worth of tax. That's from Simon. So keep those texts coming through on 9292 and taking your calls on that after 1 o'clock. So National said no new taxes for working people in New Zealand. That is their promise. But they have indicated a couple of levies, which are effectively the same thing, right? They've talked about the fuel excise tax and they've talked about the accommodation tax, the bed tax, and also, as we know, the congestion charging is likely to come in at least to Auckland in the near future. So how do you feel about this sort of strategy from National? Is it better to be up front? Are these mechanisms that already exist and they couldn't really be classified as new taxes? And do you think that is a fair way forward? It's effectively a user pay system. So tell me what you think. 0800 80 1080 is that number after 1 o'clock. Right now it is bang on 12:30. Headlines with Ray Ling coming up.

0: number after 1 o'clock. Right now, it is bang on 12:30. 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
8: With Your Ride, New Zealand's number one taxi app, download Your Ride today. Condemnation of Iran's demands for the US before it'll open the Strait of Hormuz. It's asking America to end hostilities and never again threaten Iran, pay damages, lift sanctions and release frozen assets. Police are asking for information after a ram raid at a dairy on Napier's Miani Road about 3 this morning, including sightings of a silver Toyota Aqua or similar. A logging truck trailer unit's rolled on Hawke's Bay State Highway 5 south of Te Pohue about 11 this morning, blocking the southbound lane. Bergen Bread is toast, with the company taking to Facebook yesterday. It's saying goodbye after years of being part of Kiwi breakfasts and lunchboxes. A fire in pallets and plastic outside Auckland's Lynn Mall yesterday is being treated as suspicious. Police want to hear from anyone with information. New Zealand Steel's Glenbrook electric arc furnace has produced its first commercial steel, almost halving emissions for production. Fisher & Paykel Appliances cuts 44 staff in New Zealand. You can find out more at nzherald.co.nz. Now back to Matt Heath and Tyler Adams.
0: Thank you very much, Raylene. Just before we get to Jess Davidson's, plenty more texts coming through on 9292 about the discussion after 1 o'clock on taxes. G'day, Tyler. A fuel excise tax is not equitable for everybody. It's a disadvantage to those who use fuel. So electric cars will get away without paying their share yet again, which is a fair point. And as we know, Chris Bishop has long talked up transitioning the entire vehicle fleet to the RUC system in the not too distant future. There's no date set at the moment, but that would mean arguably that the fuel excise tax wouldn't exist anymore, right? That we're all paying under the RUC system, so how does that come into it? And this one says, I think I'd rather pay more tax. Levies are another way they can scrape us for money with late fees. Keep those texts coming through on 9292. Right now, it is 26-1.
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0: And back with us, Jess Davidson for thecountry.co.nz. Happy Monday, Jess.
9: Happy Monday, team. Are you both well?
0: No Matt today. It's just me, Jess.
9: Oh, no,
0: I am very
9: just
0: well.
9: You.
0: Matt is having some R&R. He's on holiday for a week.
9: Oh, gosh, what a slacker.
0: I know. Lucky for some, right? I think he's gone down south of the mainland. But,
9: oh,
0: yeah,
9: right.
0: I don't actually know what he's
9: warning.
0: Doing. Something about glacier trips, so very bougie.
9: Right, yeah. Right. He's not ghost fishing like you used to do down here.
0: I told him to give it a crack. Yeah, yeah. Go get some salmon in a little pond.

0: Mountains, where you can't go wrong, and see how you go, yeah. Matt. I'm sure that's in his pipeline for his holiday. Yeah.
1: I'm sure. Yeah. I'm sure. It's good.
0: Right. Now let's talk some rural stuff. Farmers prove real horsepower never dies, Jess.
1: Yeah. As you know, Tyler, most farmers nowadays, tractors are the machinery of choice when it comes to the grunt work on the land. However, one farmer still chooses to go old school, and I love it. Ross Wilson is a dairy farmer in Pongakawa, and his power literally comes from his horses. Now, he's got a team of 10 Clydesdales he uses for everything, from harrowing the paddocks to spreading fertiliser and feeding and gathering the cows on the farm. Now, his father and grandfather also use Clydesdales, so he's keeping a family tradition alive. Ross takes them with him wherever he moves on farm to work. They're part of the deal when he signs up. And he says he looks for steady, quiet temperaments with good, responsive mouths, as that's obviously key when you're using a team of them mm-hmm. and need to control them. He said there's nothing better than driving his team of horses home after a hard day's work. Well, unless you're in a hurry, I suppose. But he loves to take the horses down to the beach with the family in his downtime. I don't think, Tyler, there'd be many people around New Zealand that still use this old school form of horsepower, but I absolutely love it. And yeah, I just wish we saw a bit more of that old school action across the board, really.
0: Too right. You can't beat a Clydesdale. Beautiful horses. No, absolute workhorses. I mean, I think that's where the term came from, wasn't it? But you're right. I mean, is there anybody else out there just operating the Clydesdale situation? Would love to know. 9292. But good on Ross. I mean, how big is his land? How many horses does he have?
1: Well, he's got 10 okay. of them, but right. he moves from farm to farm being a dairy milker, so he has to negotiate that into the terms when he moves onto the property. So he's needing grazing, but I suppose, you know, you often see Amish people, if you're over in the States, driving their horses around, but if you're in Pongakawa and see a team of 10 Clydesdales heading down the road, you have to give Ross a wave.
0: Exactly. What a great story and what a great New Zealander. Jess, thank you very much. You have a great afternoon. And we'll see you back here tomorrow.
1: See you, Tyler.
0: That is Jess Davidson for thecountry.co.nz. Up next, Tom Renau, business reporter for the Herald, is in, and Fisher and Paykel have confirmed a swathe of job cuts. So we'll tell you more about that next. It is 23-1.
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3: It is 19 to 1, and time to have a chat with Tom Rennell, business reporter for The Herald. G'day, Tom.
4: G'day, guy.
3: Nice to see you, mate. So Fisher and Pico Appliances have confirmed a swathe of job cuts. What can you tell us?
4: Yeah, so sort of goes along with other sort of manufacturing news we've heard across the country this morning. But Fisher & Paykel Appliances, not healthcare, just to be clear, have confirmed that they've made a decision to make 44 staff redundant back in June. So this wasn't known to the public, but I had an anonymous source tip me off that unfortunately they had been made redundant and that there were many more who had gone at the same time. They had plenty of consultation on those redundancies a few months ago, probably about early sort of April, May. And they've confirmed that most of those sort of cuts have come to their call centre staff. It's about 31 jobs who have gone from that section.
3: Right.
4: And it's largely just due to how customers are interacting with the brand. Mm-hmm. Largely not calling up is the key thing. They're doing a lot of things online. Obviously, AI coming into the picture does change that relationship a fair bit.
3: That's a big part of it. So you spoke to the company's CEO. What did he have to say?
4: Yeah, so obviously very remorseful about having to make those decisions because it's not easy to let go of that many staff. But he also just, again, and reiterated that point that they have to adapt to how their customers are engaging with the brand. They are using Anthropic, which is the sort of big AI company, and using tokens to try and learn how they can incorporate it into their business. But I imagine for staff who have been made redundant, it's a little bit of a tough sell that their job's technically been taken by AI in a way.
3: It's a hard PR game, that one, that it if you're is. Introducing AI and you're taking real jobs, I can understand from a business decision, but from a customer point of view and for the good of New Zealand, it's a hard one to sell.
4: It is, especially considering they've made decent profits in the last year as well and opened a brand new manufacturing facility in New Zealand. So, yeah, a little bit tough to sell, but I can understand his reasoning.
3: Yeah, absolutely. Tom, thank you very much for coming in. Always good to see you. You have a nice afternoon.
4: You too.
3: That is New Zealand Herald business reporter Tom Rennell. Time to talk entertainment and lifestyle with Beth Haviland. Nice to see you, Beth.
5: G'day.
3: So Fat Freddy's Drop, they've announced they're based on a true story. 21st anniversary tour is coming back to New Zealand.
5: Yeah, so this is, you know, this is from their very first album back in 2005, 21 years of that. So they're bringing the tour back to New Zealand this summer. There'll be two back-to-back shows in January, so the 16th and 17th in Nelson, and this sort of comes off the back of the tour selling out around the world. They've been busy, you know, and they've got 20 dates or so left throughout Europe and the UK, so they'll bring it back for us.
3: How good. That's going to be popular, Fat Freddy's Drop. And Mark Ruffalo's son, Keen, is following in his dad's footsteps into acting.
5: Yeah, so that is his name. He's Keen, obviously.
3: Yeah, he's Keen for acting and his name's Keen.
5: Yeah. So he is 25 years old and he's come back to acting after sort of a bit of a career change. Mm-hmm. So he actually went and studied fashion design and he's spoken out in a new interview about how COVID sort of drove him to make that change. He said he got the COVID depression, as many of his generation did, needed a change, obviously inspired by his famous dad as well. And it seems to be going well for him. He's in a new series called Sterling Point on Prime Video, which apparently is very popular.
3: Right, okay.
5: So
3: helps if your dad is a bankable actor as well.
5: Yeah,
3: you know,
5: that's
3: a good part of it. But yeah, all the best to him. Yeah. Thank you very much. Beth, nice to see you. You have a great afternoon. We'll see you again soon. That is Entertainment and Lifestyle with Beth Haviland. Up next, we chat with Clay Wilson, the sports director for Newstalk ZB. And injury opens the door, potentially, for Mwanga recall for the All Blacks in South Africa. We'll tell you more about that next. It is 16 to 1.
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8: 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G'day, Clay.
9: G'day, Tyler.
8: Good to see you, mate. So, Proctor injury opens the door potentially for Mwanga recall for the ABs in South Africa.
9: Yeah, so I guess first and foremost you have to think about Billy Proctor here. You know, the obviously the test part of this series hasn't, the test tour part of this tour hasn't even started, and quite a nasty injury, a fractured shoulder blade. The way Dave Rennie described it didn't sound very comfortable. So obviously disappointing for him, he's got to come home. But then, you know, talk pretty quickly moves on as to who comes in now. And of course, there was all the speculation pre-tour about Richie Mwanga. And now that he's come back and he's played an NPC game, I think three now for Canterbury, that he is available. And Dave Rennie kind of asked about that and chuckled and said, we will consider it and make a decision. So not saying no, not saying yes, you know, as you might expect. But it's going to be very interesting to see what they do there. Of course, it's not like for like. Richard Mwanga isn't a centre or a midfielder per se, but I mean, it's a spot on the squad and very likely, you know, it might happen.
8: Can he get there in time for Wednesday? I'm sure he could.
9: Well, I don't know if they'd rush him over that quick. I guess it's the beauty of having it happening so early, a long tour ahead. I mean, maybe it does make it more possible because that first test, I think, is still 13 days away. So they would have him, you know, if they thought that they might want him in the mix for that, then he's got time to get over there, get his legs under him and maybe play one of these next two games before the first test.
8: Yes, yeah. And a shaky start for the ABs, you've got to say, against the Stormers.
9: Yeah, very shaky. It was a very stop start. A lot of talk about the way the game was officiated, but you know, the two teams didn't help it either. There was a lot of penalties, but also a lot of errors, and the All Blacks admitted themselves after the game. So I guess good to get those kind of performances out of the way early before the big important games come later in the tour.
8: So true. Canterbury's sticking with rugby, beat Otago to reclaim the Ranfurly Shield.
9: Yeah, so this is a bit of a swapsie from last year, because if you'll remember, Canterbury went down to Otago, came up to Christchurch and took the shield off Canterbury in Christchurch. So they've just swapped it back around. And, you know, Canterbury have such a big history with the shield. I think this is the 18th time they've won a challenge to claim the shield. But they don't have too much time to muck around and celebrate it, because on Saturday they're hosting Bay of Plenty. So the Steamers, our colleague here, Mark Kelly, reliably informs me, a great Bay of Plenty man, that the Steamers haven't held the shield since for 22 years.
8: Oh, okay.
9: When they took it off Auckland. So that they'll be very, very fired up for that. And, you know, in shield footy, anything can happen. So
8: that's right.
9: So Canterbury certainly won't be resting on their laurels ahead of this weekend.
8: Yeah. How good. And speaking of good, the Warriors make final statement with a Panthers win. Incredible.
9: Yeah, I mean, like, this was billed as such a big game for the Warriors. Can you beat the Panthers? Can you beat the top team to really show that you're capable of going on and being a proper title contender? And, you know, I feel a little bit shaky at the end there, but I think in general a very impressive performance against, you know, a team that they weren't missing too many of their top guns, like they, you know, that's what they claimed last time when the Warriors ran them close. So, yeah, I think it's certainly

0: the sentiment, the wide sentiment seems to be on both sides of Tasman. This shows that the Warriors do have it. Of course, you know, still four regular season games to go and then the final. So much can happen in the NRL, but it certainly was a statement from the Warriors that they're here to try and make a push for that premiership.
1: Yeah, and some redemption for Metcalf as well. Beautiful, memeable moment when he gets that the try and just holds his hands out like Metcalf the Redeemer. I thought that was a nice moment.
0: Like, you shouldn't have forgotten about me. I'm still here. And we did, you know, we have spoken about that this might happen, you know. Injuries are, of course, such a big part of the game in the NRL. That he might come back in. Shame for Tamati Martin, who'd been playing so well, but what a luxury for Andrew Webster to be able to call on someone like Luke Metcalf as your backup halfback.
1: Yeah. Now, when I read this, I thought this was a bit crazy, but potentially good PR. Scott Robinson offered the Southern Orcas NRL role.
0: Well, we know for sure that Scott Robertson hasn't coached any league because Sir Graham Lowe, who's the president of the Orca, who have made this bid to get a team, has basically confirmed that, you know, that they know he hasn't coached any rugby league.
1: Yeah.
0: I guess, you know, the talk around the Southern Orca is increasingly, you know, positive that they're going to get in, and it would be 2029 if they do. Mm-hmm. So I guess in theory they would have, you know, Scott Robertson would have had a bit of time to get his 13-man code legs under him. But, yeah, it's certainly a very interesting one. And like you say, perhaps there's a bit of a, you know, who he is rather than what he's done kind of behind it. A big name for someone like the Orca to launch into the NRL.
1: Yeah.
0: Now, who knows? Scott Robertson sent a very brief statement out via some spokesperson, PR firm, saying that he's had a number of approaches and he's not going to comment on any of them. So it obviously sounds like this definitely happened. And I guess we'll just wait and see what he decides, whether he's going to take it. Cause they sound like if he's keen to have it, they're going to give it to him. So, watch this space.
1: Interesting times. Clay, thank you very much, mate. You have a great afternoon.
0: Same to you.
1: We'll see you back here soon. That is Sports News Director for News Talk ZB, Clay Wilson. It is 8:01. Back in a few moments.
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1: News Talk ZB. So after 1 o'clock, fuel excise and accommodation levy and changes to bank tax settings are all possible areas where National could consider new or increased taxes if it wins the election. That's according to Christopher Luxon, but he was at pains to stress that no full decisions have been made yet. It comes after National yesterday promised there would be no new taxes on working people, small businesses or pensioners, but it deliberately left the door open to other forms of taxation. So speaking to Mike Hosking this morning, Christopher Luxon said fuel excise hadn't been increase since 2020, and that some of the legislated increases were likely to be delayed. But he said at some point during the next term that fuel excise would have to increase to help fund programs. And he also mentioned the accommodation levy or tourism visitor levy in Auckland next year as well. So if we're talking about bed tax, higher fuel levies, potentially a bank tax, and also congestion charging that we've been told is coming in the near future, does that square with the promise of keeping taxes low? The strategy does seem pretty clear, doesn't it? User pays when it comes to National. If you drive, you contribute through fuel. If you're staying in an accommodation, you contribute through a levy. If you're using congested roads, you could eventually pay through that congestion charging. But on the other side of the argument is that these taxes still hit working people indirectly, don't they? A higher fuel tax doesn't just affect people filling up the car. It affects tradies, commuters, freight businesses, ultimately the cost of getting goods around the country. And there's another question when it comes to the fuel excise tax. We know the government intends to move towards a road user charge, the RUC system for all vehicles in the future. So what do you say when you mar that up with Labor's answer to raising more money through things like capital gains? National's answer appears to be a more targeted user pays charges, which is actually the better way forward for New Zealand right now. As Azaria mentioned, at the moment we are paying $9 billion in interest alone on the debt that we face. So what is the better way forward when it comes to taxes? 0800 80 10 80 is that number to call. 9292 is the text number. Great to have your company this afternoon. A bit of Fat Freddy's Frop to go into the news. Stay right here. Be back in a few minutes.

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6: It's 1 o'clock. I'm Raylene Ramsey. St John is facing a massive spike in demand and the Health Minister's reminding people of other options. Calls for ambulances have been peaking. Phone handlers last week receiving 111 calls every 20 minutes. Simeon Brown says St John's pulling resources together and working with Health NZ, finding ways to manage the extra pressure. He says winter is already challenging.
7: If you need to see a GP but you can't get an appointment with your own doctor, there is an online GP service available 24/7.
6: The Education Minister says the new school solar program shows the government is delivering on its promises. 500 schools will start receiving solar panels under the $30 million initiative. It's expected to save each school $8,000 a year on power. Erica Stanford says their approach to solar differs a lot from the opposition's.
8: We're a government that actually delivers. Not only did we announce solar on schools, here's the first one, and we're about to roll out the first 500.
7: That's right.
8: So we're a government of getting things done, not making press releases and fancy strategy documents.
6: One of our largest employers has laid off 44 staff. Fisher & Paykel Appliances, owned by multinational group Hire, has confirmed the redundancies. Here's business reporter Michael Sergel.
9: Consultation was carried out in June and was done in stages for different teams, including customer services, sales and its warehouse. An initial proposal was scaled back after feedback, with a revised redundancy round affecting about 3% of its Kiwi workforce. The business has told the Herald it needed to decide on how to respond to a tough environment.
6: Contact Energy says it's working with Australia's CDC data centres to explore building a Taranaki data centre. The Gentailers just reported a nearly 28% rise in annual profits. With CDC, Contact's hoping to get consent for a 250-megawatt data centre near the Stratford Gas Power Plant it retired this year. Contact says it will be supported by battery storage development. Israel's Prime Minister has rejected a US-brokered Gaza peace plan. Hamas last month agreed to disarm in exchange for Israel halting strikes and withdrawing from the largely destroyed Palestinian enclave. The White House hasn't commented. Middle East Institute senior fellow Nathan Sachs told the BBC Israel's upcoming election is probably front of mind for Benjamin Netanyahu.
10: He's saying this in very bombastic terms. We will not give in, etc. And he even continued and said, so long as I am prime minister, there will be no Palestinian state either in the West Bank or in the Gaza Strip.
6: The clock's ticking on enrolling for this year's election, with concerns about how many young people aren't. The Electoral Commission will start sending out 3.8 million enrolment packs next week, letting people confirm details before October 25. Just over 89% of eligible voters are enrolled. That's leaving about 440,000 people not signed up. Chief Electoral Officer Carl Le Cain says 200,000 18 to 24-year-olds haven't enrolled.
11: 18-year-olds are becoming more dependent. They're out and about in the world. We need to get out there and get that message to them. But as I said, here

0: There's a reason Big Ben pies are the go-to on Kiwi missions. You only need one hand to eat them, which is handy because the other one's usually busy adjusting that thing, holding the rod, prying something open, swatting a mozzie, closing the boot, catching a ball, opening the chili bin. You don't stop because you don't have to. That's the genius of the Big Ben pie. So when you're deep in a mission and hunger kicks in, grab one. Big Ben, feed your mission.
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7: Tony Randall was exactly the type of person, the sort of brain that you wanted sitting around a council table, especially given the types who now seem to occupy many of the seats. 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
8: 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They've got 16 novel viruses. What could possibly go wrong?
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10: It is a quarter past one, and we're talking about taxes ahead of next year's election. National has said they've been pretty clear on what their strategy is when it comes to taxes. They said no new taxes on working people, but what they are pretty clear on, up front on anyway, is the idea of using mechanisms that already exist to get some more revenue. One of those is the fuel excise tax that has been in place, well, static, I should say, since 2020, but Christopher Luxon said this morning they would look to put that up sometime in the next term. The bed tax, which is an idea that has been floated around for some time, has also been suggested as a way for councils and central government to get some more revenue coming in. And also this idea of a tax on banks was suggested. The one that wasn't mentioned, but we know will be coming to a city near you very soon, particularly if you're in Auckland, is the congestion charging, time of use charging. So how do you feel about this sort of strategy from National? Do you agree that they need to be up front with these so-called levies or mechanisms? I mean, it's just another tax, isn't it? Or do you think they need to be even more clear on how we are going to pay down that debt? That was another part of what they mentioned yesterday, the fiscal responsibility and trying to get back into surplus by 28-29. So is this the best way to do that? We are short on cash. The government does need more revenue. At the moment, we're paying over $9 billion on interest alone on the debt that we do have. So how do you see this? Or do you line up more with what Labor's proposing here? The capital gains tax, for one. There's some of their potential coalition partners, the Greens, looking at a wealth tax. Is that the best way forward in your eyes? 0800 80 1080 is that number to call, and 9292 is the text. Plenty of texts coming through. Jackie says, g'day Tyler. Yes, I think National's tax policy is fair and sensible. The opposition just have envy taxes, which will tank the economy. Think of what happened in Venezuela when the socialists got in and taxed the rich. 8 million left the country and they all ended up poorer. Inflation went up 2 million percent, and they didn't even have many normal medicines in their hospitals. Be careful what you vote for. That's from Jackie. Whether we'd go the way of Venezuela, I don't know. Potentially, if you agree with Jackie, by all means, 0800 80 1080. And this one, g'day Tyler, what is the point of working hard towards your retirement when all Labor can come up with is taxing your efforts and grabbing the results of your precious savings? They are economic illiterate

0: to a degree, but when you fleece productive people in society for things that they need to do to go to work to keep the economy ticking along, you can go too far with that so-called user pays tax system or levy system. But what do you say? 0800 80 10 80 is that number to call, and 9292 is the text number. It is 23 past one.
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4: Stephen Joyce, former finance minister, of course, is back with us. 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
5: No, I don't think so, because most people realise that when the government's got up ahead of steam, that it actually takes a while to unwind it. I mean, you need to remember, the big lift in spending that occurred in 20 to 23 is phenomenal. And winding that back is not easy. So you've got to bend the curve down. That's what we're talking about doing here. That's what the government's talking about doing.
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6: 26 past one, so we're talking about National's promise not to introduce any more new taxes for working people, but as the Prime Minister told Mike Hosking this morning, they've left the door open to some other levy-type taxes, mechanisms that already exist, such as the fuel excise tax going up some point next term if they win the election, along with a bed tax, potentially a bank tax. And one that wasn't discussed, but we know it is coming in the very near future, is the congestion charging. So is that the right way forward, to try and pay down the massive debt we have at the moment? We're paying $9 billion in interest alone. Or do they need to do more? Or do you think it is punishing productive members of society when you look at a user pay system? 0800 80 1080 is the number to call. G'day, Joe.
7: G'day, mate. How are you today?
6: Very, very good. So you like the idea of congestion charge?
7: Absolutely. I think if you look at other cities in the world, like London, Singapore, Stockholm, you know, it reduces traffic by 10 to 30% during peak times. It will get more people on the public transport. You know, I live out in the Franklin region, and, you know, Drury and Pirata stations going to be a big help for commuters. And it's a bit of a no-brainer, to be honest with you.
6: Do you not think it punishes productive members of society, though, Joe? I get your point that it's implemented in many places around New Zealand, but if you're just charging people at peak time, who are the people that are on the roads? It's going to be the tradies and the workers, right?
7: Yeah, but at the moment, like, I'm on the roads during peak times, and, you know, I'm leaving home at 7:30 in the morning to get to Auckland City for to start the job at 9:30, 10 o'clock. So, you know, the amount of people that are on the roads that probably don't need to be on the roads at that time, you know, I'm happy to contribute if it's going to make the journey a lot quicker.
6: Yeah, I always worry about the

0: unintended consequences of these sort of policies, though, Joe, and I'll have a look and see what happened in other countries. But like tradies, for example, they need to be on the road. They can't catch a bus because they've got all their tools. Then they're going to be charged this, and the tradies are going to inevitably pass on some of those charges to their customers, are they not? So then everybody starts feeling it, not just those people who are on the road at the time.
1: Well, I guess that's all part and parcel of it. You're not going to please everyone. And, you know, you can see what Luxon's trying to do, you know. You know, what he's trying to do is trying to keep everyone happy. And you're not going to be able to do that. Same as the congestion charge. But something needs to change because we're struggling, you know. The economy's not in a good place.
0: Yeah.
1: And Labour's not the answer because all they're going to do is borrow, and we'll be, in 10 years, we're going to be even more worse off.
0: Mm. I agree with that part, Joe. I mean, do you think it was maybe a mistake they said no new taxes for working people? It's at some stage, if you introduce these levies, it's going to have a direct impact on working people, and maybe that was a poor choice of words.
1: Yeah, 100%, definitely. I mean, at the end of the day, we're all gonna suffer from it. So just be open and honest and transparent.
0: Mm, yeah, Joe, thank you very much for your call. Really, I appreciate it. So, are you with Joe? There's been a lot of talk about the congestion charging. They passed the legislation, and now they're working on the detail. And it looks like Auckland will be the first cab off the rank to implement that. Is that a good tax for the country? As Joe said, he thinks it will lessen the amount of people on the roads. It's going to increase revenue. Some of that's going to be ring-fenced into new infrastructure. It is going to hit a lot of people. Do you think that is the right way to implement a new tax to get some revenue? Congestion charging. I still stand by the fact that it is going to hit productive people. It's only going to be charged in peak time. And who are on the roads during peak time? Well, it's the workers mostly, isn't it? Trying to get to and from work. But what do you say? 0800 80 1080 is the number to call, and 9292 is the text. Plenty of texts coming through. I'll get to some of those after the headlines with Raylene, which is next.
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0: the promises they made for the first term, there was some big promises of cutting inefficient spending. Slash and burn, you've got to reorganise big government to make it smaller, more efficient. And a lot of people, I think, quite rightly, are pushing back on whether that strategy has been implemented at all. But what do you say? 0800 80 10 80. Is there more room to cut in government without introducing new levies to pay for what we need? What do you say? 9292 is the text number. It is 17 to 2.
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1: Matt Heath, Tyler Adams, taking your calls on 0800 80 1080. It's Matt Heath and Tyler Adams afternoons. 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
0: 14 to 2. Jack is getting a lot of support on texts like this one. Jack could not have got the point across any better from Ryan. Jack for Prime Minister, and they keep on coming through and through. So as he writes, instead of new levies or new taxes, either by Labour or National, do they need to be looking more closely at some of the big things we know are going to be a problem in future decades, like superannuation, and that is the way to claw back some money to pay off the huge debt we have. 0800 80 1080 is the number to call. G'day, Pete.
8: G'day, Jack and Tyler. Yeah, just regarding about the previous call or few callers back regarding now they've got to start paying rucks for the electric vehicles. They never paid for years, the people with electric cars. They've got to wait for a long time. And this catch-up time, they've caught up with them, so someone's got to pay for the roll for the roads to be fixed. I've been in Holland a few times, and what they did, they've been doing that for years. They have the same problem here because you have canals and the water, that the roads always breaking up because you've got water on both sides. Well, you have two canals on both sides of the road, so basically your roads on like on a sponge, so they crack the roads because of movement all the time. So they have asphalt over there, putting on their roads too. So basically, over there you pay by the weight, and it's a simple tax. You can't argue with that. So the heavier, because now these electric vehicles, they're heavier than a normal petrol vehicle because of the batteries they got in them. So yeah, we've got to get the taxes from somewhere. I reckon that's a very straightforward tax. The heavier your vehicle is, there's no argument. That's the weight of your vehicle. You want to drive around in a big V8 car, it's a simple tax. I agree to that tax totally.
0: Well, I don't know why they're not bringing it in sooner. I imagine they're still working out some of the detail, but I agree with you, Pete. That always made more sense to me is have all vehicles on the RUC system, because at the moment you've got some EVs that use petrol, you know, the PHEVs, the plug-ins, but they've still got a petrol motor, so you're kind of paying two different types of tax there. Then you've got to work out the ratio between the diesels and the fully electric. Then you've got the hybrids that don't pay any RUC as we speak. They pay the fuel tax, but they use a lot less fuel than other road users. So the system we've got at the moment with the introduction of EVs across the board is incredibly complex. So I don't know why they just don't get on with it and integrate that system ASAP.
8: Yeah, just simplify. And regarding also with the congestion charge, you can't blame the poor people. Like, you know, they've been working, say you're a school teacher or you're an engineer, you work on the North Shore and you've got to go to Addersley or whatever. Might have been working there for 5 or 10 years. Mm. Well, I reckon that's not fair. You should not be charging them both ways. You know, it's just another... They're basically treating us like idiots, and it's called greed. You don't penalise someone both ways going to work. Maybe one way, but not both ways. Let's be a bit fair and a little bit flexible about, you know, people that all have to go to work. It's not their fault. They've been living and they bought their house on North Shore and their job's on the other side of the Harbour Bridge.
0: But the money's got to come... I mean, a lot of people agree with that, Pete, but the money's got to come from somewhere, right? And so this is the tricky position National is in when they say no new taxes for working people, but they've got mechanisms or levies that they can increase next term. That is still a tax, and that tax is still going to hit working people. In fact, it's going to hit most people in one way or another. But you need to find revenue to pay for the things we need at the same time as reducing debt, which is a tricky position for this particular government.
8: There's certain jobs. It's not the poor school teacher's fault or something. Their jobs that starts at, say, 7 or 8 o'clock or 9 o'clock when it's that peak hour. They have to get to that place of work. Are they going to get all the schools to change their teaching hours? Say they're going to start school at 10 o'clock in the morning, are they, or something, to get away? So it's a very hard one to come to, like, one way maybe, but not both ways. Just have a little bit of fairness in the system instead of just being greedy and just taking advantage of the situation when they imply these taxes. Be fair and reasonable about it when you go about doing it.
0: Mm. Pete, thank you very much. Well, that's the other thing, isn't it? Once these sort of taxes come into play, like a congestion charge, that is it. They're there to stay. And then there's scope to put them up every couple of years if they see fit. But what do you say? 0800 80 10 80, when it comes to the fuel excise tax, the bed tax, the congestion charging, is that a fair way to try and produce some more revenue that we need in this country? Or are there better ways to do it? Is there more clever thinking that the National Party, ahead of this election, needs to be thinking about? And what do you say on the flip side of it, when it comes to the opposition? Labour, capital gains, the Greens, wealth tax. Is that fair in your eyes? Tell me. 0800 80 1080 is that number to call. It is 922. Back very shortly.
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2: It is 7-2. Tony, how you doing?
3: Very well, thanks, Tony. You're going very well so far. That's good.
2: Thank you, mate. I'm missing my mate, but he deserves a week off.
3: That's all right. Give him another one after. Never mind. I'll discuss the death later if we have time, because we're running up. But I wanted to try and explain in simple terms what the difference is between a tax and a levy.
2: Please.
3: A tax paid on income. Well, in its general terms, tax is paid on income. Now, everybody in New Zealand, legally, pays tax on their income. They all receive an income of some sort. Very, very few people receive their income. So that's income from wages, salaries, benefits, superannuation, dividends from shares, profits from investments, blah, blah, blah.
2: Yep.
3: So that's easily taxed, and it's fair. It's fair on everyone. And there is provision in the tax laws that people who earn less pay less proportionate. The percentage is less than it is for someone who earns a large amount.
2: Mm-hmm.
3: On top of that, then, there are what is sometimes called taxes, sometimes called excise, and sometimes just a levy for a service.
2: Yes.
3: Now, those people who pay the levy for the service are the ones that use the service, whether they be plumbers or teachers. They choose where to live, and their work is where it takes them. However, their work is, especially in the tradesmen, the cost of going over the Harbour Bridge, for example, is simply is a business expense. Mm-hmm. It's as simple as that. So the business is being taxed on the profit that is made from the services or trade that is being provided. You've with me so far. In other words, the individual that ends up paying tax, if you like, or the levy on the Harbour Bridge vicariously, through the tradesman who has to come over the bridge from where he lives in the North Shore to provide his service on the South Shore.
2: That's right. And we've only got 60 seconds, but that's where the idea of a levy falls apart, though, isn't it, Tony? It's meant to be targeted. It's meant to be targeted to a specific service that then is usually ring-fenced into paying for that service. But a lot of the so-called levies, yes, they fit under that general definition, but it goes far further than what's intended once it's implemented, right? A lot more people pay for it than just the users.
3: No, only those people who drive over the bridge pay for it, and they can choose whether to drive over the bridge or not.
2: Well, when it comes to the tradies on the congestion charge, you know, they've said if they have to be on the roads because they've got their tools, they can't use a bus or a train, then they're going to pass that cost on to people that use their services.
3: That's right. But that's the person who chose their service to employ a tradesman from the North Shore and they live in the South Shore can pay for the privilege.
2: Mm.
3: Anyway, so, but as far as the debt goes, remember the government is paying off a debt that was incurred by the previous government over 6 years by firehosing money to pay civil servants to sit on their asses and give us all a hard time by locking us down.
2: Yep, and nobody's denying that, Tony, but it doesn't change the fact that we've got to get out of that, and whether these new levies, taxes, are the best way to do that, that is the question. We're going to carry this on. 0800 80 1080 is the number to call. News is next.
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5: It's 2 o'clock. I'm Raylene Ramsey. Contact Energy says it's working with Australia's CDC data centres to explore building a Taranaki data centre. It comes as the electricity gentailer confirms an almost 28% rise in annual profits. With more, business reporter Michael Circle.
6: With CDC, half-owned by Infratil, Contact's hoping to get consent for a 250-megawatt data centre. It would be near Contact's Stratford gas power plant, retired this year. Contact says it will be supported by a battery storage development.
5: New modelling shows a reducing chance of Labour forming a majority government. The latest Herald Mutu research poll of polls gives Labour, the Greens and Te Pāti Māori a 3.2% probability of being able to form a government. Newstalk ZB senior political reporter Azaria Howell says Labour did badly in a recent poll.
7: We've seen the latest Taxpayers Union Curia poll has Labour crashing down significantly. They're dropping a huge 3.7 points. They're now on 27.8%.
5: The Prime Minister says he feels sorry for his MPs, who gave mixed messages at his call for an MMP referendum. Chris Luxon told Newstalk ZB he'd seek a referendum on whether MMP should remain our voting system, alongside whether a four-year term should be introduced. It caught a number of national MPs off guard. Luxon told RNZ they've talked about the merits of a four-year term for some time.
8: And when you do that, it just makes sense to ask the question about MMP and check in with New Zealanders.
5: The Ruapehu District Council's aiming to restore Ohakune's water supply by 5 this evening. Residents have been conserving water since Friday after a network airlock during repairs from last month's earthquake. It's prevented water reaching the treatment plant, cutting the town's supply. Emily Ansell reports.
9: Sections of pipe are in heavy bush, making it tricky to locate and install new valves. But contractor Veolia is running fresh water through and doing handheld tests. Staff have been brought in to help from Whanganui, Auckland and Central Hawke's Bay.
5: A controversial residential development north of Auckland's beneficially granted fast-track approval. The initial application for Vineway Limited's 109-hectare, 1,200-home Delmore housing development near Orewa was initially declined. A law change meant its next attempt was approved, but Auckland Council and Watercare continue to oppose it over infrastructure concerns. But Infrastructure Minister Chris Bishop says it's been given the green light after the applicants proposed privately providing water supply and wastewater services. A long-term wastewater solution will also need to be approved. Revelations: a major earthquake could cut parts of Wellington off for months. Research from the International Journal of Disaster Risk Reduction used computer simulations to model how the region's roads would cope with a magnitude 7.5 quake. Lead author Anish Kadka says the impact would be severe, with major disruption to connections,
10: which would lead to 68% of the trips from the rest of the North Island to Wellington region becoming infeasible 3 days post-disaster, and 82% of the trips originating from Wellington region becoming infeasible.
11: To Newstalk ZB Sport. Panthers in New South Wales wing Brian To'o is the latest significant signing for the NRL's expansion side in Papua New Guinea. Set to enter the competition in 2028, the Chiefs have confirmed the Samoan star on a 3-year deal. To'o has won 4 premierships and scored 99 tries across

0: Liz, so thank you very much for your call. What do you reckon about Lou's idea? I mean, is that the sort of thinking that's going to get us out of this mess? Maybe. 0800 80 1080 is the number to call. Plenty of texts coming through about the superannuation. And I suppose it does come into this conversation when we're talking about new levies or new taxes or new ways to earn revenue to, one, pay for the things that we need, but also help pay down our debt. Then you've got to look at the other side of the equation, don't you? What are we actually spending on that we can cut or rejig or redesign that it's not going to cost us as much as it currently is? And superannuation is a conversation that keeps popping up again and again and again. Whether that is means testing for those out there who are on superannuation that don't arguably need it, raising the retirement age, or having a look at that superannuation system as a whole. Because as we know, the tsunami is coming in the next couple of decades. It's getting more and more expensive. There are fewer people who are working when more people are going on to the pension. So something needs to be done, but it is the old hot potato that keeps getting kicked around. So when we look at trying to reduce debt, is that an honest, serious conversation that we can actually start to have without it affecting a political party when they dare to mention anything about superannuation? Are we at a point now that we can have an honest, genuine conversation that maybe there is a lot we can do and how much has been spent in that particular area to help us all get back to paying down this massive debt we've got? What do you say? 0800 80 1080. And this one on the superannuation, we have an aging population, higher superannuation costs, higher healthcare costs, lower share of productive population. We need higher taxes. Ask the Treasury. National can keep dreaming and running up debt like in their first term, or face the reality. That's from Kushlar. So do you agree with that? 9292 is the text number. It is 2:15. Back in a few minutes.
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0: 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Matt, very good afternoon to you.
25: Good afternoon to you. How's things up in the high north there?
0: It is beautiful day in Auckland today. Nice and balmy, not too cold, no frost this morning, Matt.
25: Nice. Mm. Oh, Well, I just sort of turned my 5 cents. Rather than looking at, you know, the taxing, it's kind of the ambulance at the bottom of the cliff. Mm. I think we need to look at things from the other perspective.

0: on various contracts when you're not using your own money. Whether that is going to make the changes that the government's hoping it's going to, who knows? But as you know, Matt, there's a lot to pay for when it comes for, to infrastructure like Wellington's facing. So they've really got to get that spotlight into local council. And as you say, if central government are giving them money to keep the water running and the electricity on and all the rest of it, then they need to be looking at how much they're giving those local councils too.
1: Well, that's true, but I think the councils also need to stick in their own lanes and not start trying to pass UN resolutions when, I mean, you know, with within their own right, and type, what the heck is that going to achieve? I mean, let's take the climate crisis. New Zealand generates 0.28% of all carbon emissions, for example. New Zealand could sink like Atlantis and end up in the bottom of the ocean, and it wouldn't make one iota of difference to it. And on top of that, a lot of people don't realise that, you know, we're paying all this money out for, you know, carbon credits and the rest of it, when the atmosphere only has 0.04% of carbon in it. And if it drops to 0.02, we're all dead because we need it to live and survive and grow food and do all kinds of things like that. Mm. And with that, of human creation of carbon emissions is 13% or directly attributed 13% of that 0.04, which is 0.0056% or something like that. It's so infinitesimally small, it is nothing. Mm. And I think once we get ourselves out of this, out of paying all these things that are completely useless, that are going nowhere, and nobody can account for the money, and everybody says it wasn't me, it was the one-armed man or the second government on the grassy knoll, it's just, I think we're going to be getting somewhere, but we've got people who are so hell-bent on justifying their existence rather than looking at the system and going, does this work, yes or no? Mm. Yes, great, let's keep going in that direction, or proving that it still works, that it's suitable for our application, rather than going, hey, let's change something just because we can, and then we end up spending all this money on changing something, so like the $270 million that they're talking about for amalgamation in Wellington, which in reality is not going to make one iota of difference in the cost it costs to cut the lawns on the grass verge by one square metre at all.
0: Yeah. Matt, nicely said. And you get a hell of a lot of support on text. So are you with Matt? Is that part of the problem? Local government and ideology and things that they do that no money should be spent on, no ratepayer money anyway. And so that is part of the problem that the central government has as well, because they do provide funding to local government. There's some issues to sort out, a lot of issues to sort out when it comes from to infrastructure. So does there need to be more spotlight on the contracts awarded, the jobs that are created, and the accountability from staff members? 0800 80 1080 is that number. It is 26 past 2. Back very shortly.
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11: G'day, Chris.
12: G'day, mate. Hey, firstly... Did you wear your eye patch and your Canterbury jersey to work today?
11: Not quite, mate. Not quite. It's nice to get the Ranfurly Shield back. But,
12: Is it?
11: Yeah. But you learn you've got to be a little bit careful now as a diehard Canterbury supporter. You know, what went down with Razor and all the rest, he was a good Canterbury boy. So, you know, talking up Canterbury too much. And also what we saw with the Super Rugby as well, that was a tough watch. Watching them get annihilated. So, yeah, we'll take the win, but I don't want to get ahead of ourselves at this point, Chris.
12: I just loved it because even though we take it off our Otago brothers,
11: mm-hmm.
12: the rightful home of it's in Christchurch. Sorry, Auckland.
11: Yeah.
12: Anyway, the real reason for the call,
11: mm-hmm.
12: This may go down like a bucket or not. Maybe people... might think it's a good idea. My idea is that we increase the GST to 17.5%. That would increase the GST take by 4.92 billion per year,
11: mm-hmm.
12: and that's across the board of the economy. So, you know, it won't be too noticeable compared to levies on individuals crossing the Harbour Bridge in Auckland, et cetera, et cetera.
11: Mm.
12: It'll be spread throughout the whole economy. And that would cover over half of the interest bill for the government debt. So it would do minimal inflationary measures on prices, but it would be a lot more smoother for the whole economy.
11: Mm.
12: And we need to ring fence that. I don't know why this government has not looked at that. I think that would be a fairer way of throwing things at people instead of rucks charges and this and that. And if you have to go from here to there, I think we should just bear a little brunt of it to help us pay back this debt that Chris Hipkins and his team pulled on us 3 years ago.
11: Mm. I've heard this spoken about at length, and it often comes up, GST. It seems the simplest mode. If you raise that, then you're going to get some more revenue. And as you say, you've done the calculations. But the fish hook here, or the other side of it, Chris, is the reducing of consumer demand. And when we've got the economy the way it is, we need people spending money. So that's always a balancing act, right? When you put up something like GST from 15 to 17.5%, for most people, you think an extra 2.5% on most of the the goods and services you use, not a hell of a lot could be worn, but it will reduce consumer behaviour. And that's the tricky part, is you need people out there spending money, going to hospo, buying new goods. That's good for business.

0: business, it's good for the economy, and any lever that is pulled to try and dampen that could make things a lot worse for us.
1: Yes. However, when you do it, people, as our nature is when something happens to us, we don't like it. But then we move on and we get over it and we just deal with life because you have to.
0: Yeah.
1: So, you know, yes, it'll be a bit of a shock, but then there's a boo-hoo and a move on.
0: Mm.
1: You know, so like for that amount of money, I think that is the best way to go because it'll be worn by every individual for a short term. Yes, a little few prices might go up here and there, but then all of a sudden the government is performing better. And that's what we should do, mm. is think about what's good for the country when we vote as opposed to what's good for me.
0: Mm. Not a bad idea, Chris. And look, as we remember, John Key did that when he was Prime Minister in 2010. He raised it from 12.5 to 15%. But at the same time, and maybe this was the clever part, that the consumption tax hike was paired with reductions in personal income tax rates. So the top rate fell to 33%. So it was a carrot with one hand and a stick with the other to get that across the line. But whether that would dampen consumer demand and the situation we are now in with the economy, we need people spending, we need that economy humming, whether that's a hard sell where we're at right now. But what do you say? 0800 80 10 80 is that number. We'll take a quick break. When we come back, we'll have a chat with Harry. And he reckons a lot of it is made of GDP debt. So he's got a potential solution here. We'll hear all about it next. It is 10 to 3.
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0: It is 7:23. Harry, afternoon to you.
10: Hi, Tyler. The question is, do we really have a debt crisis?
0: Mm.
10: The current government keeps on going about the amount of debt that the Labor government put us into during COVID. You know, most countries throughout the world did pretty much what the Labor government did, but that's not that relevant. If you look at our debt compared to our GDP, the problem at the moment is not the debt, which sits around 35% of GDP last time I checked.

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0: Falvo says the sport's governing bodies are hopeful the International Olympic Committee will make its decision by the end of this year. I'm Clay Wilson. That's Newstalk ZB News and Sport with Fisher Funds, New Zealand's most trusted KiwiSaver provider. It's 5 minutes past three. Tyler Adams is next.
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1: 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At Deans Ave, now heavy northbound from Riccarton Road, and Riccarton heavy in patches both ways between Mandeville and Matapo Street. Moderate to heavy along Brougham in both directions between Barrington and Waltham. Papanui Road still just moderate to heavy northbound between Rugby Street and Heaton. Then heavy on Main North Road here with De Sawyers Arms. 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
1: Weather Watch 24/7. The Met Service forecast for Christchurch for the rest of today, mostly cloudy with occasional drizzle. Southwesterlies will die away later this evening and dropping down to a low of 2 degrees tonight. Tomorrow, partly cloudy with the chance of a shower until evening. Northeasterlies developing in the morning. Tomorrow's high 12 degrees, a low of 6 tomorrow night. Wednesday, a few showers clearing in the morning but staying cloudy. Northeasterlies and a high of 15 degrees. Thursday, showers clearing in the afternoon to fine. Northeasterly breeze will die away in the afternoon, and Thursday's forecast high is 18.
0: The big stories, the big issues, the big trends, and everything in between. Matt Heath and Tyler Adams Afternoons. 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
2: A very good afternoon to you. Welcome back into the program. It is 3:06, and great to have your company this afternoon. And thank you to everyone who gave me a call or text through over the last couple of hours in regards to tax. I'm sure there'll be plenty more on that as we get closer to the election, just exactly what all the political parties are going to put on the table in terms of any changes to the tax system. But really enjoyed that. But we're going to change tack for the next 50 minutes or so. So animal rescue groups are struggling to cope with a number of unwanted puppies and kittens coming through their doors. Rescuers say they are operating at or beyond capacity, with more pet owners asking for help because of the rising cost of caring for animals or changes in circumstances. So the problem isn't just a seasonal one. Rescue organisers say the pressure is building year-round with increased demand for rehoming and not enough foster homes, volunteers or money to take every animal that needs help. Some organisations are entirely reliant on donations and volunteers, while One Bay of Plenty Rescue says it spends thousands of dollars each month on vet bills. So a big part of the focus is on responsible pet ownership and de-sexing to prevent unwanted litters in the first place. Rescuers are urging owners who are struggling to care for their animals to ask for help early before the situation becomes desperate. But just on the idea of becoming a fosterer, that's what I want to focus on. So there is a growing demand for more money for these rescue centres. But the one thing they did highlight is they do not have enough foster homes for the animals that they are seeing coming through their doors. So have you ever tried fostering when it comes to rescue animals? There is clearly a massive need in the Bay of Plenty and around the country. And would you look at the idea of fostering one of these pets? Or do you worry that when you do something like fostering, you end up becoming too attached to the particular pet you're looking after, and then you inevitably fail to give it back? The foster fail, as it's called. I will say that at me and my partner Maeve, we fostered one dog. Our first dog, Sassy, she came to us in some quite unusual circumstances, but the deal was we were going to look after Sassy because she was on the euthanasia list. So we took her on from the SPCA and said, we'll look after her for however long you need us to look after her. And in the end, I think what happens to a lot of people who foster animals, we became very attached to Sassy and decided to take her on full time. So if you are someone that fosters animals out there, 0800 80 1080 is the number to call. 9292 is the text. And also, when it comes to rescue animals, is that something you're thinking more and more? If you are looking for a pet or a new pet, would you consider looking at rescue dogs and cats? Clearly, there is a massive need. And I know there'll be a lot of people listening out there that have a particular breed in mind if they're looking to have a pet or get a new pet, that there are particular breeds that are more suitable to some families, to some children. But have you increasingly looked at the idea of a rescue dog or a rescue cat if you are in the market for a new family pet? Tell me, 0800 80 1080 is that number to call. 9292 is the text as well. It is 3:10. Back very shortly.
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6: 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Just after 4, the controversial Dalmore housing development has got fast-track approval. 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
7: Very good afternoon to you, 12 past 3. If you haven't seen Heather from Harcourts and the videos that are going viral at the moment, do yourself a favour and go and watch them. They are unintentionally hilarious, but clearly she's loving her newfound fame. But we are talking about fostering animals. This is after rescue centres in Bay of Plenty and around New Zealand are really struggling with getting enough foster homes for the number of pets they are seeing coming in. So if you've ever been a foster home for a pet, how's it gone for you? Or did you inevitably become a foster fail, that you took on these pets with the best of intention of looking after them and feeding and doing all the rest of it in the hopes that they'd find another family, and you decided you love them too much to give them up. And when it comes to rescue animals in particular, if you're looking for a new pet, new dog, cat, whatever, are you increasingly looking at a rescue pet as an option, as that need is quite dramatic at the moment? 0800 80 1080 is the number to call, and 9292 is the text. Here's one from Mark. Mark's clearly a very happy person in life. Why would you squander good money on a poxy pet if you are on a tight budget? He also said, Maeve and I, you moron, from Mark. Thank you very much, Mark. You miserable, miserable sod. What do you say to Mark? 0800 80 1080. G'day, Angela.
8: Oh, hi. How are you doing?
7: Very good. So you wanted to talk about fostering, did you? Or you wanted to talk about if you've got your heart set on a particular breed?
8: Yeah, so I've done a lot of fostering, and also I've been a foster fail. But I just want to say to people, you know, some families do have their heart set on a certain breed, and you can still foster, you know, or you can still adopt one of those. You just have to, in my experience, if you're up for a certain breed, jump on the social media pages. Mm. There's always rehoming going on there. You just have to be a bit patient.
7: Yeah.
8: You know, people separate, people move overseas, people lose their jobs. So I think it's a bit of an excuse to say, you know, I only want a certain breed, so therefore I'm going to shop instead of adopt.
7: Mm.
8: I guess the only thing is you probably aren't going to end up with a puppy in that circumstance. But I just think there's more than enough gorgeous animals in the world to bring in any more that we can't home. So
7: yeah. I wonder how many people out there, Angela, is, you're quite right, they might have their heart set on a particular breed, and they take up the fostering with the idea, hey look, we'll

0: Beautiful, beautiful cat, loving cat. And then she died, because that was some years ago, and now I've got a part Bengal, and predominant Bengal, which is a very beautiful cat, and she was just dumped, well, actually she was taken to SPCA, not dumped, but and she, as a very small kitten, and I got her very small as a kitten. But, you know, I think that's a really big problem, is that the breeders often, if they're not perfect, they just dump them, often, you know? I think the breeders need to be responsible.
1: Yeah, absolutely. I mean, I was just thinking on the licensing also, for breeders, but if it's not if it's not quite the perfect breed to then sell, I mean, that's the breeder's responsibility, right?
0: Yeah, because both of them look, you know, my one looks like a Bengal. She's, you know, she's, you can tell she's Bengaled, and she's definitely got tabby in her, you know, some strays got in there.
1: Yep.
0: But my other cat was a beautiful black and white ragdoll, and they've got the personality of the ragdoll or the Bengal as well, and they're just gorgeous cats. And yeah, I think there's a really big problem with the breeders, and I think somewhere along the line, you know, that needs to happen. And, you know, but also someone was saying before that people, you know, just want particular breeds of dogs, but this for cats, sometimes it's like that too. But if they look at SPCA or look at a lot of the private rescues or whatever, they do have, you know, almost pure breeds that are really worthy of rescuing. So, yeah, that's...
1: Yeah, nicely said, Pam, absolutely. And I think Pam is right, is that for the breeders that are producing these cats, and if I'm not quite right, then they dump them to the rescue centre. I mean, shame. Shame on those particular breeders, because that just adds to the problem. And without good people like Pam and a lot of other people listening, then those particular animals are just put on the euthanasia list, right? Because there's only so much room in some of those rescue centres. But 0800 80 10 80, if you've adopted or shopped for that matter, or you've been a foster for a pet in need, love to hear your story. 0800 80 10 80 is that number. Back shortly with more of your calls. It is 23 to 4.
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10: When you see them on the road, you suddenly don't need to overtake that guy in front of you. And you suddenly remember what a stop sign means. Suddenly you're not too cool to buckle up. And you're suddenly stoked you turned down that beer at the barbie. Nah, all good. Yep. Seeing them means you're suddenly on your best behaviour. Drive like cops are around. Because they are.
2: The issues that affect you, and a bit of fun along the way. Matt Heath and Tyler Adams, Afternoons, News Talk ZB.
1: It is 20 to 4. There's a massive need for more.

0: They were all, you know, when they were ready to go, a lot of people wanted them, and I said no. I only kept one that, well, I didn't keep it. I gave it to a lady down the road because I knew she would look after it, and the other ones went to dog rescue over near the dog pound.
1: Who knocked Luna up then, Julie?
0: Sorry?
1: Who knocked Luna up? How did she get pregnant?
0: I wouldn't have a clue.
1: What kind of puppies were they? Could you tell who the offender was?
0: No, one was white and black.
1: Right.
0: Two were black and white, and the other three were brindle and white.
1: Mm.
0: And they could have been a bit of Labrador in them, but you wouldn't know. And as I was saying, they were the most gorgeous little puppies, of course, and it was. It was hard to let them go, but I knew I hadn't had to because I couldn't have seven dogs.
1: No. Well, Julie, thank you very much, and glad that story ended up well for those particular puppies. They are gorgeous dogs, Whippets. Anne, how are you?
2: I'm fine, thank you. I nearly spoke before. I thought didn't know there were two Annes. I've got my beautiful cat, who's my best friend. He was given to me by a person who worked in the army, and he couldn't get on with it with their other pet, and he gave him to me, and he's a beautiful, beautiful boy, and he is now 15, and that was when he was given to me, and he's alone with me now, and he has the guy, he was a sergeant, that's why Sarge was called Sarge, and he's such a comfort, and it's very well behaved and spoiled stupid.
1: yeah, I bet. And would you recommend to other people to get an older cat?
2: Well, he wasn't older when I got him. He was just young. He was very young.
1: Mm.
2: But I've had him for 14 years, you see. So he is an older cat now. And yes, he's good. He catches mice and does all sorts of things. And he brings in things that I don't want brought in.
1: Yeah.
2: But cats are cats. But no, I've had no troubles at all with him. And I wish people would think about neutering. Because if they don't have the neuters, the obvious is going to happen. It's going to be more kittens.
1: Yes, yeah, exactly. Anne, thank you very much. And it sounds like Sarge is appropriately named. Daniel, oh, wow. So, mate, you've fostered 60 kittens for SPCA.
3: Oh, it's my wife, probably. I just do the clean-up behind the scenes. basically, we've been doing fostering. I just wanted to call in and say, you know, what an awesome job the SPCA do, looking after their fosterers, to be honest. We've been fostering kittens for probably 6 years, and over that period, you'll get the option, they have a nice little chat that goes on, that there might be a mum and four kittens that need fostering, and you get them at home in a crate. The SPCA provide everything, the food, all the medical care, everything's taken care of, the crate, everything's done. And at a certain time, when the kittens come off the mum will then be fixed, and then the mum is let go, because often they're feral, so they've been picked up at the dump, they've been picked up on a roundabout, they've been picked up in a hedge, something like that.
1: Mm.
3: The mother is let go because they are a little bit feral and a little bit tough to look after.
1: Right.
3: And then once they've gone, the kittens come out of themselves. They become, you know, really, really beautiful little cats, and you look after them. And then when they get to about that 6, 8 weeks, 10 weeks, they go and get fixed, and then they go up for adoption. And on average, every time we have kittens, they get adopted within about 2 weeks of going back to the SPCA after they've been given back. So,
1: well, that's pretty good, 2 weeks,
3: It's a great system. My wife constantly updates the website to see if there's any left. And the hardest thing is really just coming up with different names for every time you get kittens, to be honest. But, you know, it's a lovely program that they do. Friends of ours have dogs. They have puppies. And the puppies are, you have to have a different sort of house for puppies. We have our own, we have our own dog here at home, and the puppy thing wouldn't work for us, but the kitten thing works really well. And it's a nice system where if you if you're going away on holiday or you're doing something and you can't take any kittens for 3 or 4 months, they don't. There's no pressure. It's just like, hey, let us know when you're happy to grab something else, blah, blah, blah. They'll reach out to you if there's a problem and they're like, look, we're overrun at the moment. Can you take 3 or 4 kittens at a time? But, yeah, very easy to care for.
1: Great system.
3: It's a really good system.
1: Yeah, it sounds like it. So how many cats would you have on the go at any one time, Daniel?
3: It's really dependent, and it's up to you personally, right? Yeah. So at any one time, we only have one lot at a time. So usually if it's a mother, it'll be like a mother and 3 or 4 kittens.
1: Right.
3: We don't usually take any more than 4. We've taken 5 once, but that's fine while they're young. But when you start to let them out and they run around the house, all of a sudden it becomes chaos. So you sort of have to keep them quite controlled.
1: Yes.
3: But, yeah, we would only take one lot at a time, and then we give them back. Because it's not fair on the rest. We've got our own cats and dogs and, you know, and kids and the family. So, it's a really good system. And I think the SPCA do a fabulous job of trying to help out with all their fosterers the best they can.
1: Yeah. It's a great thing to do, Daniel. Thank you very much for giving me a call. So Daniel and his wife fostering 60 kittens for SPCA over the past 6 years. What an incredible thing to do. 0800 80 1080 is that number to call, and 9292. If you want to send a text, if you've been a fosterer for an animal before for the likes of the SPCA or one of the rescue centres, keen to hear your story. This texter says, Angela, a previous caller, was onto it. We got a retired Hunterway farm dog, 8 years old, as a companion for our 4-year-old Hunterway brat we got as a puppy. The 8-year-old has already been trained. Recall is amazing and has sorted out our 4-year-old better than we could in just 3 weeks. Cheers from Ben. So keep those texts coming through. It is 4:08. Back very shortly.
4: Wellington gets heard. Auckland gets heard. But what about the South Island? This August, Business Canterbury is changing that. The South Island Election Conference is on Friday, August 14th at the Pai Christchurch Convention Centre. The largest pre-election gathering of business and political leadership in Te Waipounamu. 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
1: It is 4:05. Les, we've got about 60 seconds. How are you?
12: Hello.
1: G'day. You've got a dog from the pound.
12: Yes, I've got a dog from the pound, mate. I gave him 10 days.
1: 10 days you've had him?
12: No, they gave him 10 days to live if nobody pick up.
1: Right, and you saved him?
12: So the 7th day I went down to pick it up from Teams.
1: Yes. And what kind of dog?
12: I live in Auckland. A bit of mix, a bit of greyhound, a bit of football.
1: The rescue centre mix, I think they call that one, Les. And and it was a good move for you, Les?
12: Oh, yeah, lovely. I got three. Now, the other one just passed 3 months ago. Now, that's the worst part when they had to put down because of old age.
1: Mm, yes.
12: Oldest got dogs. I got three, and now it's got two.
1: Yeah. And
12: I got a cat. They had to pass too because they get old age.
1: Yes.
12: So yeah. I have to.
1: It's the hard.
12: It's a lovely animal. No,
1: it certainly is, Les, and that's a hard thing to do when they do get a bit older. But good on you for picking up a couple of dogs from the pound who are on the euthanasia list, and you saved their life. What a great discussion. Thank you to everyone who gave me a call and text through on that. If you do want to be a foster or you think you can help, just ring your local rescue centre, SPCA, and they'll be able to tell you the process for that. Right, thank you very much for today. That is me for today. Coming up after 4 o'clock, Heather's going to have Mayor Wayne Brown on the show on the controversial Dalmore development, getting a fast track green light from the government. That is coming up in about 5 minutes' time. But going out to the news, a bit of Fat Freddy's drop because they are back on tour in New Zealand in January. How good. Thank you to everyone who contributed to today's show. We'll do it all again tomorrow. I'm Tyler Adams. We will see you then.
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9: Heather, I live in Lake Hawea and there's a subdivision here where they truck the sewage out by truck. They are building a pipe, but that's also caused a massive rates increase for us, and people in the subdivision have also complained of smells coming back up the drains into their house. Awesome. That sounds like a great plan. 18 past 4.
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11: Hello, Heather.
9: Do we need Richie Mwonga, do you think?
11: Well, there's a couple of things at play here. Dave Rennie has always made no secret of the fact that he wants Richie Mwonga there. He lobbied really hard to be able to select him before he played NPC, and so rugby said no, needs to play NPC. He's ticked that box now. Billy Proctor's a midfield back. Richie Mwonga's a first five. They're not a million miles away from each other positional-wise, but the fact is we've got four first fives on this tour already, and all four are fully fit. So do you need to add a fifth one into there? I don't know. I'm just not sure the optics are right. Richie Mwonga, terrific player. We'll get the chance to play for the All Blacks again. But I just wonder whether they just need to stick with what they've got, bring over a like-for-like for Billy Proctor and sort of carry on. I don't know what you think.
9: I'm going to defer to you on this, but isn't Richie just the best in the business?
11: Well, he was when he left, and we haven't had Well, I don't know. I don't think anybody knows, because he hasn't played Test rugby for 3 years, so we don't know where he is. I mean, terrific in Japan, and Dave Rennie's got a very good eye, and he's been watching Richie play in Japan, of course, against teams he's been coaching for the last little while. Like I say, terrific player, but I just wonder about dropping somebody into an established team. I'd be going to Cam Roygaard, Ruben Love, Geordie Barrett, Quintipiah, 19, 12, 13. You guys are our team. We need you to win this series against South Africa. Richie, we want you, but this isn't the time.
9: Hey, I feel a little bit more confident about the All Blacks' chances against the South Africans after watching that game against Argentina. What do you think?
11: Yeah, I do too. And look, I don't think anybody was filled with confidence the way the All Blacks played against the Stormers, but that was very much a second string team, if you want to call it. Bunch of guys hadn't played for a while. Wednesday against the Sharks will be very instructive, I think. But you're right. I mean, it wasn't as though South Africa completely monstered Argentina. In fact, they could have drawn that game.
9: No.
11: If the Argentinian bloke had held onto the ball near the end. But yeah, look, I still think they're favourite, but I'm not absolutely petrified about the prospect of this four test series.
9: But mate, can we talk about the Warriors? How good was that?
11: That's so good. That was

0: just magnificent on Friday. The Penrith Panthers are the benchmark. You know, they're the best team in the comp, have been all season, and the Warriors kept them to nil at half time. A couple of tries made it interesting. But the Warriors, Heather, you know, they could win the minor premiership, the regular season silverware, and they could go deep in the playoffs. We have to believe it now. They are the real deal.
1: And does what's his face? Oh, I text you about him. What's his name again? Is it Luke?
0: Luke Metcalf. Yeah, I loved your text. Yeah, yeah. I loved your text.
1: You just love it when I text you and tell you were right. That's what
0: I know. It doesn't happen very often. I've got a luxuriate in these things when it happens about once every 3 years.
1: Has he locked in? Like, is he the preferred player now? Has he locked it in for the rest of the season, do you reckon?
0: Has to be. Best player out there on Friday.
1: Yeah.
0: It doesn't matter how he got there. He's there now. I think he wears 7 for the rest of the season.
1: Oh, brilliant. Piney, thank you very much, mate. Go well. That's Jason Pine, Sports Talk host. I got a text from my friend texted me. She was like, are you watching the Warriors? I'm like, yeah. She goes, do you want to go to the grand final with me? And honestly, I was like, when is it? And she told me, and I looked at my diary, and I've got to be in Glenorchy that weekend. Otherwise, I was going to be at the grand final. How good would that be? Have you not? But you've booked your tickets for the grand. Have you, right? If you haven't, do it. Because it looks like it's on.
2: What's in Glenorchy?
1: Nothing that you need to know about is Eyes Wide Shut type thing. Yeah. You know? Do you know? Have you watched Eyes Wide Shut?
2: No.
1: It's like that. It's like secret stuff. I can't tell you. But it's like, you know, heaps going on in Glenorchy. Thanks for caring, Ants. 4:22.
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4: 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Ensure your loved ones are remembered this summer. Now, starting off along Main South Road, we've got some roadworks between Marshes Road and Pound. That is causing slight delays in both directions. Bram Street, moderate to heavy in patches both ways between Barrington and Gasson. Whiteley gets heavier southbound approaching Lincoln. Quite heavy along Ferry heading east approaching Oldwins. Canterbury Monuments. Save now $600 off beautiful steel grey stone. Google Canterbury Monuments. That's traffic.
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1: I reckon Jim's probably nailed it. Heather, we have no choice. We either vote for National that failed to turn around a deficit as bad as it is, or we vote for Labour who caused that deficit. I would pick National or New Zealand First any day. Those psycho lefties shouldn't touch taxpayers' money. It is a little bit like that. It's kind of like the lesser of two evils. I'm sorry to say. I wish I could be nicer about them, because they are currently in government, but nah, not really. 4:25. Now, speaking of the other side, Chippy's just gone and done this.
11: With St Peters has ruled us out, I'm happy to rule him out. It's clearly not going to happen. I'm not going to put up with overt racism in any government that I lead, as that's the sort of behaviour that Winston Peters and New Zealand First are indulging in. They won't have any role in a government that I lead.
1: Whatever, Chippy. I mean, this is just silly buggers.

0: Isn't it? Because Winston's already ruled them out. So it's like Winston goes, I'm not going to marry him. So Chippy turns around and goes, well, I'm not going to marry him. Well, old mate wasn't going to marry you anyway. So this achieves the actual net effect of this is absolutely zero. Also, by the way, this I think is about the third time that Chris Hipkins has ruled out New Zealand first. He did it last week. Did you catch that? Last week, Chris Hipkins ruled out New Zealand first. The problem is it didn't get very many headlines, so he's decided to just do it again. Anyway, National gave him this one.
1: They're just making fools of themselves. Nicola Willis's grand announcement yesterday was basically to stand up and admit that she's made a complete hash of it for the last 3 years, and that all of those same promises she made yesterday, she made 3 years ago, and has failed to deliver on every single one of them.
0: Sorry, all of that is actually true. And then he made a funny joke about Chris Luxon not holding a post-cabinet press conference today.
1: Luxon's gone back into witness protection. I'm not surprised. He's probably busily ringing round all of his caucus colleagues trying to shore up his own numbers.
0: Barry Soap is going to be with us in around about 20 minutes time. Did you know, by the way, this is completely changing the subject because you probably need relief from politics, right? And did you know that common painkillers can, like ibuprofen, can increase the risk of sunburn? Britain's health watchdog has just issued a warning about this because they're about to get another one of those heat waves. And you know, the Brits can't handle it, like the tiniest bit of sun. So they've had to be like, don't go in the sun if you've been taking ibuprofen. If you've popped a Nurofen, don't go in the sun because you're already going to burn little white people, but now you're going to burn even more. Common arthritis medications, certain antibiotics, acne treatments, antifungal medicines, all of them can make the burn even harder. There you go, news you can use. News is next.
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14: It's 4:30. I'm Raylene Ramsey. A man arrested over a violent rampage in Auckland's Epsom last week has appeared in court facing 17 charges. He's been granted interim name suppression and will appear again early next month. Auckland's mayor is calling a new residential development near Orewa a really dumb idea. The 1,200-home Delmore housing project has been granted fast-track approval. Watercare has made it clear it can't connect services before 2033, potentially

0: Really, that is, not until at least 2050. Mayor Wayne Brown told Heather Du Plessis Allen the council will end up picking up the issues, that is, with water and transport down the track.
1: Four or five idiots in Wellington, who only Wellington people would call experts, are being able to make decisions for years to come instead of the people who have been elected to run the city.
0: Ohakune's water pipes will take another 24 hours to be fixed, with the repair deadline extended to tomorrow. A majority of national voters want a stronger refusal on adding taxes than the party's promising. A Taxpayers Union Courier Issues poll shows 76% of national supporters want no new or increased taxes. Here's senior political reporter Azaria Howell.
2: The National Party yesterday outlined a promise for fiscal responsibility, including a commitment to lower the debt-to-GDP ratio and get the books back into surplus. When asked to rule out any new taxes next term, National's Nicola Willis says details will be revealed during the campaign, but the party won't support new taxes on working people.
0: Bergen's announced its bread range is toast, with the company bidding farewell on Facebook. In sport, former All Blacks and Crusaders coach Scott Robertson's been offered a four-year deal to coach the proposed South Island NRL side. And Panthers and New South Wales wing Brian Toro is the latest significant signing for the NRL's expansion side in Papua New Guinea. Major fixtures on the horizon are behind the eight changes to the Black Fern squad for a slate of remaining matches this year. That is Newstalk ZB News and Sport with One New Zealand, awarded New Zealand's best mobile network. It is 4:32. Heather Du Plessis Allen is next.
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4: Better kitchen and bathroom renovations begin with Butterfields. Now starting off along Main South Road, you've got some roadworks between Marshes Road and Pound. That's causing slight delays in both directions. To Brougham Street, moderate to heavy in patches between Barrington and Gasson. That's in both directions as well. Whiteley Ave gets heavier southbound approaching Lincoln. Slows down along Cranford, northbound Berwick to Innes. 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
3: 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Should've told you I could
12: see this come. Like, Richie Mwanga shouldn't be picked at all. He doesn't deserve to be selected. He's just come back from Japan earning millions of dollars. We need to develop the guys that are loyal to New Zealand rugby. Look, I never subscribe to this. I never subscribe to this idea of you've done your time, so you get whoever's the best. I mean, he's gone to Japan. He might have lost form, therefore he's not the best. But if he's the best, he's the best. Do we want to win or not? That's ultimately, you work backwards from that. Now we.

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6: Yeah, listen, if you're a Contact Energy customer and you've seen your power bill go up, it's not going to bring you any pleasure for me to tell you that Contact Energy's just reported a record net profit of $423 million. We'll get you some analysis on that after 5. 13 away from 5. Barry Soap is with us. Hi, Barry.
7: Good afternoon, Heather.
6: What do you make of the polar polls?
7: Well, interesting, Chris Hipkins ruling out Winston Peters today. That's one for the book.
6: After he ruled Winston Peters out last week and after he ruled Winston Peters out at the last election and after Winston Peters ruled him out definitively.
7: And Winston Peters' analysis of that has just come out. Breaking news, Hipkins has severe learning difficulties. And I think that's probably about the extent of it. But if you look at the poll of polls, the opposition of Labour, the Greens and Te Pāti Māori, they only have a 3.2% probability of being able to form a government. So very low. Add, though, the Opportunities Party into that. They're now looking at 76.6% probability of entering Parliament. So they look as though they will be a new player on the block. But even then, if they're added to the Greens, Labour and Te Pāti Māori, they still only look at about 31% chance of forming a government. Had the coalition parties been willing, interestingly, that's the current coalition partners, to offer the possibility of the opportunities talking to them, which they couldn't anyway, because ideologically they're poles apart, it would then, for the current coalition to be returned, rise to 95.6%. It's quite incredible, isn't it, really? But that's not going to happen. So the chances are that the coalition government probably will be returned, but if you look at the poll of polls even, the current coalition would have 61 seats compared to 59 for the other side. So they would. Interestingly, coming out today, there's been speculation about what the caucus vote was when Chris Hipkins moved a vote of confidence in himself.
6: Chris Luxon.
7: Hipkins. Well, maybe he should start doing
6: Yeah, he's useless as well, but Luxon.
7: Yes, well, so Luxon, so the one figure I saw was 27-22. That figure, of course, is totally confidential because these votes are always in secret. So where that came from, goodness only who knows. But it just is interesting, I'll say nothing more than that, that it comes out at this time.
6: Well, you can't just say that and then leave it there. There's two things that's interesting about it. The first is that it shows that the caucus is actually split almost down the middle, right? Because it's only three
7: Well, that's
6: votes.
7: If you believe the figures that have come out.
6: Yeah.
7: You don't know who's been
6: quite right. No, you, unless you see the figure, you have to you have to take them at their word, whoever them is. Yeah. The second thing is, though, the fact that that is out now is telling, isn't it? Because it's designed to undermine Chris Luxon at a time when he is kind of weak and wobbly.
7: Yeah, I still don't believe that they'll replace Chris Luxon, get it into your head, Chris Luxon this side of the election. I think
6: it doesn't matter whether you believe they're going to do that or not, but the fact of the matter is that it's out there suggests that somebody is trying to destabilise him.
7: Look, I'm sure there's always tongues wagging, and when he makes the odd fluff, of course they wag much faster. So there will be.
6: Are you just saying this because you hung out with him in the Coro Club yesterday?
7: Not at all. Well, that was a funny story, actually, because I was talking to him. The phone went.
6: No, don't tell the story. Calling. No, don't tell the story.
7: It was you calling.
6: No, don't tell the story.
7: And Luxon took the phone and said, this is Barry Soper's answering service. And you were rather curt to him, I've got
6: yeah,
7: to
6: I
7: say.
6: Yeah, I don't think that's funny.
7: And said,
6: no.
7: Get him to call me.
6: And I hung up on him.
7: Yeah. Exactly.
6: I'll have to talk about that later. Yeah. Barry, very quickly, what do you make of this business of no tax on working people?
7: Well, I found that extraordinary. No tax on working people. Well, the only tax that they'll be looking at, apparently, if you listen to the National Party at the moment, in particular, Chris Hipkin, Luxon, then you would say that they would look at petrol tax, even though they were planning to do it. They were going to bring in 12 cents a litre tax from January next year, and followed up by incremental increases, 6 cents and 4 cents.
6: Mm.
7: But that's unlikely to happen, according to Chris Luxon now, because, you know, we're facing harder times. But look, any petrol tax is a tax on working people.
6: Of course, it is the yep. tax on working people,
7: well,
6: isn't it?
7: GST is, yeah.
6: and that.
7: You can't avoid
6: tax.
7: It. You have yeah. to fill up at the pump.
6: Totally. Barry, thanks very much. Appreciate it. Barry Soper, senior political correspondent, who will go away with two pictures of the Chris's and learn which one he's talking about. 8 away from 5.
4: 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Time saver traffic.
0: 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Now starting off along Main South Road, you've got some roadworks between Marshes Road and Pound that is causing slight delays in both directions. To Cranford, heavy run northbound from Berwick to Innes. Johns Road gets busy between Herewood and Sawyer's Arms. That's in both directions. Moderate to heavy in patches along Brougham between Barrington and Waltham. 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
14: 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So do they have a reputational issue?
15: No, I don't think so, because most people realise that when the government's got up ahead of steam, that it actually takes a while to unwind it. I mean, you need to remember, the big lift in spending that occurred in 20 to 23 is phenomenal. And winding that back is not easy. So you've got to bend the curve down. That's what we're talking about doing here. That's what the government's talking about doing.
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6: Right, I'll tell you the story about the Prime Minister. So yesterday, the husband was trapped in Wellington and it was getting irritating for me. And he was like, don't worry, I'm going to try and get on the 6:45 or whatever. So I thought, I'll just call him and find out, like, what flight is he on? So I called him, and some bloke answers his phone and goes, hello, this is Barry Soper's answering service. And I said, oh, hello, who's this? And he said, this is Barry Soper's answering service. And I said, oh, yes. And he said, can I take a message for you? And I said, yes, please. Could you please ask him to call me? And then I hung up on that person.

0: Because I find those gaps. Do you not find that irritating? It irritates me no end when you ask somebody a reasonable question. Who is this? And they go, nee. Well, then they called back. They were like, oh, hello, it's Chris Luxon. And do you know what? I haven't even apologized. And then we had a chat. And then I forgot to say I'm sorry because I'm not sorry for hanging up on him. So anyway, that was the time that I hung up on the Prime Minister in 2026 and didn't feel sorry for it. Don't play games like that. It turns out I'm not the only one with a sickness. Like, everybody's got it. Heather, not just you. We've got three kids. We're fed up. Heather, 6 weeks and counting. Heather, I've had it for weeks. I want to go to bed by 6:30. Me too, mate. But I've still got half an hour of work to do. So good, lucky you that you can go to bed at 6:30. Heather, I have it too. Heather, same. I've had it for about 6 weeks, crappy cough. Heather also had it. Don't waste your money at the doctors. They're going to tell you to take lots of oranges, water and Panadol. Cousins in Ireland say it's a 60-day bug. Lord above. What am I at, Ants? If it's 6 times 7, week 7, what's that, 42 days? So I've got 18 more to go. So I've got another three weeks. Cool, no problem, who cares? Hey, listen, have you heard this lady selling houses, Heather from Harcourts?
1: Hi, Heather from Harcourts here. Just put the for sale sign up on this little cutie. Oh, look at it. 3 bedrooms, modern kitchen, modern bathroom, separate toilet. It's all here. It's neat, it's sweet, it's easy to heat. See you at the open home this weekend.
0: Heather is internet famous. It's Heather, not Heather. Heather. I'm Heather. It's Heather with an A at the end. Heather from Harcourts in Hawke's Bay is internet. That clip has got 2 million views. She is going to be, she is a sensation now. She is going to be with us 5:15. But next up, let's have a chat to local government New Zealand to find out how many councils have actually submitted plans to the government for the old amalgamation. News Talk ZB.
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8: It's 5 o'clock. I'm Raylene Ramsey. Labour's definitively ruled out a coalition deal with New Zealand First post-election. Leader Chris Hipkin says his MPs have unanimously decided they won't work with Winston Peters' party after comments made by Peters and Deputy Shane Jones being labelled racist. Hipkin says a pattern of behaviours escalated.
9: I'm not going to put up with overt racism in any government that I lead, as that's the sort of behaviour that Winston Peters and New Zealand First are indulging in. They won't have any role in a government that I lead.
8: Winston Peters has responded saying NZ First ruled out Hipkins 4 years ago, then 12 months ago, and every month repeatedly. He's personally attacked Hipkins, describing

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1: 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That's causing slight delays in both directions. Papanui Road, quite heavy northbound. Rugby Street through to Innes. Johns Road is moderate to heavy both ways. Hereward to Sawyer's Arms. Brougham Street, moderate to heavy in patches between Barrington and Waltham. Gets busy along Coolett, southbound approaching Lincoln. Download the free iHeart app to get the best podcasts from here and around the world.
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2: Weather Watch 24/7. The Met Service forecast for Christchurch for the rest of today, mostly cloudy with occasional drizzle. Southwesterlies will die away later this evening and dropping down to a low of 2 degrees tonight. Tomorrow, partly cloudy with the chance of a shower until evening. Northeasterlies developing in the morning. Tomorrow's high 12 degrees, a low of 6 tomorrow night. Wednesday, a few showers clearing in the morning but staying cloudy. Northeasterlies and a high of 15 degrees. Thursday, showers clearing in the afternoon to fine. Northeasterly breezes will die away in the afternoon, and Thursday's forecast high is 18.
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3: Good afternoon. The deadline for councils to submit their amalgamation plans was last night. At last count, 48 councils were planning to submit a plan and 17 were planning to abstain. And now the decision on what actually happens is up to central government. Rehet Stoltz is the president of Local Government New Zealand and, of course, the mayor of Gisborne. And with us, hi, Rehet.
4: Hi, Heather.
3: Those numbers correct?
4: Well, at this stage, we do know that, I think your numbers are approximately correct. We do need to first find out from MCID who they submitted it to, which ones will be accepted. Some councils might have been part of two of those submissions. So the numbers, the clarity in that will come out later in the week from the government.
3: Why would any council abstain?
4: So every single council participated, but some councils just could not get it across the line, either with their neighbours or after they've spoken to their communities, they decided not to be part of the Head Start process. Because we do need to remember, this is a two-pronged process. Some councils can take part in the Head Start process, but there is also the backstop process, which include unitary authorities like Gisborne to then later become part of this process.
3: Is it not, just explain, the Head Start process is simply you yourself decide what's going to happen to you, you submit your plans. The backstop process is you haven't submitted any plans, the government decides what it's doing to you.
4: At this stage, that is what the government has told us. What we are asking them, we now know that several councils have not participated for whatever reason they did try. But also, like I say, councils like Gisborne and other unitary authorities did not have to take part in the Head Start. So we would love to have clarity about that, what that backstop process mean, and also ask us about that.
3: Have you heard from any councils that they are going to flat out refuse to comply with anything that's done to them?
4: No. I'm really proud that the government put out the challenge for us, and it is a once-in-a-generation reform, and every single mayor and council and chair took part in some way. Like I say, some could get it across the line for a head start, some just could not get there. Some were involved where a neighbour might include you, you might not agree with that, but every single council took part in this, but some submitted and some are then going to take part in the backstop.
3: Right, so now that we've all submitted and we've all, you know, or at least some of them have submitted, the government's going to decide by the end of September what happens. What happens then, Rehet? Like, how long is it going to take? How long are they going to give you to actually make that plan happen?
4: So Heather, this, I need to make it clear, this is a government process and we have now answered the call, we have leaned in and we would love the clarity to know what are the next steps. We do know that the government is going to closely work with those Head Start proposals and see how that can be rolled out because that is complex as well. Let's think about Auckland, where it cost $100 million to amalgamate the councils. But what we are asking for now is for the government to give us, for those backstop councils, but most importantly for the government, which we are asking for now, they can help us right now by changing some legislation. Because here, the 31 of those councils who are either regional councils or part of the Head Start are legally required to, at this stage, consult with their communities about representation review, what their council would look like

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6: Hey, I've got some big news out of BYD today. 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
7: Heather Duplessy-Allen.
6: Prime Minister was on with Mike Hosking this morning and said, oh, you know, the only three taxes they're considering, which is the bed tax and then the fuel tax, and then they might also do a bank tax. But within hours, David Seymour came out and said, nah, none of those are going to happen. So he's going to be with us just after 5:30. Stand by for that. It's 19 past five. Now, I don't know if you realise this, but there is a whole world out there at the moment of real estate influencers. These are agents who advertise properties through pretty wild videos. The latest star is Heather from Harcourts, who's in Hawke's Bay.
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12: Hi, Heather from Harcourts here, and I cannot wait to show you 5 Collins Street in Waipawa. It's so cute, it's so charming. What an easy commute. There's a lot of action going on here for, wait for it, wait for it, offers over 350.
6: Now, Heather has got a lot of followers, and she's made it onto the Herald in an article. And Heather Edwards is with us. Hi, Heather.
13: Well, hello, and I believe your name's Heather too. So,
6: but different though, twins. Eh? We are just winning twins. But how, I'm Heather stock standard spelling with an ER. How do you end up with an A at the end?
13: Oh, what a boring story that is. I don't know whether you love your name, but, you know, thanks, Mum, thanks, Dad. Absolutely fecking hate it. I believe I was called off a knitting pattern or something, but I hated it. And they said, I'll change your name then. And so when I was about six, I put an A at the end and it kind of stuck.
6: Genuinely. Okay. So, and a decision that you made as a six-year-old is still a good decision?
13: It just is. And you just get on with it. And yeah, it's fine.
6: How many followers
13: happy
6: have you
13: with
6: got?
13: It?
6: What?
13: Yeah, I'm happy with it. That's
6: oh, you're
13: fine.
6: Happy with it. Oh, good. How many followers have you got now on the social media?
13: Oh,
6: somebody said to me, Heather, somebody said to me more than 20,000 followers on Instagram, which is pretty impressive.
13: That's correct. Is it?
6: I think so. Oh. Yeah.
13: I know it's over 21, but I didn't realise it was impressive, but okay.
6: I think it's
13: I'm
6: impressive.
13: New to this stuff. I have no idea what I'm doing.
6: It's because your videos are
13: I do in real estate.
6: Your videos are a bit wacky. What inspired you to go wacky with your videos?
13: Crumbs, wacky. That's just me being me.

0: lots of, I guess I get a lot of feedback that people like things because they're real. They're not sort of overly enhanced or AI or overly scripted or plastic.
1: Yeah.
0: It's just real.
1: Do you reckon, does it actually get your property some profile? Like, is it actually working for the vendors?
0: Well, I think so. I mean, 28 Watt Street, which went absolutely crazy, I think that's had nearly 2 million views alone, it's a modest, pleasant little three-bedroom home in Waipawa. And, yes, certainly I've got buyer interest in that. And it's interesting that you get off social media, I'm picking up investors asking sensible questions and wanting me to send all the information.
1: Interesting. Is it true that you got recognised in Melbourne the other day?
0: Yes.
1: By whom?
0: Yes. A complete unknown random on the other side of the street.
1: A Kiwi in Melbourne or an Aussie?
0: It was a Kiwi. He's been there for a few years, apparently. He couldn't wait to rush over the street. Nearly got himself squashed in the process to let me know that he was from Bluff originally.
1: Oh, brilliant. Yes. Oh, good on you, mate. Well, best of luck. Well, how's the market, by the way?
0: The market's tooling along quite nicely. In the last 31 winters, winter's always been my busiest time of year.
1: That's bizarre. Why?
0: I don't question it. I don't know where. I mean, I can't answer for the whole country. Every different area is completely different, and one's having a busy time and one isn't. For me, I don't know whether it's a combination of summer in Hawke's Bay, it's too hot, school holidays, you've got all the rallies, you're on holiday yourself, you've just looked at your Christmas credit card bills and decided not to do anything. But it just is, and it's certainly a good time to look at a property because you're seeing it at its absolute worst.
1: That's too right. If you can sell a house in winter, then you're a good agent. Hey, thank you very much, Heather. Appreciate it. Heather from Harcourts in Hawke's Bay. Heaps of them out there. Have you seen the guy with the angel wings who flies around and does drone shots of it? You've got to go look at him as well. 5:22.
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3: 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Now to Main South Road, you've got some roadworks between Marshes Road and Pound that is causing slight delays in both directions. Over to Graham's, heavy heading northbound approaching Wade Arke. Over to Brougham Street, moderate to heavy in patches between Barrington and Waltham, heavy along Whateley southbound towards Lincoln. 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
1: Heather from Harcourts was on ABC Australia last week. She's dominating airwaves. She's certainly getting a lot of attention. 5:25. Now, listen, I feel the need to warn you that there are attempts at the moment to get the Chris Luxon leadership thing going again. There is a lot of talk coming out of Wellington again about whether the Nats need to roll Chris Luxon again, after his horror week last week where he had to apologise for the small business comments and then he copped flak

0: using the Defence Force aircraft, and then he derailed a good news day by dropping the MMP bombshell. Now, people talking in Wellington is not really a sign of a looming coup, but what I think is suspicious is that the Herald ran a story over the weekend suggesting that the confidence vote that Chris Luxon had called on himself back in April was split 22-27. Politic.co.nz today is running that the vote was actually 21-28. Now, I don't know if either of those things are real, but the point of it is, why is it that a number that has been kept secret for 4 months now all of a sudden making its way out? Why is someone within National, it has to come from within National, why is someone within National circulating numbers that show that Luxon's leadership came down to maybe only 3 MPs who, had they switched sides, would have ended his days as Prime Minister? Why? Because someone's trying to start it up again, aren't they? Because of the week that he had. There are texts and phone calls happening again. Matthew Hooton is going hard again, hard enough to make it me feel like he's trying to force this thing to happen. Erica Stanford has clearly positioned herself to look more like a leader if it does come to it. And the opinion pieces in the weekend papers were excoriating of Luxon. Now, I wish that I could say to you right now that he doesn't deserve the criticism he's getting, but the truth is that he scored own goals all week last week, right? And the Nats are taking a risk sticking with him. They are, because the last week suggests that he is going to make a lot of mistakes between now and the election, and God only knows what that's going to do to their polling. Now, personally, I think that they have left it too late to roll him. I think they need to stick it out with him now. But clearly, there are still forces within the National Party who disagree with that position and think that they can roll him. And I think what you're seeing right now is that they're testing the waters to see if they can get a roll on.
1: Heather Duplessy Allen.
0: Speaking of reading the papers over the weekend, I was reading the Sydney Morning Herald. I'm sorry to say, but the Sydney Morning Herald has said that the look for women right now is basically skeletal, as in Ariana Grande, skeletal. They've written a piece, they say, as men are encouraged to look smax and take peptides to get larger and more imposing to drive their muscles into hard edges and plane their chins to strong manly angles, women are shrinking. The extreme of the late noughties body positivity movement has now swung to the other end of the pendulum, and apparently the new look for women is really, really, really skinny. So have a chat to your daughter if you can. It's not okay to look like you're a skeleton. News is next.
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5: Right, you're back with The Huddle, Phil O'Reilly, Joseph Bagani. Phil, this business about talking about the taxes is weird, isn't it? It's backfiring on the Nats, isn't it?
6: I thought it was a bit strange, actually. I mean, if they're going to say we're not going to put any taxes on, then they sort of say we will. And the fuel tax actually does hit everybody in New Zealand who uses a car or a truck. So it was a very strange thing to say, and it kind of got them on the front page of the news when really they should have been prosecuting Labor and Top and these other guys to say, look at them, they're putting taxes up. The one big issue for me was, in fact, the tourism, the bed levy, because actually that's not a tax that'll be collected for central government. It'll be collected actually for local government. It's the councils that want that. And I actually think in many ways they've got a bit of a point about some of the councils. I mean, the best example is Queenstown, where tourists use all of the infrastructure that's sitting in Queenstown, all the strain of the infrastructure there. And in fact, Queenstown Council doesn't get a bean for that. In fact, the government gets all the tax out of it, the GST and all the rest. So there was actually a debate to be had, and I know Wayne Brown in Auckland says the same thing. There's a debate to be had about this. In fact, I don't think it's a silly thing for the Nats to say they might do that, and that's not much of a tax on working people in reality. So I think there is a debate, but I thought the way the Nats put it was a bit ham-fisted. I thought it was it was just unhelpfully put because it put the turned the light back on them to say, oh, so you're going to have some more taxes here. What are these taxes? And of course, you good people in the media spent the last 24 hours asking them every question, which is pretty unhelpful.
7: Welcome to our life on the left.
5: This is like a mirror of what they did yesterday, right? So we're supposed to be talking about how Labor's going to tax us. Instead, we're talking about how the Nats are planning to tax us. And yesterday, they go out there with the budget responsibility rules in order to kind of, show how they're going to be fiscally responsible. And all it did was just, as Thomas Coughlin said, underscore their failure in doing the thing that they had announced 3 years ago.
7: Yeah, I mean, I think their whole campaign on tax has been weird. I know what you're saying, Phil, go out and go, oh, the other side are going to tax more. But actually, when you look at the Ipsos polling, all anyone cares about, or at least three quarters of the country, is cost of living. And you're not really dealing with that in a campaign where you're going, look how bad the other side are going to be. They're going to tax you. It's not talking to that key issue. And then you've got a quarter of the population who don't have cost of living, even in their top 10. So you think, wow, we're a really divided country at the moment. And it's like National have put themselves on the side of the quarter that don't worry about cost of living, and they're talking about, the other side
6: of going to tax
7: you.
6: Well, taxes are a pretty big cost of living issue for most people.
7: It's not a direct match, though, Phil. Like, if you think about what the Burnham government's done in the UK, where they've gone, right, we're a cost of living government and we're going to take the tax off pubs and we're going to pay for your power bills or whatever, right? It's not particularly direct. But I do think that Luxon made quite a good job this morning on Hosking, where he explained, in a sense, their whole theory of growth, right? Which is that prudent management, slow the rate of spending, and no new taxes, etc. The problem with that message and that theory is that it hasn't delivered.
5: It hasn't worked yet in 3 years. Listen, Phil, that was a tough weekend for Luxon in the papers, eh? Like, he got ripped to shreds, didn't he?
6: He really did.

0: mate.
1: That's right. And he needed, and I thought the apology to small business was the correct thing to do. And I was talking to a small business audience the day after those comments were, I think 2 days after those comments were made, and after he'd apologised. And it was a feeling that, you know, that was pretty tone deaf of him. But, you know, good on him for apologising, and he moves on. And let's hope he has a stronger week this week from his perspective, I guess, to make sure that he starts getting back to the kind of words and phrases that he needs to use in order to justify himself. But, yeah, tough week, no question.
0: Oh, I mean, and somebody's coming for him, right? Josie, they're putting out the numbers about what happened in that caucus vote. He will survive this, don't you think? It's too late to change him.
2: I don't think it's too late. I mean, I wrote a column about this over the weekend. I think if they don't make a change, the country will. And that's the challenge that National's facing. I think they've been facing it for a long time. Whether
0: they will lose the election if they don't change him out.
2: Yep, I do. You look at
0: reckon a centre-left government will come in?
2: No, they won't necessarily lose the election, but a weak National Party in a coalition is a problem. And
0: I think a weak National Party in a coalition is a good thing, Josie, because they're just a handbrake. They don't want to do anything. So at least if you've got a big New Zealand First big act, they'll force change.
2: Well, it's sort of chicken and egg, right? If you're not going to get a big vote as National, if all you've got to say is the other side are going to tax you too much, right? If you can't articulate a plan and say something, then look, the one thing I look at is the billboards, and they're not really putting Luxon
0: the billboards. Phil, I can hear you just panting. Go.
2: Stop panting, Phil.
1: To say that this government is a handbrake. It's one of the most reforming governments we've seen.
0: The National Party is a handbrake.
1: Well, Chris Bishop has been behind much of that reform, one of the most reforming of all ministers.
0: 100%. There are carve-outs here. I'll go carve out Chris Bishop, carve out Erica Stanford, carve out Todd McClay with his trade stuff. The rest of them are doing bugger all.
1: Well, welcome to governments. There usually are one or two reforming ministers
2: That's a really good argument for a smaller cabinet, actually. Let's have a small cabinet of the people who are
0: And Bish and Todd, the end. Yeah. We're going to leave it there. Thank you so much. Appreciate it. Joseph Agani and Phil O'Reilly are huddled this evening, 7 away from 6.
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4: 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Now looking to Main South Road, you've got some roadworks between Marshes Road and Pound. That's causing slight delays in both directions. Bram Street, moderate to heavy in patches. Selwyn to Waltham, Lincoln quite heavy southbound towards Barrington. Cranford gets heavy northbound between Berwick and Innes. 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That's traffic.
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0: Heather, Josie Pagani is a very bright woman. Why on earth is she a lefty? That would be because Josie's still Josie's old school Labour. You know, when Labour, back in the old days, like you really, stop. I'm not talking about 10 years ago. I'm talking, not even 20. Like, cast your mind back into the 70s and 80s. Well, even later. No, yeah, 70s, 60s, 50s. Remember when Labour actually stood for the working man? It was like a class party. That's what Josie is. Josie is still someone who believes in the working class needing a party to represent them. So she's kind of like, she's old school Labour, which explains it. Because I think a lot of us would be chill about being old school Labour. Like, yeah, let's go look after the working man. What we've got at the moment is a party that's been captured by wacky people, academics and stuff like that. It's gone a bit funny. And by the way, we'll talk about that. I don't have time to talk about it now, but Opportunity is going to make them go even more funny because they're going to start copying Opportunity. They think that that's where they need to go. So they'll go even further away from the working class. If you're working class, the only people you can vote for basically is New Zealand First by the looks of things. I reckon, I'm prepared to admit this now, I reckon I called the FIFA thing wrong. So I said, nothing's going to happen. The FIFA World Cup was a success. Move on. Ooh, they're coming for Infantino. If you haven't caught this, the latest installment is that his lover was paid more than £150,000. To leave UEFA. So what happened over the weekend is we found out he'd had a little sly little one on the side who was working at FIFA. And then she started getting rapid promotion through FIFA because of course old daddy Gianni was looking after her. And then he got busted. He got busted having his bit on the side. And they were like, what are you going to do about it, Gianni? And he's like, get rid of her. And so they paid her out to leave. But now somebody's leaked all of this information just when he's at his weakest point. Oh, wow. It's just like politics in there, isn't it? It's terrible. Hey, by the way, I don't know if you caught this in the release of the National Party list over the weekend, but it looks like, enjoy the last days of Melissa Lee by the looks of things. She's dropped to 30 over the weekend, which is an unsurvivable list ranking. It is unsurvivable on the current polling. She was 13 in 2023. Unless she wins Mount Albert, which like is possible that she could come through the middle of old mate from the Opportunity Party and Helen White from Labour, who's a bit useless. She could come through the middle. She might still be there. But otherwise, enjoy the last 3 months of Melissa, because bye-bye. Nicola Willis is with us next. News Talk ZB.
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3: It's 6 o'clock. I'm Raylene Ramsey. Demand for St John's services remain high, with an unprecedented spike in 111 ambulance calls. Last week was the busiest on record. Jordan Dunn has more.
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0: earnings momentum. That was enough to drive the Westpac share price down 5.4% today to 35.89 Aussie. We've got CBA out on Wednesday and ANZ's third quarter out on Thursday. So we'll be looking for confirmation of that slowing trend in earnings for banks.
1: Interesting stuff. I look forward to that. Okay, Shane, thanks very much, mate. We'll chat to you again in a week's time. That's Shane Solly, Harbour Asset Management, 622.
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2: It's cold outside. Don't forget your gas bottle from Marta Gas. Now looking to Main South Road, you've got some roadworks between Marshes Road and Pound. That's causing slight delays in both directions. All eased up along Cranford and Rickerton Road. Johns Road, you've got a smooth run this evening. Northbound from Hereward, Bram Street is free-flowing between Barrington and Opawa. To stay warm this winter, get your LPG filled by Marta Gas. I'm Joe Wickens for Time Saver Traffic and Travel.
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0: Heather, why do you take such a hard line when you're interviewing the most sensible finance minister we've had in years? That is a fair point. I mean, after 6 years of Grant, anything is sensible, frankly. AI would be sensible after 6 years of Grant. It's because, but you have a short-term memory. If your years only count the 6 years before that. It's because I am consistent on this. Nicola has not cut enough. We have as many public servants now as we had at the end of the Jacinda years, and they promised they would cut. Like, there is no reason under God's under the beautiful skies that God has created for us to have that many public servants, right? There is fat to be trimmed that is not being trimmed. There is debt to be reduced and costs to be reduced, and there simply isn't any excuse for the level of spending that we're seeing at the moment. That's why. It's consistency. Now, Paw Patrol. If you have kids under the age or have had any kids of preschool age, you'll know Paw Patrol. The Paw Patrol's been around for 13, 14, 15 years, something like that. Anyway, apparently it's really evil. There are people out there. The Economist has got a yarn on it at the moment. You could go read it on The Economist if you want to. The dark underbelly of Paw Patrol. Don't be fooled, says The Economist. Some say the cartoon heroes of Paw Patrol are covert outriders for authoritarian capitalism. It seems to have come from a Guardian commentator who's got like a bone to pick with Paw Patrol big time, because there's six pups and Skye is the last one who comes down the chute. She's the only girl, and they've really gone hard on the girly stuff. Her outfit is pink, her eyes are pink. Then there's Chase, the top dog, is a police pup, so the whole thing is pro-police copaganda. And then the Paw Patrol are freelancers, and the mayor has to defer to them the whole time, so it's a sly advert for privatised state services. In short, fulminated a Guardian commentator, Paw Patrol is authoritarian neoliberal propaganda, and an academic reckoned it encourages complicity in a global capitalist system.
11: Defund Paw Patrol.
0: That's right. That's literally what they said. They did say that. That's how the article ends. Calm down. It's a TV show for kids who are under the age of 5. 6:27.
1: There's no business like show business.
0: Now, just when you thought that reality TV couldn't go any lower, oh, yes, it can. The Double Lives of Suburban Wives is a show about a group of women in St. Louis over in the

0: dates. And these women on the outside seem like wholesome wives, but they all share one big secret. They do OnlyFans.
1: On the surface, it may look like we are typical housewives, but we're not. Behind our perfect suburban lives are the secrets nobody sees.
2: Now tell me how you gonna get.
3: I was a teacher. I was struggling.
4: Being on food stamps, not having a place to live.
5: I was a registered veterinary technician.
6: I was full-time as a nanny.
7: I'd wake up before our son. I would get back in the last hour of his day.
8: What can we do to make the most money that gives us the most time with our families?
0: Now, what's interesting about this is that the women then break the news to their family members and their friends, and the cameras roll on all of it. One of the women apparently made $5,000 just for filming herself having a shower, which is like return on equity. That's pretty good. Anyway, premieres today over in the States on TLC, which is also known as the Learning Channel. Lols. Talking next to Liam Whittaker about his new jewellery business. News Talk ZB.
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4: Mark Quinn is Ambulance Association National Secretary. 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
3: 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The big economic stories are on The Business Hour with Heather Duplessy-Allen and Maz Insurance and Investments. 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
6: It's 6:30. I'm Raylene Ramsey. Labour's definitively ruled out a coalition deal with New Zealand First post-election. Leader Chris Hipkins says his MPs have unanimously decided they won't work with Winston Peters' party. After comments made by Peters and Deputy Shane Jones being labelled racist, Hipkins says a pattern of behaviours escalated.
7: I'm not going to put up with overt racism in any government that I lead, as that's the sort of behaviour that Winston Peters and New Zealand First are indulging in. They won't have any role in a government that I lead.
6: St. John is facing a massive spike in demand and the health minister's reminding people of other options. Calls for ambulances have been peaking. Phone handlers last week receiving 111 calls every 20 seconds. Simeon Brown says St. John's pulling resources together and working with Health NZ, finding ways to manage the extra pressure. He says winter is already challenging.
8: If you need to see a GP but you can't get an appointment with your own doctor, there is an online GP service available 24/7.
6: Police say there are serious injuries after a two-vehicle crash northeast of

0: Invercargill in Mablebush. Emergency services were called to the intersection of Grove Bush Woodlands Road and Rakahoka Hedgehope Road shortly after 5:30. Diversions are being put in place. Global oil prices have bumped up 1% today as uncertainty rumbles on over the Strait of Hormuz. Iran says a deal is in its final stages, but it's asking America to end hostilities and pay compensation for attacks. To sport, and the Black Ferns are drawing a line in the sand when it comes to where players must be based to earn selection. After 12 appearances off the bench this year, Kyle Preston's first start in rugby will be in a black jersey. An assertion from Southern Orcas president Sir Graham Lowe, Scott Robertson is an example of how transferable skills can work in the job market. That is Newstalk ZB News and Sport. It's now 6:32. Heather Duplessis-Allen is next.
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2: 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Now looking to Main South Road, you've got roadworks between Marshes Road and Pound. That's causing slight delays in both directions. Cranford, free-flowing northbound all the way through to the Northern Corridor. Smooth run along Johns Road. Delays have all eased up along Riccarton Road. Same story along Brougham Street. Canterbury Monuments, safe now. $600 off beautiful steel grey stone. Google Canterbury Monuments. That's traffic.
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0: behaviour from him until he did the one thing that was not really that outrageous, and then all of a sudden it all fell apart because they were looking for an excuse to get rid of him because he was too expensive. He has just launched his own radio show online this morning. It's called Kyle Sanderlin's Live, and it was a total cluster. This is how it started.
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0: This is not.
2: Hi, we're off to a clunky start, everyone. Hi, Brooklyn. Welcome. The brand new Kyle Sanderlin's Live program. It is a new invention. It is live, and it's a digital mess behind the scenes.
3: Yeah, I mean, I can't even, you know, it all went to so.
2: It didn't go to I just can't hear. I can't hear any audio. By the way, Brenna, is Maya's mic put there? You go, Maya.
4: Yep, you can hear me. Hey, everyone.
2: Hi, honey. How are you?
4: I'm good. Ellen's We're back.
0: Here. Yeah, now, the bit where I was going to start talking is because I said to Sam, the producer, Sam, pop it in so we can listen to it. That bit, he didn't tell me, but he cut out all the silence. Because there was a bit there of, honestly, it would have been about 15 seconds worth of silence, where if you're watching the video, you can see Kyle talking, sort of gesturing and lifting his headphones up. And nobody listening to the radio could hear anything at all. Sam just did us a solid and cut out all that silence. Nobody needed to listen to it anyway. I think the thing started off at 6. At about 7 this morning, Bruno, who's in the control studio, said he wanted to restart the whole thing. He wanted to shut it all down and start it up again. He wanted to cut all the audio, cut all the lights, shut down the screens, reset the thing. I don't know whether they did it or not, but then they had, and so you think, Jesus, is it worth it for the content? They interviewed New South Wales Premier Chris Minns. Wow. Celebrity psychic John Edward and Pauline Hanson. So, I don't know. I think it's one of those cases where when you're on the big platform, it's brilliant. Take it off the big platform. Bit tough, eh? Bit tough. You thought you were bigger than KISS, but no one's really bigger than the station, are they? Are they? 1:45.
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5: Update for you on the Bremworth drama, which just keeps rolling on. The latest instalment here is that the company's largest shareholder is lining itself up for a partial takeover. This is

0: around and trying to decide whether they were going to do it or not. And in the end, they decided not to do it. And they sent a letter to Stuff and apologize for misjudging the situation. But I'm only touching on, like, I'm telling you just the high level detail of what time was being wasted here, and the internals and the back and forths and the week long emails in amongst the Ministry of Health about prosecuting stuff. Could I suggest that this is evidence of too many staff? Like, if you have that much time that you could get together and do the Stuff quiz together and then then chat about it for 23 minutes, whether you want to prosecute them or not, and then email for weeks on end about it, I think you might need to fire some staff. Some people are looking for work. 7 away from 7.
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2: 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That's causing slight delays. Over to Brougham Street, we've got a crash westbound just before Colombo. That's causing a slight heavy patch. Do pass with care. Delays along Cranford have eased up, free flowing along Riccarton. Download the free iHeart app to get the best podcasts from here and around the world. I'm Joe Wickens for Time Saver Traffic.
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0: David's emailed me and said I need to take zinc. Apparently zinc is the thing you need to take so you don't catch the lurgy, which I have, which is coming up 7 weeks now. David says he never gets colds or flus, never even had COVID. I mean, David, you might not actually be human. You could be AI. But he went and collected somebody from a friend, drove them to Kawakawa Hospital. They had, turns out, influenza A. He didn't even catch it. So here you go, zinc. Now, what about this? Okay. I love this. The first known Australian cyber attack that's been done by AI without somebody actually telling AI exactly what to do is a chap called Andrew asked his AI to book him a spot in one of his gym's morning classes, and they're really hard to get into the classes. The AI assistant found a way to book the gym class months further in advance than the gym actually allowed. And then, because it discovered a vulnerability in the booking software, and then it went further. It kicked somebody off the waiting list, so that it could put Andrew on the waiting list, which is not something that he wanted them to do. He was alarmed. He said to the chat, "Can you undo this, please?" And the chatbot said, "Bad news. I can't add them back. Sorry about that. I should have been more careful with the test and used a dry run approach rather than a live call. You're currently sitting at waitlist position number 3 for that Friday class. Won't touch anyone else's spots." Weird. Creepy.
9: Just a little bit. So we're going to end with a song called Hope to kind of change the tone on that one. Hope by Fat Freddy's Drop, because Fat Freddy's Drop have announced that they're going to be playing 2 shows at Nelson, I think, actually. Yeah, Nerdorf Vineyards on Saturday the 16th and Sunday the 17th of January 2027 is to celebrate the anniversary of their first album based on a true story. It's 21 years old. And so this was the last track on the album, Hope.
0: Still thinking about that ChatGPT thing, though, eh? That AI.

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9: It's 7 o'clock. I'm Stuart Willie. Another setback to restoring water in Ohakune. The town's been relying on portaloos and water tankers since Friday when an airlock blocked a crucial pipe. Ruapehu District Council had hoped to be up and running again by 5 this afternoon, but now says it needs another 24 hours. It says working too quickly could damage the pipes. Mayor Weston Curtin says streams of people have been coming to the council buildings for water.
10: They've been very accommodating and actually in good spirits, really, appreciating the problem, but nevertheless has been disruptive to our community in the last few days.
9: Rich Lister and convicted insider trader Peter Hulich has been banned from participating in financial markets for 7 years. Hulich was found guilty in relation to the sale of shares in tech company Pushpay in 2023 and denied an appeal last year. He didn't oppose the Financial Markets Authority's application for a banning order in the High Court. A man arrested over a violent rampage in Auckland's Epsom last week has appeared in court facing 17 charges. He's been granted interim name suppression and will appear again early next month. The Education Minister says the Prime Minister has strong communication skills after his colleagues were caught off guard by his idea of an MMP referendum. Chris Luxon says he felt sorry for Cook as colleagues, surprised by his saying last week he'd like to revisit the voting system if re-elected. Erica Stanford says Luxon's a great leader and a friend.
11: He's always one to step forward and say when he could have communicated something better. He's already done that. And also, clearly today through the media, made it clear that apologises to us as well.
9: New Māori voter enrolments have more than doubled compared to 2023's election. Here's senior political reporter Azaria Howell.
12: Provisional data as of Sunday shows in excess of 10,000 more tangata whenua have enrolled, about 7,000 of them on the Māori roll. Before the 2023 ballot, there were about 3,000 fresh sign-ups. More have also switched this time between the Māori and general roll.
9: Enrolment packs start being sent out to 3.6 million enrolled voters next week. A software boss says we need better data storage. Crown agency InvestNZ wants to attract up to 30

0: players that have been around the block. Like, you got like Ethan Todd's son, Tyson Blackadder, playing, and David Avili comes in, and Jacobson's in the test team, of course. But, yeah, those sort of guys have a lot of rugby experience. So, yeah, that's the way I see it going. And, you know, I showed yesterday, Richie, that it's coolness under pressure. And, yeah, and that, yeah, carry on with that for the time being. And, yeah, let's hope the you know, not too many replacements needed, because they've got a lot of good players over there, and it's going to be a hard tour.
1: It will be, Graham. Good to hear from you, mate. Yeah, look, I haven't heard a time frame either about when they're going to call somebody in. In these days of social media, there's all sorts of, you know, rumours. I've heard that, you know, Richie was at the airport, or I've heard this, or I've heard that. Until something official comes out of the All Blacks, I think we can all, you know, just be patient. My mate saw Dane Coles at the airport this morning. Is he eligible to play 13? Yeah, not really. Not really. Thank goodness you're not the coach, says this one. You're talking a load of, oh, okay, that's interesting. Well, I'm happy for you to call and put me right. Brent, hold there, mate. Got to get a breakaway with you after this. Spear line if you want to jump aboard. 0800 80 10 87 29 on Monday night sports talk here at News Talk ZB.
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1: 7:32. Brent, thanks for holding, mate. Good evening.
12: So good evening, mate. No, just before I say what I'm going to say, congratulations to Canterbury, even though I don't want to say that. but I was like, you know, punter, because I like punting, and I have quite big bets every now and again. And them having the shield, if they go on a bit of a run, my bank balance might get a bit wealthier. That's about all I can say about them buggers. I told you about a month ago that All Blacks maybe win one test, 3-1, and I told you there'll be heaps of injuries, and this is the start of it. funny

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9: We're underway. Okay, let's rate the weekend, shall we? Pioneer's Power Rankings, the best, the worst, the in-between bits from the last 72 hours or so.
5: 10.
9: Moto2 rider Manuel Gonzalez celebrating victory too early at Silverstone. Having fought his way to the front, he made his dive to the line at the end of lap 16 of 17.
10: Host, Gonzalez thinks he's won it. Gonzalez thinks he's won the Grand Prix. Can you believe it? What more? Oh, he's got a problem. Yeah, he's got a problem. Manu Gonzalez is going to limp over the line. Just 40. Comes over in 14th.
9: Yeah, another rider couldn't avoid the slowing bike of Gonzalez. Smashed into it, bending the exhaust. It meant he had to trundle around the last 3.5 mile loop underpowered. Coming home 14th.
5: 9.
9: The Auckland FC Women's Invitational side outclassed by Chelsea on Saturday at Eden Park.
11: Is there time for one more? Shot from distance, and there is! Ramirez, like an arrow, makes it 7.
9: Yeah, 7-0 defeat, but still a great experience for many of the youngsters in that Auckland side.
5: 8.
9: Cyclist Demay Vollering winning the Tour de France Femme for a second time.
12: Vollering is victorious. It's total dominance on the final day. The winner of the Tour de France Femme, Avec Zwift.
9: Yeah, she's the first woman to win the race twice since its inception in 2022.
5: 7.
9: The All Blacks are at 7. A scratchy old win to start the South African Tour.
13: The All Blacks open their rugby's greatest rivalry tour with a 38-21 victory over the Stormers in Cape Town.
9: Yeah, chalk it up, move it on. The Sharks next on Wednesday morning in Durban.
5: 6.
9: Staying with rugby, Hawke's Bay, the Magpies. They've made the power rankings. Back-to-back 50-point outings to start the NPC season.
14: Hawke's Bay looking to finish up with a bit of style.
9: Yeah, top of the table and running hot early in the season.
5: 5.
9: Into the top half, we find the Warriors women, a hard-fought win over Newcastle to move into the top four in the NRLW competition.
15: That's a gutsy win for the Warriors against a very gallant performance from the Newcastle Knights.
9: The Tigers next on Sunday in Sydney.
5: 4.
9: Canterbury reclaiming the Loggerwood.
16: Canterbury have it. Bellworthy kicks it into touch. The shield off Otago.
9: Yeah, redemption for the Red and Blacks after losing the Ranfurly Shield to Otago last year. They put it on the line immediately against Bay of Plenty this weekend.
5: 3.
9: This

0: Southland Sharks at 3, National Basketball League champions for 2026.
1: One shot to force double overtime. It's the MVP, Elijah Pepper, off to the left. 2013, 2015, 2018, and now 2026. The Southland Sharks are champions.
0: Another redemption story after the Sharks lost to the Saints in last year's final. 2. Kiwi boxer David Nika, a unanimous points decision over Floyd Masson on Saturday night.
2: For your winner by unanimous decision, fighting out of the blue corner, the nice guy, David Nika!
0: That win should set Nika up for a fight against undefeated British fighter Vidal Riley for the vacant IBF belt. 1. Top of the pile tonight, the Warriors. Those magnificent Wahs with a statement performance against the Panthers.
3: And the Warriors have won this top of the table clash. They have beaten the Penrith Panthers.
0: You okay with the power rankings tonight?
4: Well, Piney, it's the old celebrating too early classic. The Southland Sharks, all that hooping and hollering, not for winning Sal's NBL. They thought it would be enough to get to number one on power rankings. Never celebrate too early.
0: No, they celebrated far too early. Only just made the top three. They're back again next Monday night, 6 to 8.
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0: 3-8, that is us. If and when Richie Mwanga gets called in, you'll hear it here first on News Talk ZB. Huge thanks to Andy McDonald for producing as always. Enjoy a couple of days off, mate. Marcus Lush after 8, I think. Is he? Is he? He is. He is. We'll see you in a few days on Weekend Sport. Saturday at midday. Have an excellent week, won't you? Bye for now.
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8: It's 8 o'clock. I'm Stuart Willey. ACT is saying an outright no to National's mooted tax increases. Leader Chris Luxon says he's eyeing up bank tax settings, an accommodation levy and a bump to fuel excise duty. But National is promising no new taxes on working people, small businesses or pensioners if re-elected in November's general election. ACT's David Seymour says new taxes always start off small and grow over time.
9: First thing you do, don't introduce new taxes and work out how you make better use of the money you have.
8: Police say there are serious injuries after a two-vehicle crash northeast of Invercargill in Mabel Bush. Emergency services were called to the intersection of Grove Bush Woodlands Road and Rakahuka Hedgehope Road shortly after 5:30 this afternoon. Diversions are in place. The energy minister's all for building data centres in New Zealand. Contact Energy's exploring plans with Australian company CDC for a 250-megawatt Taranaki site near its recently retired Stratford gas plant. The Gentailers just reported a nearly 28% rise in annual profits. It says the construction could create hundreds of jobs. Simeon Brown is in full support, so long as it's backed up by generating more power, as Contact is proposing.
10: We need data centres in New Zealand, we need data sovereignty, and AI is key to the productivity of the future of this nation.
8: And in Canterbury, Lodestone Energy's Heldon Solar Farm has become the country's first granted fast-track approval near Lake Benmore. It's the seventh fast-track renewable energy project and aims to power about 45,000 homes a year. A coroner's warning the Kiwi do-it-yourself attitude can have fatal consequences. Edwin Coulter died trying to fell a large pine tree in Invercargill in May 2021, struck by a falling branch. Rosie Leishman reports.
11: The 54-year-old and his wife decided to do the job themselves after failing to contact arborist contractors. Coulter was 8 metres above ground when the leaning tree top fell, striking his chest and causing internal bleeding. Associate Coroner Daniel Moore says the DIY attitude is practically part of Kiwi DNA, but people need to recognise when a job requires expertise and training.
8: A controversial residential development near Orewa, north of Auckland, has been granted fast-track approval. The application for Vineway Limited's 109-hectare, 1,200-home Delmore housing development was initially declined. Emily Ansell reports.
12: A law change meant its next attempt was approved, but Auckland Council and Watercare continued to oppose it over infrastructure concerns. But Infrastructure Minister Chris Bishop says it's been given the green light after the applicants proposed privately providing water supply and wastewater services. A long-term wastewater solution will also need to be approved.

0: 1PM.co.nz.
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7: Stephen Joyce, former finance minister, of course, is back with us. 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
8: No, I don't think so, because most people realise that when the government's got up ahead of steam, that it actually takes a while to unwind it. I mean, you need to remember, the big lift in spending that occurred in 20 to 23 is phenomenal. And winding that back is not easy. So you've got to bend the curve down. That's what we're talking about doing here. That's what the government's talking about doing.
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9: 8:21, Marcus. Marcus, good evening.
10: Yeah, g'day Marcus, how you doing?
9: Good, thank you, Mark. How are you doing, all right?
10: Yeah, not too bad, man. I'm calling from Devonport. You've got
9: wow.
10: to get that screw.
9: Devonport? You've got to get that screw. Devonport?
10: Yeah.
9: Goodness.
10: That's right.
9: Home of the $10 million villa. Wow.
10: You've got to get that screw out of your tyre, mate.
9: Really?
10: Yeah, you wouldn't leave a prickle in your foot. You've got to move it out. $10 job. Tony's Tyre Service. They'll put a little plug in it for you.
9: Okay, so
10: you've
9: got to
10: do it.
9: Okay.
10: Your first caller was right. Otherwise, your tyre will go flat when you're with your family. No good.
9: So I don't put the spare tyre on and take the. I don't put the spare wheel on and take the other. They'll just do it in the shop quite quickly.
10: Drive it in. They'll jack it up. Take the wheel off. They'll put a little plug in. It's like a little thing that you push in with a rubber kind of core. They'll pull it out. I don't know how much it'll cost, but not a lot.
9: Brilliant. Love it. Yeah, that's fine. It's actually a leased car, so the cost doesn't worry me. I mean, I don't say that in a entitled way, but yeah, that's not part of my wheelhouse. But thank you. Terry, it's Marcus. Good evening and welcome.
11: Good evening, Marcus. One of the most awkward things I've heard on radio was Martin Crump when the Christchurch liquefaction happened. He couldn't let it people say what was happening until it was verified by someone.
9: Oh, I think fair enough. I think it's probably part of the job that you've. Did the quake happen during his shift?
11: It did happen during his shift, and I did hear Helen Brabazon's call on the All Blacks, which was extremely funny.
9: I've since found out it was a Hurricanes Sharks match. It must have been Super 15 in those.

0: I don't know who the leading contender, if it is Bishop or if it is Stanford. Anyway, who'd do politics, eh? 22 to 9.
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0: Seems the newspapers are reporting on speculation of a leadership change in National. The paragraph, the salient paragraph from the New Zealand Herald says, discontented National Party MPs hit the phones on Monday, with one MP confirming to the Herald that they had fielded several phone calls about a potential leadership change. The speculation was triggered by Christopher Luxon's announcement on Thursday he supported an MMP referendum if National wins the election. That MP, who the Herald has agreed not to name, said there's going to be change in the top job. It's just a question of who is going to be it. They said there was a flurry of phone conversations between MPs on Monday. So the quote was, that MP, who the Herald has agreed not to name, said there's going to be change in the top job. It's just a question of who is going to be it, which probably was who it's going to be. But so, and I guess you'd want to do it sooner rather than later. You might want to comment on that. Now, this is just me reading from the Herald, right? Because it's a leading story there. So if you do want to ring up and comment on that, then that is fine, but with the perhaps caveat that it's the news that's been reported. Whether you love him or not, that's fine. Just don't throw the anger my way. Someone else has texted, I was right about this, Marcus. You can mark this as well. Stanford has the numbers. So that's the same person that said, mark my words, the National Party spill starts tomorrow. So there we go. Make of that what you will. You might be a National supporter. You might be very, very excited about that. So that's happening also. Although I think he's going to be at our 100-year party for ZB, old Christopher Luxon. I guess he could be there. Well, who knows?

0: 17 to 9 if you want to be involved. My name is Marcus. Good evening. 0800 80 1080 and 9292 to text. We're talking tyres, an oven cleaner, and politics. Very live show, very lively show, actually. Oh 0800 80 1080 and 9292 to text. So yeah, get in touch if you want to talk. Anything else you've got? It'd be nice to hear from you. 16 away from 9 o'clock.
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0: 14 away. Marcus, how the hell are you? Thomas J here. Me and my housemate bought two Mazdas this weekend. So hard to hustle a good deal these days. Where have the good negotiations gone? Don't think there's much margin in cars. And someone also says that the Bergen bread has gone burger and they're upset about that. I've just heard that one brand of bread I've been buying for years has been discontinued. Bergen bread has gone burger. If I had a dollar for every product I liked that they stopped making, I'd be richer. New Zealand is increasingly a country of cheapskates that choose price. I always enjoyed Bergen. Mind you, I loved Risensteins. Bring me home the Risensteins, Risensteins, Risensteins. Bring me home the Risensteins. That's a good bread. One of the great chant songs, that was. Ben, this is Marcus. Welcome.
8: Yeah, g'day, Marcus. Just on that possible leadership change. So I wasn't going to vote National this time around. I was looking at, first of all, it was New Zealand First, but I don't like the way they're going. So it was mainly ACT. But if Stanford took the role, Marcus, I think she's sharp. She's on to it. She's straight up. You get what you, you see. And I like that in a leader, and I would actually probably vote for that.
0: Anyone else you want there as well? If Bishop was the same, would you do that?
8: No, I don't like Bishop, but I'm not.
0: Have you met him?
8: I think Erica's. No, I've never met him, John, but from what I've seen,
0: could be John.
8: From what I've seen, Erica's probably the. Oh, sorry, Marcus, probably the best, sharpest minister that we actually have at the moment.
0: Brilliant. Well, yeah, they say it's the Herald says it's not if it's when, which is, and that's what a Michelle MP has said.
8: Yeah, well, I'll definitely look at voting for that. Like, I reckon she's probably the best education minister we've had. I've from what I've seen at the school where my kids go, a lot of good changes have been made, and I would definitely vote for that.
0: Vote for that. Good on you, Steve. 12 away from 9. Chris, this is a nice text from Patricia. Chris Luxton Might not have the charisma the public need, but he has a brilliant brain and needs a bit more time. Well, he mightn't have it. Of course, Chris Luxton is for ACT, I think. But Chris Luxon, it's amazing, eh, how people can, oh, well. Good evening, Marcus. Somewhat perplexed at someone challenging Mr. Luxon. You just have the name away. Well, I thought her focus was on education, not becoming the Prime Minister. Wonder what would happen if she fails the sack. Cheers. What does that mean? I'm devastated about Bergen pulling out of New Zealand. My favourite is Soy Linseed. Where is Soy Linseed family? It's been harder and harder to find in the supos. I'll tell you what I've brought. What I'll tell you what, I make a very good vegetarian chili. Gee, it's good. Gosh, it's a good recipe. Just the first one that comes up if you Google it, Cookie and Kate, but gee, it's good. But I'll tell you what I'll start sprinkling in the top, a handful of munchos. God knows what munchos are, some kettle extruded snack. The kids had some lying around, spicy tomato. Boy, do they lift the chili. Mind, if you watch a show like The Bear, you find yourself being more adventurous in the kitchen, don't you? Dropping a bit in there with that, kind of working with less. It's pretty much what I'm about. I'll just check on the Stuff website. I see the Herald is running with that there is going to be a change in the leader of the government. The Stuff website has nothing about that. Just so you know, sounds like it might be a bit of a scooperoonie. Don't think we're actually supposed to call them scooperoonies. And nothing on the RNZ website. No scooperoony from there either. So the word is that one of the national, just to tell you the actual bit before you, people have already started texting me things like slow news day, because now everyone's a media expert, aren't they? Discontented National MPs hit the phones on Monday with one MP confirming to the Herald that they had fielded several phone calls about a potential leadership change. That MP, who the Herald has agreed not to name, said there's going to be change in the top job. It's just a question of who it's going to be. Although it says it's just a question of who is going to be it. But every time I read that, I think I've read it wrong. I agree if Stanford took the leadership, they'd have my vote from top. She's done an outstanding job of the education portfolio. And the old Soy Linseed. You want work? Think about bread. It's not like the Greggs. You can't stockpile it, can you? You can't do anything with it. Suppose if they had any bone of decency in there, who owns it? If they had any bone of decency, they'd give us the recipe. Quitters.
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0: This is from Phil. I'll read this because it's so insightful. The Herald are definitely left-leaning, Marcus. Luxon being replaced is a Herald continual theme, and they've found it hard to let go of. That's from Phil. Marcus, Christopher Luxon is a brilliant leader and Prime Minister who definitely has charisma. However, ICE picked up vibes in his last few interviews. It's not what he says, it's what he hasn't been saying. If he does step down, who would blame him? It's a tough role being a New Zealand Prime Minister. There's only so much you can take. At least he was voted in as the Prime Minister of New Zealand. Christopher Luxon has done really well, especially at this given time. He certainly deserves a knighthood. Yeah, and I don't think there's any talk that he's going to stand down. Marcus, obviously these people are saying Erica would be a good Prime Minister, obviously not involved in education. She is the most disliked New Zealander in education circles. She has no idea what goes on in classrooms. The amount of wasted money is phenomenal. No one man is bigger than the National Party, and of late it's felt like the Luxon show. Stanford would be a great change. Bishop or Willis as deputy. Marcus, I am no particular fan of Chris Luxon, but if your report is correct, I think sadly it's further evidence of what a total shambles politics has degenerated into. Cheers, Paul. Don't know, short memory, Marcus, a failed Labour leader. Short memory, Marcus, a failed Labour leader is the last thing we need. Will take us so far backwards, it'll be an absolute nightmare. I have no idea what that text means. Marcus, Stanford was in the paper just the other day saying she has no interest in being leader, so maybe this is just another crack at undermining Luxon, Baz. Oh, it's the dark art. I wouldn't have a clue. I'm not someone connected. I'm not someone that's on the phone. I leave this job and I don't talk to anyone about politics. It's not like I've got insider knowledge. And for that, I'm incredibly grateful. That's not what I do. I'm just a conduit. I'm not out there thinking, oh, jeepers. So, just so you know, I've got no idea. I was surprised to see it. Just someone texted me and said that it was on, and then they saw it in the New Zealand Herald. So, that's all I've got for you. But if you want to comment on this, be in touch, 0800 80 1080. It's just the New Zealand Herald is reporting that. And it's kind of taking off on social media with people getting involved in speculating. I think Thomas Coughlin is the reporter behind it in the New Zealand Herald. I'll go check the tyre over, I'll go check the old car tyre over the break. See how the pressure is. But get in touch if you want to talk. Head a little bit down tonight. My name is Marcus. Welcome. 0800 80 1080. Text if you want to. Head 12.
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1: You do the hard yards to keep your farm running, but when costs are high, it isn't easy. Control what you can.

0: Voice has fielded several phone calls about a potential leadership change, and it's all on the back of Luxon making comments about the referendum on MMP without having spoken to his members of his team. So that's the situation there.
1: Yeah. Interesting. I suppose, I don't know, I think the writing's been on the wall for a little while. So, yeah, it'll be interesting to see how that pans out. But, yeah, I'm fascinated to see who's going to step up next and take National forward, especially around this time. It seems like it tends to happen around, you know, this far out from elections or this close to elections. So is it a political ploy? Is it, you know, National waning? I guess we'll find out.
0: Well, I guess you've got people in marginal seats. They're probably, if it's looking like if they can get a few more percent of a vote, it means that they're more likely to be returned. So that's your thing. If you're below 30, it looks like a lot of people, you know, in marginal seats might get back. And I heard one of the commentators saying, Tracy Martin mentioning today, she said, if you're an ex, I didn't know this, she said, if you're an ex-MP, it's very hard to get a new job. Did you know that?
1: I didn't.
0: I always thought you're quite sought after. You just fell on a cushy number. But she said it's extremely difficult to get another job.
1: Is that the world we now live in?
0: Apparently it is. How much was your tickets for the grand final, Damien?
1: Still to be sorted, but I've got a few friends in high places. So hopefully I can weasel in there.
0: In a corporate box.
1: Yeah.
0: That doesn't sound like the warrior spirit.
1: I've done many years of pain and suffering out at Mount Smart, so I feel like I feel like I've paid my dues, and yeah.
0: I think we're going to lose it just on the back of that now, Damien, but nice to talk to you. Thank you. 21 past 9. Get in touch if you want to. 0800 80 1080 and 92. Oh, Marcus, what about introducing cleaning the black off the window on a wood burner? Gee, I wish you've... I wondered if the oven cleaner would work. I love a clean bit of glass on the wood burner, and I don't know what the right thing is. I've tried. Sometimes you can use soot. I don't know what the... If anyone wants to talk about the oven cleaner, sorry, about the wood burner, cleaning the dirt off that, I'd love to talk to you. Marcus, there'll be a glass casing around the bulb. This unscrews, just pop the bulb out. They'll ask if it's for an oven as it needs to withstand heat. Be LED by now, wouldn't it? I went to Sturgis in 2019. It was one of the most epic things I've been to. Travelled to 60 countries and easily one of the coolest things I've been to. Great memories. KM. Boom.
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8: I watched the Broncos game in 95. I was watching it with my auntie's boyfriend at the time, who's a staunch leaguey and a police officer.

0: Okay, sorry, Marcus.
1: Well, don't you get arrested?
0: No. Well, with the comments I made on Google, it's the one I'm even in the free world right now. But never mind.
1: Well, you might be. There might be the feds might be closing in as we're talking. They might be just using your phone call to
0: Sorry about that, Marcus. Yeah. That was my apologies.
1: Yeah, after that.
0: But the thing is, we need to change the system somehow. I don't know how, because even if National got in for another 4 years, they'd be rousted out again, and we'd have 4 years of Labor, and so on, and so on, and so on. And it's not working.
1: You're liking some of the old sideliners?
0: No. I'm certainly not an ACT Party supporter, and I did like Winston, but he's gone rogue. So it doesn't really leave a lot to vote for, does it?
1: You're too late to. You're too old to move to Australia.
0: No, well, I would say so. I don't think they'd have me, Marcus.
1: They probably would, wouldn't they?
0: Yeah, but,
1: you go on the mines. Could you drive a?
0: I could still work. Don't worry about that, Marcus.
1: Yeah, well, that might be there. Get your legs.
0: It's quite funny. Someone advertised here, oh, I'm 17, I've just moved to Blenheim, I'd like a job. I said, I'm 70 and I've moved to Blenheim, I would like a job.
1: Brilliant. You keep us in touch, Bob. Thank you. Now, I've worked out what from Jackie, when Damien, who's not keeping it real because he's trying to, he said he was on the phone, he thought he was buying tickets, he's trying to get his mates to hook him up with a corporate box. It's not the spirit of the Warriors. But when he said he knew people in high places, Jackie texted through their trapeze artists. That's very good. So that's there. I'm glad I went back for that one. Oz Clean Oven Power is the best oven cleaner ever. It's a pink gel. You paint it on the inside of the oven, and they provide a very large snap-lock bag which you put the racks in. Well, I've put the racks in the dishwasher. Anyway. Oh, you're doing well solving all my home problems tonight. Marcus, it's all the National happy clappers that are backing Luxon. The normal National MPs are clawing their faces off trying to put up with those guys. Looks like the chickens are about home. There you go. I've got no insider knowledge with the now. I don't have friends in the National Party telling me what's going on. I'm not a super fan. I'll stop you. Now, 23 away from 10. Gosh, the night's going quickly. Oof. Let's hear from you.
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9: Greetings and welcome. How are you, people? Oh, by the way, the rugby was on. Did we find out how many people went to? They reckon the old greatest rivalry sale ticket sales might be a bit of a dud, which I'm concerned about. Because you can't call it the greatest rivalry if no one wants to watch it. I wonder if, in fact, the greatest rivalry has changed. Heard Gregor Paul was writing about that, wasn't he? No one's buying tickets. It's interesting, isn't it? Maybe we thought it was something that was different. Anyway, this day in history, The Wizard of Oz movie premiered in Green Bay, Wisconsin. One of the great films of all time. Well, is it? Yeah, I've read a lot about the making of The Wizard of Oz. And that's probably a story for another night, actually. I just thought I'd mention that. Cleopatra died this day, 30 BC, at her own hand. Yeah. Now, what else can I tell you? Let me have a bit of a think. 0800 80 1080 and 9292 to text if you want to be a part of it. Let me think what else I can tell you. Oh, Bergen's gone, the Bergen bread. It seems to be the day of, well, the days that everything's gone. I mean, that did sound, when I thought about saying that, I thought it would sound more serious. I mean, that we are losing beloved brands. I guess people must just not have been buying it because it was too expensive. Is that right? I don't even know where they were from. I've got no idea. I've got no idea of the heritage of Bergen. Didn't feel like Vogels or Reisensteins. We know they've been bought out, but I don't know anything about Bergen. Don't even know where it's from. I just thought it was like Fletcher, Goodman Field, or one of the made-up brands, that it wasn't really an authentic brand. Oh, George Weston Foods. Oh, it's an Aussie company, George Weston Foods. It was grain heavy. That'd freak some of you out, wouldn't it? Grainy bread, ooh, your teeth. Very grainy bread, people doesn't want grainy. Well, maybe they make it, a lot of people make their own bread now, don't they? Sourdough and stuff. Oh, it's the same company as Tip Top. It's just, you know, this, yeah. George Weston Foods own Tip Top, Bergen, Golden. Are they they make the crumpets. They better not stop making those. They'd be riding in the streets. Big Ben and Plowman's. So there's chop between brands. Oh, they make the damn crumpets.

0: I thought the crumpets were locally made, locally owned. That's got me on their dad's pies as well. Dad's pies were the great ads. Oh, well. So, yeah. Marcus, it wouldn't have surprised me if the anonymous MP who spoke to the Herald was Luxon himself. He'd be gone by lunchtime. There you go. It's a text.
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0: A million people have been evacuated in China because of heavy rain. Also, the world's seas have hit the hottest temperature on record for July. That's the situation. Now, how are you going, people? Welcome to the show. Marcus till midnight tonight. We are talking about when you have a screw in your... How does it get in your tyre? That's the thing I can't work out. Is it lying proud on the street? Must be a weird thing to happen for a screw to get in your tyre. Also talking about oven cleaning and how the new gels are so much better. I'm all in with the gels. And how to change the light bulb in your oven. That's the plan. That's my task for tomorrow. I'm looking for, I like a task that, well, I'll buy two bulbs, I think. Marcus, there are no more Ooshie collector boxes anywhere in Auckland at any Woolworths or Fresh Choice supermarkets. I mean anywhere at all. Supermarkets still say they have so many Ooshies available to give away. Make that make sense. Any of your listeners experiencing this, disappointed, I need one for my grandson, Saffron. I don't, yeah, look. I've got one kid that's into Ooshies. There is a very rare Ooshie that there's only 150 of them around. I don't know if any of those are in New Zealand. I felt I couldn't answer him that. So, yes, it's funny, isn't it? Because the Smeg and the knives, that drives desperate people to go and shop at New World, whereas the Ooshies... That's pester power. The kids pester their parents to go there. Now, someone loved the Bergen Fruit Loaf. I thought the Fruit Loaf was a winner too. I love a Fruit Loaf. They loved it more than the Vogel Spicy Loaves. I think Copeland has got a very fairly good spicy loaf. The People's Baker, if you want to go there. But why should we have to change all the time?

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12: Oh, by the way, we're getting new cards in our Weet-Bix. After nearly two decades of rugby players dominating the Weet-Bix StatAttack cards, some of New Zealand's biggest names are getting their turn. Shot putter Dame Valerie Adams and Tom Walsh. Warriors fullback Charles Nicol Klokstad. Yeah, what we want for card, we want lighthouses and trains. No one wants sports people anymore. That's my take. Well, that's opinion, actually, but I think I'm probably right. I live in Stratford near that end of town, starting to worry about the noise we may be in for. Regards, Liz. Thank you, Liz. Margs, I live in Stratford. Could you please explain what a data centre is? Yes. Get in touch if you want to talk. Here till midnight. Oh, 0800 80 1080. Text if you can. Richie, this is Marcus. Good evening.
13: Hey, Marcus, how you doing?
12: Good, thanks. Richie, how are you doing?
13: Yeah, I'm just working, mate. Doing good. Hey, what's this data centre thing?
12: So, you know, have you heard of AI?
13: Yeah, of course.
12: So it uses a huge amount of computing power?
13: Yeah.
12: And there's a huge race to be the company that can crack it furthest and quickest. So,
13: yes, yes.
12: So right around the world, they're building data centers to build the computers that do all the hard work and crunch all the numbers and do all the calculations. So they're building massive data centers all around the world, huge ones. There's ones as big as Manhattan. There's one being consented in Makarewa, which is just out of Invercargill, which will use as much power as Hamilton. They use enormous amounts of electricity. But they also create a huge noise, and people that live by them, live nearby them, have found their quality of life destroyed by the continual hum from these machines.
13: Yeah, that's all I've heard. I don't really know what a data center is.
12: No, I don't really understand it either. But it's just you've got to keep computers cool, and you've got to do that if you've got a lot of them.
13: So from reviews that I've heard in the States, locals complaining about water pressure, locals complaining about water pollution, because obviously you've got to cool the machines down.
12: Yes.

0: dialogue will be there. And no one's got a problem with it. The only problem with it seemed to be policy on the hoof. And it's not gone down well with his caucus members. So, yeah, that's the way that's happened. So, it's exactly what's, yeah, it was with Kerry Woodham. So, yeah, don't start just attacking the media on quotes, because you can go find any quote you want, people. That's what you got to do. Anyway, Marcus, can we call them what they really are, surveillance centres? And that's the very interesting thing about data centres too. And look, because down south in Invercargill, there are protests being planned and there's a lot of organisation. But if you go to some of the Facebook pages about the Stop the Data Centre, there's some people have some very good reasons or valid concerns about them, but also a lot of the comments, which is Facebook in general, are sort of slightly conspiratorial and are kind of the anti-vax kind of type, sort of, the discussion has probably gone in a direction that's probably not that useful. I guess that's the kindest way to say it.
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0: It's 22 to 11. All the lines are free. If you want to come through, I'll put you straight. Well, I won't put you straight to where we'll go through our process. Trish says the caucus members shouldn't be so precious. Well, I think 88 days out, the caucus wants to get back into government. They want to get as bigger a vote as they can so they can get back in. Nothing crystallises a leadership change by realising you might be out of a job in 2.5 months' time. That's what it's all about. If you're not seeing growth in your party's percentage, you will start panicking, because as the person said on the radio today, it's very, very hard as an ex-MP to get a job. That's why they all end up doing realists. Well, not end up doing realists. I shouldn't say that. Just tuned in, Marcus. I thought Luxon's team were behind him. 90 days out, and are these guys insane? I am not 100% on board with Luxon, but for me, he has done enough considering what they ended up with If he goes, so does my vote.

0: and it's to act. There you go. He's off to act, or it might be a she. That's happening. So potential act voter there. That's the text there. Marcus, one day I hope you write a book about being on radio during that COVID period. Fending off the lunatics from 8pm like a night was wild to listen to. God knows only how you did it for that long, Simon. Marcus, now the PM should wear a unicorn hat so he can dispatch round hoops on his head. That way we see if he is on the mark. Mind you, he can always move his head like a hard-boiled egg, Johnny. Marcus, if the data centres create a low hum 24/7, I imagine it may have an impact underwater as well, potentially on sea life. And though China may not see anything wrong with that, I'd imagine New Zealanders would. I don't think we've got a problem with noisy stuff under the ocean, have we? Data centres may have a negative impact on bee populations. Also, when there was speculation they were thinking of selling some dockland, I wonder if there was an ulterior motive and a bar lined up so data centres could be built there. Before it's rubbish, they would be near water sources. That's what people are saying. It's 19 to 11 if you want to be a part of the show. My name is Marcus. Welcome. Anything else you want to talk about, we are here for you. Get in touch if there's anything different. Anyone want to actually stop using AI? I'd like to stop using AI. Well, what I mean for that, I would have rather had an opt-in chance for AI because it kind of gets thrown at us now, doesn't it? And it seems to be morphing quite quickly. So, yes, that's what's happening. So it's about data centres and politics and car tyres. I think it might be a very cold night again tonight too. That's the inkling I am getting. Have you got anything to say about that? Seem to be quite a clear sky down here. And I'll keep an eye on overseas news. There's sort of bad stories about the weather. In the UK, it's like fire bans everywhere. Or not fire bans. But they're saying people could be banned from using water as temperatures go to 36 degrees. They're saying car washes and swimming pools could be banned. 27 million Brits are already under a hosepipe ban. When I say Brits, I mean Britain and Wales. You probably assumed that though, did you? It's 17 away from 11 o'clock.
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0: 15 to 11. Jamie, it's Marcus. Welcome. Good evening.
8: Hey, Marcus. How's your night going?
0: Yeah, good, Jamie. Thanks. Yourself?
8: Yeah, not too bad. Just heading into Sydney. I was ringing up because I was skeptical of AI because my sister got me onto it. And then I was like, oh, it's just harvesting your data. But anyway, then I downloaded it and now I'm hooked. I pay $30 a month for ChatGPT. I speak to it all day. Anyway, I've noticed, I think it might be like when it's during the day at the States, but sometimes it gives you really short answers and it tries to like not get you to keep going. And then other times it will say to you like, do you want to I'll keep looking this up for you. I'll do more research like that. I just found that interesting. So I'm guessing it's when it's low on data that it tries to kick you off, you know?
0: So I'm only just getting AI when I just type into Google, it's the free stuff. So with your subscription, $30 a month, when you're driving the truck, do you just talk to it the whole time?
8: Yeah, so I'll be like, can you Google, like at the moment I've been researching Lantana because I'm going to start a vegetation management business, getting rid of Lantana. So I'm like, can you research Lantana, Google it for me and see if anyone's done any studies on Lantana? And then so I've done that today and then it came back with how someone did a study about setting fire to Lantana against mulching it, which is what I want to do. And then I said, can you read me that report? And then it read me the whole report while I was driving along.
0: Lantana's not the chili. Is it the Chilean one?
8: I'm not too sure, actually. Yeah, it's like, it might be.
0: I think we've got that down home.
8: I don't think it grows that well in New Zealand because they don't have a problem with it in Victoria, but we got a huge problem with it in Queensland and New South Wales.
0: Yeah, okay. Yeah, it doesn't actually grow here because of the cold winters. Yeah, that's right. No, it's a different one that I think is the invasive pest down here. And then it reads your stuff, and as you're driving the truck, you just converse with it.
8: Yeah. Although, it's pretty much over the last, been doing it for about 6 months. Over the last 6 months, between me and AI, we came up with what I wanted to do and quite a extensive business plan on where to go. So I think it will work quite well. And the other thing is, too, I have an AI agent where every Monday morning, it will scan all government pages, all tender pages, and then it will come up with the top 5 or 10 tenders to do with vegetation management on the eastern states that I should tender for when I get my business up and running.
0: Yeah, it's kind of extraordinary, really, that they just bring that information for you, eh?
8: Yeah, it's amazing. Yeah, so I can see why it would be so data, like so heavy on the data. And I've noticed my phone, I don't know if it's because my phone's getting old, but I've noticed when I use it, it just chews the battery. Like I could have the phone plugged in and it can be charging. And if I'm using AI, it won't charge the phone. It'll just hold the battery at like, I don't know, say 20% or whatever.
0: Did you know straight away it was the thing for you? Did you give it a trial?
8: I was doing the free version and then I got pissed off because it kept on telling you, you've asked it too many questions.
0: Okay. So it's a bit like it's a bit like cheap Spotify when you've got to play ads before you do requests for songs. Yeah, okay.
8: Yeah, and then the wife was trying to get me on the $13 version, but that wouldn't do very good photos or do anything that I wanted. So I was like, no, I'm paying the $30. And you can even pay, it's like $150 a month and it will make you an app. You could tell it what what it'll code for you. So you tell it like what you want in your app, and it'll just make you an app, website, you name it.

0: And I guess too, once you start your company, this will be a tax deductible expense, won't it?
1: Yeah, I'll probably get the more expense one. It's even like that. It's because I was just driving along and I was like, told it my background being an arborist, told I've been truck driving, and I was like, what would be a good business? And then it sort of helped me along that way. And I was like,
0: oh, okay. Yeah, so it put together your whole business model.
1: Yeah, pretty much. Like, I sort of knew that I wanted to get back into trees. I was never good at climbing them, so I don't want to climb trees. So then I was like, look, I don't want to climb. But yeah, I want to get back into doing vegetation management. What should we do? And then it sort of come up with that. And then I kept throwing names at it to what to call the business. And then, yeah, eventually we came up with Oxley Vegetation Management. And then I just kept on talking to it, kept on getting it down to a point where we're basically just going to be a weed control business.
0: When do you start?
1: Waiting on getting funding to buy a forestry mulcher and a couple of other things, because it'll be like $100,000 worth of kit.
0: How long does AI say that'll take?
1: Probably another 6 months, because I need to remortgage my house and pull out $200,000, and that'll be my user capital and deposit for machines and a spray rig, and then we'll launch from there.
0: Is your wife on board? Loves it.
1: Yeah, she loves it. Yeah, because she said she hasn't worked, so we've done quite well with just me working. So yeah, she said she'll answer the phones and do up quotes and help me out. So it'll be good.
0: Keep in touch. Jamie, lovely to talk. Thank you so much. 8 away from 11.
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4: 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That seems to be one of the things. Noise pollution, light pollution, air pollution and water waste. Data centres generate light pollution. Hyperscale facilities require all-night lighting. I don't know why they'd require all-night lighting. 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Some of these things are unbelievably big. Like staggeringly big. Like bigger than you could ever imagine. Like some are bigger, or it's hard to get a scale. I've got some information, but I can't really compare it to anything. Because they normally give you how much power it uses, which doesn't really mean much to me.

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6: This is a great question for one of the texters. Has asked me what the relevance is of depth of earthquakes. If anyone knows about that, I just presumed the shallower that they were, the stronger they are, but I've got no ideas if that's the case. If anyone's ever going to answering that question, what's the significance of depth of earthquakes? I've often talked about them, but never had any idea really what it is. Yeah, Pete, this is Marcus. Good evening.
7: Hi, Marcus. Tenakwe.
6: Yeah, Tenakwe.
7: Look out. Yeah, I just thought throwing up between Bishop and Stanford, I like Erica Stanford. I think she's done a really high-performing job regarding education.
6: Yes.
7: Well, I've got a 12-year-old grandson. He's, gone from primary and he's on his last year at intermediate, start secondary next year, so he'll be just in time for the changes when they revert back to the old order, I think it is. The old school order. Mm. And I think she's got the looks too. I think she's bright, vibrant, young, charismatic. And I really failed to see what Bishop has done to the party.
6: The sense I've always had is that Stanford is the one the public want, but she hasn't got the support of the politician of the caucus, whereas Bishop has. That might have changed if they see her as being more electable. I think they see Bishop as being a smarter operator. The commentary has always been that Stanford isn't liked within the caucus or respected or something like that. That's all the discussion I've heard.
7: Yeah,
6: but you know,
7: yeah.
6: But they'll be looking for the one that they'll be looking for the one that can maximise their return.
7: Well, we saw what Jacinda did for Labor when she first came in, and I'm not saying Stanford's any comparison, but I think the feminine touch in the National Party is just what's needed. I don't think there's anyone in the National Party since Christine Pletcher who really resembles Pākehā leadership looks like, I suppose.
6: Gosh. Did you say Christine Fletcher?
7: Oh, no, it's ages ago, back in the 90s.
6: Yeah, well, then she went on and became the Mayor of Auckland. Auckland. What portfolios did she have? Was she a cabinet? I guess she was a cabinet minister.
7: I'm not quite sure. No, she stood for Eden, that's about it, but she was charismatic too. I thought she would have gone a long way, Labour Nation, but she didn't, but she ended up becoming Mayor of Auckland.
6: Local government, women's affairs, Minister of Local Government, Women's Affairs and Consumer Affairs were her portfolios, but yeah, it's a good point.
7: Yeah. Okay, well, Marcus, thank
6: you. Nice to talk, Pete. Thank you. 19 past 11. Marcus, change your light bulb easy. Cut a tennis ball in half and nail it to the centre and sit in the... Oh, they don't understand that. No, this is an oven one. I can't understand for the life of me, is our country says we aren't producing enough electricity, especially when the lakes are low, not to mention T-Wave having to cut production at these times, and yet now we can have multiple power data centres. Am I missing something? Well, according to the guy from Mercury, we've put in more power capacity the last couple of years than during Think Big. If national leadership changes, I'll be voting for another party.

0: pine forests, so Europe can pollute the earth. Now it's data centres. It's because we're open for international trade. I don't think it's Kiwis necessarily wanting to do it, but it's big business and people are putting together portfolios and the likes. Anywho, 25 past 11.
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0: Oh, back to me, people of New Zealand. And as you can probably tell, I've got all the lines there free if you want to talk about anything at all. What it is, I don't know, but yeah, get in touch. 0800 80 1080 and 9292 to text. I was going to do a Who Are They All situation on that cover of that magazine, because it's quite fascinating. It's fascinating how many people have worked for ZB over the years also too. Well, worked for ZB, worked for one ZB. I think they blur the boundaries a bit then. Someone said, now here's a typical text I get. Marcus, what plant are you all on? Explain how someone from another party can be Prime Minister of the National Party. Media up to their usual bribble. Cheers, Jay. I don't know if you mean planet or plant. I don't mean if you mean bribble or dribble. No one's talked about anyone from another party. The whole discussion has been about a National MP has said there will be a change in leader. It's not if, it's when. And the choice is between Chris Bishop and Erica Stanford. Both those people are members of the National Caucus. So, yes, you might need to put away your phone, because that's a crazy thing. Marcus, we need to stop complaining about everything. Tonight I've heard we don't want data centres. Or forests. Do we think money grows on trees? I don't know if there's much money in data centres. I don't think there's a huge amount of money to be made. It's overseas companies that come in and do it. Creates 50 jobs and uses as much power as Hamilton. I don't know if anyone thinks that's a path to us to become Singapore or the South. Marcus, more of a Labour voter myself, but I'm more impressed with Willis or Mitchell. Thank you for that. Marcus, who was the ZB host around the 2000s who used to use the Perry Como's Magic Moment as a song? Tom. Thank you, Tom. Marcus, what about Willis? She would make a strong leader, excellent communicator, and knows her facts. She appears close to Luxon, which might count her out. Gary. Marcus, Mark Mitchell for Prime Minister, definitely the ideal choice. Thanks, Jay.

0: You can stand on the footpath within metres of the building and you don't hear a thing. They are silent. Well, at least the ones already in Auckland are. I think people need to take their tinfoil hats off. I don't think the situation with noise is a conspiracy. I think there's certainly been data centres that have been very, very noisy that have ruined people's lives. So, yeah, that's not conspiracy. That's just physics of massive buildings with heat pumps. Marcus, apart from her good looks, Stanford Prime Minister Bishop, apart from her good looks, Stanford Prime Minister / Bishop Vice President, well, Deputy Prime Minister, either way, fresh, happy faces with new ideas. That's from Robert. It's 19 to 12.
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0: Back at you, people. 17 to 12. Welcome. If you want to chuck anything into the mix tonight before I go home, good. So, power, data centres. I'm knowing that I mentioned data centers, I now get more and more texts about it. People are becoming more aware of them, which is quite interesting. But yeah, get in touch. Marcus till 12. Anything else you want to mention? That's what we're on about. And bolts and tyres. And national and the change of leadership that has been talked about. So get in touch, yes. Romaine's along at 12. And, of course, too, this will be the last chance to talk about ZB and the 100 years of ZB, or 1ZB. And you might want to mention that colour supplement that most of you would have had a chance to have a look at. All those names on the front. It's a very good point because there should be a key to who all the names are, shouldn't there? I don't know why they haven't done that. So that's something. But I will find out all of those. I'll work out the actual official copy for that. But if you want to talk on air before the end of it, that would be tremendous. If you want to come through to me, 0800 80 1080, 9292 to text. And let me think what else you could, I don't know what you want to talk about at the end, but yeah, take your chance, people. I thought the depth of earthquakes was quite interesting, if someone wants to have a go at answering that. What's the modern opinion of that?

0: It seems like England is suffering from wildfires. People forced to abandon. They're having a hell of a summer. One hell of a summer. Families are forced to abandon their cars and walk for miles as burning van sparks huge wildfire on dual carriageway, with smoke visible from 30 miles away as England suffers record drought. I'll tell you something weird. I was on the turn the sports channel on the other day, ESPN, and they had corgi racing and dachshund racing. I thought, that's weird. I thought we were getting rid of all the animal racing, but I guess they weren't betting on it. Someone says, I couldn't see Simon Barnett and James Daniel on the cover. Why are Matt Heath and Tyler Adams on it? Well, that's the answer. I can't answer those. I guess that because Tyler Adams and Matt Heath are currently on air. That would be my answer there. There's a few omissions from recent time. And don't, that's not for me to question why that is. But yes, you make a good point. And Phil Gifford, of course, as well. So, yeah, and Marty Devlin and Tony Veitch and Chris Lynch. And there's a few there that were on the station for a while. So they're the only and Helen Brabazon, who was a very I don't know that she's not on there. I've looked time and time again. I can't see her. But she's good to see Willie Losey there. Good to see Mark Bennett there. And John Cordery, who was one of the greats. I can't see Phil Warren there. Oh, no, there's Phil Warren. I can see him too. Phil Warren did Afternoons on ZB for a long time, very successful. Well, successful everything, Phil Warren. But yeah, I've probably said enough. 13 away from 12 o'clock if you want to be a part in the final flurry before Romain is along. Romain is there. On the photo, who are the other? Yes, Romain is there, Tim is there, Jim is there. That's the way it goes. And of course, the beloved Bruce Russell is there. Because once upon a time, you never knew on radio what people looked like. That was Chris Carter's great strength. But now, so often, people have done other things that people do know what they look like. And people know what Murray Deeker looks like from TV appearances with his show on Sky Sport. And yeah, people have people's. Once upon a time, you could work on radio and no one would, you'd be invisible. But it's not so much these days because there's always billboards and photo campaigns and the likes of that so people can see what you look like. Oh, and Mark Dine's there too. Look at that, Mark Dye. There we go. Well. Anyway, 12 from midnight. And I feel I've done good work tonight, but I feel abandoned in my final hour, but that's all right. I've enjoyed it. But if you want to talk quickly before the end, and whether there'll be more news about politics tomorrow, who knows? Marcus, data center conspiracies remind me of the 5G discussion a few years ago. I'm not sure why people are upset. It's just technological change. Well, it's not like a fight. It's a very, very different topic to me because we want to work out. We generate a huge amount of electricity in this country and we generate it through hydro schemes, so it's clean power that the taxpayers paid for and built. And would you want to use as much data, as much energy as Hamilton uses to power a data center that creates 50 jobs, or do you think there would be better use of that electricity at source? That's the question. So there are elements of conspiracy to it, but a lot of the questions are really sensible and serious questions. So yeah, I wouldn't dismiss it as quickly as that. So just putting that out there. 10 away from 12 o'clock. If you want to comment before the end, I would love to hear from you. Marcus till midnight.
1: Letting go is never easy. People we love slip away from us, sometimes before we have a chance to say goodbye. Lamb and Haywood is here to help, have been for over 100 years. We'll give you options and take care of details when you have lots of other stuff on your mind. 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

0: And thanks to all the texts and emails. And yeah, thanks to all the suggestions about the tyres also. Well, I have got that article too, finally, about the, yes, Margaret Thatcher was going to destroy Peru's cocaine with moths. They're going to weaponize a species that fed on the coca leaves. See what a piece of work she was. I mean, it's not really their remit to get involved with Peru, is it? Oh, well. Have a good one. Enjoy your Tuesday. It is moments away. I'll see you from 8 p.m. tomorrow night. Roman is next. Give him a call if that's your plan. Oh, by the way, the data centre for Stratford is 250 megawatts. I don't know. I have trouble coming to terms with megawatts. But that is that. If you need to email me, marcus@newstalkzb.co.nz, I shall return from 8 p.m. tomorrow. Yeah, we got there in the end. And that'll do it. Have yourself a good night. All right.
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9: In this update, Labour has definitively ruled out a coalition deal with New Zealand First post-election. Leader Chris Hipkins says his MPs have unanimously decided they won't work with Winston Peters' party after comments made by Peters and Deputy Shane Jones being labelled racist. Hipkins says a pattern of behaviour has escalated.
10: I'm not going to put up with overt racism in any government that I lead, as that's the sort of behaviour that Winston Peters and New Zealand First are indulging in. They won't have any role in a government that I lead.
9: Winston Peters has responded, saying New Zealand First ruled out Hipkins 4 years ago, then 12 months ago, and repeatedly since. He's personally attacked Hipkins, describing the Labour leader as having severe learning difficulties. The clock's ticking on enrolling for this year's election, with concerns about how many young people aren't. The Electoral Commission will start sending out 3.8 million enrolment packs next week, letting people confirm details before October 25. Just over 89% of eligible voters are enrolled, leaving about 440,000 people not signed up. Chief Electoral Officer Carl Le Cain says 200,000 18 to 24-year-olds haven't enrolled.
11: 18-year-olds are becoming more dependent. They're out and about in the world. We need to get out there and get that message to them. But as I said, parents, grandparents, uncles, aunties, sports coaches, everyone can play a role in this.
9: Auckland's mayor is calling a new residential development near Orewa a dumb idea. The 1,200-home Delmore housing project has been granted fast-track approval. Watercare can't connect services before 2033, potentially not even by 2050. Wayne Brown says the council will have to deal with water and transport issues down the track.
3: four or five idiots in Wellington, whose only Wellington people would call experts, are being able to make decisions for years to come instead of the people who have been elected to run the city.
9: That's news. In sport, All Blacks coach Dave Rennie has revealed what he took out of the Springboks last test before their four-match series starts in 13 days. South Africa were unconvincing in a 17-10 win away against Argentina.
12: I think 81 kicks in the game. Yeah, and I think the Argentinians did a really good job defusing their kicking game. And I guess what we saw, we expect to see. They've had to put a pretty strong side out in the field, but they've got more ammunition to come back.
9: Shane van Gisbergen's survived a lap 91 spin, but finished down in 30th at the latest NASCAR race around the Iowa Speedway. He remains 15th in the season standings, with the top 16 advancing for the 10-race championship battle. Italian tennis star Jannik Sinner has pulled out of the Cincinnati Open with a right knee injury, disrupting his preparations for the US Open, which starts on August 30. That's sport. I'm Stuart Willie.
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19: News Talk ZB Weather Watch 24/7 for Tuesday, August the 11th. Morning to you. For Northland, Auckland and Coromandel, mainly fine, a few showers about Northland tonight. Waikato to the Kapiti Coast, including the central high country. Areas of fog this morning, otherwise fine with increasing high cloud. Bay of Plenty, Gisborne and Hawke's Bay, the other bay, and also Nelson, which is also a bay. Partly cloudy, isolated showers around Hawke's Bay from this afternoon. Wide at Upper and Wellington, mostly cloudy, the odd shower until this afternoon. Buller and Grey, fine with increasing high cloud. Marlborough, Canterbury, North Otago and Dunedin, mostly cloudy with a few showers around Canterbury this morning. Fine spells will develop in Canterbury from this afternoon. The remainder of Otago, also Southland, Westland and Fiordland, mostly fine, morning fog about Southland and Otago, and isolated showers for Fiordland and southern Westland at night. The Chatham Islands, your Tuesday, showers possibly heavy and thundery, easing this morning, and then you'll get some lovely fine spells.
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19: I didn't tell you the warmest place, did I? Waikanae is the warmest, 11. And St. Arnold, near the Travers Range, that's on 0. And the free phone number, that's very, very warming. 0800 80 1080. Give it a whirl from any phone. 9292 is the text. And my email, roman@newstalkzb.co.nz.
22: How are you?

Do you remember back in the day when all the cereals had little plastic dinosaurs? They had little things that you collect. I didn't realise that the cards are still a collectible thing. Nine past 12. I'll get onto that in just a moment, but I'll get back to that Hato Hone St. John story too. You've probably caught up with this, but yesterday morning it was a big story. Why were there so many call-outs? And we had about 3 hours of people talking about all their catastrophes and having to call the ambulance when certain things fall off, and whether the numbers are valid or not. Should some of those people be going to a GP? Should some of those people be taking themselves to a private after-hours medical centre? All of that kind of stuff. So I got in touch with them, and I didn't realise it was going to be such a formal reply. Of course, it's always very formal because they go through a comms team. And Stuart Coburn came back with some answers for me. But the main news in all of that was that up to 1 in 5 callers to Hato Hone St. John could wait to see their own doctor, is what they're saying. So I think there's, I don't know where that disconnect comes from, where you think, oh, I just might call the ambulance, as opposed to, I'm always a bit worried when I call 111. I think I'm doing the right thing. And it usually, well, actually, every time I've called 111 has been for something that is an emergency. I wouldn't think to call it for any other reason, would you? But there are people at Hato Hone St. John say, you always get people who call who shouldn't really have called us. So there we are. 1 in 5. That's a big chunk of those record numbers that they had over the last week, right? It was another very busy day for St. John. 1,355 calls up until 3 p.m. yesterday afternoon. And that's on track for the previous Monday when they had 1,415. To me, I just go, wow. I guess I forget just how big New Zealand has become in my lifetime. Back when I was a child and there were, 12 people in the North Island, 6 in the South. You know, the numbers were quite low. Was it about 2 million back in the 1970s? 2.5 million maybe? I don't know now. So, I got an email back from Stuart Coburn at Hato Hone St. John. He's the General Manager of Ambulance Operations. And he says, as of 5 p.m. today, 1,599 calls came in, tracking close.

to the previous record on a Monday, 1,707. But they actually finished that day 2,404. I don't think these numbers aren't that important. But going back to the reason I wanted to go on about this was basically for the reasons, right? So despite the workload, they say their emergency call handlers answered 95.6% of the calls within 15 seconds. I guess that's pretty impressive, really, given the volume. He does say, though, that there is no single cause that's driving the increase in 111 calls for an ambulance. No single cause. Winter demand generally reflects the combination of seasonal respiratory illnesses, people experiencing exacerbations of existing health conditions. Yeah, that makes sense. Injuries and other emergencies, and normal urgent demand occurring on top of seasonal increase. And the record workload reflects pressures across the community and the wider health system. Now, I know that their comms people are quite careful with what they say, which is why, you know, when you make an inquiry, they come back with that. Can you please make sure you say this and credit it to Stuart Coburn, which I've done three times now. I'm very happy to do that. I do wonder, though, I did hear some interviews around what the union are saying, and that it's not all that plain sailing, and that there are tough times for those dealing with all of this. And hats off to them, right? 111, what's your emergency, please? I need an ambulance. Click, bang, right, now you're through. Hi there, whatever they say when they answer the phone. How can I help? And so within a few seconds, you've got to determine, you've probably got to calm them down for one thing, right? Then you've got to work out, everyone's got a catastrophe. People often describe things that you might not think is that bad, but for them, it's an absolute end of the world experience. So I think the people on the ends of the phones at Hātāhone St. John are doing a very good job in order to cope with that volume. But I'm a little bit cynical about an official email like this, explaining it very nicely with statistics. I wonder how the staff are feeling. And if you'd like to reflect more upon that because you work there or have family that do, I'm happy to hear those calls. 1 in 5 callers to St. John should wait to see their own doctor, or could. All right. So I'll leave that where it was. Now, I mentioned cereal. Now, can you remember a time when there weren't supermarkets? You may not be that old. You might be old enough to remember. I certainly am. There were big stores. There were big shops that weren't that big. We had a GHB, grocery household brands, I think. Not ubiquitous across the whole country, but certainly it was just around the corner in Lansdowne for us. The Muir brothers had the GHB store, and it was like a little supermarket. You had little aisles. It was very small, and it had this lovely smell. It's hard to describe the smell of everything combined together, but it wasn't a bad smell. I had a job there for a while. They used to buy in big, big bulk boxes of dates and other dried fruits, and I had to bag them up. Then they put me behind the counter, and I found that very stressful. I would have been about 12, and having to work out people's change and people saying that wasn't right. Oh, I don't know. I felt like running away. But I don't remember a whole lot of choice when it comes to cereal. Now, when you go to a supermarket, you think of your local supermarket, big, small, huge. There is a whole aisle, isn't there? There's a whole aisle, if not both sides, stacked with cereals. Most of it is absolute crap. Most of it you really shouldn't be eating. Most of it just tastes delicious, but it's just flavorings and sugar. A lot of it is just vacuous, horrible carbohydrate with more carbohydrate held up and coloured with different carbohydrate. Most of it is not good for you at all. But, you know, I'm being a bit judgy. I think the only cereal that should be in that aisle is porridge. And if you're going, yuck, porridge, you can make porridge all bougie. You can have it cold. You can make it into a muesli that you soak overnight with all your fancy bits in it. And then you can add fruit to it and yogurt in the morning. What do people call that? Overnight oats. Not for me. I quite like it, but I actually love my porridge even more. Porridge is probably not incredibly 100% amazing, but it's a whole lot more amazing than Weet-Bix,

0: if I was to open a box of Weet-Bix, I could probably eat the whole thing. It feels like I'm just eating kind of delightful nothing. It's like cornflakes, same thing. I could eat the whole box of cornflakes, no trouble. So after nearly two decades of rugby players dominating the Weet-Bix stats, attack cards, as they're known, other games are going to be involved with the packets of Weet-Bix. You can collect other cards with other athletes like Tom Walsh. There's a Warriors fullback in there, Dame Valerie Adams. Well, he's not in there, just a picture on a card. Dame Lisa Carrington, Kane Williamson, the cricketer, netballers, they're going to be in there as well. And I'm thinking, oh yeah, this isn't trying to make the sporting world, this is not trying to make kids more, this is just trying to sell more cereal, isn't it? And I was thinking, for kids that kind of like sport but don't really play a lot of it, but you want to sell them more of a cereal, in this case it's Weet-Bix, what else would you have in there that's collectible? What other cards could be in there that tell more of a story about who we are? Because we're not just a nation of sporty people. Some of us struggle to get to the letterbox, let alone qualify for the All Blacks. And I was thinking, I'd like you to help with this list. I'm thinking, what else could be on those cards? You could have collectible cards for all sorts of very New Zealand things. They could be breeds of cattle. Kids at school going, have you got the belted Galloway? Yeah, I've got the belt. Have you got the Charolais? Yeah. What about you? Have you got a Murray Grey? I have. Oh, stink. You know, there could be, I think kids would get into that. And the whole time they're looking at them, they're learning about breeds of cattle. And if you don't like that idea, go for breeds of sheep. Who's got the Romney? I've got a Pole Dorset. I've got a Suffolk. I've got a Scottish Blackface. Wow. Then you could have native birds, including the dozens of breeds of bird species of native birds that have been wiped out since people arrived in New Zealand. Dogs. You could see what I mean? You could just have endless, you know, there's no such thing as a New Zealand dog, really, is there? But, you know, you could have dogs that are well known around the country. And then if you didn't like animals, sheep, cattle, native birds, dogs, you could have vehicles. You could have all of the Land Rover Defenders, Series 1, all the way through to whatever, through to the very ugly ones they sell now. You could have all of those, couldn't you? Land Rovers, classic cars, motorbikes. Yeah, so a couple of questions in there for you. What kind of cereal do you buy regularly? Do you find that it fills you up? Or is it just delicious? Oh, and it's delicious, let's be honest, because it's sugar. Weet-Bix, it's like eating very nice wood shavings, isn't it? Porridge, that's the cereal. That's the way of the future. Couple of things in there. And what would you like to see in those boxes of cereal that you'd like to collect and maybe pass on to grandchildren who are collecting those? 20 past 12. 0800 80 1080 9292 on the text.
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0: Giuseppe. 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
5: 22 past 12, a text in there says, New Zealand actors. That's a good one. I like that. And it's not until you actually go to like a wiki type page and look at just how many actors there have been over the decades. We've pumped out many, many famous actors. That's a good one. I like that. Sheep, cattle, dogs, native birds. What about New Zealand landmarks? Significant places? And vehicles too. That could be quite good. And in terms of the cereals, are you addicted to something very sugary? It's not like I'm going to condemn you for it. Go for it. If I had my way, I'd be eating boxes of beautiful toasted muesli, but it's all very, very sugary. Got to love the porridge. Makes you feel like you're doing something good with your life. Welcome to you, Daniel.
6: Oh, hey, Roman. I'm just having one of these nights where I just need to be away from my home.
5: Oh, yeah.
6: And things have been very strange lately.
5: Mm.
6: For me and my life, doing the TikTok stuff, keeping things under, you know, I don't want to go viral, Roman.
5: What do you mean?
6: Like the people that, like Jimmy Jackson, for example, on the TikTok and how they are just making us look like drongos.
5: What would you go on TikTok for?
6: Embarrassment. Sorry.
5: What would you go on TikTok for? I've never thought of going on TikTok.
6: I've been studying it. Yeah. I've been studying TikTok for the last 7 years, Roman.
5: Really?
6: I'm a long story, but I'll keep it brief. It's like when I went to Waiwera Hot Box and filmed that, what was left of it. It received a lot of comments and over 350,000 views now.
5: Sorry, Daniel, you kind of dropped out. There were 350,000 views.
6: The TikTok thing, the TikTok journey is really hurting people. The dangers of social media.
5: Yeah, well, then just get off it. You know, and you did say that you're spending some time away from your phone. You've sort of come in from left field. I wasn't really expecting that one, but yeah, you could spend days talking about social media. It's as good or as bad as you want it to be, isn't it? And if you don't like it, just don't be involved with it. I wasn't hating it. I just knew that I was wasting far too much time thinking that my amazing photos should be seen by everybody, which was just like, oh, really? I haven't missed it once. And I still will take photos of weird things that I think are amazing. And I'll send them to my girls and they'll go, wow, Dad, that's weird. But if you're not enjoying it, Daniel, you're doing the right thing. Have a decent break. And then as you get towards the end of that break, when you're thinking, ooh, ask yourself why you're going back to it. What does it actually add to your life? I think you'll find it takes from your life, really.

0: Cheers, Daniel. 0800 80 1080 9292, the text. I quite like what you're thinking. You're very good. So a text saying New Zealand actors for the cereal cards. This text says, I like your thinking. How about the periodic table and other educational subjects in the cereal packs? I think if you make it too educational, you'd have to have a clever way of doing that to keep children engaged, wouldn't you? You wouldn't want, oh, who's got the 8x table? Ooh, no one's really going to get it. Maybe they would. I don't know. It depends on the child, I guess. Welcome to you, Chris.
1: Hello. How are you?
0: Good, Chris.
1: For a moment, could we just revert back to this ambulance saga?
0: Yes.
1: Going on? The figures that are quoted are referring to the St. John's ambulance. In Wellington, we don't have St. John's ambulance. We have Wellington Free Ambulance.
0: Yes.
1: So is the Wellington situation included in the figures that you're talking about?
0: No, this is only from, it's a story generated by, the stats come from Hātohone St. John's Ambulance. So yeah, the Wellington Free Ambulance by the Caketon there, that would be, I'd say it'd be similar though in terms of the pressure, wouldn't it? With the same winter illnesses, people making the same calls maybe?
1: Yeah, probably, but you know, why isn't this sort of being talked about? Combine the two lots of statistics together so we have got a complete picture. I don't know if there's other ambulance groups around, say, in the South Island or anywhere.
0: I don't know. Yeah, it's a fair question. I don't know that when you start, when you've got two different cohorts which are effectively the same but different by organisations, I don't know that it helps to combine them. It'd be quite good to get Wellington Free Ambulance. And maybe I should do that tomorrow. I'll get in touch with them and ask them if they've got some stats for us.
1: Yeah, because Wellington Free Ambulance now covers the Wairarapa as well, which was a bit of a surprise.
0: Yeah.
1: The Wairarapa always used to be St. John's Ambulance, and over the last two or three years, Wellington Free Ambulance seemed to have taken it over, and that's sort of been kept fairly quiet. That's probably part of the reason why it's very difficult to get an ambulance in Wellington.
0: Is it difficult to get one in Wellington?
1: Yes.
0: Ah.
1: Yes.
0: Now, what happens there? So St. John's was there. Wellington Free Ambulance has always, in my lifetime, always been there, as far as I can remember. No?
1: Yeah, the Wellington Free Ambulance has only covered, like, the Wellington, Hutt Valley, up as far as Tihoro.
0: Yes, no, I realise that, but as far as I can remember, it's always been there near the Caketon.
1: Yes.
0: So when they were both there, what happens to determine which one leaves and which one stays? Is that a contract with the hospitals or the Ministry of Health? Or
1: I've no idea.
0: No.
1: I don't know. But, you know, it's interesting that I don't know if a lot of people realise now that a lot of our ambulances are stationed over in the Wairarapa.
0: Yeah, their station is actually at the fire station. They used to be at the hospital, and now they're at the fire station in Masterton.
1: I think Peter Jackson has funded a completely new ambulance station more in the centre of the main business area of Masterton.
0: Has he? Wow.
1: Well, that's my understanding.
0: No, you're probably right. The last time I was there, they were based in the same place as Fens. And, okay, that's interesting. Good old Peter Jackson, he's fixing New Zealand, isn't he?
1: Well, he's doing his best, isn't he?
0: He is. Look what he's done in Seatoun with the church and lots of lovely homes. Yep. Incredible.
1: Yep.
0: Yeah. Also, are you a Wellingtonian, Chris?
1: I am.
0: Yeah, nice. Okay. Do you call the ambulance at all?
1: Two family occasions of calling an ambulance.
0: Mm.
1: And one was more serious than the other, and there was a good 2-hour wait for an ambulance to arrive.
0: That's a long time, isn't it?
1: Yeah. I mean, they do a fantastic job. I'm not criticising the ambulance service at all, but it's just that, when I heard us talk about the St. John's ambulance and their statistics, I thought, well, I wonder if it does include the Wellington ambulance as well.
0: It's a very good question, and I'm actually just writing myself an email as we speak. Wellington Free. This is what I did yesterday, and I woke up. First thing I usually do is make a pot of tea, fire up the laptop, find out what I need to do for the day. So I'll see this email from me and I'll go, wow, there's an email from me, Wellington Free Ambulance. I will do this, and I'm not back on until Friday morning. So listen in, Chris, or remind me, and I'll get those figures for you.
1: Good on you. Interesting listening.
0: Yeah, good on you, Chris. Thank you. Just got your radio going in the background there. It took me a while to work out that it was actually you and I talking in delay. But just remember to turn that radio down. It will help you have a conversation a whole lot better. Otherwise, you're all stop-starty. And you did very well, though, actually, considering it was going in the background. Thanks, Chris. 2921. Roman, did you know that AH has been added to the table of elements? It's the element of surprise. Ha! Ha! Oh, that's very good. I like that. AH. Ah. That's a great dad joke. Would we call that a dad joke? It's supposed to be disparaging when people say that, but I think it's even funnier when people say, oh, that's a dad joke. Okay, isn't it still funny? I haven't heard it before. Roman, I think one reason that drives up the amount of calls to St. John's is people who don't have a lot of knowledge regarding misdiagnose their situation and thinking they need more serious help than is necessary, even though an ambulance call out is expensive, and once the caller has talked with them, suggests other options. So what would that look like? Give me an example. Mummy, I've got a splinter. Stand back there, Horatio. I will call 111. Would that be an example of an unnecessary call? What else would it be? I really can't think of any reason that people can't work out what is it. Like if you're losing all your blood through a hole in your leg or something, clearly you need an ambulance. If you've got a splinter, don't think you do. Roman, the history of changing prime ministers during parliamentary term, kiwiblog.co.nz, 24th of January 2023, 8 times since World War II has happened. 8 times new prime minister didn't win election. Hipkins was 8th who lost. Yeah, there's all that talk too. Where'd that come from? You're obviously thinking about something different to what I'm talking about. Honestly, who cares? I guess we should all be caring. The internal shenanigans of political parties, I'm sorry. Sometimes they can all be stupid. All that, oh, I love you, boot-licking loyalty, standing behind them in interviews, nodding profusely at everything that's said, even though they're probably not listening. I love you, you're our leader. I love you, I love you, I love you. Oh, I hate you now. Could you go? It's not a job for the faint-hearted, is it? Roman, my deepest thanks to you, Newstalk ZB, and the many contributors that brought alive not only Newstalk ZB's century of history, but also so many insights into our country and people's past. Hopefully, God willing, we will witness the next 100 years where great blessings will arise from Kiwis ascending to astute awareness of what we must do best, improve life upon earth. Amen. That almost turned into a prayer, didn't it? Roman, I like your thinking. How about those figures for the periodic table to make the Weet-Bix cards more educational? Yes. Yeah. I think you'd be surprised at how many children of a certain age would know those. The elements of a periodic table, including AH, the element of surprise. Very good. 2621 0800 80 1080. 9292, the text. Stand by, Pete.
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2: 24 to 1. The women's version of the Tour de France, the Tour de Femme, is all done. Demi Vollering has won for the second time, and she's also won 5 Grand Tours. Those people are machines. The people, men, women, whatever, who compete in the Tour de France, absolute machines. So that's it for another year. The men's and the women's Tour de France in that heat. Can you imagine? I can't. Gee, the amount of times that I've come close to cornering an ambulance coming down either side of the Rimutaka Hill on a bike, sitting on the top tube, doing 90 to 95 k's an hour. Mental. Don't know what I was thinking. I guess I was thinking I was bulletproof and I'd never have a crash. I did once. It was terrible. Broke the bike, broke myself. Anyway, ambulances, that's something that we all need and we all need to be thinking more about. And just to confirm, I did. I sounded self-righteous, I thought, saying last night, I'm going to sign up. I did. Sometimes I think, oh, you know, you're not really, are you? I parted with my $70 for the year. Free ambulance trips for me. Boom. Just for a year, but that's good. So in your Weet-Bix box, I don't buy Weet-Bix, but if you're into Weet-Bix, I don't find it satiating. I could literally have 12. In fact, a dairy farmer's wife years ago, I'd go into the house for breakfast. She realised how many I could eat. She hid the box of Weet-Bix from me and started making the most disgusting porridge. She couldn't make porridge. What should be on those cards? And just think of all the rubbish cereals in the cereal aisle. Terrible stuff. No wonder children are off to the dentist more frequently these days. Welcome to you, Pete.
3: G'day, Roman. Kia ora.
2: Yeah, kia ora to you, Pete.
3: Look, I heard you talk about 2 or 3 callers ago regarding social media.
2: Mm.
3: And as far as I'm concerned, it has worked 100% for me. And just to give you a brief history, 12 years ago when Tim Roxbury, you know, the host, on ZB.
2: Yes, I do know that one. Yes.
3: Well, he just started on the job of ZB, and I sent him in a photograph myself with a pet dog, and he put it on his website. This is 12 years ago. Anyway, to cut a story short, 1 month ago I rung Tim up on a Sunday show, and I was inquisitive to know how many views of the photograph had been taken over the past 12 years. And he's estimated over 2.5 million views. And I thought that's quite surprising.
2: Mm.
3: I didn't realise there was that many people in the country, to tell you the truth.
2: Well, that's interesting, isn't it? I mean, what does that mean for you, though, when you look at those numbers compared to any photo that you're posting?
3: Well, I've always made it abundantly clear that I live in Grafton and I live in a psychiatric boarding house. I'm part of the underclass. I'm financially strained like everyone else, but it's been like that for me for the past 20 years. An economic depression, financially deprived. And so I get people just coming up to me, offering me cigarettes, offering me food, offering me money. Well, one chap came up to me and he said, are you Peter? And I went, yeah. And he went, here's $50 to get yourself some smokes, Peter. I know how hard times are. Now, I'm deeply grateful for, well, so do my fans, really, or the fans of ZB. And so I'm deeply indebted not only to Tim putting my photograph on his website, but I didn't realise that orphans really do care, you know. It's a matter of fact. And since my photograph's been billboard all around the world, I suppose, it just makes you, well, makes the mind boggle, really.
2: It does. And everything, see, that's interesting that you obviously talk about this. You're talking about it favourably. But for me, I just found,

0: labs, the hospital's too isolated, too hard to get away from. Wellington Free Ambulance, as far as I know, still by the Caton on Thorndon Quay in Wellington. Hiram, man, often a panic attack can be very frightening to the person having it with similar symptoms of a heart attack. That is a very good example of an unnecessary ambulance, with education being key and reassurance to that person. Regards, says Chris.
1: Well, then, yeah.
0: But how would you know that you're not having a heart attack? How does the person on the phone deem that it's a panic attack and not a heart attack? That'd be hard to do over the phone. Are you dead yet? Nope. Oh, then you don't need an ambulance. What? Oh, it's probably a panic attack. Those people on the phone must be very skilled. Roman, two friends, different steps, both slipped. One got in the car and drove to the doctor, another one 111. Yeah, but that's like people saying they've got a broken bone. Is it broken? Is it a fracture that's, you know, is it a clean break? Is it a crack? It's like when people say they have cancer. What sort of cancer? How big is the tumour? Is it the size of a softball? Is it a 2 millimetre tumour? Has it metastasized? There are so many other questions that you want to ask when people tell you things like that, and you probably shouldn't, because it's just being nosy, isn't it? Like me. Hi there, man. Check the New Zealand Herald. Christopher Luxon leadership National MP hits phones on possible change after MMP captain's call, and so begins the showdown. No doubt Winnie will be having conniptions at the thought of losing power and control. The consequences bus sounds like it's looking for passengers. I have seen the story. We haven't got to that story yet. I guess we will get to that story at some point this morning. Hiram, man, don't you have to pay for an ambulance? No, because I've paid the $70. So for one person, $70 a year. For two people, $96. For a household, $115 a year. And you pay that, and they see that you're a signed up member of St. John, and they won't charge you the $120 for an ambulance ride. The text goes on. If not, how are they funded by donations? Maybe they need to charge for the splinter call. Well, you wouldn't want people being charged because they were unsure whether they should call or not. Roman, it's $125 per ambulance call out. Yes, but not if you've signed up like I have as of yesterday. Hi, Roman. Peripheral senses and wise mindset. Porridge, milk, powder, peanut butter, potential protein powder? Peanut butter, protein powder. Are you putting peanut butter in your porridge? That doesn't sound nice. Mind you, don't knock it till you've tried it. No, bananas and raisins were in mine yesterday. I like to surprise myself. Oh, what will I put in that this morning? Wow, it'll never be peanut butter, I can tell you that. 721.
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2: 5:21 this Tuesday morning, the 11th of August. Hi there, Sheila.
3: Oh, hi, Roman. Yeah, well, I like my porridge, but I put sugar-free syrup on mine.
2: Oh.
3: Cream syrup. Oh, it's lovely.
2: Yeah.
3: And a little bit of cream. Pour a little bit of cream on. Oh, yeah. I love my porridge.
2: That's good, yeah. Isn't it?
3: Yeah. How do you cook yours?
2: I soak it for a few hours beforehand. So I get up in the morning, I set everything up, I get it soaking, and I'll come back a few hours later. I soak it in milk, and I put sultanas or dates or something in it, and then I'll chop I'll chop a banana onto it when it's done.
3: Oh, well, I put what I want in my dish, and then I've got the kettle boiling, and I pour a bit of boiling water over it, then put it in the microwave for 2 minutes, and it's finished, done.
2: Yes.
3: Then I add my cream and a drop of milk and my syrup.
2: Nice.
3: And that's how I like it. But I found it the quickest way to do it.
2: I don't have a microwave, and I don't mind not having one. So, yeah, that is a fast way of doing it, Sheila. Yeah.
3: Yeah, it was a fast way for me. Yeah. And anyway, I've just come a bit because I've been addicted to my program again, The Bride of Instant Ball. I'll tell you what, Roman, it told you tonight. It's been translated in 50 countries. It's so popular. It's a wonderful, wonderful story.
2: Are you watching a repeat of it, or is it just ongoing?
3: Yeah, a repeat.
2: Oh, nice.
3: I just love it. I love the story. I love the characters in it. I love seeing the arcade. I love seeing all a lot of Istanbul and their culture. I love their culture because you don't go into a Turkish home with your shoes on, of course. You take them off and they've usually got slippers there you can put on or
2: yeah.
3: You take your own, of course. And then when you're getting engaged, you go around to the mother-in-law-to-be and take flowers and chocolates and get permission. It's all different little things. I just like their culture.
2: Yeah.
3: And then when someone leaves them in a car and they've been visiting, they throw a jug of water over the distance where they've left.
2: Oh, really?
3: It means to say you're welcome back or something, I've been told.
2: Wow. And if you don't like them, do you throw the water over them?
3: No, don't go over the people.
2: Okay.
3: Over the car or wherever.
2: Yeah,
3: they
2: okay.
3: Don't know over the people. And also, when they have a funeral, they have this prayer, of course, obviously a prayer, and then they all touch their own face with their hands.
2: Yes.
3: Yeah, it's different. It's just different cultures.
2: Well, what you're talking about is the Muslim. It's Islam, isn't it? Their predominant religion there. But those mosques that you're watching on that, the Blue Mosque, the Saint Sophia, the Hagia Sophia, they're traditionally Christian churches, and they are just stunning. Sheila, a real treat to talk to you as always.
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0: 15 tests against Australia and South Africa and 6 matches home and away in the W15 Global Series. Shane Van Gisbergen's finished down at 30th in the latest NASCAR race around the Iowa Speedway. That's sport. I'm Stuart Willey.
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5: 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And then I look over

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7: No, I don't think so, because most people realise that when the government's got up ahead of steam, that it actually takes a while to unwind it. I mean, you need to remember, the big lift in spending that occurred in 20 to 23 is phenomenal. And winding that back is not easy. So you've got to bend the curve down. That's what we're talking about doing here. That's what the government's talking about doing.
5: 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Keeping you engaged, even overnight. Roman Travers. 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
8: 19 past 1 this Tuesday morning. Welcome, Harry.
9: Yeah, good morning, Roman. And if she's still awake, good morning, Sheila.
8: Yes.
9: Great to hear about the porridge you guys are into. I sadly have slipped into the microwave porridge and 1.5 minutes in the microwave. But I've slowly woken up and I've gone off, I think. I might have to start soaking up a few more oats.
8: Ah, there you go. Yeah. Okay.
9: Now, about your politics, I have somewhat against one of her political leaders this morning, Winston Peters, and his disgraceful language describing people over the last couple of weeks, using words like the man has learning difficulties, they're retards. They are retarded people. Now, I'm involved, as you well know, in the disability community. And those words have been discarded quite some decades ago to describe people of disability, intellectual disability, and so on. Why does that man continue to use them in the parliament and out in the news media?
8: Do you think, though, Harry, and I know exactly why he does it, because we talk about it, and he thinks, like Shane Jones, that if we're talking about it, it's a good thing. I don't see it that way at all.
9: I certainly do not see it that way, and I see the man as a disgraceful example of what a leader is not. He's been involved in politics over the last 40-something years, and in the last 30 years, I can't think of anything past a gold card that he's done that makes any difference to anybody. And the thing that really irks me is when I take my gold card out at the supermarket and they say, oh, no, we just do that on a Tuesday morning between 9 and 12. Mm. And I say, oh, didn't know he had limited it. But It just irks me no end to hear people who are supposedly leadership people denigrating other people with terminology of that nature. Now, I'm part, as I say, of the disability community, and we have been getting battered, bashed, rolled backwards and forwards for 30 months now, with Louise Upston changing this, doing that, wanting to

0: to get this new bill through. Everything's going to be sweet as apple pie and all the rest of it. And all we're hearing at the end of the day is there will be changes. And, of course, we all know what the changes have been over the last 30 months. It involved at the beginning cuts. It's involved also looking at the possibility of reassessing people with the mobility card and things like that. They've abandoned those issues now when they saw the screed of paperwork that came in on that a few weeks ago. Mr. Bishop got kind of overwhelmed by it all and handed it over to us, so you better look at that again. It's a serious, serious issue that we're facing in New Zealand.
1: Yeah, see, your focus with disabilities is to be commended, but it's also indicative of the entire health sector. So successive governments, it's not a Labour, it's not a National, it's governments that we've had over decades who have stripped the funding for healthcare professionals back, stripped it away from what they used to provide for some charities. A lot of charities have never had government funding, and we're being conditioned to, well, if you want it, you need to pay for it.
0: Yep, and to me, we've had a social contract with the government and the people of New Zealand that everybody pays their tax so that those that can't meet their own needs for themselves in the disability community, etc., that they become part of what we make for a social welfare. The same thing applies with the pensions. I have worked for 47, 48 years of my 50-something years. I've been a worker. Now, in that time, they've taxed me and sometimes taxed me quite blooming heavily. Mr. Muldoon did way back in the day in 79, 80. And they taxed us in order to meet the payments to social welfare and to the people on pension. And we paid in our taxes, and that was paid out to people. And I am now a pensioner, 74 years old, and I've had people give me a big rundown of what a bludger on society I am because I didn't provide my own pension. But that's because they taxed me to pay the pensions of three other generations, and it's now my turn to collect my pension, and they still tax me on that.
1: Yeah, and there's a lot of people who'll be in the same situation, Harry. People that have just worked hard, done what they need to do, put food on the table, looking forward to a day when there's a guaranteed retirement income to go to, which we still have, but it won't be there for forever. And there's always talk about diminishing that, or at least pushing the retirement age up, or we've told you to get KiwiSaver, why haven't you? You know, for a lot of people, starting it later in life is just, well, what's the point? Yeah, I hear you. I think you do a great job as an advocate for the disability community, Harry, so keep it up, and always good to chat with you. 26 past 1, 0800 80 1080 to jump on, have your say. This poll of polls, there's a text, where's that text? Let me just find this text. Yes, here's a text. I'm not sure who it's from. It just says, it's the media stirring the pot about a role. It's an interesting thing that you say. It's the media. The thing is, if we didn't report what this National Party member came to the Herald in confidence to say, you'd be saying, the media's asleep at the wheel. So the fact that we report that, you say, it's the media stirring the pot. Fascinating. What an interesting outlook, whoever you are, but I'll leave you with that outlook, or you could call and explain it. 27 past 1, 0800 80 1080.
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5: 28 past one. I just want to quickly get to this serial text. There's a lot of serial texters. Hi, Roman. I'll have you know that my sugary Nutri-Grain cereal is very healthy. It says so on the box. A 4 out of 5 health star rating. I don't know whether you're being tongue-in-cheek or not. Don't go by those ratings. They'll just kid you that what you're doing is a good thing. Do you really want to know how much sugar is in your Nutri-Grain? Kellogg's Nutri-Grain, 24 grams of sugar per 100 grams of cereal. What the heck? 24 grams. Compare that to Weet-Bix. 2.8 grams of sugar per 100 grams. So Weet-Bix almost has none. Do you want to know why milk burns when you're heating it up? I heat up milk for my coffee. And if I don't keep it moving in the little pot thing, it starts to burn. There can be up to 5.2 grams of sugar per 100 mils in good old milk. 4.7 to 5.2. There's a lot of sugar in milk, and oddly enough, there's less sugar in cream. So if you're putting cream in your coffee, which is absolutely luxurious, it's like velvet, not whipped cream, just pouring cream, less sugar, and it's a good fat. Go figure, right? 1:30, 0800 80 1080 to join in. Hi, Michelle.
6: Hi.
5: Yeah, now, Michelle, you'll need to turn that radio down in the background.
6: Turn it down, Gav. I'm on now. Hello.
5: Yes, Michelle.
6: Am I allowed to say something about global warming?
5: What would you like to say about global warming, Michelle?
6: That I believe the wars are causing most of the global warming, and now the President of the United States is doing it.
5: Right.
6: Global warming is caused by the wars. The heat from the bombing, that's what's causing global warming ultimately, I believe. And I've never heard it mentioned anywhere.
5: Well, it can't be helping, can it?
6: No, it must be causing a major part of it because the wars have been going on for so long and it's getting worse.
5: Mm.
6: But I believe, and I've never heard it mentioned anything about it, but the president's doing it now and all the presidents of the countries are doing it.
5: Right.
6: And bombing and making big heat.
5: Yeah. All right, look, you know, it's probably part of the equation, of course. The fact that it's not mentioned as a cause of global warming is because people are being killed. And I don't think people would be very happy about hearing a story that said, oh, these wars are terrible. They're making the planet warm up. I think the focus should be the genocide in Gaza, the ongoing idiocy of the war in Iran, which, what's that all about? Oh, it's to open the Strait of Hormuz. Wasn't it open beforehand? Yes. Oh. So, yeah, I don't really know. Thank you, Michelle. Actually, now that you've brought that up, I wasn't going to go to this straight away. Where is it? Here it is. I have all my stories spread out across this big table. And I try and go, where will I go next? And I just found it. So thanks to Michelle. Thank you, Michelle. Just to that point, there's always been this 15-point plan for Gaza, and that was created by Donald Trump's government. And Israel have rejected that in the past 24 years.

Browse. The Israeli Prime Minister Netanyahu rejected the US President Donald Trump's 15-point plan for Gaza, stating that no military pullout will happen until Hamas is genuinely disarmed. Trump's Board of Peace said last month it had reached an agreement for the complete disarmament of Hamas and other armed groups in Gaza. But Hamas said handing over its heavy weapons was contingent on Israel ending all forms of aggression and withdrawing its forces from Gaza. And on Sunday, a senior Board of Peace official insisted the US-backed peace plan for the territory remained the only way forward. Israel has continued to carry out strikes on Gaza since agreeing on an initial ceasefire in the territory last October. And Netanyahu says Israel rejects the 15-point document. The Israeli military will not carry out any withdrawal until Hamas is genuinely disarmed and will continue to thwart threats against our forces and our citizens. He's such an arrogant prat, isn't he? Netanyahu is just an arrogant fool of a man. So the only reason he gets to do what he's doing is because of the US. For the US, Israel is a proxy for the US. The only reason Israel continues to inflict genocide on people, both in Gaza and in places like the West Bank, is because of the ongoing support of the US. So you've got this little brill-creamed idiot, Netanyahu, saying, oh, I'm not going to accept that. So arrogant. Just an absolute tyrant and a butcher. And he's got the president of the US, like he's always said, I control the presidents of the US. And it just continues, doesn't it? I haven't really thought about the global warming aspect, Michelle. I thought that was burping cows and industrial stuff. But yeah, it's a fair point. I don't think that's the focus of the wars, though, given the people that are losing their lives. 2522 0800 80 1080 9292 to text. Did that sugar quantity in milk blow you away? You might have already known that. I was told a long time ago by someone with a big brain, you really shouldn't be putting milk in your coffee. You should be putting cream. And I went, what? No. Said, what? And she said the sugar content in milk is incredibly high, up to 5.2 grams of sugar per 100 mils. Makes sense. Weet-Bix, 2.8 grams per 100 grams of Weet-Bix is sugar. But a Nutri-Grain, the texter that said there, I think they were being, you know, sarcastic, eating their healthy Nutri-Grain just because they have pictures of bodybuilders and people doing surf life-saving. They wouldn't be eating this rubbish. Nutri-Grain, 24 grams of sugar per 100 grams. About 24% of the product is sugar. 24%. So much. That's why it's delicious and not good for you, right? 0800 80 1080. What else would you put in a cereal box? Like the Weet-Bix thing with the people that buy it purely because of the cards they're collecting. What are some other good ideas for things to shove in there for people to start collections? I don't collect anything anymore. I've got past that stage of wanting to hang on to endless amounts of stuff. Hira, man, my cousin in the States the other day on Facebook put up a video of her filming her friends filming her while singing her happy birthday. This woman is in her 60s. I thought it was both the weirdest and the saddest thing I've ever seen her post. Why is every aspect of life performance now? It's crazy. Oh. It actually sounds quite nice, doesn't it? Isn't that more, I don't want to see a complete stranger singing happy birthday, but if it was like my little grandson in Australia and my daughter singing happy birthday to him while this is a true story, got a beautiful video of him watching a cake coming towards him for his second birthday, getting very excited, trying to reach out and touch the candles. So, social media, when I say it's not for everyone, what I mean by that is make it private. Just follow people that you know. Why would you want to follow complete strangers or have your profile open to the whole world? I don't get it.

0: I used to. All gone. It's like a catharsis. Hi, man. Regarding collectible cards, my thoughts? Racehorses. Oh, yeah. You could have horses, just famous horses, couldn't you? The Lone Ranger. What was this called? Was that called Silver? Hi-ho, Silver and away. Yeah, it was Silver. Far Lap, Silver. I can't think of any more. What other horses are there? Breeds of horses, maybe. Roman, further to the fire brigade, I've just been through a serious event. Was not a waste of time calling the ambulance. It saved me. More to it, but private. Cough, keeping me awake. A snoring other person. I think you've texted that under your pillow. It's kind of not quite right, but I can kind of work it out. You've got a cough, and there's someone else snoring. What a combination. Good to have your company, though. Thank you. Hiram Man, I won't be voting for National this election. If Christopher Luxon is rolled, I wonder what other National voters think, says Jan. So you won't be voting if Christopher Luxon is rolled. Okay. Why the big hang-up about a leader? That, to me, says that you either don't know anything about their policies or you're just focused on the leadership. Have I got that right? Or you know everything about the policies and you don't think they could work without Christopher Luxon. Why would you change the way you're going to vote if a leader changes? Shouldn't you be, you do you, I'll do me, but shouldn't you be more focused on the policies of a party rather than who's leading it? Doesn't that make more sense for the outcome of everything? Call me old-fashioned, but I would have thought so. Hi, Roman. You got bird collector cards in jellies in the 1980s. I don't remember those. That would have been great. I think Erica Stanford will roll Christopher Luxon in September. Really? She better get on with it, says Phil in Christchurch. Erica Stanford, do you think? I don't know much about Erica Stanford, apart from the portfolio that she looks after, mainly education. I don't really know. Don't know. Once again, I'm not too bothered about leaders, unless they're idiots and say racist things. It's more about the policies of the party. Roman, Weetabix is a far superior product to Weet-Bix. Sanitarium took legal action to prevent Weetabix being imported to New Zealand for the sale in English shops, stating it would confuse people. Really? I think people could work it out, couldn't they? Trademark disputes still continue. Gee, I didn't know that. Interesting. All right, back soon. 1922-0800-80-1080. The text 9292.
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0: including the genocide. So how's that going to end? I don't know. What's happening with the Strait of Hormuz, the ongoing discussions? Ongoing is the word, isn't it? Yeah. Morning to you, Mark.
1: Good morning, Roman.
0: Morning.
1: Good morning.
0: Yes, go ahead.
1: Yeah, you're right in what you're saying. It's not about the leader. It's about the policies of the government that you vote on. This genocide with America and Israel is appalling. It's like, is it going to come to an end? Like, Israel is supposed to be the children of God, and you would have thought they would have learned through the Germans when the Germans persecuted the Jews. But it's just like, when is it going to come to an end? It's a joke. It's just going on and on. And I think that they both need to go. Both of them do, Trump and the Israeli Prime Minister.
0: I don't think that would change anything.
1: Why do you say that?
0: Because it's been going on for decades. It's been going on for decade after decade, supported by the US.
1: Okay, so how do you solve the problem then?
0: Well, by the rest of the world caring, like giving a damn, and actually insisting that things change. Because the way that Israel and their leadership behave, they are terrorists. They are absolutely terrorists. They've been killing, and they've been killing well over 1,000 people since the ceasefire. Like, they just keep on going. They're taking more and more land in the West Bank. It's just become a situation now. You'll hear people on the radio saying, oh, the war in the Middle East, and they'll focus on Iran, but no one's really talking about the whole genocide of Gaza anymore, the Palestinian situation, and it just goes on and on and on, doesn't it?
1: It does. What's going to happen now with this combined thing about the Iran bomb, like the Middle East and all that? What's going to happen there? Who's going to get involved with that? All those nations going to get involved, or are only going to be about three nations going to get involved with it?
0: Don't know. Who can afford to? It sounds like people are running out of money and munitions, and it just... I have no idea. I try and listen to people like Al Gillespie, a professor of politics, global affairs and things, and I try and make sense of what's going on. But ultimately, we just fed this diatribe from people like Donald Trump saying, initially it would just be a few weeks, it'll be over soon. He has no idea, because he didn't have any idea about the people he was trying to negotiate with, or telling the world he was talking to people who he wasn't talking to. It's just all... It's almost out of hand, isn't it? Completely out of hand, out of control.
1: What do you think about ISIS? What do you believe with the ISIS? Like, I don't really know what's going on with ISIS. Are they a military-backed society or what?
0: Yeah, well, they're basically a bunch of terrorists too, aren't they? They're the ones that are just inflicting, once the US pulled out of that part of the world and created a vacuum for more archaic treatment of women and all that kind of stuff. It's just horrific, but I don't know. The only interest the West has in parts of that part of the world is money, is oil. It's not about protecting people's rights. Donald Trump telling the people of Iran to get out, this is the time for a regime change. Well, no one talks about that anymore, do they?
1: No, it's the same with Iraq. When they went to Iraq, it was all about the oil, wasn't it?
0: It's always about oil. It's always about money and power, as far as I can work out, Mark. Yeah, good to hear from you. Really, lots of good questions in there, Mark. I don't have all the answers. I've hardly got any answers. It's just, it's mind-blowing. Then again, I do understand the lack of focus in a war that goes on, and as if Israel was to have all of their demands met by having Hamas meet all of their requirements, you don't kill an ethos. And that goes both ways, because Israel, their leadership, I stress that, their leadership are terrorists, absolute terrorists. And you don't kill that ethos by taking guns off people. That kind of stuff just runs through generations. But yeah.

0: Oh, I don't know. 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
0: 622, a whole bunch of texts coming in. I will catch up on them. I've been quite good at keeping on top of them, almost. I'll get to those as soon as I can. Hi there, James.
7: Hi.
0: James.
7: Yes, hi.
0: Yeah, go ahead.
7: Hello. Yes.
0: James, are you calling from within New Zealand or overseas? It's a very difficult phone line to try and make sense of. No, James, you've got the radio. I can hear what's going on now. You're listening to the radio, which means you're listening in delay. So you're listening and then coming on to talk. So, yeah, turn your radio off and then call back. That will work a whole lot better. Morning, Kathy.
8: Morning, my man. You had a caller maybe about 15 minutes ago, but I didn't quite hear the whole thing. And he was talking about maybe a neighbour that kept calling the ambulance service.
0: It was Stephanie talking about a friend who gets chest pain and gets taken to hospital by ambulance and they can't find anything wrong once he gets there.
8: Yeah, like that person needs more support.
0: Yeah, well, it's, yeah. So Stephanie thinks that the person is quite a good actor, but I don't think the ambulance service would be taking someone away from home if there were no symptoms that needed to be dealt with.
8: Yeah, and he most probably doesn't really know what's going on, but he knows there's something wrong. And, like, if no one explains it to him, and he's just going to get more and more upset.
0: Yeah. Oh, look, I don't know. But yeah, Stephanie was obviously concerned enough to ring and talk about it as well. But whether that person needs to go and get a full medical at their own doctor and, you know, blood pressure checked and all that stuff, I don't know.
8: Yeah, maybe they can't find a doctor and maybe they're feeling desperate. But, yeah, thanks for that because I only half heard it. I just woke up and, yeah, I was quite curious.
0: Yes.
8: But anyway, yeah, thanks.
0: No, that's right. No, yeah, so that's fine. Always good to get some clarification, Kathy. Shows that you have some care and concern for people. I don't know why people call an ambulance most of the time. I just always presumed it was because of, you know, an accident with a bread knife or falling off the roof when you're painting it, that kind of stuff. But apparently up to 1 in 5 of the calls made should not have been made to 111, according to Hato Hone St John's. So, yeah, That's their statistics. I did try and get some more information from them, but you always get this very formal reply. It's written as if you're going to copy and paste it into a news story, because the people that you're dealing with in comms with these organisations are journalists. And make sure you credit this person, and here's the structure of the... Yeah, I mean, you can change all that. You can't change the figures or the reasons given. But I'm quite curious, as a previous caller mentioned, a previous caller was talking about the Wellington Free Ambulance Service. I don't have an understanding of why one has the service in a particular area over another, and why some, like in Masterton or Wairarapa, you'll have both. What's that all about? Who determines which one operates mostly and all that stuff? If you do have an understanding of that, let me know. I'm going to be emailing the Wellington Free Ambulance today and asking them some information too, which I'll get for Friday morning, hopefully. Freedom gives you peace of mind.
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13: In this update, Labour has definitively ruled out a coalition deal with New Zealand First post-election. Leader Chris Hipkins says his MPs have unanimously decided they won't work with Winston Peters' party after comments made by Peters and Deputy Shane Jones being labelled racist. Hipkins says a pattern of behaviour has escalated.
14: I'm not going to put up with overt racism in any government that I lead, as that's the sort of behaviour that Winston Peters and New Zealand First are indulging in. They won't have any role in a government that I lead.
13: Winston Peters has responded, saying New Zealand First ruled out Hipkins 4 years ago, then 12 months ago, and repeatedly since. He's personally attacked Hipkins, describing the Labour leader as having severe learning difficulties. The Energy Minister's on board with Contact's interest in data centres, saying AI is our future. The Gentailer is in talks with Australian firm CDC Data Centres on building a Taranaki site near Contact's former Stratford gas power plant. Simeon Brown says we need data sovereignty, and he's pleased Contact would generate electricity for the site.
15: It was very clear that this is going to unlock new generation rather than just taking from the existing generation that is available now. So that is what we expect.
13: Ruapehu District Council says getting water flowing again in Ohakune will take 24 more hours than expected. The town's been relying on water tankers and portaloos since Friday after a pipe blockage. Supply is now expected to be restored at around 5 this afternoon, as repressurising the line too quickly could cause more damage. Mayor Weston Curtin says the disruption has stopped some schools and businesses operating.
16: We know that there are significant restaurants and the like that have had to close because they can't rely on water not being part of their business.
13: Winter illness in Auckland has emptied out a primary school in Point Chevalier. Principal Stephen Lethbridge says daily student absences last week peaked at 140, with only 9 students in some classes. He says most were away because of sickness with lots of flu. About 100 students were off yesterday and some staff. St John has activated new protocols after a massive spike in emergency calls in the past fortnight, fuelled by winter illness. The Electoral Commission is targeting rural and lower income enrolments. New law changes mean people must enrol to vote by October 25. Just over 89% of those eligible are enrolled, about 400.

0: 40,000 not signed up. Chief Electoral Officer Kyle Lacaine says they're doing all they can to get the message across.
1: We've got some low enrolment rates, particularly in South Auckland. We've got some quite diverse communities there as well, so we often will employ people from the local community so they can provide that information.
0: Fears bad behaviour on Auckland's K Road could be an issue for the still-to-open City Rail link. A person was seriously injured in an alleged stabbing near Pitt Street on Sunday, with two people arrested. Karangahape Precinct Collective Chair William Kuhn says they're raising concerns about rising safety issues.
2: We as residents see the CRL as an opportunity, and we feel the opening is going to be undermined because of the behaviours we're actually seeing on a daily basis.
0: In sport, the Black Ferns are drawing a line in the sand when it comes to where players must be based to earn selection. Veteran forwards Alana Borland and Amy Rule are not named in a 31-strong squad for 9 matches before the end of this year due to being both fully contracted in the English Premiership. Black Ferns coach Whitney Hansen says, while there can always be injury-related exceptions, they've decided anyone not playing in Super Rugby Opiki won't be selected.
3: We've made that decision because of where we're at in the women's game at the moment. We've got a strong domestic competition that we need to stay that way, and albeit like there's been really cool opportunities for athletes to go over and experience PWR and get some learnings from that space, we want to see them at home to be able to pick them for our national team.
0: After 12 appearances off the bench this year, Kyle Preston's first start in rugby in 2026 will be in a black jersey. The All Blacks halfback will start against the Sharks on Wednesday morning, having played just 242 minutes combined across Super Rugby and the one tour match so far. Preston says it's been tough, but he's looking on the bright side.
4: For sure, there's the battles of that side of it, but I'm living the dream. I'm over in South Africa, playing for or part of a team that I've wanted to play for my whole life, so take every opportunity that comes and can't complain.
0: Southern Orcas president Sir Graham Lowe's 100% confident in Scott Robertson's ability to lead the proposed South Island NRL team to great heights. The former All Blacks and Crusaders coach has been offered a 4-year deal to become the inaugural head coach should the team be added to the competition. The prospective Christchurch-based team is still at the bid stage, with increasing speculation it will be included for 2029. Lowe says they have full faith Robertson would make a success of a coaching code switch.
5: We're just super confident and hopeful that this offer will be accepted by Scott, but, you know, time will tell, and we understand his call both ways.
0: In a statement, a spokesperson for Robertson says he won't be commenting on any of the coaching approaches he's had since leaving the All Blacks. That's news and sport. I'm Stuart Willey.
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11: 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For Tuesday, the 11th of August, there's been a big earthquake actually, not here, in Colombia. A 7.4 magnitude earthquake has sparked evacuations in Colombia. I'll get you some more information on that as soon as I can. The forecast for today, for Northland, Auckland, Coromandel, mainly fine, a few showers around Northland by tonight. Waikato to Kapiti Coast, including the central high country, areas of fog this morning, otherwise fine with increasing high cloud. Bay of Plenty, Gisborne and Hawke's Bay and also Nelson, partly cloudy. Isolated showers around Hawke's Bay by this afternoon. Wairarapa and Wellington, mostly cloudy.

All 5 this Tuesday morning. 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I have more on that earthquake for you soon as well. In Colombia,

9 past 2 here through till 5 this morning. Yeah, 0800 80 1080 from any phone at all. 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So this is just breaking news. A powerful earthquake has caused significant damage in Colombia's Pacific coast. Nubia Carolina Cordoba, the governor of Choco province, says people have been injured, but did not specify how many at this point. She also says she was concerned about possible aftershocks. The magnitude 7.4 quake struck at 7:34 their time at a depth of 96 kilometres. And that's information from Colombia's Geological Service. The quake comes less than 2 months after twin quakes devastated the north of neighbouring Venezuela, killing more than 6,100 people. The epicentre of this quake was 5 kilometres east of the village of San Jose del Palma, but could be felt hundreds of kilometres to the east in the capital, where several buildings had been evacuated. So just to repeat that, an earthquake very recently in the last half hour or so, a strong earthquake causing significant damage and injuries in Colombia, magnitude of 7.4. No doubt we'll be getting more information on that from this point forth, but that's all I know at this point. 0800 80 1080, the major shake-up for Weet-Bix. Not for the product itself, just for the marketing aspect with their sports cards, not just rugby anymore. Lots of other codes involved in the collections that people will want to get stuck into. Netball, shot putters, rugby league players, the kayaker, Dame Lisa Carrington, in there as well. So yeah, it's a good move. I just wonder if they need to broaden out beyond sport and have other things that would be of interest to people. And I gave a few ideas of classic cars like Land Rovers, classic bottomless pits that you pour money into, sheep, cattle, breeds that is, native birds, dogs, cats. Everything. You can actually use it as a way to educate children about the imported pests, the marsalids and the possums and things that need to go. You could have all sorts of things. Someone suggested some scientific formulas for people, make kids have fun doing science and maths maybe as well. Nothing fun about maths. But yeah, anyway, that's just another aspect of marketing. And in terms of cereal, I find it mind-blowing, absolutely mind-blowing. The aisle of cereal in a supermarket, just incredible. Absolute rubbish, most of it. Delicious rubbish, but just rubbish. Sugary, silly stuff. It's a funny thing, really, when you think about it, cereal. Getting up in the morning and pouring milk onto something that's, I don't know, it's an odd thing, really, but there we are. In a lot of cultures, you don't have cereal. You'll go overseas and you'll be travelling and you're looking for something that looks like the breakfast you know, and you can't have it. You can have an omelette, you could have cheeses and meats and things, but I don't know where the whole idea of cereal originated from. But it's become a cereal breakfast cereal, hasn't it? Right around various cultures, including ours. I mentioned this poll of polls, which is, it's in the Herald. You can find it in the Herald if you want to, online or in your paper. The current left-leaning parliamentary opposition of Labour, the Greens, Te

0: Ngāti Māori have just a 3.2% probability of being able to form a government, according to this New Zealand Herald Motu research poll of polls. The latest results reveal the election-shaking impact opportunity, the party opportunity, is having on the pathways to power for Labour, which continues to face an uphill battle, breaking the coalition's hold on office. So yesterday, Chris Hipkins confirming they won't be working with New Zealand First, and then New Zealand First reminding Christopher Hipkins that they'd already decided that a long time ago. I don't believe any of them. When it comes down to, you've seen what they do, you've seen what Winston Peters will do when there's an opportunity to be the kingmaker and to completely go against what people thought he was going to do. Anything is possible. But of interest, I think, is this, it's not a brand new party. Opportunity Party is just a rebranding of the Opportunities Party. Now has a 76.6 probability of entering Parliament, according to this actual model that we're talking about, this survey from the Herald. Herald Motu research poll of polls. A 76.6 probability of entering Parliament. And that's not just down to having a leadership change and a branding change. It's about, it has to be about policy, doesn't it? I hope people are actually reading policy. They do have a lot of policy now. They've actually filled out some of the stuff they were a bit scant on. So what are you reading about the Opportunity Party, and how do you see them becoming that, or do you see them becoming that king maker? If Opportunity is added to Labour, the Greens, Te Pāti Māori, the probability of those four parties forming a government hits 30.8%. And it goes through a whole lot of percentages there. But yeah, the opportunity comes up for the Opportunity Party quite a lot throughout the story, having leapt up 2.8% to 6.1%. And that, to me, it says a couple of things. People are looking for something different, or they're very attached to the policies. And if that's true for you on either count or both, let me know. 0800 80 1080. And on the rolling of a leader for National, if that party seriously is going to carry through with that this close to an election, is that just a mad move? Is that something that you would not do that, would you? Even if you didn't like the leader of your party, you wouldn't do that unless you had a very strong feeling that you could still win. Otherwise, it's almost a certain, like a death roll. No, what would you call it? A nail in your own coffin. I don't know if there's any truth to that, but there is truth to it because a National MP has confirmed that to the Herald. So I don't know anything more than that. But let me know if that's of something of interest to you. 0800 80 1080 9292 on the text. And I did mention also about just before the 2 o'clock news, I mentioned this rejecting, Israel rejecting Donald Trump's 15-point plan for Gaza. And I just think, where do you go from here then? So the tail wags the dog. The maniacal megalomaniac that runs Israel has the arrogance to say no to something that's been apparently well thought out, the 15-point peace plan with the Board of Peace. Let me know what you think is going to happen in that regard as well. 0800 80 1080 9292 is the text, 17 past 2.
1: 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Call 0800 80 1080. It's Overnight Talk on Newstalk ZB.
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4: 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They also offer an

0: you'd see someone wanting to invest in a company like Vogels or...
1: I wonder. Yeah, I wonder. I was told a long time ago, many, many years ago, that the Vogels that you buy now is nothing like the Vogels that first came to the market. There was a lot more grain going on in it, so they've kind of trimmed it back, but it's still one of the better breeds to buy, isn't it?
0: I remember from the early 80s, so it must have been earlier than that if it changed.
1: I wonder when that did start.
0: I can't remember before the 80s.
1: No.
0: Even though I was born in the mid-70s. But, top quality bread. But what would you invest in? I think a lot of green stuff, maybe carbon credits and pine forests and dairy farms and who knows? I mean,
1: Please, no more pine forests, honestly.
0: Yeah,
1: it just locks up the land. We can make more money off the land doing other things, surely. And just if it's forestry different, if it's well managed compared to just locking it up for carbon credits.
0: Yeah, no, absolutely. But I can see how that could be tempting.
1: Yes,
0: some of these big companies, and they want to portray themselves as being environmentally friendly and green for their investors. So yeah, mm-hmm. I can see that, but. Anyway, AI. How are you positioned with AI, and how are your skills? And have you had a go yet?
1: I'm clearly using it when I do things like voice to text or Hey Siri, all that kind of stuff. But I don't actively use it. And if I write anything, and people often say, "Oh, you should run whatever you write through AI," I never do because I want it to sound like me, and I don't want all the facts. I want to actually write, I want it to sound like the way that I think. So I don't really use it as the answer.
0: Yeah, I mean, you can give it a prompt to say, well, I want to write a movie about aliens who land in different countries and they have to integrate themselves into various countries and then they all come back together and tell their story. And this thing, AI will write you a movie just based on that prompt.
1: Yeah.
0: May not be a big long one, but yeah, it's amazing. You can think of anything, and AI is just happy to sit there and spill out all sorts of different ideas and concepts. I mean, yeah, I haven't produced anything significant, but yeah, coding app ideas and things and just prompt and giving it further ideas, and it feeds off the information, and you can spend 3 hours evolving your idea, and it can produce an app or even a design for something that you can take to the sales pitch.
1: Yeah.
0: Idea, design, and it will cover your intellectual property.
1: Yeah, but just because you can do that, doesn't that mean that everyone's going to be doing it? So finding something that's innovative will be even harder and harder.
0: Yeah, that's correct. Yes, it's going to take off, and then there'll be no gaps for new ideas. That's right. I mean, that's like anything.
1: Yeah.
0: I can see that, but just tonight I was trying to work out the energy and the safest energy. You got potential and kinetic, and then that went on to hydrogen and how water and hydrogen, the Earth's losing hydrogen, and it got on to the sun, and the sun uses hydrogen. So I started having this conversation about, well, maybe the hydrogen leaves. It says AI says that hydrogen leaves the Earth's atmosphere. Maybe the sun then utilizes some of the hydrogen leaving Earth and contributes to the fuel. And then you get onto planet cycles and planets feeding stars. And was Pluto once a star? And is that just the old helium solid core of a second star that used to be here in ancient time? I mean, yeah, it's just electromagnetic energy and things. I mean, you can go on and on and on.
1: Well, I can see that you've clearly got a really strong interest in it, Mike, and so for someone like you, that's great, but that's for me, that's not what I'd be wanting to do. And I know that what surprises me is that when you go into the search engine, say for Google, for example, when you're typing into the search engine what you want and you go enter, quite often, so the choices that come up will be AI, it's always the first one, AI mode, all images, forums, shopping, videos, short videos, and then more. And under more, as if it's like, if you want to, you can click on this, you get news. And for me, it's something on the news that I'm looking for, but it's not one of the first things it wants to direct you to.

0: I just find that weird. And if you don't want it to use AI, you just type in whatever you're looking for and then go minus the letter A and the letter I, then hit enter and it takes away the AI capability. You can actually use your own brain. Just, yeah, the AI thing, I think it's mind-blowing how quickly we're moving with it. That's what blows me away. And all of this talk now of these huge data farms all around the country and how, oh, we've got to get into it. We've got to get into it. Oh, we'd be fools not to. Yeah, I'm not totally convinced about all of that, which makes me sound very old-fashioned, I guess, but that could be because I am. I don't really see how that can be the future. Is the future that we invest so heavily in everything automated that we really have nothing to do? How boring is that going to be? By the way, Mike, Vogels was first made in New Zealand in 1967. I didn't know that. I had to check with AI. 1967, at a small bakery on Farmhouse Lane in Auckland. And the recipe was inspired by the Swiss naturopath Alfred Vogel. And Alfred Vogel created the original mixed grain bread recipe in Switzerland back in the 1950s. Hans Klisser brought the style to life in Auckland in 1967 through Klisser's Farmhouse Bakeries. There we are, 1967. So what's that? 59 years old. Still going strong. But yeah, apparently the original recipe was a lot grainier. But who's buying that white fluffy stuff? Like, I think I could eat most of a white fluffy loaf and really feel like I haven't had anything. Cheers, Mike. Great yarn. Good to hear from you. 2523.
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3: 23-2-3. The whole thing with getting AI to do all these amazing things is that I guess you've got to have an idea. And Mike had a great idea. He had great ideas. I guess if I was doing something like planning a property, you know, like where do I shove my trees? Where should the house go? Where's the most light coming in this time of the year? That could be great for that kind of stuff, but it's only as good as the information that's already in there. So I don't know. I don't know. I do have that concern for how many jobs are yet to be replaced by AI. There must be a great deal of uncertainty in people's lives, which that's why I wonder about running towards things with open arms when it could be something that we actually end up detesting in time. G'day there, Neil.
4: Hey, Raymond.
3: Good. How are you?
4: Yeah, not too bad. Bitterly cold. All the way from Mikatahuna down to Marston or to the bypass road.
3: Yeah.
4: You could see the stars in the sky.
3: Beautiful.
4: And then, nice. But then I stopped on the bypass road and got out, went round the side of the truck, and it was bitterly cold.
3: Yeah.
4: I only had my shorts and T-shirt on.
3: Yeah.
4: And I was wishing I had my freaking fleece top on.
3: I bet.
4: Which I'm doing now while I'm at Solway.
3: Yeah, I bet. So the temperature showing is 8.3, but with the wind chill, Masterton is showing 5. So, yeah, it is quite cold.
4: Oh, is it?
3: Mm.
4: Yeah, bitterly cold. And you can see, now that I'm parked up, you can see the cloud. You know, like it's certainly grey out there.
3: Mm. Is there any snow on the Tararuas yet?
4: Yeah, there was over the weekend.
3: Huh.
4: And because I had my fire stoked up. Yeah.
3: Oh, yeah, nice.
4: Yeah, there was over the weekend.
3: Yeah, good time. Yeah. An old hunter once told me it's a good time. When you get the first snow, a lot of deer will go and high browse. When you get snow pushing foliage down with weight, you'll get deer that push up and try and get that kind of foliage that's mixed in with the snow. That's I've never done. It's too cold.
4: Is that up in high hills in the ranges?
3: Yeah, up on the tops. Yeah, that's right.
4: The Vogels. I tend to Vogels because of my type 2 diabetes.
3: Mm.
4: And they used to do a good sandwich loaf. If I recall, it was in a light blue packaging, but when the COVID turned up, they took it off the shelves.
3: Oh,
4: so I turned to Bergen, and they did a pretty good sandwich loaf as well.
3: Love the Bergen, but that's it. Bergen's gone burger.
4: Yeah, gone burger, all right. Yeah.
3: What would you?
4: Because it's got that high fiber, eh? It's got that high fiber content to it, eh?
3: Yeah, I think so. I think of all the breads, I try and choose something that's got a bit of grain and a bit of interest to it. Yeah.
4: Yeah. So you're right there in saying that the Vogel sandwich loaf that they have now, it's pretty dry.
3: It is.
4: There's no moisture content in it, you know?
3: Like it was baked last week or something. It's not. I don't get it.
4: Sort of like their toast bread, you know?
3: Yeah.
4: Their toast loaf, hey? Same sort of thing.
3: Yeah, weird.
4: Interesting, too. I had a phone call from some rooster must be involved with the Opportunities Party.
3: Right.
4: I went on to their website because I'm interested. They're interested in changing the tax system, aren't they?
3: Yes.
4: I think is one of their policies, you know.
3: Mm-hmm.
4: And I said, I'd just go on there and have a look. You know, I mean, been working since 83, you know,

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3: 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They've got 16 novel viruses. What could possibly go wrong?
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4: 13:23 here through until 5 o'clock this morning, this Tuesday the 11th. Yeah, do feel free to get in touch. 0800 80 1080 and 9292 to text. Hi there, Mitch.
5: Morning, mate. How are you?
4: Good, thank you. Yeah.
5: Hey, the old bread, Freya's soya, I think it's soya and linseed.
4: Yes.
5: Beautiful. Beautiful.
4: Oh, the Freya's, that's right. I forgot about Freya's. Yeah.
5: Yeah, yeah. It's like a white bread, but it's also got the the goodness of the grains and stuff. And I think Vogel's is probably one of the most natural breads out there, just looking at the ingredients on the back. Mm. But that's also probably why it's stale and it goes off pretty quickly. There's no preservatives.
4: Yeah. Oh, okay.
5: Yeah. I don't know if it was earlier today with the, you know, the ambulance calls and stuff. And I'm just wondering with the ease of AI and Google, people firing in their symptoms into AI. And like I was a bit backed up the other week, so I fired the symptoms in and it reckoned it was life threatening and I should call the ambulance immediately and all this sort of, I didn't call the ambulance, just needed a bit of fiber. But I'm wondering if that has the, you know, because everyone seems to use AI, especially the Google, just and the information it gives back is, well, it's not always correct, eh? And they just take it as fact.
4: Yeah.
5: And they don't fact check anything. Yeah.
4: Well, that's right. Well, yeah, but that's the problem, right? When you say fact checking, where do you go? How do you know what's credible? It's quite a job, isn't it, to actually nail all that down?
5: Yeah. And I live in Stratford, actually, so that data centre that the planning is a bit of an issue, but I suppose because AI is learning all the time, they need the space to store all the data, hence the name data centre, you know.
4: Yeah, that's right. And we keep getting told by business leaders, politicians that we've got to get into it. It's the way of the future. Is it? I don't know. I presume so.
5: Yeah. I've got heaps of books and stuff too. So
4: yeah.
5: I'm trying to keep, you know, the old encyclopedias and fact books from the 90s. You know, they used to have those, and
4: yeah,
5: so I'm into that. And
4: do you want to hear something? Do you want to hear something frightening?
5: Yeah.
4: This is something that's blew my socks off. There's a bookshop, I think it's in Wellington. You might have seen it in the news yesterday. They kept getting these orders for books, secondhand bookshop. They kept getting these very specific orders, big orders. They couldn't fulfil some of the orders. Dozens and dozens and dozens and dozens of books, ISBN numbers, very specific things requested. And they found out that it's an AI platform that scans all of these books into AI and then destroys the books. So there's a global movement with secondhand bookshops, I've never heard about it before, asking secondhand bookshops to check who's buying these big orders of books. They're scanning them into the internet and then destroying the books. Isn't that weird?
5: Yeah, that is scary, actually. I'm sort of thinking, like, 50 years, what will there be any books left?
4: And it's more about who owns the information, isn't it? That's the whole premise with AI, is that it's like anything that's like, oh, look at this, we've got the internet. Wow! Everyone leaps on it. Wow! Everything's free. Oh, man. Oh, hang on. No, it's not. Oh, if you want this service, you're now going to have to pay for it. If you really want the best service, you're going to have to pay this much for it. So it concerns me that there's this insatiable appetite to own all of the information and that you'll have to pay for it, which is why some people have said that with the government laying off so many people,

0: a long, thin country.
1: Yeah. Oh, did I? Maybe I did.
0: I thought I heard you say that.
1: Was I talking about New Zealand?
0: Oh, yeah. I didn't know which. I thought, you must have been thinking about Chile or Peru.
1: I don't think I've said long, thin country, not that I can recall. Maybe it was in a story I was reading out, but there has been the earthquake in Colombia.
0: No. Oh, yeah, might have been that then, yeah. Yes, lots of things have been going on in the world, but that's it. Now, yesterday, late afternoon, about 4 o'clock in the Hamilton here, I called down to News Talk ZB radio station.
1: Yeah.
0: Or the remnants of it, and they had the heralds on, so had to push the buzzer. And when that lady came out, I said, "Whereabouts is a herald office along the street?" But it was just one street along the other way, because I hadn't been there for a while. And I said I wanted to see if I could possibly buy yesterday's Sunday Herald to get the supplement inside about the 100-year-old radio station.
1: Yes.
0: You know, she said, no, they don't have any papers there for sale, you see. And so that was it. But she took my name and address and phone number, and she was going to see if she could get one posted to me from Auckland. So this was about 4 o'clock yesterday afternoon. And by the time I called a couple of other shops and then got home from the supermarket, it must have been after 6 o'clock, and there was a large, white, fat envelope jammed into my letterbox.
1: And they gave it to you, and you had it. I thought you were going to say a large, white, fat person jammed through your letterbox, but I'm glad it was an envelope, and I'm glad you got a copy. It's very good.
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7: Mike Hosking, Ryan Bridge, Marcus Lush, Jason Pine. 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
8: In this update, National is giving its clearest hint yet on taxes it could hike in a second term, but refusing confirmation for now. On Sunday, it unveiled new budget responsibility rules, promising to deliver a surplus and rein in spending. It ruled out new taxes for workers and small businesses. Leader Chris Luxon says fuel excise could rise in a second term and a bed tax is on the table.
9: We've said, look, we'll look at that in 2027. Could be a bunch of ways through that problem that we're trying to solve for. And there might be other ways to tackle the accommodation levy.
8: Demand for St John's services remain high with an unprecedented spike in 111 ambulance calls. Last week was the busiest on record. Jordan Dunn has more.
10: Handlers answered more than 16,400 calls at its peak, taking one every 20 seconds. Operations General Manager Stuart Coburn says despite the workload, their teams are answering 97% of calls within 15 seconds.
8: Contact Energy is putting serious thought into data centres after reporting $423 million annual profit, up nearly 28%. The Gentailer is now in talks with Australian firm CDC on a data centre in Taranaki. Forsyth Barr analyst Andrew Harvey-Green says CDC has a good track record and there are connections already at the site.
11: Contact brings to the party the generation side of things as well. So from a New Zealand Inc. story, I'm actually

0: Hebdo. What else can I tell you? There are people trapped and airports close following the earthquake. Four people are reportedly trapped in a collapsed four-story building in Hebdo following the 7.4 magnitude earthquake. The tremor was felt in cities across the country as well as the neighbouring Venezuela. Lots and lots of footage, as you can imagine, on the big news channels and on social media too. Videos on social media show damaged and collapsed buildings, including a cathedral in the city of Manizales, which has suffered big damage. Building evacuations have occurred in several cities as officials assess the extent of the damage and the risk of aftershocks. Six airports across the country have also halted their operations. 3:10.
1: Got an opinion? Give it to Roman. Overnight Talk with Roman Travers. 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
2: Ready or not?
0: A very good morning to you. Roman Travers with you through till 5 this morning. Feel free to jump in on the free phone number 0800 80 1080. The text 9292 with a charge that's tiny. And you can email Roman at newstalkzb.co.nz. I'll get you more information on this earthquake in Colombia when I find out some more. You'll be the first to know.

11 past 3 this Tuesday morning. Good to have you along. Any point you want to get stuck in, feel free to. Yeah, Bergen bread, the bread that New Zealanders have loved for a very long time. They say a very long time. I don't know how long it's been around for. I could find out for you. I know that Vogels has been around since 1967, which I had no idea about. It's always been a bread that's a little bit pricey, I think. And I actually don't... Well, I like it, but compared to Bergen, maybe Bergen had more oil in it or something. It just had this kind of luxurious moisture content going on with the Bergen. I loved it. I loved the soy and linseed. I loved the sprouted grains. I loved the fruit toast. It was all just delicious, but that's out the door, gone. And the company that's owned by George Weston Foods, an Australian manufacturer, they're thanking people profusely. What I did notice, and I don't know if it was an intentional lack of supply, winding it down, or just supermarkets not wanting to give it the facings, which literally means how much of a product you can see on a shelf, I just noticed it was very, very hard to find the good old Bergen. I had to really look around for it. Oh, there it is down there. Just a couple of rows on a tray, as opposed to the trays and trays of Vogels and all that white, fluffy, terrible stuff that people call bread. That's not bread, that white, fluffy stuff. Delicious, maybe, but no, don't know what they make it from. Terrible, terrible. So, Bergen, goodbye. What would you replace that with? People have already said there's Vogels and there's also Molenberg, of course, which I haven't bought Molenberg for years. Maybe I'll give that a whirl. I'll give it a whirl. I do find Vogels... Oh, it sounds like such a first world problem, doesn't it? But it feels as though it was baked last week. It's just a little bit too dry. It toasts up beautifully, but if you're having it fresh as a sandwich, No, I'd rather have the Bergen, I would have to say. Major shake-ups in another food aisle with the Weet-Bix. They're adding some different cards into the collectible aspects, not just rugby cards now for people to collect. All sorts of different codes, including netball, cricket, shot put people, Dame Lisa Carrington, all sorts of stuff. I wonder if they could move on from the sports stuff. I did mention classic cars, native birds, dogs, cattle, sheep, everything that's iconically New Zealand, tractors, all sorts of stuff. And someone did mention in a text or two about educational components. You could have all the elements. So, oh, really? I guess, yeah, no, you should be, yeah, educate people through their Weet-Bix, I guess. There's always that. I mentioned also the hundreds of US millionaires that are eyeing up a move to New Zealand under the Golden Visa scheme as well. It's not bad. They can't just come here and bob around in a boat

0: 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They're good at finding bargains. 3:19, 0800 80 1080.
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0: 3:21. LB, you've been an absolute saint. Thank you for waiting so long.
6: Yes, good morning, Roman.
0: Morning.
6: Very sad to hear about the earthquake, but know all about it coming from Christchurch, you know. It's not a nice thing.
0: Hideous, aren't they?
6: And what they don't tell you is that when you get your first big jolt, there's another big jolt afterwards.
0: Mm-hmm.
6: And in Christchurch, you just keep going and going and going. You know, it's shocking.
0: I can't imagine anything worse, to be fair. Because, you know, I know it sounds like a very obvious thing to say, but when something's moving and you don't like it, you get off it. With an earthquake, there's nowhere to go, is there?
6: Well, I grabbed Lynn at one stage when she was alive and just put her on the grass and held her down because all the telegraph poles were going and,
0: Ooh. Oh, God,
6: it was terrible, Romaine.
0: Yeah, I bet.
6: Yeah.
0: And this is a big one for Columbia too, just for those who have just tuned in, LB, a 7.4 quake in the last hour or so in Columbia. Big time. Yeah, horrible.
6: Yeah. I just want to ring up about Netanyahu, the warmonger from Israel. I've got a question for you, Roman.
0: Mm.
6: Who is the king of Israel?
0: Well, they have a president and a prime minister.
6: No, but who's the king?
0: Well, what's the answer there?
6: Jesus Christ.
0: Oh, yeah.
6: You think you might have a word with God about sorting old, you know, the leader out, because he's a warmonger.
0: I know that people still care, but I think the focus has really shifted on now to back to the pump, back to the fuel, back to the Iran situation, which is ongoing as well. But
6: Well, they're still taking people out. You know, innocent children and people, and it doesn't seem at all look like he's going to let off, you know.
0: Well, it's not just the Gaza Strip. It's not just the 300 children and it's 1,000 people since the supposed ceasefire.
6: Yeah.
0: But it's also the West Bank, where they're pushing people out of the West Bank as well.
6: Oh, yeah.
0: Mm.
6: I don't really know about what's going to go on there, but I'm just glad I've got to 72, and, I know certain people not having children because they don't know what's going to happen with the world, you know what I mean?
0: Yeah, I know that people say that, and I hear it quite frequently too, and I think every generation would have had a reason to say that based on some kind of war.

0: His name's Johnny Angel Cool, and he played the father in the Pirates of the Caribbean. He's here, and he's going to buy part of Auckland. He's a millionaire from America.
1: He's going to buy part of Auckland?
0: Yep.
1: Well, which
0: and
1: part?
0: He's going to, he's a movie producer. He's got his own company for making movies.
1: Wow.
0: And he's going to make a movie in Fiji, he told me. That was last night in the Auckland Library.
1: Wow.
0: So bring the library, and you bring up the library film. He's wearing a green hat, and he's with a man who's got a pink beanie on. And I was just chatting. I said to him, coming down the escalator, I liked your green hat. So he came over, and we sat down, and we stood there and talked. And he said, we started talking, and I said, I used to work for Dory Morrison, and I was in the background to King Kong. And he said, we have a Dory Morrison model agency in America, and we're both the same age. So I thought, Johnny Angel Cool, if you ring Auckland Library, you'll see him on their film.
1: Yeah.
0: With the green hat on. And
1: oh, okay. That's interesting.
0: With the pink beanie.
1: Did he offer you a job in his future?
0: Yeah, he did.
1: What? Wow, okay. That's gets better.
0: Yeah, he offered me a job.
1: Does he need
0: I'm not lying. Ring up the library and...
1: I wouldn't accuse you of lying. No. I just hope he needs a private talkback host. I'd be prepared to do that for $1,000 a show. Now, you mentioned that Colombia is... you said, you didn't really mention the latitudes. It's not really. In fact, it's a lot further north latitudinally. We're more on a latitude with, it depends whereabouts in New Zealand you're talking about, but New Zealand as a whole, we're more in line with Chile, Argentina, Uruguay, Paraguay, around that kind of area. But yeah, Colombia, that's more... It's more on a latitude with, say, Papua New Guinea. That's how much further north it is. And if you've just tuned in, big quake there this morning. In Colombia, 7.4, with ongoing information and assessments being made. Airports closed. And when I say Colombia, it's a big place. It doesn't look like a big place until you realise how big the continent itself is. But the epicentre, 5 kilometres east of a village of San Jose del Palma. Thank you, Helga. It's amazing who you'll meet. I haven't been to a library for years. I do know where the Auckland Library is. I've never been inside it, though. 2824-0800-80-1080. Hundreds of millionaires, hundreds of US millionaires are eyeing up a move to New Zealand. 700 applications in all. And they've got to all qualify because of their huge amounts of money with this golden visa scheme. Here's hoping they invest in stuff that really does spin the wheels for the economy. And I do wonder how many of them have thought about coming out beforehand or just do their research online. You'd come out beforehand. It's a big move, isn't it? What do you think about the power companies and having to deal with the outages driven by people using their free power? All at the same time, and your little power system in your house can't cope. Students in Dunedin apparently are being blamed for this. I don't think it's a bad thing that they're doing. I don't know of a better way to do it, but of course, if the power companies are going to offer you free hours, you're going to go for the hours. It doesn't actually make sense. If it's free, it wouldn't matter when you were using them. But of course, they're home at night. That's the problem, isn't it? And they'll be washing their washing machine stuff and then putting it in a dryer. Why wouldn't you use a dryer when it's free? I just wonder if there's a better way of doing that. And I had the free hours and I don't notice a difference in my power bill. I guess what that says is that power is becoming more expensive. I'm expecting to get a very cheap bill. I don't get it. Bergen. On its way out, and a major shake-up for Weet-Bix with the sports cards being changed. I just wonder if there's a better way to promote the Weet-Bix. It's not a product I'd be buying. I don't find that it fills me up at all. They should be putting free collectible stuff in the porridge. I'll be into that. Mind you, I buy it anyway. I don't really want to be collecting stuff. What else can I tell you?

0: Oh, there was something else. Where was that?
1: Bergen bread, power shouts, wealthy millionaires. That's tautology, isn't it? When you say wealthy millionaires, it doesn't make a lot of sense. Oh, the Opportunity Party in rising in this, they're calling it the poll of polls, the New Zealand Herald Motu Research Poll. All the different combinations of who's saying what. Oh, that's the other thing we haven't spoken about, apart from the rise of Opportunity Party now at 6.1%, almost certainly going to make it into Parliament. Well, anything can happen, right? We're a few weeks away, months away yet. But in terms of Christopher Luxon and the National MP that has told the Herald that it's not a question of if Christopher Luxon will be rolled as leader, it's a question of when. Do you really think the National Party would be so stupid as to do that before the election? Surely not. You wouldn't be that stupid unless you really, really didn't want the job anymore. 2524 0800 80 1080.
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1: 23:24 this Tuesday morning, the 11th of August, and a big quake striking Colombia. It's a 7.4 quake. Just some updates on that for you. At least 20 people have been killed, tragically. I'm sure it's way too early to be accurate with anything more than that, but yeah, so far they've confirmed 20 deaths, local officials in Colombia. 7.4, it struck at 26:08 local time in the morning there, at a depth of 107 kilometres. Now that has changed slightly, the location. That often happens though, doesn't it? But the epicentre was San Jose del Palma in the Choco region, and shaking was felt across the country as well as neighbouring Venezuela, Ecuador and Panama as well. It's a region that's been hit very, very hard in recent times, with parts of Venezuela devastated by a quake there less than 2 months ago, which killed more than 6,100 people. So at this stage they know of 20 that have been killed. Airports are closed. Their civil aviation authority is just making sure that. Now this story has just updated, and it's a picture of a very big old looking cathedral where the spires have just absolutely collapsed. Manizales is the city they're referring to. So this footage has been authenticated. Two clips from the Colombian city of Manizales showing the extent of destruction brought by the earthquake. On the western side of the city, damage to buildings can be seen, including the clock tower of the Cathedral Basilica, now slumped at a dangerous angle.

Meanwhile, a video from the eastern side shows a five-story building collapsing while people were being evacuated from the city's Catholic University across the street. Several airports are shut due to the damage. And I'm just looking at a picture of the epicenter. If you've got the ability to look that up on a device or on your computer to find out more about that, San Jose del Palma is the epicenter, 7.4 for the quake. Whew, horrific. 22.4. Hiram, man, why don't the power companies offering the free hours obtain the address and govern the urban sector's different free power blocks so they aren't all dragging the circuitry at the same time? Sure, there will be some crossovers, but it should minimize the mass 9 till 12 p.m. that they offer now. You might find elderly would prefer 9 a.m. to 12 p.m. or 7 to 10 a.m. It's not like you have low and high rates anymore. Ah, okay, that's what I was wondering. They are all through the roof, flat rates and diabolical line charges paid for the maintenance. So we are paying, they should be fixing without the gripe. Thanks, says Michelle. Oh, so there's not the, I thought my power company had the higher rates, lower rates, sign up for different plans. I can't remember now. But what you're saying is that the free hours with some companies are at set times. Well, that makes sense as to why the problem's occurring. And you're right, they should be offering a variety of times to prevent that, you would imagine. 19.24. Roman, with the free hour of power, it can't be in peak time. I have mine between 9 and 10 a.m., and that's why when I switch my hot water on for that hour, it's off for the rest of the time. I have a fire and don't use any other heating. My power bill is between $45 and $55 a fortnight. I'm with Electric Kiwi, says Wendy. Now, you say that the free power can't be in peak time. Well, the company I'm with, they don't tell you when you can or can't use it. You just choose it, lock it in, off you go. So clearly it's different with different companies. Hi, Roman, please get on your typewriter and ask Donald Trump if he immigrates to New Zealand. Please don't. Please don't confiscate my Maori land or put tariffs on it. Oh, they wouldn't let Donald Trump in here. No. No, it's not just about being wealthy. It's about being sane as well, hopefully. Roman, is your photo on the cover of the ZB 100th anniversary magazine? I recognise plenty of the personalities. Yes, it is. I won't tell you where. Oh, you can't work out which one's me. Wow. I don't know why I'm saying wow. Yeah, it's on there. A big earthquake in Colombia. Thanks for the updates. Regards, says Donna. Oh, so you've got a copy of the magazine. You can't work out what... Wow. Okay. I don't really know how to help you with that. I haven't got one in front of me. I can't tell you much more than that. But yes is the answer to your question. Hi, Roman. Good morning. Have you tried Plowman's Country Grain? I find it to be the best of the larger bakers, says Kiriyama. I don't think I have. I thought the Plowman's was a bit too sort of fluffy. It's still quite fluffy, isn't it? It doesn't have a lot of meat and potatoes in it. You don't really feel like, there's some good grain in this one. But maybe the Country Grain does. I'll have a look. I'm going to miss the Bergen. Do you know what, though? In all honesty, I haven't bought bread now for about 3 weeks. If I have bread, I eat it all very quickly. It's delicious. If I don't have it, I just don't really think about it. It's not the best thing for you, is it? Hi, man, there's still Plowman's. They have almost identical breads to Bergen. Yeah, goodbye, Bergen. Is that going to make you sad? Did you notice that it was being diminished in terms of its facings and supply in the supermarkets? I noticed that big time. It went from having just about as many facings as Vogel's to almost having none. That was in a Pack and Save and also in a Woolworths. So was it being phased out? Was the production being wound down? Or was it because the supermarkets weren't supporting Bergen as much as they were with the Vogels and all that white fluffy stuff?

0: That white fluffy stuff. I don't even, what is that? It's like edible polystyrene, really. It doesn't really, I don't know. There's not much to it. Hi, Roman. Iran is next on the list to receive a massive earthquake? Question marks. You've written that like a statement, but then you put question marks. Oh, no one can predict earthquakes. Please don't start pretending that you can. Hi, Roman. Is it known if all St. John calls result in hospital admissions? No. Up to 1 in 5 in those recent days with all the peak numbers, all the record breaking, the comms I got yesterday said from their comms people. Hang on, let me find it. And this is from Stuart Coburn, the general manager of ambulance operations. Up to 1 in 5 callers to St. John could wait to see their own doctor. So, what was your question? No. Well, that's not really, in fairness to your question, I'd have to say I don't know. It's still quite ambiguous. What they're saying is a fair proportion of people, 1 in 5 callers, shouldn't be calling. They should be going to their doctor. That doesn't mean they weren't taken to hospital. It doesn't also imply that an ambulance was sent to their home or their workplace. I'd hate to be that person on the phone trying to work that out. Someone who's absolutely hysterical and screaming, and you've got the job of saying, I need you to calm down. Can you hear me? Yes, I can. You can imagine. And what is it? Can you tell me what's going on? I've got a splinter. You know, that kind of, that'd be a man, not a woman, because women can give birth to like 3 babies at a time and whistle. But men, they get a splinter, it'd be 111. And that's a heck of a job, isn't it? For those people on the phones at St. John's, I commend you. Especially with people calling for reasons they should be going to their own doctor for. 0800 80 1080 9292, the text 13 to 4.
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0: 12 to 4. Just going back to some more information about this horrific earthquake in Colombia, which has happened in the last few hours. At least 20 dead, at least 20. And they've now just updated that to say the death toll has risen to 26, including 3 children killed by a wall collapse. The situation is serious. The mayor of one particular town close to the epicenter reports that at least one death has occurred there and also bridges that have collapsed. The 5 deaths in this particular area are in addition to the 3 reported by authorities in Manizales and the 18 in Pereira. I know that my pronunciation of these places is probably

0: way off. I don't know exactly how to pronounce them, so I do apologize for anybody who understands these places a whole lot better than I do. But at least 26 people have died in this powerful earthquake which hit Western Colombia earlier this morning. It was a 7.4, 107 kilometers deep, and the epicenter was San Jose del Palma. That information is updating all the time. I'll get back to more of that soon. 10 to 4. Hira Man, is it known? Oh no, we've just done that one, haven't we? Ah, here's a good recommendation. The Ploughman's Loaf of Bread with garlic butter and toasted. Garlic butter on toasted Ploughman's. Ooh, that sounds a bit dangerous. Sounds like something you'd just have to have the whole loaf, wouldn't you? Hira Man, if the Greens get in, there won't be any wealthy coming in. Our wealthy will leave as well with their wealth tax that they're proposing, says Anne. And I think you need to probably remember that a lot of these very wealthy people probably are, well, who knows how they vote, but they're coming from California, so, you know, they could be very green. Roman, that quake is very deep. Our Christchurch quakes were only 5 kilometres deep. Yeah. Hi, Roman. We used to get cremota. Oh, yeah, cremota. What's that, like a refined version of porridge, isn't it? They had Captain Scarlet cards inside. We didn't get the free ZB magazine at the library. Great show, Ray and Sparky. Ah, someone grabbed the free magazine, the 100 Years of News Talk ZB, probably from the library newspaper. That's a shame. If you can, I don't know where you are, but if you pop along to a local NZME office, the company that owns the New Zealand Herald and News Talk ZB and all the radio stations that are worth listening to, you could pop along to them and ask them if they've got some in the cupboard somewhere. They might have some. I know Calvin had a lot of joy with that. He was very fortunate. He asked and he received. Mm-hmm. Let me just check through the texts here. I think I've actually... Oh, no, no. There's no... Nowhere near caught up. Hi there, Roman. We intend to replace all our human labour with AI, robots, etc., for food production in our industrial-sized glasshouses for vegetables, microgreens, etc., and eventually move on to a large-scale in giant dome grow houses dotted across the planet and in space. Do we? From seedling planting to distribution of grown food to plate, all without human input. The future of AI will be massive. Well, the good thing about that, I mean, I can see a benefit in having AI and robots doing all the harvesting and the weeding. They're never, ever going to eat the strawberries. So, you know, when you go to a strawberry farm and you're supposed to not eat them until you've paid for them, the good thing is robots don't need to be fed. So that's one bonus. 7 to 4.
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2: 524. And if you've just woken up, I know I'm repeating myself, but this is very new news. The magnitude 7.4 quake in Colombia. 26 people, at least 26 people have been killed in this powerful earthquake. The epicenter, San Jose del Palma. It's in the Chocó region. So if you think of Colombia, it's about halfway down on the west coast, closer to the Pacific Ocean than any other part of that part of Colombia. So the mayor of San Jose del Palma, the village closest to the quake's epicenter, says it has been completely cut off as the main roads in and out have been damaged. And the mayor, Leon Fabio Marin Moncada, told Colombia's FM radio that thankfully no lives have been lost and no one has been injured at the epicenter there in San Jose. Isn't that incredible? Perhaps it's because it's a smaller place with smaller buildings. However, at least 5 homes have been completely destroyed and many more have been damaged, with their roofs caved in and their walls showing deep cracks. He described the quake as being very strong and very long-lasting and asked for heavy machinery to be sent to clear the roads which have been blocked by debris. So there's a blessing for the people of the epicenter. However, not so lucky for others, at least 26 dead in Colombia. Officials confirming that after that 7.4 magnitude quake. I'll bring you more information on that as it comes to hand. 424. Hi there, man. Love your show. I love your theme song, but don't know how to find it. What's it called? Says Lou. Well, I hope you can still hear me, Lou. You might have wandered off. You might have gone to sleep. But that's the Black Seeds. It's a Wellington band, the Black Seeds, and the track is called One by One. Hi, Roman. Will New Zealand First ever get their 1996 17 seats in Parliament? If so, who will New Zealand First be kingmaker to?
3: I don't know.
2: Really, we're going back to the future, are we? Be nice to have them not there for a change, wouldn't it? Is that really what we want? Is that really what you want? Roman, Bergen can't compete with the best bread maker in New Zealand, Plowman Bakery Farmhouse, only bread that's worth eating. Every time I go to any of the big grocery stores, Farmhouse always runs out of bread. No other bread in the Plowman's Bakery ever runs out than Farmhouse. That sounds like a great ad, doesn't it? Yeah, it's not one. Yeah, I prefer something with a bit more grit to it, you know, a bit more, what's this? Oh, the nuts and the seeds. And I really liked the Bergen, but that Bergen's gone burger. Bergen is no more. Dear Roman, I haven't long switched on the radio. I love the way you think with current affairs, mate. Put together with your humour and you're brilliant. Oh, wow, that's too much. Thank you. Roman, I make my own fresh bread. I use Improver and Bergen ingredients. Grated cherry zest. Wow, send some of those to the office. Number 1 Graham Street, I'll be waiting by the front door. That sounds delicious.
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0: Dame Lisa Carrington has recalibrated her view about whether being a mum and an elite athlete is possible. New Zealand's most decorated Olympian and her husband Michael are expecting their first child next month, but the 2028 Los Angeles Games still remain her competitive goal. Carrington's taken inspiration from other women who've balanced the roles.
1: I actually still want to do sport. It's an amazing career, and I want to be a mum. And so, like, I know that there's so much uncertainty in this space, but I would love to just continue and come back, you know, do both the best I can.
0: And Minnesota Lynx guard Kayla McBride has broken the WNBA basketball single-game record for three-pointers, making 10 from 14 attempts in a victory over the Dallas Wings. That's news and sport. I'm Stuart Willey.
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6: News Talk ZB Weather Watch 24/7 for Tuesday the 11th of August for Northland, Auckland and Coromandel. Mainly fine, a few showers around Northland by tonight. Waikato to Kapiti Coast, including the Central High Country, areas of fog this morning, otherwise fine with increasing high cloud. Bay of Plenty, Gisborne and Hawke's Bay, and also for Nelson, partly cloudy. Isolated showers around Hawke's Bay from this afternoon. Wide at Upper and Wellington, mostly cloudy, the odd shower until this afternoon. Buller and Grey, fine with increasing high cloud. Marlborough, Canterbury, North Otago and Dunedin, mostly cloudy with a few showers around Canterbury this morning. Fine spells develop in Canterbury from this afternoon. The rest of Otago, also Southland, Westland and Fiordland, mostly fine. Morning fog around Southland and Otago and isolated showers for Fiordland and Southern Westland by tonight. The Chatham Islands, Tuesday for you, showers, possibly heavy and thundery, easing this morning and then some fine spells in the mix for you later on. The warmest place, Auckland on the North Shore, 10.7. And the coolest, Eastern Rangitaiki, now down to -3.6.
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8: Ready or not?
6: Morning to you. Welcome. I'm Roman Travers. This is News Talk ZB. I'm here till 5. Get in touch. There's a range of things to talk about. I'll update you on this earthquake from the Columbia side of things. It's just terrible. And the free phone number to get in touch is 0800 80 1080. With a small charge, you can text 9292. And my email is roman@newstalkzb.co.nz.

0: Opposite.
1: Oh, no. I've got TBI, traumatic brain.
0: No, well, I get to keep my money. The opposite of Oriental is Occidental.
1: Oh, there used to be a pub here in Christchurch called that.
0: The Occidental. Yeah.
1: Yeah. Hey, listen, on this, you know, with the government thing and that, if anybody listening close enough last week on the Thursday or Friday, they were trying to interview the MPs who were about this MMP.
0: Right.
1: And what? And the MPs were trying to dodge the question of them falling. But one of them, and I know his name, I don't know if I'm allowed to say it, when he was asked, he says, well, you'll just have to see. And it's Humpty Dumpty sits on the wall. Humpty Dumpty had a great fall. See you later.
0: Is that what the MP said?
1: Yep. Mm. I know who the MP is because he was on TV.
0: Well, you can. It doesn't worry me. You can say who it is. It's your story.
1: Jonesy.
0: Oh, Shane Jones.
1: Shane Jones, yeah.
0: Oh, Lord.
1: And he goes past and he says to the cameraman, oh, Humpty Dumpty had a great fall. Humpty Dumpty. Oh, no. Humpty Dumpty sat on a wall. Humpty Dumpty had a great fall.
0: That's exactly what you would expect from Shane Jones, isn't it? You know, the fact that he couldn't even. He had to borrow a nursery rhyme. He's not the smartest brick in the tool shed. Or the sharpest tool in the, anyway. Yeah, thanks, Pete. Thank you. It's been an interesting morning so far. Very bread-focused, aren't we? We're not very focused on... Oh, and politics. It's bread and politics. The Prime Minister. The talk of him being rolled. No party's that stupid, are they, to do that this close to an election? Who's going to suddenly pop up and change everything? Wouldn't you just quietly do that later on? If you were hell-bent on that kind of carnage. 28 to 5 9292 to text and 0800 80 1080 to call.
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0: 2625. What does it mean for the people who bake the bread? The Bergen is toast, it's gone burger. Does that mean that that's it for them, or do they just bake other things? Tip Top is the brand. I've never seen a Tip Top loaf of bread since I was in Wellington. Do you remember the Tip Top bread that came in the foil? Hot bread? On a Sunday after Mass, that was incredible, beautiful stuff. I do remember that, I think. Yeah, it was in foil. 0800 80 1080 if you'd like to join in. Hi there, Dallas.
6: Hi, Roman. Look, I've been dying to share with you some information I heard a few weeks ago that Talkback first originated in Masterton on a radio station in the early 20s.
0: Wow.
6: With a lady called Doreen Waddell.
0: Yes.
6: Who, she started as like a woman's hour, and she'd get women to ring in. This is how Talkback started. She'd get women to ring in with their favourite recipes.

0: 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Kiwi Bank New Zealander of the Year nominations are open. 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
7: 1825 Marina. A texter says Marina. That's it. It was Marina in the afternoon. And that wasn't even her real name. They gave her a radio name. And she had an afternoon show on News Talk ZB, on ZB, back 1ZB probably. And people could go in and sit with her and chat. The lady that called to tell me about that on In My Day, she was knitting. And Marina saw her in the audience, saw her knitting, and said, come up here and tell me what you're knitting, live on the radio. And she was very nervous. And it was a style of knitting that looks like a giant dreadlock. And then you kind of curl that up and you make a tea cosy or a toupee for someone who likes colour. I don't know what you'd make with it. But I always say, if you're smiling, people always wonder why you're smiling. Don't they? They go, why are you smiling? You're happy. What are you smiling about? And if you're laughing, well, they think you're insane. No, they just think you're happy. But I think people use a fake laugh as a way of dismissing things when they feel awkward, when they can't answer the question. Shane Jones and Winston Peters, they do the fake laugh. It's terrible. Welcome to you, Dee.
8: Hi, how are you?
7: Yeah, good, Dee.
8: That's good. Hey, listen, just a plug for Villari, their seeded bread, your lady that loves that Bergen.
7: Yes.
8: There's a shop out in Pukekohe, like a deli kind of, sort of fresh fruit cafe style.
7: Ooh.
8: And they sell that Villari bread. But Villari have, in Hamilton, all around the place, but their seeded loaf is amazing. And if she thinks Bergen's lovely, this is actually next level. So,
7: is it the $10 loaf?
8: What was that, hun?
7: Is it the $10 loaf?
8: Yeah, it's a $10 loaf.
7: What the heck?
8: Well, I used to work for Pediton, and all our breads were that as well.
7: Yeah.
8: The sourdough. So any nice bread, because most of them don't have any nasties in them either.
7: Yeah.
8: So hence why they're a bit nicer.
7: But do you know what? You're actually right. Instead of like me shoving all of the bread in my face and then two pieces in the toaster, you should just have a couple of slices of really nice bread like that and just enjoy that, right? It's probably worth it.
8: Yeah, and it's quite a nice dense loaf, but it's got lots of seeds and nuts. It's just a delicious bread. So highly recommended if she's looking for something to replace it.
7: What was it called again?
8: It's Villari. It's the seeded loaf.
7: Villari.
8: So you can get it sliced or unsliced.
7: Nice. Is that available right around the country?
8: They've got a lot of outlets. You'd have to Google it. They deliver to a lot of places. Mm. But they've got quite a few outlets around Hamilton and their own shops. So their own bakeries there. So,
7: very nice.
8: Definitely worth it.
7: Yeah, okay. Well, that's a good recommendation. And for $10, you want to enjoy it. I haven't heard one person say you wouldn't. You included, Dee. So that's a nice recommendation. Thank you. Boom, boom, boom. Oh, text galore. Where would you start?

Hi there, Roman. Bergen bread is awesome. I can't understand these things being discontinued that seem really popular and really good. It doesn't make any sense to me. It's weird, isn't it? Roman, all of our yummiest breads are well over the acceptable level of glyphosate. The only ones who were below the limit were the cheapest white breads. It's killing us. Oh, I don't believe that for a second. So where did you get that from? You wouldn't get on the back of the packet. May contain glyphosate. Oh, just, you know, be careful with your actual factual facts. You might scare people. Yeah, bread's more likely to clog you up. It's not the best thing to be eating, isn't it? But that's why it's delicious. A nice bit of sourdough, some dukkah, a beautiful extra virgin olive oil, that is. Here's Elbow, the ever there.

News Talk ZB, the man's name is Guy Garvey, the great northern voice that he has. The band is Elbow. The track is The Ever There. The album is Elbow, Leaders of the Free World. Too many.

0: There those around these days, are there? Mind you, we have an election coming up. Will Christopher Luxon be there? Do you know what? I actually feel sorry for him. I feel, what a repulsive industry, if you can call it an industry, right? Where we love you, we love you, you're the best thing out. Oh, heck yeah, you get up there, you be our leader. Oh, actually, we don't like you now. Can you come back and go out the side door? Terrible. Not for the faint of heart. Time to squeeze in a couple of calls, I reckon. 0800 80 1080. Will they actually roll Christopher Luxon? Why would they do that? Do they not want to win the election? Who would do a better job? They must have crunched the numbers. They must have done their pivot tables. They must know. 9 to 5, 0800 80 1080.
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0: 7 to 5, only here till 5 this morning, so if you want to ring, this is the time to do it while stocks last. Hi there, Andy.
9: Good morning. I've got an interesting little story.
0: Oh.
9: While I was doing psychology, and my girlfriend was doing yoga. Now, in psychology, there was pictures of different heads. Now, the picture of a con man's head was very, very same, virtually the same shape as a politician's head. Now, they must have taken it onto a very deep level.
0: What? What shape is a politician's head?
9: Well, it's hard to describe, but it's the same as a con man. The murderers had a very bulbous forehead.
0: What?
9: Yes. But they must have taken psychology very deeply to have shaped heads and put them into categories.
0: Are you sure you weren't reading the yoga manual?
9: No, this is the kicker, because she was on the same night as me. Anyway, I finished my little class. I went to get her, because obviously I was driving. Anyway, the light was off, no one was there. So I go, I say no one was there, I open the door, turn the light on, they're all sitting on their mats in the dark. And I've never been so embarrassed in my life. They glared at me.
0: Yeah.
9: And I said, I'm very sorry, I thought no one was here.
0: Yes. And what shape heads did they have?
9: Oh, I can't remember. Just normal heads, I suppose.
0: You're not serious about the psychology of politicians' heads, though, are you?
9: Yes, I promise you that it's 100% truth.
0: Good Lord.
9: So they must have taken it very deeply, this subject, you know.
0: What kind of shape would you call the shape of Shane Jones' head?
9: I'd say it's a very strong, like a bulldozer.
0: Well, I don't know about strong, but certainly like a bulldozer. That's, yeah. So did you actually qualify? Did you get your PhD in psychology?
9: It was just an eye class.
0: Oh.
9: I said, she wanted to do yoga, and I thought, there's psychology. I'm interested in that.
0: Gee.
9: So I did that class. It wasn't anything major, but it was just

0: Very interesting. I found it. Anyway.
1: I bet you it was cheap too, because it sounds like the sort of class that I'd run just to make a bit of cash to buy Bergen bread, you know? Romance psychology class. Mm-hmm. Oh, yeah. Years of experience. Oh, PhD? Oh, I'm sure I can make one. I'm not sure what to make of that. That's the most unusual call I've ever had in 100 years of working on News Talk ZB. That was intriguing. Do you think he was for real? What shape is your head? What shape is my head?

you know, I've just been looking at Neva Ritimanu. She stands directly in front of me, about 20 metres away, through layers and layers of bulletproof glass. And she's got the shape of a head of a... of an award-winning newsreader. Now she's nodding. She was wondering what I was going to say. Certainly not a politician. Have a great Tuesday.

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0: way, the other thing they're doing is a data center. So here we go again, data center in the news. They have announced plans. They're sort of quite fresh. They haven't got too far down the track yet, but they have announced plans for a data center in Stratford in Taranaki, along with CDC, backed by Infratil. And what happens with the power, what happens with the water, and also we're not yet clear, remember, because the government hasn't got rules yet. They've just sort of hinted that there might be rules about where the power has to come from, where the water has to come from, who's responsible for it. So at this stage, a lot of unanswered questions on that one. 11 minutes after 5.
1: Ryan Bridge.
0: You're on News Talk ZB. Great to have your company. Coming up next, we will look at Contact, and we will look, if you're a shareholder in Contact, at what you're getting out of this.
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0: 5:13, you're on News Talk ZB. The average New Zealand property, residential property value down 1.5% in the 3 months to the end of July. This is the report out yesterday from QV. So down 1.5% in 3 months. Now remember, Labor needs 3% growth in housing prices per year to fund the doctor's visits that they have promised on the campaign. So, and it will be interesting to see, depending on where you live in New Zealand, if your house prices are going up and then you need to sell your house and it's a second house, then you will be paying the capital gains tax, which will be funding the doctor's visits for, I don't know, some rich lister living in Herne Bay. Three of them per year is what they are entitled to under Labor's policy. So they have some questions to answer about that, because if you're dropping 1.5% in 3 months, we will wait to see what the annual average is, but remember they need 3%. That is what their calculations are based on, 3% increase per year.
1: Ryan Bridge.
0: It is 14 after 5. Right, let's go to Contact. They've reported a record net profit, $423 million, up nearly 28%. Operating earnings topping $1 billion. This is thanks to, in part, the Manawa Energy takeover and stronger renewable generation.
11: They're a solid return on some very prudent investments, and our shareholders should be happy with that. But they were also made, remember, that also came with an increase of our renewable generation to 98%.
0: Oliver Mander is Shareholders Association CEO with me this morning. Oliver, good morning.
12: Good morning, Brian.
0: So are you happy with that, their full-year dividend up 3% to 40 cents a share?
12: Look, it is a pretty good result. The dividend has increased to 40 cents. It's interesting that they're still holding something in reserve for their dividend. They're only paying it out at 65% of their operating free cash flow. Their policy gives them leave to pay out quite a lot more than that. And that probably just reflects the fact they're trying to

0: create that funding optionality for those projects that they have going forward.
1: It's interesting listening to what they're saying in regards to demand. Like, you know, obviously you need prices to be, you need some demand, don't you? And when you have a whole bunch of businesses going offline, who are demanding, you need something to replace it with, and they're looking to data centres amongst other things.
0: Look, I think that's a really interesting announcement they made yesterday in terms of the potential option they're looking at with CDC in Stratford. New Zealand, and we've seen that in Southland as well at the moment. We're seeing investment in data centres in Southland and the generation that goes along with that. So, you know, that is another lever for New Zealand Inc. to consider in terms of its future electricity demand as well. And it's a way, and I think I've said this before, Ryan, these companies are currently growth companies. They're investing heavily in growth. Contact is no exception. Its growth capex this year was $375 million, and they're talking about increasing that next year to somewhere around that $460, $470 million mark.
1: How are investors seeing the result?
0: Look, I think investors should probably fairly positively as a result. There's some noise in there because they're digesting here the Manawa acquisition, and that's, if you strip that out, you've got sort of got that 17, the EBIT figure, the earnings of interest and tax figure is not quite as spectacular, but it's still up around 17%. Similarly for the profit, there's some noise in that in terms of the increase in profit, both for some underlying issues and from Manawa itself, but you're still talking about an underlying increase of somewhere in the 30% mark, which is really pretty good. For consumers, it's interesting because there's a signal that in the forward market that suggests that the wholesale prices are reducing. Now, they won't always flow through directly to consumer bills because there's other factors in there like transmission and distribution cost. But it could be that's pointing to some relief and residential power price increases into next year as well, which is interesting.
1: Oliver, good to have you on the show. As always, Oliver Mander, Shareholders Association CEO. Time is 18 after 5. What's Razor got to do with NRL, got to do with the South Island? Tell you next. News Talk ZB.
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1: Newstalk ZB, it is 20 after 5. Speaking of data centres, Zuckerberg, the Meta boss, he is throwing cash at anyone who will take a data centre, and he's announced new cash overnight.
10: Another part of building a positive future for everyone is making sure that everywhere we build infrastructure, local communities benefit. We've already seen this with the teachers in Richland Parish who got $50,000 bonuses because of the extra tax revenue from our investments.

0: Selwyn Sounds, Saturday, March 6th, Lincoln Domain. 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
4: News Talk ZB 27 after 5. Here we go again for at least the second time this year. There's a story in the media about National MPs doing the numbers on Luxon. Thomas Coughlin at the Herald has said that phones are ringing. At least one MP has spoken. One MP does not a story make, but the political calculation here is that Luxon is a drag on the party's polling. Changing horses midstream would not hurt their chances of forming a government, but might provide momentum and a boost to their share of the right voting bloc and perhaps even some soft centre. They'll be tempted by the Jacinda transition, which saw a poll bump, a circuit breaker. They'll be wary of the Judith transition and the many Labour ones before that, which proved fatal. But this is completely unique, this situation, as this is a party in government. Whoever leads it leads New Zealand. Luxon's plea for more party votes is falling on deaf ears, and despite expensive advertising campaigns and glossy videos of the PM explaining their fiscal strategy, his comments on the campaign, which is underway in earnest, are drowning out the pre-recorded material. The last week, they've been in clean-up mode. They can't afford to spend another 3 months traipsing around the country with a dustpan and broom. That would require either better discipline from the current leader or a change to a new one, which has always been the fly in the ointment for National. There is no Jacinda in waiting in the wings. Bishop and Willis are well-versed debaters who'd perform well on the campaign. However, Kiwis like reluctant heroes, and Bishop looks, rightly or wrongly, anything but. Willis's near-perfect performance handling the initial fuel shock proves her worth, but she may be too tied to the cost-of-living woes that have hurt Luxon. Erica Stanford is the candidate you'd pick if you really wanted to play ball. She's denied wanting it enough, which is key, and is a star performer, able to connect with people in a way others have proven incapable. At this point, this is all just talk. But timing is everything in politics, and the fact MPs are briefing journalists 12 weeks out from early voting is destabilising in itself. Are you better to nip it in the bud or hope for brighter days?
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4: 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Donna's in Australia for us next. Elbows upset the Japanese. We'll tell you why. Plus, we'll look at the council amalgamations. Who's in and who's out? You're on News Talk ZB for your Tuesday morning.

0: Of course, Sikh no longer cuts mustard when you're trying to fill a few communications roles, for instance, as well.
1: How's your weather?
0: Cloudy, clearing to fine this afternoon, southerlies 12.
1: Nice one, thank you. And Neva's in Auckland. Morning, Neva.
2: Good morning.
1: Feeling the fast track process is having negative effects on rural Auckland.
2: Well, look, an Auckland councillor said, totally inappropriate, these are his words, for the government to fast track housing developments outside the city's urban boundary. So the fast track panel, it's approved a controversial, this is the 1200 home Delmore development, which is near Orewa. Watercare can't connect to the site, to the city's water infrastructure for several years, potentially not until at least 2050. Rodney Ward councillor Greg Sayers has come out. He says, this project has been fast-tracked without it being shovel-ready. He says the development is still, you know, quite a few years away. Might as well go through the council consent process.
3: Yeah, that's what Wayne Brown was saying last week. What is the point in fast-track for a slow project?
2: Yeah.
3: You know, like,
2: yes.
3: What, yeah. So, interesting. How's our weather?
2: Cloudy, areas of morning fog again today. 16 is a high here in Auckland.
3: Nice. Jesus, it was warm yesterday, wasn't it?
2: Wasn't it?
3: Had the doors open, Neva.
2: Yes, exactly.
3: Front and back.
2: Hold the phone. Wow.
3: It is 18 away from 6. News Talk ZB. We're in Australia with Donna next.
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0: probably include the mayors, so it would be less than we've got at the moment. So we have the local district council, city council representation, and then the leaders of those govern the regional function.
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1: 7 to 6. Remember years ago in New Zealand, there was a story about a project that couldn't get off the ground. I think it was a roading project from memory because of a tunny fire that was under the water. And some people thought that was completely outrageous. Wait till you hear this one. This is Harry Potter fans have succeeded in getting a new $1 billion power line rerouted because it ran over the grave of someone called Dobby, who's a character in a Harry Potter film, and they had a little shrine, literally a couple of pebbles to Dobby, and on that basis, they wrote to the power company, the energy company that was doing the project, and said, can you please reroute it? And the energy company has said yes. 6 to 6.
9: Ryan Bridge.
1: Good morning, Mike. Great to see you, Ryan.
10: Lovely to see you too.
1: Hey, the data centres, have you seen how much money in America they are throwing, like Meta and all those, throwing at any local council or borough that will take them? They were giving a $50,000 bonus to teachers in one place.
10: It's one of the most interesting stories of recent times because if you remember, I don't think it was much more than a year ago. Data centres were seen, it was like we couldn't wait till a data centre arrived and they were going to be the greatest thing in the world. And within 12 months, can't stand it. They do depend. I got a very good letter from a bloke who runs a data centre the other day, and he said there are data centres and data centres. So the stuff that you're talking about in places like Tennessee with Elon Musk and how they run and what water they use and the power they use and how they affect the community don't have to be the problem. But the hum's the big thing. See, in Australia at the moment, they've got a big debate because a lot of them have gone, smaller ones, have gone into suburbia. And so, yes, the water and yes, the power and all that sort of stuff, but it's the hum.
1: Yeah, the water. And some of them wash their own face, though, water-wise, don't
10: 100%.
1: They?
10: 100%. Some of them don't use much water at all, and they just go run around. Speaking of water, this thing you mentioned, this Delmore thing, right?
1: Yeah.
10: So north of Auckland. So it's not just Delmore, it's Pegasus and Christchurch. There's a big one in Arrowtown. They all seem to be the same, 1,200 houses.
1: Yeah.
10: Would you buy a house, forget the developer and forget the green light from Fast Track, would you buy a house in a suburb or a development where your wastewater's being trucked out?
1: You can't poo.
10: I mean, who's doing that?
1: Well,
10: or don't you
1: people,
10: care?
1: Well, I don't think people will care, to be honest, so long as it's collected.
10: Are you so short of houses in this country? I mean, if you went to buy a house today, right, you've got a choice of hundreds, literally hundreds.

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0: season. Agenda-setting news and opinion. It's the Mike Hosking Breakfast with Bailey's Real Estate. 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
1: It's 6 o'clock and 5 degrees in Christchurch. Kia ora, I'm Claire Sherwood. Christchurch City Council's push for an NRL team has moved beyond talk, with the council now working with the league on the nuts and bolts of a potential 20th club. Jamie Cunningham has this exclusive report.
2: New documents show 8 key areas are being worked through, including governance, funding, infrastructure, high-performance facilities and building a fan base. It follows a meeting between council officials and NRL bosses in Christchurch when the Warriors played in June. The council then recommended bringing in a consultant to spend 5 weeks preparing documentation with the NRL.
1: Christchurch City Council hasn't yet decided whether to make a formal bid. Also today, nurses are slamming the Health Minister, accusing him of bending the truth when it comes to staff numbers. Simeon Brown says the total number of Health New Zealand nurses has increased by 2,100 since the coalition came to power. But nurses' organisation senior strategic researcher Natalie Jakes says the number of full-time equivalent staff has only increased by 54 between March 2024 and March 2026. She says Brown's claims are categorically untrue.
3: I think it shows this continued trend of gaslighting hard-working understaffed nurses.
1: At least 26 people have died after a powerful earthquake hit Western Colombia. The BBC reports the magnitude 7.4 quake struck at 7:30 in the morning local time at a depth of 107 kilometres. Shaking was felt across the country as well as in neighbouring Venezuela, Ecuador and Panama. A mix of issues among young New Zealanders as youth lines demand surges. The free helpline says more children than ever are seeking help, with 1 in 10 now under the age of 12. It's connected an average of 4 young people with emergency services every day over the past 6 months because they were at immediate risk of harm. CEO Shay Ronald says young people appear to be under huge pressure at both school and home.
4: They can't see a future in relation to work. They've got concerns about what's happening with AI, concerns about the economy and not being able to afford accommodation.
1: The largest regional council says its core services need to be protected during the overhaul of local government. City and district councils were given until Sunday to pitch plans to create larger combined unitary councils that will replace the regional councils. The government says it's now working through the proposals. Environment Canterbury Chair Dion Swiggs says regional council responsibilities like flood infrastructure, civil defence coordination and specialist skills need to be protected during the transition.
5: We've got to make sure that local government has the capacity to continue delivering, because especially these life important and critical functions, they just can't stop. They've got to keep going.
1: And Christchurch City Council's weighing up whether a new motorhome park should be the future of New Brighton's red zone land. A report before councillors today recommends leasing the land to the Motor Caravan Association for 10 years. The proposal would allow up to 100 motorhomes with stays of up to 10 days in any 30-day period. Public consultation attracted 364 submissions. Only 5 were opposed to the plan. Supporters say it would bring economic benefits to New Brighton and make use of currently vacant land. That's News Talk ZB News with Spark for Business.
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6: To News Talk ZB Sport, the All Blacks have scratched Test halfback Cam Roygaard from the 23-man squad as a precaution for tomorrow morning's second South African rugby tour match against the Sharks in Durban. He has what is being described as a tight calf muscle. Roygaard was initially named on the bench with Kyle Preston to start after being surplus to requirements in the opening win over the Stormers. Cortez Ratama has been summoned into the reserves. Kickoff tomorrow is at 5 a.m. and we'll have live commentary over on News Talk ZB Sport. That's the AM frequency here in Canterbury, as well as iHeart Radio. International rugby coverage with Forklift Solutions, lifting you and your business to a higher level. Continuity at Canterbury Cricket. They have announced Brendan Donkers and Amy Satterthwaite as their new men's and women's coaches, respectively, ahead of the domestic summer season. Both have been elevated from recent high-performance roles within the organisation. Donkers is hopeful existing relationships will make for a seamless transition.
7: All the guys I've had a connection with at some point during their playing days within Canterbury Cricket, whether that's underage or an

0: A environment. So it's an exciting group, and then you mix in the fact that we've got 8 Black Cat contracted players as well.
1: The football and FIFA governing body president Gianni Infantino has been further castigated over his conduct during the proposed sale of a stake in the commercial rights to the World Cup. The Asian and North American, Central American and Caribbean confederations have joined Europe's UEFA in their criticism via an open letter which stops short of calling for new leadership. The statement says Infantino broke trust through deception with the now abandoned proposal and had placed himself above the collective. The three continental bodies also called for an independent review of the case. And a consortium including Amazon founder Jeff Bezos is close to agreeing a deal to acquire a stake of about 1/3 of Premier League football club Liverpool. The investments would reportedly value the club at approximately $10 billion. I'm Nick Bewley. That's Newstalk ZB Sport with Generate. It's just gone 6 past 6. Mike Hosking is next.
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3: Cloudy with the odd shower about Banks Peninsula today, then clearing to fine for a time during the day. Northeasterlies developing early this afternoon. The high will be 12 degrees, overnight down to 6. Tomorrow Wednesday, mainly cloudy. The chance of a shower, a high of 14 degrees. Right now in the city, it's 5 degrees. You're up to date on Newstalk ZB.
2: Newstalk ZB Christchurch, time saver traffic.
4: 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On Main South Road, we've got some roadworks by Marshes Road and Pound Road. That's causing slight delays both ways. Brougham Street is mostly quick and easy both ways between Barrington Street and Opawa Road. Cranford Street, free-flowing. Riccarton Road looking good. 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
5: 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Sir Graham Lowe on the South Island bid for an NRL licence. Now we know the local councillor boots in. Music with Tiana Meaty after 8. Catherine Field in France and Brady in Great Britain.
2: Hosking.
5: Welcome to Tuesday, 7 past 6. Given solar appears to be topic du jour this election, it may be worth a look across the Tasman to observe how things are unfolding, given they are well down the track compared to us. Now, they have a lot of panels on roofs, of course, but latest reports suggest major problems still persist, not least of which is the lack of interest in national supply. Now, the equation becomes increasingly interesting as more people bail from the network and supply their own houses. Firstly, the power company loses customers and therefore revenue, but a nation still needs power, of course, and at times peak power. So, either the power company charges fewer people more or taps into those who've got the spare capacity. Now, for capacity, you need a battery. A lot of people don't have a battery. On the East Coast, for example, at the moment, only 3% have a battery, and of the 3%, only 24% are plugged into what they call a virtual power plant. Now, the virtual power plant is the future. It allows the power companies or grid to buy the surplus power off you at scale, the supply, to supply the people who don't have the panels. Trouble right now is no one really is interested in joining. So much so that the ACCC, the Consumer and Competition Commission, has issued the warning. Now, to fix this, 26%, they say, of all houses would need batteries by 2050, and half of those would need to hook up to this virtual grid. Presumably, an incentive will need to be offered, because why else would you bother? But it is part of the wider issue we face here, and that is, why would you go solar at all? This election in New Zealand, of course, politicians are offering loans and cheap money. Now, do you want to go into debt for solar? Are you going to be in your house long enough to pay for that? Are the panels becoming obsolete as tech increases around them? Do you save enough anyway to justify any of this? These are all good questions. And that's before you get to the bigger picture that Australia is facing currently. If too many bail from the grid, how does the grid, one, supply the power, and two, pay for itself? Like all ideas, a comprehensive view is needed, but is so often overlooked, especially if the idea is the next cool thing and everyone rushes in before looking at the big picture. Australia is the big picture, and if they don't have the answers, which they don't, we might like to ask a few more questions.
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0: Got one for the environmentalists this morning from the EU's Climate Monitoring Service, the SST, which is, of course, the sea surface temperature. We exclude the poles. It's reached 20.96. Is that a lot? Yes, it is. It's a new record. 15 past six.
10: I've got £90,000.
0: I'm sure our partner's Andrew Kelleher. Good morning.
11: Very good morning, Mike.
0: The old house price index. Oh, isn't this one of the great conundrums of the modern age? Hey, when's it going to fire up? And the answer's not right now.
11: No. So more information around house prices. QV released their latest numbers yesterday. This is their house price index, which showed that residential property prices fell 1.5% nationally over the 3 months to the end of July. They're describing it as a winter chill. No real surprise on the sentiment there. The Cotality data released earlier this month had warned us that the housing market was, in their words, subdued. There might be some eyebrows raised at the size of that fall over the last 3 months, because the QV house price index has fallen 1.2% over the last 12 months. But if it's 1.2 over the last 3 months, that sort of suggests acceleration, doesn't it? Mm-hmm. The point I want to make out, though, Mike, is that I think we can be quietly confident that if we get some stability, if we get some sustainability in the oil price, preferably at low levels, that we will see an economic recovery in New Zealand. I mean, we're seeing lifting car sales, we're seeing more building consents, we're seeing lifting confidence. Look, it's not going to be strong, but it is starting to happen. But the interesting aspect of this, though, Mike, is that it's quite hard to see house prices lifting materially in the next 12 months. So we're looking at the possibility of a rather unusual or slightly different economic recovery, a recovery without rising house prices, delivering what I call the sort of feel-good factor. Arguably, it's a better recovery. You know, you've got strong export markets, you've got higher commodity prices, we're going to see continued spending on infrastructure. So, hopefully a stronger and better recovery, but it's going to be a bit different. And the other thing I would say, and I think Ryan was

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9: Speaking of betting, you can't back Farage in Clacton. He's get home free. The only betting interest is how much he's going to win by. He's hoping to build on 46%, which is what he got last time. There's a single Servation poll has him as high as 73%. Got a record number of candidates. None of the major players are entering. Of course, Count Binface has got the most publicity. Lawrence Fox, you know the name, right-wing campaigner, he's in there for Reclaim. Nick the Incredible Flying Brick is one of the candidates, and Marcus White, Everyone is God Party. So that's this coming Thursday, 6:25.
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9: Gotta love democracy. So we're in Queens, it's the 80s, couple of brothers entangled in the Russian mafia. They call it Paper Tiger.
11: Hey, it's your brother. We had a problem, then it's led to some things.
12: We'll settle this whole thing.
13: It's New York. Everyone's on the take all the time. They're not going to touch me.
11: What about me? They can touch me.
14: The Russians. We've seen them say things like, we'll go after your whole family.
15: What about us? If your brother can't protect us.
11: I can protect us.
9: Stars Adam Driver, Miles Teller and Scarlett Johansson. It's part of the New Zealand International Film Festival, by the way. It's their most anticipated movie. And that festival's off tomorrow in Wellington. Film's up on Saturday if you're interested. And if you're not interested, then it'll be out in cinemas for all of us on the 13th of November. Mike Fuge, always enjoy his company. Runs a company called Contact, quite successful. $1 billion worth of turnover. They run the power to our place. Charges a lot for it. The cost, of course, for the commercial user apparently is starting to come down. We're seeing no such luck at the retail end of the spectrum. And now I think he was quoted yesterday in the media as saying it's complicated. Of course it is. And I looked up the dividend. Dividend's 25 cents. And so we're getting into this really interesting period of time where they're 98%, I think, Contact, bigger than Big Jen Taylor. They're 98% renewable. So we seem to be there, don't we? We seem to be at utopia. We seem to be in power generation heaven. And I just wonder if we're just not going to see a price decrease at some point. So that's why Mike's on the program in a couple of moments' time. Sir Graham Lowe in an hour. We'll talk about this Christchurch League business as well. As the Mike Hosking Breakfast rolls on with the news next here at News Talk ZB.
16: 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Many local businesses have done exactly that.
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1: First in facts, fierce in follow-ups. The Mike Hosking Breakfast with Arvida Retirement Communities. 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
2: It's 6:30 and 5 degrees in Christchurch. Kia ora, I'm Claire Sherwood. Christchurch City Council's been working directly with the NRL for almost 2 years on what it would take to secure the competition's 20th team. New documents released to Newstalk ZB show those talks have ramped up in recent months. Council officials met with NRL bosses in June and have since been working on a potential proposal covering the club's finances, ownership, high-performance facilities, community programs and economic benefits. A consultant's also been recommended to help prepare the documentation funded from an existing sports and events budget. The council has not yet decided whether to formally pursue a bid. Also today, an earthquake has killed dozens in Western Colombia, with fears more are trapped under collapsed buildings. The 7.4 magnitude earthquake struck the province of Soco at around 7:30 in the morning local time at a depth of around 100 kilometres. It comes less than 2 months after twin earthquakes killed more than 6,000 in nearby Venezuela. The international crisis group's Gliades Gonzalez, who felt the shake in the capital of Bogota, has told CNN the extent of the damage is unknown.
3: This certainly raises concern about the aftermath and the implications that it will have.
2: The health minister stands accused of being slippery with statistics when it comes to nursing numbers. Simeon Brown says the total number of nurses working at Health New Zealand since National came to power has increased by 2,100. But nurses' organisation senior strategic researcher Natalie Jakes says that's an example of creative accounting. She maintains the number of full-time equivalent staff has only increased by 54 between March 2024 and March 2026.
4: Look at March 2025 to March 2026, which is the most recent available data, there's actually a reduction of 120 nursing FTE.
2: Talk that discontented National Party MPs have hit the phones, with one MP confirming to the Herald that fielded several calls about potential leadership change. The speculation was triggered by Chris Luxon's announcement last week. He supported an MMP referendum if National wins the election, comments that caught many of his own MPs unaware. A reminder, it's not too late to get flu and COVID vaccines as winter

0: illness ramps up demand for ambulances. St John's staff last week fielded more than 16,400 calls, making it the busiest week on record. At its peak, the service was receiving calls every 20 seconds. College of Public Health Medicine President Anna Stevenson says it's unclear why there appears to be much more illness this winter.
1: We do know that many people are struggling to afford the basics, and maybe calling an ambulance and going to hospital feels like a cheaper option, but we don't know.
0: And Sydney University sounding the alarm over smart glasses, warning in a rise of people being filmed without consent. Its study shows people are secretly filming audio and video in places like gyms and retail stores. A Kmart model of the wearable device is on sale here and in Australia. Postdoctoral research associate Milica Stilinovic says they bring a number of potential issues like privacy breaches.
2: The most sensitive data that you are placing in front of these lenses can or will be exposed to people of a third party, complete strangers.
0: That's Newstalk ZB News with Spark for Business.
3: Sport with Copeland Savories, big game home catering that everyone loves.
4: Newstalk ZB Sport. Canterbury Crickets have filled their two head coach vacancies ahead of the domestic summer. Brendan Donkers has been appointed on a full-time basis for the men's side after stepping in for the outgoing Peter Fulton on an interim basis at the latter stages of last season, while Amy Satterthwaite will replace Reece Morgan at the helm of the Magicians. Donkers says he enjoyed his time in charge en route to Red Bull's success earlier in the year.
5: Winning the Plunkett Shield, it was a great effort from the guys. For them to back up and really push hard for those last four games, a testament to their character and resilience, really.
4: Luke Jacobson is vowing to make the most of leading the All Blacks for the first time. He'll skipper the side against the Sharks tomorrow morning in Durban.
6: We're in the huddle, naming the team. I hadn't got any heads up, so looked like a bit of a stun mullet there. But I mean, cool way to find out. Obviously something that I just got to take with both hands and, yeah, just really humbled.
4: Jacobson and his charges went through the captain's run in wet conditions overnight. There has been a late change announced in the last hour, with halfback Cam Roygaard replaced on the bench by Cortez Ratama. Roygaard has what's being described as a tight calf muscle. International rugby coverage with Forklift Solutions, lifting you and your business to a higher level. An NRL 360 host, Braith Anasta, claims the Warriors' path to an inaugural NRL Premiership goes directly through the belief their fans give their players. The former Kangaroos says any opponent that faces a daunting playoff match at Mount Smart, given the way the side dismantled the top of the table Panthers at the weekend.
7: Their fans are incredible. I'd say at the moment the best in the competition. Yeah. They really get behind them. They've always got sold out crowds.
4: I'm Nick Bewley. That's Newstalk ZB Sport with Generate. It's 25-7. Mike Hosking is next.
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0: Cloudy with the odd morning shower about Banks Peninsula, then clearing to fine for a time later. Northeasterlies developing early afternoon. The high will be 12 degrees, overnight down to 6. Tomorrow, Wednesday, mostly cloudy. There is the chance of a shower. Northeasterlies strong. The high should be 14 degrees with 7 overnight. Right now in the city, it's 5 degrees. You're up to date with news, sport and weather on Newstalk ZB.
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8: 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Good morning, Main South Road, road works, and that's impacting traffic both ways between Marshes Road and Pound Road. Just slight delays at this stage. Brougham Street, quick and easy, both ways between Barrington Street and Opawa Road. 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
9: Apparently they're going to have another crack at Suter this weekend, so that Spanish-Italian thing is getting awfully angsty. Catherine Field with more on that shortly. 23-7, it's not a bad time to be a power company in this country. Contact's net profit up 28% to $423 million. Operating earnings topped $1 billion. Next stop is a data centre, apparently, in Taranaki. Mike Fuge is the Contact Energy CEO, and he's back with us. A very good morning to you.
10: Good morning, Mike. How are you?
9: Very well indeed, thank you. Manawa in its role, how successful has that acquisition been?
10: that acquisition

0: they're finding out in Australia is whether you are there for 5 or 7 years, what happens if the technology overtakes you, and do you ever pay it off, and do you go into debt to do it in the first place? They're the questions of the age, aren't they? 18-2.
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9: Hosking.
0: Like, power prices are never coming down. They may go up slower, but never down. Yes, you're right. It's a fair point. Bit literal, but fair point. How do power companies justify line charges, Mike, when they're making record profits? Well, you've made the classic mistake of not understanding the electricity market. Gentailer's not a line company. A line company is separate. They're not necessarily making record profits. The gentailers are making the profits. 14-2.
9: International correspondence with NZI Insurance. Peace of mind for New Zealand business.
0: Catherine Field, warmest of greetings to you.
10: Oh, good morning, Mike.
0: So, German airport, explosive drone, and they go, well, that'll be the Russians. And the Russians go, what? Us? Not possible. So where do we go from here?
10: Where do we go from here? It's exactly what the German Interior Minister was talking about just a couple of hours ago. The main area that they're going into as a result of this drone which landed at Leipzig Airport last week with 800 grams of Semtex explosives attached to it, what the Germans are saying they're going to have to do now is double the number of anti-drone experts that they have. So they're going to need some 300 now. And they're going to upgrade and expand their operations. operational bases. So there'll be at least 8 across the country. Certainly, the fact that this happened, it was so close to actually being a real catastrophe there, Mike, because it had been many hours before this particular drone laden with explosives had been discovered. It had breached airport security for several hours. And it was the same evening, in fact, that a cargo plane was forced to abort landing at that airport because it almost collided with another unknown object in midair. So it all has come really at a time when Germany was kind of hoping it would go away, I think is the best way to explain this, Mike. But also NATO and the EU have been saying quite clearly, listen, we've all got to step up now. This is happening far too often. And incidentally, just 2 days after that near catastrophe in Leipzig, drones were detected over a military installation in Western Germany where US-made Patriot air defense missile systems were being stored.
0: This Italy-Spain thing, so Italy starts, it Spain says, unless you do something, we're going to do it too, and so they have. How do we unwind that?
10: It's going to be difficult, isn't it, Mike? Remember, we discussed this last week after that incursion. Yeah, well, as of last Saturday, Madrid reimposed border controls on ships and flights coming in from Italy. It's been a nightmare. Anyone turning up at an airport or a port from Italy coming into Spain has faced long delays, sweltering heats, of course. Madrid and Barcelona have seen huge queues. Madrid says it's not backing down. Rome says it's not backing down. And what you have to remember in all this is both countries are facing elections next year. And the issue of migration is going to be the one that's going to be the major dividing line with voters. And the big loser would have at this moment be probably Spain, because about 5.4 million Italians visit Spain each year. Only around half of that Spaniards visiting Italy.
0: What are they going to do if they roll back into Ceuta this weekend, though?
10: Yeah, this is a possibility. This is the big danger at the moment. It seems there's a lot of chatter on social media. The EU, as well as various other social media groups, have had to get together and try and find out what's happening with these rumours that are already circulating on social media and in private information exchange platforms. They say the 15th of August is when it's going to next happen. Moroccan authorities say they've already arrested 2 people who they feel might be behind this. For their part, the Spanish authorities have said they're going to send in more troops to the enclave, and also they've asked the EU for much closer monitoring of these social media platforms so as they can really cut out this spread of disinformation, which seems to be coming up for this 15th of August date.
0: Good update. Well done, Catherine. See you next week. Appreciate it, Catherine Field in France. Mike, I know you're a leaguey and I'm a sports fan, but I find it absolutely bizarre the Christchurch City Council getting involved in setting up a rugby league team. Your thoughts? I don't think they're involved in setting it up. They're involved in supporting the idea, Kevin. I don't find it bizarre at all. It's about picking winners. Christchurch is on a roll. And one of the things the NRL is going to have a look at is they'll go, well, what sort of community support do you have? What's the infrastructure at play? I mean, look at who owns the stadium, etc. Anyway, we'll talk to Graham Lowe about this after 7:30, 927.
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11: A high of 12 degrees. Christchurch City Council's push for an NRL team moves beyond talk. The Health Minister accused of bending the truth when it comes to nursing numbers. In sport, All Blacks test halfback Cam Roygaard instructed to rest with a tight calf muscle in South Africa. And the horse racing firms liquidated in $40 million rich list family feud. NZHerald.co.nz.
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12: Get a kitchen and bathroom renovations begin with Butterfields. Good morning, Main South Road. There are roadworks between Marshes Road and Pound Road, causing slight delays. Brougham Street, lights are moderate both ways between Durham Street and Selwyn Street. Cranford Street is free-flowing, heading south. 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
4: New stats out yesterday on the enrolment business. Government changed the rules. You've got to be enrolled for the election October 25. Told you last week that there are more people currently enrolled than there were for the previous three elections. So all of the moaners and the whiners were completely and utterly wrong. Yesterday's numbers have more than 10,000 people of Maori descent enrolling. Most of those are split. They've gone 7,000 Maori roll, 3,000 general. Also, 16,000 Maori have switched between the Maori and the general role. Now, this is a poorly written story, so it doesn't tell me whether they switched from general to Maori, Maori to general, but 16,000 people did switch, which is interesting, which only leaves 440,000 people not enrolled. So that is a lot of people, obviously. A couple of 100,000 of those are 18 to 24s. Now, my question, and I don't know that we'll ever know the answer, is how many of those people simply don't want to, don't care, not interested, and won't, versus how many people, 18 to 24, would if they knew, but they don't know. Hence, they need to get hold of a couple of influencers and hit the TikToks. Solve the problem. 5 to 7.
3: All the ins and the outs. It's The Biz on the Mike Hosking Breakfast.
4: The Sheehan is facing an existential crisis, I'm reading this morning, by the way. I just wanted to say that before I forget, that the tariffs and all of the problems around that, and do you know what? If Sheen fell over today, I wouldn't mind. You know, it's one of those companies, I love business, I love successful business, but if Sheen fell over tomorrow, I couldn't care less. Where was I? Young people, ghosting, trend. So this is, you know what ghosting is, right? So this is in the workplace. So a survey of hiring managers, 54% of Gen Zs ghost them after formally offering them a job. So you get the job offer, then you get ghosted. How weird's that? Of those, 275 accepted the offer but never signed the paperwork. Ghosted them at that point. 26% signed the paperwork but then ghosted them, didn't turn up for day one. So they accepted the offer, signed the paperwork, then ghosted them, didn't turn up. 29% showed up for a couple of days, then they disappeared. 41% admitted to ghosting a potential employer. They say, do you ghost somebody? Oh, yeah, absolutely. Now, the reason some people are suggesting they do this is that more and more of these young people are growing up online. So this in-person interaction thing's all a bit freaky for them, a bit overwhelming, so they don't know what to do and how to handle it. And that job interview just blows their mind. Some people argue, these Gen Zers, that companies actually ghost you post the application. So in other words, you apply for a job and you never hear back and you think, well, I've been ghosted, so if they're ghosting me, I'll ghost them. Got a bit of that about it, which I can understand. Look, I'm interested in, so Simon Watts, local government minister, all these councils, they had until the weekend to put their amalgamation plans in. Bunch of them did, bunch of them didn't. The didn't, so I'm interested in, because the government's going to come back and go, right, well, you didn't, so here's how it's going to work. I'm interested in that because I'm interested in the future of the country, but I also know only 28% of people turned up to vote in the Auckland by-elections, in the Auckland local body elections, so I'm painfully aware that most of you couldn't give a monkey's. So I'm sort of trapped here with a story that most of you don't care about, but I do. But anyway, it's going to happen. So we'll talk to Simon and see what he's up to after the news, which is next here at ZB.
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2: It's 7 o'clock and 4 degrees in Christchurch. Kia ora, I'm Claire Sherwood. Christchurch City Council's push for an NRL team has moved beyond talk, with the council now working with the league on the nuts and bolts of a potential 20th club. Jamie Cunningham has this exclusive report.
3: New documents show 8 key areas are being worked through, including governance, funding, infrastructure, high-performance facilities and building a fan base. It follows a meeting between council officials and NRL bosses in Christchurch when the Warriors played in June. The council then recommended bringing in a consultant to spend 5 weeks preparing documentation with the NRL.
2: The council has not yet decided whether to make a formal bid. Also today, a national disaster has been declared in Colombia after a violent shake in the western province of Soco. The 7.4 magnitude jolt hit just after 7:30 a.m. local time at a depth of about 100 kilometres. It's killed dozens and fears more are trapped under collapsed buildings. CNN's Stefano Posimon says the local airport's been badly damaged and could stunt recovery.
4: They will need to put the airports back into running as quickly as possible if they want to have supplies in the upcoming hours and days.
2: A coroner is recommending corrections coordinate better with health staff after a 30-year-old inmate died in Invercargill Men's Prison. Remand prisoner Nukudor Strange was found dead in his cell in August 2022. Rosie Leishman has more.
5: Coroner Amelia Steele says staff should consult better with health workers and more recognition's needed of the impact on prisoners transitioning in and out of the intervention and support unit, the units used to safely observe and treat vulnerable inmates. Corrections acknowledges the recommendations and says it's taken steps to improve policy and practice.
2: The government will be considering 18 proposals for council amalgamations. Councils had until Sunday to submit their plans or leave their fate to the government. In some areas, more than one proposal's been floated. Jacob Jones explains.
6: Those plans include 3 in Waikato and 2 each in Bay of Plenty, Wellington, Canterbury, Otago and Southland. There's just one proposal for the Northland, Hawke's Bay, Marlborough, Kaikoura and West Coast areas. The government will look at these and make plans for councils that haven't put forward their own proposals. Final decisions will be made by Cabinet early next year.

0: next year.
1: Nurses are slamming the health minister, accusing him of bending the truth when it comes to staff numbers. Simeon Brown says the total number of Health New Zealand nurses has increased by 2,100 since the coalition came to power. But nurses' organisation senior strategic researcher Natalie Jakes says the number of full-time equivalent staff has only increased by 54 between March 2024 and March 2026. She says Brown's claims are categorically untrue.
2: I think it shows that continued trend of gaslighting hard-working understaffed nurses.
1: And Labour MP Aisha Verrills taking some time off politics as she recovers from an unplanned surgery. The party's health spokesperson shared the news on Facebook. Verrills says she's had to change her schedule to allow full recovery, but then will be back fighting for strong public health. That's News Talk ZB News with Spark for Business.
3: And we're shortly on the programme. Delmore is go. 1,200 houses and yet they ship out the wastewater. How does that work? Is that fast track? Is that what we wanted? Is it Sir Graham Lowe on the league? Tiana Meaty with some music after 8.
4: Sport with Copeland Savories. Big game home catering that everyone loves.
5: To News Talk ZB Sport. Former Silver Ferns netball captain Ana Nuavao has died aged 58. The mid-quarter made her New Zealand debut in 1989 and was elevated to lead the side in 1992 after Waimarama Taumanu's retirement. Nuavao went on to play for and coach the Cook Islands national side. Continuity at Canterbury Cricket. They've announced Brendan Donkers and Amy Satterthwaite as their new men's and women's coaches respectively ahead of the domestic summer season. Both have been elevated from recent high-performance roles within the organisation. Donkers is hopeful existing relationships will make for a seamless transition.
6: All the guys I've had a connection with at some point during their playing days within Canterbury Cricket, whether that's underage or in our A environment. So it's an exciting group, and then you mix in the fact that we've got 8 black cap contracted players as well.
5: And a cold front sweeping over South Africa has made for a wet final training session for the All Blacks in Durban ahead of facing the Sharks tomorrow morning. New Zealand trained in two groups at their final session, with the match day 23 and non-playing players going through different drills. Captain Luke Jacobson says he didn't mind the rain.
7: Perfect, mate. Just how we want it. There's a few props out there that are pretty happy about it, but awesome challenge, awesome opportunity for us to really dial in on maybe some things that didn't go as well for us in the last game.
5: The All Blacks have been forced into a late change since Jacobson fronted media overnight. Cam Roygaard has been withdrawn as a precaution due to a tight calf muscle. The halfback has been replaced on the bench by Cortez Ratama. International rugby coverage with Forklift Solutions, lifting you and your business to a higher level. I'm Nick Bewley. That's News Talk ZB Sport with Generate, celebrating great performances in sport and KiwiSaver accounts. It's coming up at 7:06. Mike Hosking is next.
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1: Cloudy with the odd morning shower about Banks Peninsula, clearing to fine for a time through the day. Northeasterlies developing early afternoon as we make our way to today's high of 12 degrees, overnight dropping down to 6. Tomorrow, Wednesday, mainly cloudy. There is the chance of a shower. Northeasterlies strong for a time, a maximum of 14 degrees with 7 overnight. Then Thursday, we've got showers in the morning but clearing to then be cloudy. The high, though, 19. Right now, it's 4 degrees on News Talk ZB.
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8: It's cold outside. Don't forget your gas bottle from Mata Gas. Good morning, Main South Road, road works. This is between Marshes Road and Pound Road, causing slight delays both ways. Brougham Street, light to moderate both ways between Barrington Street and Gasson Street. It's heavy now on Johns Road, southbound between Wilkinson's Road on-ramp and Sawyer's Arms Road. And Cranford Street is still a good run. To stay warm this winter, get your LPG filled by Mata Gas. Tim Roxburgh, time saver traffic.
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9: Morning, 7:07. So where do we end up on the great journey of council amalgamation? Around 48 have submitted a plan, 17 abstained. Simon Watts is the local government minister and he's with us. Good morning.
10: Good to be with you, Mike.
9: Of those who didn't, how many couldn't versus how many wouldn't, do you think?
10: Well, we've got 18 proposals. I guess the context is that we've only had one amalgamation in the last 35 years. So to actually

0: to ask you this for ages. So what's the current first home buyer? Is it 27-ish, thereabouts, percent of the market?
1: Yeah, so on our numbers, so we're pushing up to 28 or 29. The average is 21 or 22.
0: Yeah.
1: So running well above average. And as I said earlier, it's not just market share, though. It's number of deals too. So, yeah, first-time buyers are still keen. You know, that mindset is still there. It's not just financial. There's non-financial benefits, security of tenure, all of that. And yeah, people are taking advantage at the moment.
0: Exactly. So the reason I ask the question is that 27%-ish, we think this is a good news story, and they're at record levels. And if you remember what Albanese did with his tax treatment the other day on houses in Australia, he goes, the first-home buyer market's at 30%, and that's not good enough. So it's all how you interpret these things, I guess, isn't it?
1: Yeah, I guess so, and it depends on your sort of long-run averages, what's normal for a particular market. But certainly here, where we're seeing first-home buyers really strong at the moment, and that's partly down to the banks and the money available, but also lower house prices, lower interest rates. Just that mentality to still get on the housing ladder is still pretty strong, despite sometimes you hear rhetoric about, oh, it's impossible, you can't do it. Actually, what we're seeing is that first-time buyers are being very successful.
0: All right, Kelvin, nice to talk to you. Appreciate it very much. Kelvin Davidson, who's with Cotality. Do you know I went and saw a house last week? Very nice house. Except, do you know what they had on the kitchen floor? They'd redone the kitchen. This was a very nice house, and I mean a very nice house. And do you know what they'd done on the floor of the kitchen? Brand new floor on the kitchen. Do you know what they put? They put vinyl. And was the end of that.
2: Ooh, retro.
0: No, it wasn't retro, it was cheap. 13 past. Hosking. Trump's talking as we swell. He's not actually. RFK's talking. And so, anyway, there's an executive order, childhood vaccines, reducing the total number of immunisations recommended for children, earliest years, dividing the nation's childhood vaccine schedule into three categories. So mumps, measles, rubella will be three individual shots. He says, Dr. Trump, the MMR, I think, should be taken separately. This is based on what I feel. And who can argue with that? 14 past.
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0: So Graham Lowe, shortly with the update on the Orcas bid, 17 past 7. Let's get back to the great fast-track v housing debate. So Delmore is a project of 1,200-ish houses north of Auckland. It's got the fast-track green light as of yesterday. They claim it'll add 1.5

0: $2.22 billion to the local economy over 25 years. Trouble for now, Watercare can't connect them until at least 2033, so the treated wastewater is going to be trucked out. Now, David Whitburn is a professional property developer and investor and is with us. David, a very good morning to you.
1: Good morning, Mike.
0: See, I find myself in a conundrum. I'm all for fast track, and I think the idea in general is good, but I look at a housing development of 1,200 with a lot of trucks and wastewater going out, and I'm thinking that's not what I'm wanting. Is it?
1: Absolutely, Mike. I'm not the bloke who turns up to object to houses. I've spent over 20 years telling people to build them, developed over 700 myself, but that's exactly why this one bothers me.
0: Why would a developer want to do this or take this on? What's in it for them? Do they think they can make money?
1: Big money.
0: And when you say big money, what's that? Even truck, I've got a text here that says it'll cost $250,000 a day to transport the sewage out. Say that's true. You're still making money even if you're doing that.
1: Potentially, they are still making money. I have not seen the economic report on that. I've seen the tracking volumes, 486,000 kilometres of tanker journeys between Arewa and Whangarei over the Brinduins, and who knows what Whangarei District Council charge them in discharge fees. But the fact is, if you're building over 1,200 homes on 61 hectares of development, there's many millions of profit. It's a nine-figure profit sum there, but from my quick modelling.
0: Wow.
1: It's just ludicrous to think that a future urban zone, which Auckland Council and Watercare have both opposed, when it is actually the 30th fast-track approval nationally, the 11th in Auckland, it was actually turned down the first time. They withdrew it after the draft decision was released. I'm not too sure what changed. And the second time when it got approved, that's something that Chris Bishop's yet another thing he's got to answer for.
0: What's the does the punter worry? I mean, if you're looking to buy a house in this development, do you, one, know that the wastewater is going to be trucked out, and two, do you care?
1: You do care because it smells horrific in places like Red Hills, Clarks Beach, where this has been done before. It's unsightly. It causes some interesting odours, depending on how the wind's going. But often you don't know. It's not something you disclose in marketing. Many of the sales agents, they just want, it's 100% commission only. They want to make their money. So this is seldom disclosed to people. It's somewhere buried away in the fine print, so it doesn't get picked up.
0: Interesting, eh? All right, David, appreciate your insight. David Whitburn, who's a professional property developer and investor. Same story goes for Christchurch, not about the trucked wastewater, but Pegasus in Christchurch is 1,200 on about 6 or 7 hectares, and then you've got the situation in Arrowtown, and I know there was a big protest in Devonport, which is a suburb of Auckland. That's not a lot of houses, that's a lot of tall buildings, and they don't like the height. And it goes back to what I was trying to say the other day. Is fast track about getting things done infrastructurally, or is it just going to turn into a free-for-all for property developers who want to build a lot of homes, no matter what the ensuing downstream problems are? 7:20.
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3: 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Main South Road, roadworks between Marshes Road and Pound Road. Slight delays both ways. Johns Road, heavy southbound between Wilkinson's Road on-ramp and Toys Arms Road. Bronze Street, light to moderate both ways between Barrington Street and Gasson Street. And Rickerton Road, Cranford Street, still looking good. 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Time Saver Traffic.
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0: himself, so
1: that's true. News for you in a couple of moments. Right, the council's involved in the big league bid in Christchurch. An update with Sir Graham Lowe shortly.
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10: It's 7:30 and 4 degrees in Christchurch. Kia ora, I'm Claire Sherwood. Christchurch City Council's been working directly with the NRL for almost 2 years on what it would take to secure the competition's 20th team. New documents released to News Talk ZB show these talks have ramped up in recent months. Jamie Cunningham has the exclusive details.
11: Council officials met with NRL bosses in June and have since been working on a potential proposal covering the club's finances, ownership, high-performance facilities, community programs and economic benefits. A consultant's also been recommended to help prepare the documentation, funded from an existing sports and events budget.
10: Also today, a serious crash has closed a key intersection northeast of Invercargill overnight. One person seriously injured after two vehicles crashed at the Mabel Bush intersection around 5:30 yesterday afternoon. The intersection remains cordoned off, with motorists advised to take other routes. Dozens are dead after a powerful 7.4 magnitude earthquake in Colombia. The BBC reports it struck the western province of Soco just after 7:30 a.m. local time at a depth of more than 100 kilometres. It was widely felt across the country, including in the capital of Bogota, around 280 kilometres from the epicentre. The Colombian Geological Service says it's the strongest in a decade. The local government minister says councils who put forward plans for amalgamation will be front of the line for reform. The 18 plans will now be looked at by the cabinet and either approved or sent back to the drawing board. Work on that starts now and final decisions will be made next year. Simon Watts told Mike Hosking, councils which haven't put forward plans will go through the government's backstop process.
12: That's going to be after the election. We're going to focus on the ones that actually want to get on and do reform. That's always been the point of Head Start.
10: People living in a makeshift camp in Christchurch's Red Zone have less than 6 months to leave Bexley by February as the City Council transforms the site into

0: Land. The council says it won't provide an alternative site, but has been working with the residents and agencies, including City Mission and the Ministry of Social Development, to connect them with support. Meanwhile, Christchurch City Council's today weighing up whether a new motorhome park should be the future of New Brighton Red Zone. A report before councillors recommends leasing the land to the Motor Caravan Association for 10 years. Public consultation has been completed. It attracted 364 submissions, with only five sitting opposed, the majority saying it would bring life and economic benefit to the suburb of New Brighton. And record demand for ambulance services fueled by winter illness is suggesting the need for greater focus on prevention. Last week was St John's busiest on record, with more than 16,400 calls, peaking with one call every 20 seconds. Swaths of Auckland students are also staying home due to various illnesses. College of Public Health Medicine President Anna Stevenson says vaccines, washing hands, wearing masks and staying home when sick could reduce the demand on St John.
1: These are pretty simple things and very achievable for most people, and if done regularly and consistently will have a really big impact.
0: That's News Talk ZB News with Spark for Business.
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3: News Talk ZB Sport. Luke Jacobson is vowing to make the most of leading the All Blacks for the first time. He'll skip at the side against the Sharks tomorrow morning in Durban.
4: We're in the huddle naming the team. I hadn't got any heads up, so looked like a bit of a stun mullet there. But I mean, cool way to find out. Obviously something that I just got to take with both hands, and yeah, just really humbled.
3: Jacobson and his charges went through the captain's run in wet conditions overnight. There has been a late change, with halfback Cam Roygaard replaced on the bench by Cortez Ratama. Roygaard has what's being described as a tight calf muscle. International rugby coverage with Forklift Solutions, lifting you and your business to a higher level. Former Silver Ferns netball captain Ana Nuavao has died aged 58. The mid-quarter made her New Zealand debut in 1989 and was elevated to lead the side in 1992. After Waimarama Taumanu's retirement, Nuavao went on to play for and coach the Cook Islands national side. FIFA football governing body president Gianni Infantino has been further castigated over his conduct during the proposed sale of a stake in the commercial rights to the World Cup. The Asian and North American, Central American and Caribbean confederations have joined Europe's UEFA in their criticism via an open letter, which stops short of calling for new leadership. The statement says Infantino broke trust through deception with the now abandoned proposal and had placed himself above the collective. The three continental bodies also called for an independent review of the case. And sticking with football, and a consortium including Amazon founder Jeff Bezos is close to agreeing a deal to acquire a stake of about one-third in Premier League club Liverpool. The investment would reportedly value the club at approximately $10 billion. I'm Nick Bewley. That's News Talk ZB Sport with Generate. It's 25 to 8. Mike Hosking is next.
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0: Cloudy with the odd morning shower about Banks Peninsula, but clearing to fine eventually. Northeasterlies developing early afternoon. The high today in Christchurch is 12 degrees, overnight down to 6. Tomorrow, Wednesday, mainly cloudy. There is the chance of more showers. Northeasterlies becoming strong for a time. The high will be 14 with 7 overnight. Then Thursday, a few showers clearing but remaining cloudy and a high of 19. Right now, it's dropped to 3 degrees on News Talk ZB.
2: 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Time saver traffic.
5: 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Good morning. John's Road is heavy southbound between Wilkinson's Road on ramp and Sawyers Arms Road. Brougham Street light to moderate both ways between Barrington Street and Gasson Street. Cranford Street is free flowing. Northern Motorway is a smooth run in. 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
6: After Trump finished with his weird vaccine announcement, and once he'd done all of that, they then got on to the business of the war, and I wanted to know about the deal, but what we got was this.
7: They asked for reparations, you might say, or they asked for money for the damage that we've done. And I said, that's a good idea. Well, we're going to ask for money for the damage they've done over a 50-year period. Whether you go SS Cole or whether you go all of the people that were so badly hurt, so badly wounded or killed, many thousands of people. So if there's damages to be paid, I think Iran should pay those damages.
6: Right, so it's going obviously nowhere. He did claim the strait is open, which of course is partially true because the shipping, if you're following the shipping, there is shipping going through. And you'll notice the price of a barrel, although in the 80s, which is not ideal, is not in the 100s, which is what it was when the strait was originally closed. So between the ships that get through and the pipelines that have been organised and the rejigging and organisation of the oil distribution network around the world, it seems the world has largely got on with it. Not ideally, but it's not what it was as far as the strait's concerned. Anyway, other matters at 22 to 8. We might be closer to getting a second league team than many of us thought. We've got new documents that show the City Council in Christchurch has been working directly with the NRL. Talks have now moved into what they're terming the commercial phase. Anyway, so Graham Lowe, of course, is the Southern Orcas chairman. He's behind all of this and he's with us. Graham, how are you?
8: I'm really good, Mike. Good to talk to you, Matt.
6: And you too. I haven't talked for ages. Now, the role of the council and how critical, in your view, how critical is it that they get on board with this?
8: Well, the council have gone their own way. They've been dealing with the NRL separately, and you know, at this stage, they're nothing to do with us, Mike. We've made a totally different bid, so that's where it is at the moment.
6: So what are they doing? Do you know?
8: Not really sure what they're doing, mate. You know, I can't really, I'm blown if I know.
6: Is that a problem? Because if the NRL are receiving, you know, dissertations from them, and the dissertations from you are sort of similar but separate, then that causes confusion potentially, doesn't it?
8: I'd say Peter Volandi would be rubbing his hands together because he thinks, oh, gee, I might be able to get even more money out of this.
6: Yeah. Where do you sit with your bid currently? I mean, what do you know and what do you think you know?
8: We don't know much at all, to be fair, Mike. What we do know is that Peter said to us to make sure we put our best foot forward. And the conversation that we had with him the weekend the Warriors played down in Christchurch at the new stadium down there, we met with Peter and Andrew Abdo before he'd left the role. And it was a fantastic meeting, a great meeting. And Peter Volandi's made it really clear, all we need you to do is put your best foot forward, and that is exactly what we've done.
6: Okay. Do you think in theory you need the council on board? Facilities, support, branding, marketing, all that sort of stuff?
8: Oh, absolutely, mate. I mean, the place is, you know, we want everyone involved if we can, and you know, there's a big part for the council. All other cities that have NRL clubs, this is what happens. And I suppose communication is a big thing, and the one that holds the key is Peter Volandi's. And Peter, as soon as I'm sure Peter, in his own ways, will sift through and put to us what needs to be done.
6: Yeah. But two-part question here. So one, how confident are you New Zealand gets the team, and how confident, if it is New Zealand, it's you?
8: I'm very confident because of a couple of reasons. The Warriors have done such an outstanding job, and I think they've, you know, the match they just had in this last weekend against Penrith really showed. I mean, that score flattered Penrith, in my opinion. And there's people now who can see there is a depth that's available in this country of players or recruiting. You can recruit players from outside as well, but there's a system coming through that is a really non-stop supply of good players. So the players are not a, you know, the number of players, in my view, are not an issue. And we haven't even scratched the surface with rugby union players. No. Don't worry, there's hundreds of them that would make great rugby league players, but we haven't gone down that path as of yet. To the other part, I'm totally confident that New Zealand will get the franchise because of the great job, the marketing job the Warriors have done. The Christchurch, the stadium down there is as good as any stadium –

0: the NRL, if not better. And the way that Christchurch has done itself up and promoted itself as a city is fantastic.
1: When would you, if the license is for 29, when would you expect to know so you can, you know, get into it?
0: Mate, we'd want to, I'd hope that we'd know within, like, later next month or whatever.
1: Okay.
0: Because, you know, there's a after November the, next year, we can't, you know, there's a timeline for signing players, and we just can't leave it too long. And the NRL know this.
1: Yeah.
0: But they're playing a, you know, they just, Peter plays a, you know, a real shrewd and tough game.
1: All right. Well, go well with it, mate. Lovely to catch up, by the way. Sir Graham Lowe, Southern AUKUS chairman, so we'll see where that goes. Mike, I was a fan of Fast Track for getting things done, but big developers pushing through large-scale housing projects where they stand to make big profits at the expense of the community is a real issue. You're going down the – you're a NIMBY. And so this is why I've become interested in this debate, because there will always be NIMBYs. There'll always be, I want more houses, just not here. That's always been a problem. That's essentially what Fast Track is. The twist on Fast Track is that these two examples I've given you, one, Delmore, this idea of shipping wastewater out is just too mental for words. And Pegasus, it's not what it was. It's not just another block of land that you can have some houses on. This was a golf course. So what you bought into is not what you're getting. So, which is completely separate from having a community that grows over time and you objecting to development. As far as I'm concerned, they're two completely different things. 17-2.
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8: If a second New Zealand NRL rugby league team based in Christchurch is such a good idea, should the people behind it be fronting up with the money to see if it's even possible? Yesterday it was announced that former Crusaders and All Blacks coach Scott Razor-Robertson has lined up to coach the Southern AUKUS team. Today we're finding out that the City Council has hired and paid for a consultant to work through the nuts and bolts with league bosses. How do you feel about that? 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
1: 13 away from 8, so I'm hand in hand with my glorious wife in our walk the other day. She's talking about Lionsgate. So Lionsgate, which closes off, by the way, tomorrow, it's generally the period of time between sort of July.

0: 28 through August 12, and Sirius rising. So Egyptians tracked the star very closely and it connecting its return to life-giving shifts. So what you want to do is, if you want to empower yourself and chart your course and focus your mind and chase some more excellence, your Lion's Gate's where the action's at. Power of Eight's involved there if you're into numerology. The Leo energy, sun is bold, fiery Leo, all that stuff. Sirius often called the spiritual sun. So I'm into that. Now, obviously, at this particular point, you're thinking, this guy's a whack job.
1: So who was leading the conversation, you or...
0: It was both ways, back and forth.
2: All right, you were both...
0: I was looking at each other going,
2: how great is Lionsgate?
0: 100%.
2: Right.
0: But then I looked up Lionsgate just to get the date right, because I didn't want to get you wrong. I didn't want you to miss it. I didn't want you to go out there and Lionsgate yourself, and then suddenly you realise the door's closed, and then you've just wasted your time. But then it seems to be more a Northern Hemisphere thing. So Leo energy, because the sun is in bold, fiery Leo during this time. Well, that's the Northern Hemisphere thing. So is Lionsgate completely different in the Southern Hemisphere than the Northern Hemisphere? So basically you write down your goals, you speak your dreams out loud. Get into a bit of quiet reflection if you want to. You can do all of that. And many use the time to let go of old habits and clear negative energy. So I thoroughly recommend all of that.
2: Or do we do it in February?
0: Do a what?
2: Well, that'd be the opposite, wouldn't it?
0: Like, yeah, well, exactly. That's what I want to know. I don't want to have Lionsgated myself over the last couple of days as I have, expecting some big change and nothing happens. By the way, what happened to Bergen? When was the last time you had a loaf of Bergen? So suddenly they announced yesterday they're leaving the country, and I'm thinking, and do you know what the problem is? I have no association with Bergen at all. I love bread. We buy bread from people who make bread, you know, in a non-commercial way. That's another Lionsgate thing, you know, just support the small business. But Bergen, you know, suddenly go, oh, yeah, Bergen. What happened to that? What I'm assuming has happened is that nobody bought Bergen anymore. Is that what it is? They didn't buy Bergen. They bought, what's the other one, Vogels? They probably bought Vogels, didn't they? I reckon people have got vinyl floors by Bergen. Neither have ended well. 11 away from 8.
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4: A high of 12 degrees. Christchurch City Council's involvement in new NRL team push revealed in official documents. A national disaster declared in Colombia after violent 7.4 magnitude quake. In sport, All Blacks hold back star halfback for second tour match in South Africa, and a sneaky kind of cholesterol that could be threatening your heart health. NZHerald.co.nz.
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5: 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Good morning. Cranford Street, moderate to heavy southbound between the Northern Corridor and Westminster Street. John's Road is heavy southbound between Wilkinson's Road and Sawyer's Arms Road. Rustley Road, heavy southbound from Sid Bradley to Yoldhurst. And Brougham Street, light to moderate both ways between Barrington Street and Gasson Street. 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
3: 7 away from 8. So the Golden Visa program that we're running seems to have some legs. We've got more than 700 growth applications now in the 14 months. That compares with 115 in the previous setting. So that's a good boost. 277 from the US. So there's a thing there, obviously. New Zealand residency apparently is a sort of a badge of honour in Silicon Valley. Anyway, David Cooper, the CEO, Director of New Zealand Immigration Partners, back with us. David, morning to you.
4: Good morning, Mike.
3: Your sense of what it might be versus what it's turned out to be, did you think going in this was going to be a hit or not?
4: Oh, look, I think we were confident that Erica Stanford got it right. I don't think we quite expected the deluge that we've had, but it's fantastic. You know, we'll have $5 billion by the end of this year, and that's only, what, about 18 months in.
3: It's amazing. Is this all low-hanging fruit stuff that was ready to be picked, or could this go for years?
4: Oh, look, I think it was timing, Mike. You know, the way the US has been playing out the various wars, it's really making people think about finding a second home.
3: So does that explain the American side of the equation? That's why there's so many of them as opposed to other countries?
4: Yeah, look, it does. Absolutely uncertainty, concern about the future and the way the country is going. To be fair, though, however, the US has shrunk from where it started. When this first opened, they were around about 55% of everyone applying.
3: Okay.
4: They're now just over 30%.
3: Is there a story? I've been doing some reading around the money invested and the road shows and what gets promoted and what isn't. Is the money going useful places, or is it just getting stuck into funds that return interest?
4: No, it's definitely going useful places, and there's a lot of green-eyed monsters suggesting otherwise. You know, there's been recently a $135 million infrastructure project announced for a big property development at the end of the North Island. And then you get small stuff like a chap who's sunk $1 million into a coffee business so that it can expand, employ more people, increase its output of coffee. Fantastic.
3: Good. And the houses, I note, don't seem to be a thing. So that $5 million plus house thing that they got tripped up on politically for a while, in the there's not a lot of big houses being sold. Is that a problem? Is it an issue? Do these people invest and just not want a house or a cheaper house or whatever?
4: Oh, no. Well, look, last time I saw the numbers, I think there'd been about 20 sold to investor migrants. So it's picking up. The problem is that, you know, they want to be able to buy a home outside of Auckland and Queenstown because that's not the only places they want to live. And, of course, there's not much outside those areas for $5 million.
3: That's a very good point. Well, good to hear the good news, David. Appreciate it. David Cooper is the CEO, Director of New Zealand Immigration Partners. I just hope that the houses they're seeing don't have vinyl on the floors. That could be the problem. Because, I mean, there's 700 applications versus 20 or so houses. Something's not right.
5: Maybe they've heard that's what the billionaires are after.
3: I bought Bergen bread for years, then they shrunk the loaf to the point where it wasn't worth making a sandwich, so I switched to Vogels. Glenn said Vogels is the ZB of bread, and I think that probably sums it up. Bergen came along, couldn't cut it. So Vogels take the market. I think that's what it boils
5: down
3: to.
5: Couldn't cut it. See what you did there.
3: See what I do? That's why we survive for 100 years, Glenn.
5: Anyway, you slice it.
3: That razor sharp humour. People can't get enough of it, I'm told. Ginger kiss, funnily enough, speaking of shrinking, so Katie comes home with a packet of ginger kisses. The great story about ginger kisses is my grandmother used to own the factory in which the ginger kisses were made. Now, she didn't own the ginger kiss company. She just owned the factory, and they leased the factory from her. But I, as a seven-year-old, I thought this was the coolest thing in the world. She had me believe, and I never got to the bottom of it as to whether it was true or not, she led me to believe that the reason she had ginger kisses in the kitchen every time I went round there was because she owned the factory. So, in other words, she got them for nothing. But I don't think that's true. Anyway, point being, the modern ginger kisses that Katie brought home the other day, I swear to God, are at least 50% smaller, if not 75% smaller. They're barely worth owning. I don't know if they're still in the same factory in Christchurch, but... And that's the other reason we're so successful. That sort of fun fact stuff that you can use for the rest of the day. It's gold. News is next.
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2: 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Agenda-setting news and opinion. It's the Mike Hosking Breakfast with Arvida Retirement Communities. 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
13: It's 8 o'clock and 3 degrees in Christchurch. Kia ora, I'm Claire Sherwood. The man behind the front-running bid for a second New Zealand NRL team says he's been left in the dark by Christchurch City Council. New documents show the council's been working directly with the NRL for almost 2 years on a potential 20th team. It's hired a consultant to help prepare its proposal to the NRL, funded from an existing budget. The Southern Orcas are pursuing a private bid. Chairman Sir Graham Lowe told Mike Hosking the council have gone their own way.
14: They've been dealing with the NRL separately and, you know, at this stage they're nothing to do with us. And we've made a totally different bid, so that's where it is at the moment.
13: Also today, the government's focusing council reform efforts on those who are willing to amalgamate. It will be looking at 18 proposals put forward under its Head Start program. Local Government Minister Simon Watts says work will start now and they'll make final decisions early next year. He told Mike Hosking the plans for those who haven't participated will come later down the track.
15: We've always signalled that for those that are not up for that voluntary process, then we'll be considering a backstop, but we'll be doing that after the election.
13: The housing market appears to still be in favour of first home buyers, with more than half of loans this year done at 20% equity. Cotality data shows up to 60% of recent lending has been on a two-year fixed rate, up from less than 20% in November last year. In June, around 16% of lending went to owner-occupiers with less than 20% deposit. Cotality Chief Executive Calvin Davidson says banks have plenty to lend.
16: We've already seen house prices fall so far. I just think those risks of negative equity have pretty much disappeared. House prices are unlikely to fall much further.
13: The Health Minister stands accused of being slippery with statistics when it comes to nursing numbers. Simeon Brown says the total number of nurses working at Health New Zealand since National came to power has increased by 2,100. But nurses' organisation senior strategic researcher Natalie Jakes says that's an example of creative accounting. She maintains the number of full-time equivalent staff has only increased by 54 between March 2024 and March 2026.
17: When we look at March 2025 to March 2026, which is the most recent available data, there's actually a reduction of 120 nursing FTE.
13: A push to get more children talking as Youthline faces a spike in demand. The Mental Health Helpline says it's seeing more young New Zealanders than ever seeking help, including an increase in callers aged under 12. Over the past 6 months, it's connected an average 4 young people with emergency services every day because they're at immediate risk of harm. CEO Shay Ronalds has a message for parents and caregivers.
18: Talk about mental health. Make it a really normalised thing so that it is a really normal thing to talk about before any issues might arise.
13: And a government agency questioned whether Māori born overseas should still have to take the incoming citizenship test. From late next year, people applying for citizenship by grant will need to pass a multi-choice test about New Zealand's laws and values. Senior political reporter Azaria Howell has the story.
19: Te Puni Kokiri questioned whether it was appropriate for people who whakapapa Māori who were born overseas. Internal Affairs Minister Brooke Van Velden says there will not be any difference in treatment of people with Māori ancestry from any other person applying for citizenship.
13: That's News Talk ZB News with Spark for Business.
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20: To News Talk ZB Sport, Luka Jacobson has described himself as a stunned mullet when finding out he would lead the All Blacks for the first time in their South African tour match against the Sharks tomorrow morning in Durban. He's taken the captain's run in wet weather overnight.
21: Pretty taken back by it. Certainly didn't think it would be an opportunity, but look, just really excited. Looking forward to getting out there, to be honest. Trying not to think about it too deeply.
20: The All Blacks have opted to rest test halfback Cam Roygaard as a precaution. He has a tight calf muscle and has been replaced on the bench by Cortez Ratama. International rugby coverage with Forklift Solutions, lifting you and your business to a higher level. The Warriors have proven they can win the NRL Premiership with their win over the Panthers. That's the stance taken by former Kangaroos captain turned pundit Gordon Tallis on the NRL 360 show.
22: It's about belief when you get to this time of the year, and I think what they've got, to play the best side in the competition over the last 10 years in Penrith, and there wasn't luck, it was really hard for.
20: NRL coverage with Pit Stop, save up to $100 with this month's break special. And Canterbury Crickets have filled their 2 head coach vacancies ahead of the domestic summer. Brendan Donkers has been appointed on a full-time basis for the men's side after stepping in for the outgoing Peter Fulton at the latter stages of last season. Amy Satterthwaite will replace Reece Morgan at the helm of the Magicians. Donkers says he enjoyed his time in charge en route to Red Bull success earlier in the year.
23: Winning the Plunkett Shield, it was a great effort from the guys for them to back up and really push hard for those last 4 games. A testament to their character and resilience, really.
20: I'm Nick Bewley. That's News Talk ZB Sport with Generate. It's 8:05. Mike Hosking is next.
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13: Cloudy with the odd morning shower about Banks Peninsula, but then clearing to fine. Northeasterlies developing early this afternoon, and then we make our way to 12 degrees, so overnight dropping back to 6. Tomorrow, Wednesday, mainly cloudy. There is still the chance of some showers. Northeasterlies quite strong. The high should be 13, then 7 overnight before Thursday starts with showers clearing to cloudy and a high of 18. Right now, it's 3 degrees on News Talk ZB.
2: News Talk ZB Christchurch, time saver traffic.
24: 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Good morning. On Main South Road, we've got roadworks between Marshes Road and Pound Road with slight delays. John's Road is heavy southbound between Gardiners Road and Sawyer's Arms Road. Pound Road heavy both ways approaching Yaldhurst. On the Southern Motorway, heavy city bound from Curlitz Road and Brougham Street. Moderate heavy patches both ways between Waltham and Barrington. 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
0: It is 7 past 8. Now, you know the Meaties, country music brother and sister duo, Tiana and Sonny. First music came out in 2023. Since then, they've, well, they've been the New Zealand Music Awards, the Gold

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3: Deanna Meaty with us, along with her brother Sonny. Can I get you to, in terms of, Sonny, are you still with the band or you're moving in your own direction, or is Tiana going solo, or what's happened here? Give us the inside gossip.
4: Yeah. So we're very much still the band, but Tiana is more the main vocalist. I'm more, you know, the producing and the songwriting side of things.
3: Fantastic.
4: Yeah.
3: So this is your wasting more time on you as your work, Sonny, or yours and Tiana's?
4: It was a joint effort.
3: Okay.
4: This particular song, yes.
3: Fantastic. Yep. All right, hit me with it.

0: Absolutely brilliant. Well done, you two, Sonny and Tiana. Lovely to meet and chat with you. Good luck with the single, and we'll get you back in again soon, yeah?
1: Thank you so much, Mike.
0: Great pleasure. Sonny and Tiana, they are meaty. Here at News Talk ZB, 19 past 8.
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3: A high of 12 degrees. Christchurch City Council's push for an NRL team moves beyond talk. The government focusing council reform efforts on those willing to amalgamate. In sport, former Silver Ferns captain dies at the age of 58. And rich list family court battle. Judge liquidates insolvent horse racing companies. NZHerald.co.nz.
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0: 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Time saver traffic.
1: It's cold outside. Don't forget your gas bottle from Marta Gas. Good morning. Main South Road. Road works between Marshes Road and Pound Road with slight delays. Southern Motorway getting a little bit heavier. City bound from Curlitz Road. Brougham Street, Mondrett heavy patches both ways between Waltham and Barrington. Johns Road, Mondrett heavy southbound between Gardiners Road and Harewood Road. Anything else? 0800 jammed. To stay warm this winter, get your LPG filled by Marta Gas. Tim Roxburgh, time saver traffic.
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6: Now, most people think they know what an African trip looks like, you know, so Viva Expeditions are here to change all of that. So imagine spending several hours, not minutes, hours, with a gorilla family in the Ugandan jungle, watching them, learning them, understanding why protecting them matters so much, or standing at Lake Natron in Tanzania, where more than 400 ancient footprints are pressed into those mudflats left by humans somewhere between 5 and 19,000 years ago. 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Madagascar, a nighttime flashlight walk through the jungle reveals mouse lemurs and sleeping chameleons and tree frogs that seem almost too vivid to be real. Then Botswana, tracking the wild zebras on a bicycle past the towering baobab trees. 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
0: Hosking.
6: 8:23. I'm going vegan. That was hard to listen to. Thank you, Graham. Love it. Brilliant. Garbage. Mike, that music is absolutely sensational. Country gone bougie, Mike. Nice for a road trip in a convertible. Great voice, great sound. Mike, you're an expert. But is it just me? Was that more jingle and less country? It's not a bad question, actually. Had a touch of country. It wasn't overtly country. But I take your point. Both can be good. Mike, have you seen the... That's a lot of feedback. Instant feedback. Mike, have you seen the opinion piece by David Harvey in the business section of the Herald yesterday? Answer to your question, yes, I have. What your vote really signs you up for, it's good. Answer, yes, it is. He ends something along the lines of, it's not you shouldn't be voting for who you like. It's how much more law and how much more state you're prepared to authorise. And I thought it was a very good point he makes, but if you missed it, get amongst. Mike, the Southern Hemisphere, the astronomical and energetic dynamics of the Lionsgate portal remain exactly the same because the planetary alignment of the Sun, the Earth and the star Sirius does not change it based on your location on Earth. That, to me, see, Claire, you speak in a way that I believe 100% what you're saying, but if that was a subject in school, I would have gone, oh, really? Is that true? I don't know. I mean, I take your word for it, but going back to the Lionsgate

0: portal, which closes tomorrow, by the way. I mean, do it. What's the downside of spending 5 minutes today channeling your inner self and thinking to yourself, how can I be better? What can I change? What materially can I be improving? And how do I set myself a couple of goals? And you'll be amazed at what happens. And the good news was, I was asking if you missed it earlier, whether or not this is more a Northern Hemisphere thing, but it isn't, according to Claire, who is in. Does it surprise you that Claire is from Te Aroha? I don't think so.
1: Well, they probably get a good view of the night sky from there, if that's what you mean.
0: I reckon they probably do. Regarding the discussion re the Ginger Kisses, Mike, my dad owned the business, Christchurch Home Bakery, that made the original ginger. I don't like people who say stuff like this.
1: Don't people just bake their own? That's what I thought you were going to say in that story, your grandma made the...
0: There are certain things, it's not a bad point you raise, Glenn, there are certain things in life you can make your own, and you go, I tell you what, that's not much different from the bought one. And there are certain things in life that are just a world away from the bought one. I argue that the commercial ginger kiss is not remotely close to a homemade ginger kiss, and therefore you shouldn't bother. Anyway, this bloke's busy telling me that he owned the home bakery. They made the original ginger kisses in the mid-60s, early 70s. See, I'm talking when I was in the 70s. I was in the 70s as a kid, 5 or 6 year old, as in the 70s. That's when my grandmother owned the factory. So either you're making your story up, or we were in competition. There was a ginger kiss off in going
1: on. Or there was something going on with your grandmother and his...
0: Or his dad. His dad and my grandmother.
1: That you don't know about.
0: That it was, maybe it was all going on at the Christchurch Home Bakery.
1: Some ginger kissing going on, if you know what I mean.
0: That's what was going on there.
1: Can you get commercially... Are there commercially available marshmallow slices? Because mum used to
0: Funny
1: make a
0: you
1: great
0: should say that. Yes,
1: slice.
0: Yes, there are. There's a company up towards us in the country that makes these sensational that sort of thing. So
1: you've got
0: yes,
1: everything up there, haven't you?
0: Got everything. I've got everything. We've got soups. We make none of our own food anymore because we've got a person who makes soups. We've got a person who makes brownie and marshmallow slices. We've got a person who does.
1: Well, are these people just all on staff? Are they?
0: Some people would call them that. But no, they run a commercial operation. It's just like there's no need to make anything anymore because it's all readily available for you. Mike, we watched Alley Cats last night. As you said, strong language aside, we roared with laughter. The cats reflected many human traits and there are many hidden meanings. Couldn't agree more, Anne. Alley Cats, it's Ricky Gervais's latest, being panned everywhere by the critics. But what do they know? And it's on Netflix at the moment, and all the feedback I'm getting says it's a hit. We will get to Ender and Britain in a couple of moments here at News Talk ZB. Chances on you.
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13: 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It's the Mike Hosking Breakfast with Defender Trophy. 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
14: It's 8:30 and 3 degrees in Christchurch. Kia ora, I'm Claire Sherwood. The push for a second New Zealand NRL team's being pursued on two fronts, but the groups aren't on the same page. News Talk ZB today revealed Christchurch City Council's been working directly with the NRL for almost 2 years and hired a consultant in June to work through the nuts and bolts of a proposal. Meanwhile, the Southern Orcas have been driving a private bid. Chairman Sir Graham Lowe told Mike Hosking he doesn't know what the council's doing and wants everyone behind the Orcas bid.
15: There's a big part for the council. All other cities that have NRL clubs, this is what happens. And I suppose communication is a big thing.
14: In other news today, a coroner is recommending corrections coordinate better with health staff after a 30-year-old inmate died in Invercargill Men's Prison. Remand prisoner Nukudor Strange was found dead in his cell in August 2022. Rosie Leishman reports.
16: Coroner Amelia Steele says staff should consult better with health workers and more recognition's needed of the impact on prisoners transitioning in and out of the intervention and support unit, the units used to safely observe and treat vulnerable inmates. Corrections acknowledges the recommendations and says it's taken steps to improve policy and practice.
14: A reminder, it's not too late to get flu and COVID vaccines as winter illness ramps up demand for ambulances. St John's staff last week fielded more than 16,400 calls, making it the busiest week on St John records. At its peak, the service was receiving calls every 20 seconds. A violent wake-up for much of Colombia following a powerful 7.4 magnitude earthquake. It struck the western province of Soco just after 7:30 a.m. local time at a depth of 100 kilometres. The government's declared a national state of disaster, with it felt strongly hundreds of kilometres away in the capital, Bogota, and in neighbouring countries. Director of the city paper Bogota, Richard Emblem, told CNN workers in central business hubs have been evacuated.
17: Bogota activated its emergency response system immediately with sirens and ambulances started just bolting down the street.
14: Household energy bills are expected to keep rising, but the increases should be much lower than previous years. Electricity Jen Taylor Contact Energies reported a 62% rise in underlying profit, due in part to higher renewable energy production. Chief Executive Mike Fuge says power prices for businesses have been starting to fall, but he says power prices for domestic consumers will keep rising due to increases in lines and transmission charges.
18: We'll offset any energy savings that we're able to make, but the overall story is that the increases overall should be at or below inflation.
14: And what to look out for as smart glasses hit the shelves. The wearable devices can record video, audio and location data in real time, with a Kmart version now on sale here and in Australia. A Sydney University study analysed secret point of view videos on social media, finding around 60% showed behaviour classed as potential harassment. Postdoctoral research associate Milica Stilinovich says they're quite similar to normal glasses, but there's one thing to look closely for across most models.
19: A flashing white light in the corner. It's quite a small light and difficult to detect.
14: That's News Talk ZB News with Spark for Business.
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9: Can you talk ZB Sport? Former Silver Ferns netball captain Ana Nuavao has died aged 58. The mid-quarter made her New Zealand debut in 1989 and was elevated to lead the side in 1992 after Waimarama Taumanu's retirement. Nuavao went on to play for and coach the Cook Islands national side. The All Blacks have scratched Test halfback Cam Royguard from the 23-man squad as a precaution for tomorrow morning's second South African rugby tour match against the Sharks in Durban. He has what is being described as a tight calf muscle. Royguard was initially named on the bench with Kyle Preston to start at halfback after being

0: surplus to requirements in the opening win over the Stormers. Cortez Ratama has been summoned into the reserves. Kickoff tomorrow is at 5 a.m. and we'll have live commentary on News Talk ZB Sport. That's our AM frequency here in Canterbury, as well as iHeart Radio. International rugby coverage with Forklift Solutions, lifting you and your business to a higher level. A new Canterbury men's cricket coach, Brendan Donkers, admits he's entering the role in a period of uncertainty. He's been confirmed as the full-time coach across all three formats, having taken over from Peter Fulton in an interim capacity at the latter stages of last season. Donkers says it remains to be seen how the job evolves beyond this summer when it comes to the T20 format.
1: There's a lot of unknowns around NZ20 and what that's going to look like. So we know that there's going to be some form of T20 tournament. So my job is to prepare the guys as best they can for three formats, and then we'll wait and see what happens.
0: Amy Satterthwaite has been appointed Canterbury Magicians women's coach, succeeding Rhys Morgan. I'm Nick Bewley. That's News Talk ZB Sport with Generate, celebrating great performances in sport, and KiwiSaver accounts. It's 25 to 9. Mike Hosking is next.
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3: Look at the forecast in Christchurch for your Tuesday. Starts cloudy with the odd morning shower expected about Banks Peninsula in particular, but then should clear to fine for a time during the day and into the afternoon. Northeasterlies developing early this afternoon. The high today for Christchurch will be 12 degrees with an overnight drop down to 6. Tomorrow Wednesday's mostly cloudy, though Met Service says there is still the chance we'll see a shower or two. Northeasterlies becoming strong for a time in the morning and hanging around for the afternoon. The high, a touch warmer, 13 degrees and 7 overnight. Then the rain looks to arrive again from Thursday. A few showers initially, clearing in the morning, but will remain mostly cloudy. Northeasterlies dying out by nighttime. A bit warmer though, 18 degrees the maximum, with an overnight drop back to 4. Right now in the city, it's dropped down to 2 degrees on News Talk ZB.
2: News Talk ZB Christchurch, time saver traffic.
4: See Paul Oakenfold, Poolside LAB and Lady Hawk at Symphony Festival. Good morning on the Southern Motorway. It's heavy city bound from Curlitz Road, Brougham Street, Modred, heavy patches both ways, Waltham to Barrington. Johns Road, Modred, heavy southbound between Gardners Road and Harewood Road. Northcote Road, heavy westbound from QE2 to Vagues Road. And Cranford Street, heavy southbound from the Northern Corridor. 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
5: I must talk to Steve about this tomorrow. The claim is this morning, you know how the NFL's coming to Melbourne next year, and it's the Rams and somebody else. I can't remember. It might be the Eagles. Anyway, it is the claim this morning is that Victorians have been well and truly stitched up. And this will be the Andrews Jenta government, of course, but they're paying up to 11 times more than other cities are to host these games. It'll be the first ever NFL game in Australia. It's a 2+1 multi-year contract, 2 confirmed games over 4 years, possibly a third. The sports minister locally in Victoria said one of the biggest returns on investment Victoria's ever seen, but they're expected to pay between $10 and $15 per game, which is more than the other places that they see international games around the world, places like Germany and Brazil. See, Frankfurt paid $1.3 million. Berlin paid $7 million. Sao Paulo paid $7.5 million. And the people who paid the most in Ireland paid $17 million. So Victoria is well north of Frankfurt and well north of Berlin and well north of Sao Paulo. So presumably a few questions today are being asked. 22 minutes away from 9.
2: International correspondence with NZI Insurance. Peace of mind for New Zealand business.
5: Ian DeBride is back with us from Britain. Morning, mate.
6: Yeah, good morning, Mike. Great to speak to you again.
5: And Farage is on the migrant boat. But record this weekend, one single boat. What was it, 230 people all arrived at once? So he'll be ropeable?
6: Yeah, in a what they're calling a super dinghy. So as many people on one very long 49-meter dinghy, 49-foot dinghy, as many people on this vessel as you would normally get on perhaps a long-haul aircraft. It is staggering. Now, what's even more jaw-dropping is the government has come out tonight and said that it believes that this latest invasion, if you like, is a proof that the criminal gangs are changing their tactics because the government's tactics and strategy is working. I'm not sure it is. I think it looks terrible. this huge dinghy, 230 people, mostly young men, on board,
5: yeah.
6: and it just cruised over from France. And there will be more in the coming days because our weather is amazing and the sea is like a millpond.
5: Tell you what was interesting, this Kinahan guy, and the lengths they went to get him, hold him, he's not getting out of jail anytime soon. I mean, what sort of security operation they're going to have for a trial?
6: Oh, this would be on a level of what you would have seen in Sicily in the 90s for some of the maxi trials with mafia people. So Daniel Kinahan denies any wrongdoing. The Irish authorities and the FBI, who put a $5 million bounty on his head, he's been living in Dubai for the past 10 years. There was a notorious attempt to kill him at a hotel in Dublin in 2016. One of his accomplices was shot dead. Kinahan miraculously got out of that hotel. There was all sorts of weaponry deployed by a rival cartel in Dublin that day. He fled to Dubai. He's been living there with his dad and his brother. I believe his wife was there as well. They lived in luxury for 10 years. And the game changer recently was the Irish government and the UAE signing an extradition treaty. And then it became known, courtesy of very fine journalism in the UK, that the Kinahan cartel were allegedly involved in shadow fleets of tankers of oil, beating sanctions and going from Iran to China, would you believe? So for alleged street-level criminals from Dublin, that's quite a jump up.
5: We got any time frame on how this is going to play out and over what period of time it is?
6: I think it'll be early next year, a trial. He will already have appeared before the Special Criminal Court in Dublin. Now, because of our situation, shall we call it, in Ireland with terrorism and the IRA and organised crime, this will be a trial without a jury. There will be three judges. There is one single charge against Daniel Kinahan. He is in a maximum security prison tonight, and I've been told he's in a solitary cell, solitary confinement by himself, and he will be there for some time. And basically, one charge of directing an organised crime group in a two-year window frame. So let's see. He had no lawyer present last night when he appeared before court, from what I've heard. And then he actually spoke to the judge directly, and the judge said, look, you can't apply for bail without a lawyer. And Kinahan said, look, with respect, we both know I'm not getting bail.
5: Yeah, no, fair enough, too. And he was right. Is the Bezos thing real? Is this going to happen?
6: It is absolutely happening. He is part of a consortium that will take a 30% share in Liverpool FC, my beloved Liverpool. We are getting very wealthy co-owners coming in. Jeff Bezos, one of the wealthiest people in the world. Edward Saverin, the co-founder of Facebook. For 30% of Liverpool, they are playing just north of $3 billion NZ dollars.
5: Wow.
6: Let's see what cash they have left to pump in and hopefully buy some new players.
5: That makes you a, that would put you in the $10 billion league as a club, which is that's a serious business, isn't it?
6: Oh, it's huge. It's huge. But look, what they're buying is the history. Liverpool, we were champions last year, not the season just gone, but, you know, the season before that finished in May 25, we were champions. Look, six times champions of Europe. Liverpool are soccer royalty. I didn't know Bezos is a fan. Maybe he's not a fan. We know he's a businessman. He's got deep pockets. But let's see what he can do for us on a very purely selfish level.
5: By the way, while I've got you, this Andy Burnham cost of living tour that he's on around the nation, is it? How are people, he's announced a series of measures today about, as far as I can work out, subscriptions and trapped in subscription. Is this, how much, is this just window dressing, or is he actually doing something?
6: Well, look, at least he's aware of what's going on. I think I even had an incident last week where my son was telling me how much he's paying for a gym membership he doesn't want and he can't get out of it. So on a micro level, I think a lot of people are affected by these subscriptions that people are kind of baked into and they're costing an awful lot of money. So look, he's tackled bus fares. He's had a go at bringing down energy bills, and now he is going to bring in legislation so that people can get out of subscriptions quicker. And look, at least he's trying to help, and the message is landing, because God knows what Keir Starmer was doing for the last 2 years.
5: Yeah, no, good point. Nice to catch up, Ender, and we'll talk again on Thursday, which is, of course, Clacton Day. Ender Brady in Britain, 17-2.
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4: 13 away from 9, I read yesterday with a great deal of excitement that this was in Driven and that green's on the up for the colour of cars. And I've long argued that we are such a boring country when it comes to colours of cars, but green is on the up. And I was encouraged by that. I've been advocating for green for years, and it's only recently started to take off, and you'll see more and more green cars, particularly deep green cars. I saw one the other day that was so deep green that you didn't realise it was green until it was in the sunshine. And then you thought, ooh, that's green, not black. That's the sort of colour I like. 23% of cars in this country are black. Black in and of itself is not really the end of the world. Personally, it depends on what's inside. If you go black inside and black outside, it's just boring. And then, of course, they argue that grey. See, grey is 18% and silver's 8%. But grey and silver is sort of the same thing, aren't they? And shades of grey. So by the time you do all your shades of grey and your shades of silver, you can understand why people sort of go for those sort of things. And white's always, you know, but if you get a nice interior, do you know what I mean? If you get one of those cars with a different coloured interior, so you get a red interior or a white car. See, a white car with a red interior, that looks quite good. Black car with a red interior can look quite good. Silver car with a red interior looks quite good. You know, so I like a red interior. Red interior is the only way to go in turn. But beige, 2%, brown, 1%. I'm surprised that red isn't more popular. Red's a cool colour.
6: Yeah.
4: Red's a great colour.
6: Take it from a guy who drives a red car.
4: And that surprises me.
6: That I drive a red car?
4: Mm-hmm.
6: That's my favourite colour.
4: Red is fantastic.
6: I'm interested in this red interior stuff that you keep talking about.
4: Oh, you get red interiors. Yeah, you don't want to go red and red interior. My wife's got a red car with a red interior, and I look at that every now and again.
6: Too red?
4: And go, too much red. It's a lot of red. But anyway.
6: Does it make you hungry?
4: No, it doesn't make you hungry. Anyway, Bentley call their red cricket ball. Which is, I think that's a lovely name. Whereas Porsche call their red Burgundy. No, they don't. They call it Bordeaux. Bentley also call their red St. James.
6: Oh, I'm starting to wonder if I'm driving a Shiraz car now.
4: Yeah, it could be. Exactly. See? Now, green is 3% and growing. So I'd like to see more colour in your cars. If you're going to buy a car, say you're buying a new car. I mean, it's one thing if you're buying a second-hand car, it is what it is, and you've been looking for the model or the whatever, and there it is what it is. Whereas if you're buying a new car, why wouldn't you just, you know?
6: Did your kids ever play the yellow car game?
4: I've never heard of the yellow.

0: car game. You mean when they're in the car? Yes, yeah. Of course.
1: Yeah. So when they saw a yellow car,
0: game, the colour game,
1: and then you punched the other kid. You went yellow car and then punched them.
0: different upbringings.
1: Oh, slightly different.
0: Different upbringings. 11 away from 9.
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3: Nominate your New Zealander of the Year. Closes 18 August. Good morning. Main South Road roadworks between Marshes Road and Pound Road causing slight delays. It's heavy eastbound approaching the Sockburn roundabout. Memorial Ave, heavy eastbound between Grahams Road and Islam. Southern Motorway is heavy citybound. Aidenfield Drive, Brougham Street, moderate heavy patches both ways between Waltham and Barrington. It's the final week to nominate for the Kiwi Bank New Zealander of the Year Awards. Time Saver Traffic.
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0: Symphony, the festival. It's back at the Auckland Domain next March. So if you're thinking I like the music, I'm not sure I want the full, you know, whole festival experience, got another way. Awesome way. Best way to do it. You can go VIP, and if you don't like VIP, you can go VVIP. Hey? VVIP options. So this is the way you make a day of it. You've got premium food and beverage, your own bars, you've got great viewing. Much more comfortable way to spend the day. So you can turn up, have a decent meal, have a drink, enjoy the music, and do the whole thing properly. Lineup's fantastic. Paul Oakenfold, one of the genuine legends of dance music. L.A.B., Lady Hawk, Corella, Poolside out of the States in their first New Zealand show ever, and, of course, Symphony itself, full orchestra, DJs, and the vocalists. So that's a pretty good day out at the Domain, particularly if you're going VIP or VVIP. So it's the Manuka Fuel Symphony Festival. It is the 20th of March in the Auckland Domain.
2: Hosking.
0: As a family, Mike, we expanded the yellow car game to include Fonterra trucks, tractors, and the yellow car was changed to pink. Too many yellow Suzuki
1: Swifts. Well, we had Suzuki Swifts.
0: Yeah, they say too many yellow Suzuki Swifts.
1: Yeah. And so I think you got a punch on in both arms if it was a yellow Suzuki Swift.
0: Okay. Lot of good feedback on the ZB 100 Years podcast that I've been slaving over for the last 8 months. I didn't realise how big a job it was when I started putting it together and going through the old tapes. Each year, 1926, 27, 28, just went on and on. Anyway, loving the podcast, so interesting. Congratulations, News Talk ZB. Just listened to this, loved every part of it. That's encouraging, especially hearing about events that occurred before I became a staunch ZB listener. But that my parents and grandparents would have heard from the wireless. Isn't that nice? What an absolutely fascinating listen. Thanks to Mike and the ZB team for bringing this to us. Cannot wait for the rest of the series. You wait. It's fantastic.
1: I couldn't believe the fidelity you got off those wax rolls.
0: Harder than you think.
1: Yeah.
0: Doesn't come easily.

0: All of that audio was amazing. Especially loved learning about what 1ZB did during WW2. Looking forward to what else you bring, Mike. You wait till episode, I reckon episode 4 is the goods. Hearing all those old voices and announcers are really something. Thank you so much, Mike.
1: Is episode 4, is that the one with the cliffhanger ending?
0: Can't say. Don't want to ruin it. But by episode, I think there's 6 in the end. The good news is it all works out well. 5 minutes away from 9.
2: Trending now with Chemist Warehouse, keeping Kiwis healthy all year round.
0: Oh, God, still entertaining myself after all these years. So Australia, very similar situation to our infrastructure business here. You know, it's the blowouts, it's the delays, it's the things that go wrong. They don't even have a fast-track system. So this is why currently clips from the Australian show Utopia are going viral. If you've never seen Utopia, well worth a watch. It came out 2014-2019. It's about a government organisation with bureaucrats. The guy who's the head guy, you'll recognise, and the woman from Fisk is one of the stars in it as well. They're saying basically comedy's become reality.
3: Where would they come from?
4: Oh, Stuart, we've partnered with several large labour hire agencies. It's a mix of CFMEU and...
3: But socioeconomically...
4: What?
3: Is there a risk that we could be exploiting them?
4: Exploiting them? Have you seen the workplace agreements?
3: Tone.
4: We've got union officials ready to pull the plug if the temperature hits 30 degrees. 8-day fortnights. I've got kids with stop-go signs on $250,000 a year, plus bonuses.
3: Just clarifying. Please, continue. Heavy haulage will be staggered.
5: Actually, there was another thing. This road of yours.
4: Highway?
5: What will it be made of?
4: Oh, Kirsty?
3: Deep strength asphalt on a cement stabilised granular subbase.
5: Interesting.
6: It is, yeah.
3: Ever considered recycled materials?
4: No.
6: Open mind, Tony.
3: Rubber? It wouldn't work. Yeah. I've read about it working.
4: Yeah, on Danish bike paths.
3: See what happened there?
6: Loud and clear.
3: Unnecessary aggression.
6: Mm.
3: This speaks to governance.
6: Gee.
3: Not letting other voices be heard. No. I mean, why is it Hayden here?
4: Hayden? He works from home. He's not an engineer.
3: I wouldn't be putting labels on people.
4: Sorry, he doesn't identify as an engineer.
0: Pretty good, eh? I watched the whole series. It reminds me also of the other one I watched partially. I think they called it 2026 Hugh Bonneville World Cup. Same sort of setting, same sort of thing. I have no idea where any of this is available to you, but other than to say it's bound to be on a streaming service somewhere. Good luck with finding that one. Hard Knocks. Here's my problem. Hard Knocks, the NFL program, is behind the HBO paywall for the first time. I'm locked out and I don't know what to do. I mean, obviously, I can pay the money, but I don't want to.
1: So, oh, yeah, you already did your free trial, didn't you?
0: I did my free trial, exactly. Anyway, I'll take my problems and bugger off, and I'll see you tomorrow morning. Happy days.
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1: It's 9 o'clock and 3 degrees in Christchurch. Kia ora, I'm Claire Sherwood. Confidence New Zealand will get a second NRL team, with Christchurch's success on and off the field making it an obvious choice. The City Council's been working directly with the league for almost 2 years on what it would take to secure the 20th team. New documents released to News Talk ZB show it's even hired a consultant to help build a proposal. Meanwhile, the Southern Orcas have been driving a separate private bid. Chairman Sir Graham Lowe told Mike Hosking bringing a team to the Garden City simply makes sense.
2: The stadium down there is as good as any stadium in the NRL, if not better. And the way that Christchurch has done itself up and promoted itself as a city is fantastic.
1: Also today, a violent wake-up for much of Colombia following a powerful 7.4 magnitude earthquake. It struck the western province of Soco just after 7:30 a.m. local time at a depth of 100 kilometres. The government's declared a national state of disaster, with it felt strongly hundreds of kilometres away in the capital Bogota, as well as in neighbouring countries, including Venezuela. Director of the city paper Bogota, Richard Emblin, told CNN workers and central business hubs have been evacuated. The local government minister wants councils to get on board with amalgamation. Central government will be considering 18 applications from councils up and down the country. Work on these will start now, with final decisions being made early next year. Simon Watts says councils that haven't participated will face a backstop, but that process won't start until after the election. He told Mike Hosking he'll be trying to avoid controversy like the previous government's Three Waters reform.
3: We saw with the last guys in the last government, you know, when you force it from Wellington, it can become a mess pretty quickly.
1: Labour MP Aisha Beryl has announced she's taking some time off politics as she recovers from an unplanned surgery. The party's health spokesperson shared the news on her Facebook page last night. Beryl says she has had to change her schedule to allow full recovery, but then she'll be back fighting for a strong public health system. Some big questions over whether Inland Revenue is being too aggressive in pursuing the money it's owed. Latest Companies Office data shows liquidations have risen more than 70% in the past 3 years. Newstalk ZB revealed last month the tax department's applying to wind up businesses twice as often as it was in 2023 and six times as often as it was in 2022. Herald Now business host Garth Bray says the agency's approach is sparking some debate.
4: Some insolvency practitioners are questioning a one-size-fits-all approach. Are these zombie companies and cowboys, or are they strugglers who deserve a fair go?
1: And the boss of Contact Energy is eyeing up data centres, saying our conditions favour them. The Gentailers looking to partner with Australia's ADC data centres to build a 250-megawatt site in Taranaki. Chief Executive Mike Fuge says they're cheaper to build here compared with other countries. He told Ryan Bridge today New Zealand is like Norway and Sweden, which are actively investing.
5: We have a similar cool climate. We have great connectivity with the rest of the world. We have an abundance of renewable development.
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6: To News Talk ZB Sport, a former Kangaroo turned pundit, Braithen Astor, believes Warriors coach Andrew Webster has no choice but to play Luke Metcalf when he's available. Metcalf's return to the Premiership as an injury replacement for Tamati Martin saw him score 2 tries and kick 4 of 5 conversions for 16 points in a 28-12 win over Penrith. And Astor has told NRL 360 the future Dragon has given Webster a tremendous problem to consider with 4 weeks remaining in the regular season.
7: He had an immediate impact. There are question marks over him. There was, because he'd obviously been left out of the team for preference of the other halves who have been doing a magnificent job. But he's just come in and put his hand up and almost said, you have to pick me.
6: The Warriors are yet to confirm a timeline for Tamati Martin's return to fitness from a hamstring strain. NRL coverage with Pit Stop, save up to $100 with this month's break special. A cold front sweeping over South Africa has made for a wet final training session for the All Blacks in Durban, ahead of facing the Sharks tomorrow morning. The All Blacks trained in 2 groups at their final session, with the match day 23 and non-playing players going through different drills.

0: Captain for the contest, Luke Jacobson, says he didn't mind the rain.
1: Perfect, mate. Just how we want it. There's a few props out there that are pretty happy about it. But awesome challenge, awesome opportunity for us to really dial in on maybe some things that didn't go as well for us in the last game.
0: The All Blacks have been forced into a late change. Halfback Cam Roygaard has been withdrawn as a precaution due to a tight calf muscle. He's been replaced on the bench by Cortez Ratama. And a consortium including Amazon founder Jeff Bezos is close to agreeing a deal to acquire a stake of about one-third of Premier League football club Liverpool. The investment would reportedly value the club at approximately $10 billion. I'm Nick Bewley. That's Newstalk ZB News and Sport to 9:05. John McDonald is next.
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3: 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Good morning. Masham Road, heavy northbound between Stedman and Yaldhurst. The Southern Motorway, heavy citybound from Curlitz Road. Brougham Street, Montrett, heavy patches both ways between Waltham and Barrington. Cranford Street, heavy southbound from the Northern Corridor to Westminster Street. Anything else, 0800 jammed. 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
4: Mainly fine for your Tuesday. There is the odd spot of drizzle about, but mainly for Banks Peninsula. Cloudy over by this evening. Northeasterlies developing early in the afternoon as well. The high today should be 12 degrees with a drop down to 6 overnight. Right now in the city, it's hovering about 3 degrees. That's Newstalk ZB News, Sport and Weather to 9:06.
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5: Morning, we are with you till midday. Do you know what? You know what? It's not a bad day for pruning trees. I say that not out of expertise or anything, but because of on the way in to work this morning, first thing, I saw a crew pruning the trees in Victoria Square in the centre of town. I've never seen that kind of work being done in the dark before, but there they were, up the cherry picker, head torches on, early bird and all that. Just like I was, except I wasn't up the cherry picker. It is 9:08. Do you know what? Another thing to tell you. I think that there is a real risk that the City Council is drunk on the Kool-Aid with its ongoing involvement in this bid for a second NRL rugby league team based in Christchurch. I think the city council's bombed on the Kool-Aid. Because if it's such a good idea, shouldn't the people behind it, the people pushing it, shouldn't they be fronting up with the money to see if it's even possible? You'd think so, eh? But no. Who's fronting up with the money? Ratepayers. Paying for a consultant to do the legwork. And why is the council, there's so many questions, why is the council doing the legwork for this particular bid when there is at least one more? More on that in a second. Bit of background. So yesterday it was announced that the group behind the Southern Orcas proposal have got their eyes on former Crusaders and All Blacks coach Scott Razor-Robertson to be their coach, which is weird enough, I suppose. League legend Sir Graham Lowe and former league administrator Andrew Chalmers have apparently offered him a four-year contract. Not a bad contract to have with a team that doesn't even exist yet. It goes on because today we're finding out that the City Council has hired and paid for a consultant to work through the nuts and bolts with league bosses on this bid's behalf. Now, our newsroom has asked the council for details of this consultant's work, you know, how much, how far down the track things are, all of that. So far, no response. And you know why that is, don't you? It's because the council knows, like me, that hiring a consultant to do this donkey work with the NRL won't go down well with ratepayers because it is not the council's job. More to the point, does the council really know all the ins and outs? Example, does the council know how desperate the NRL is to get another team in the competition? Now, there's one starting in Perth next year. one in Papua New Guinea the year after that. That'll take them to 19 teams. What's the significance of that? Well, I'll tell you what the significance is of that. The Sydney Morning Herald says they have to have a 20th team up and running by 2029, so 3 years' time, or the NRL will start losing $20 million a year from the big broadcasting deal signed a few months back. Does the council know that? Does the council also know that the idea for an Orcas, and the name is important there, that the idea for an Orcas NRL team is nothing new? Does it know that? Andrew Chalmers, who's involved in this with Sir Graham Lowe, tried 5 years ago to get an NRL team up and running in Wellington. That was going to be called the Orcas too. And it was going to split its time between Wellington and Christchurch, apparently. That was the second time he tried to get the Orcas going. First time was also in Wellington in 2004. So the City Council is tying its horse to a rehashed idea that's gone nowhere previously. The difference this time, though, is that they've added the name Southern to make it the Southern Orcas. And this time around, the NRL desperately needs that 20th team within 3 years. Because if it doesn't, $20 million a year will be deducted from its big broadcasting deal. Now, Sir Graham Lowe, when he was on with Mike this morning, he was full of all the gusto about what a great meeting they had with NRL bosses when they were here in Christchurch earlier this year for the Warriors game. He even went on about the Warriors match against the Panthers at the weekend, showing why another NRL team in New Zealand would work. But I mean, you know, honestly, with huge respect to Sir Graham, it was an unconvincing sell job, which the City Council seems to have fallen for. Because if a second team here in Christchurch is such a great idea, the people behind it should be fronting up with the money to see if it's even possible. Not ratepayers.
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5: 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How do you feel about that? 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
7: Andrew's asking the question. Morning, Andrew. You say, why is the City Council doing this with ratepayers' money? Very, very good question. The answer is it shouldn't. But what's your view? You happy with the council spending money on a consultant to look into the viability or to work with the NRL on a second league team based here in Christchurch? 0800 80 1080 is the number to reach me. Hi, Tim.
8: G'day, John. How are you doing this morning?
7: I'm great. Very good, thanks.
8: Well, kind of a bit surprised, a bit negative this morning, John. I like your show, but, you know, I'm a passionate Canterbury. Love the idea. I reckon council throw $300,000 at it to get a really decent proposal together. And, mate, I think it's going to be massive for the city. Hey, if it fails after 5 or 6 years, you get your money back. But I think for accommodation, hospitality, Ubers, taxis, everyone, I think great for a commercial benefit. But on the other side, how many young kids are going to get out of bed and start playing league and get back into sport because I've got a local team? And I think South Island, Southern Orcas, mate, you've got to give this a go.
7: Don't you think, though, that the enthusiasm we're seeing for the Warriors at the moment is because of the Warriors, not necessarily rugby league?
8: Yeah, potentially. But at the same time, I know, you know, living in Christchurch, Union has a far more, well, it's in the media a lot more, it's a lot more exposure, and the league guys are out there every Saturday, Sunday doing the job. So I think, why not spread it? I've got a great stadium. Why not fill it and have it open for all those vendors that have paid probably money to get in there? Have the thing going, mate. I think it's so good. And I think, yep, you've got to invest money to get money back. So to say that, hey, you know, no councillor is probably has got the tools to actually do that report. So you've got to get specialists in. I think it's magnificent. I really rate it.
7: Yeah, look.
8: And I think.
7: No, go on.
8: No, and I think you've just got to spend a bit of money to make money. And, hey, I'm a blue-collar worker, so it's not as though I'm speaking that I've got a ton of money here. But I think, you know, it just makes sense. And I really like the idea of actually, you know, we've got netball going, we've got the rugby, the football, then league, you know. Let's get those young kids off their devices, get them into it, and actually take some passion, ownership of this thing. I think it's cool.
7: You see, I would have thought, though, that if the and look, I'm not being unnecessarily negative. I'm just questioning the council's involvement.
8: A little bit, John. Be honest. A little bit.
7: Say a little bit.
8: Just a little bit.
7: Realistic, Tim. Maybe that's another way of. I'll put a spin on it. But I would have thought that if, you know, Sir Graham Lowe, for example, thinks it's such a great idea, then they wouldn't be leaning on the council to put skin in the game in terms of paying for this consultant.
8: Yeah, fair cop. I think one thing is that probably, and I don't mean any disrespect here, but I suppose union's got that governance and it's got good corporate culture. I suppose league, I don't know if it has that, but I think that would have to be something the council insists on, that if they're going to spend money, that there needs to be a corporate kind of structure, or there needs to be some governance there to ensure the money is well spent, and whatever structure is.

0: some good substance behind it.
1: Yeah, where would you draw the line in terms of the council putting money in? Because in Western Australia, there's a new team starting up next year, and from memory, the government there's put in $85 million, and the NRL says that any new teams would have to have a level of, I think what it calls or refers to as community investment. Where would you draw the line in terms of public money going into this team?
0: Now you've drawn a line that's I'm a little bit uncomfortable with that kind of number, to be honest, but I've only heard about the last 2 days, and that's eye-watering. I think do a feasibility study, $200,000 or $300,000, whatever it is, I think that's cool, and that will come out with that number, what we need to do. But you raise a good point there, man.
1: All right, brilliant. Cool. Nathan, Tim, thanks for your call.
0: Have a great day.
1: Okay, thank you. Bye now. I mean, the idea of a another National Rugby League team based in Christchurch. I mean, it sounds brilliant, eh? And when the Warriors were here, the place was teeming with people, 4,000 of them from out of town. So, you know, a lot of excitement. But, you know, crowds turning up to see the Warriors, that's not a business case for another team. Certainly not a business case for another team based here in Christchurch. Remembering, too, as I was just saying before, that there's a new NRL club starting up in Australia next year. It's called the Western Bears. And it's had a truckload of public money poured into it by the Western Australian government, $85 million. So it's not chicken feed. And the question is, where does the council's financial involvement stop? Or I suppose more importantly, where does the Orca's expectations and the NRL's expectations of where the council's involvement would stop for it to get the green light? You see? A lot of questions. And I'm saying that this is absolutely not something for the council to be involved in. What do you think, though? 0800 801080 is our number. Les, you say you agree. The council should not be funding an NRL project in any way, shape or form. Couldn't agree with you more, Les.
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1: It is a 9:23. I think the council needs to listen more to Warriors boss Cameron George and what he has to say about a second NRL team in Christchurch. I asked him what he thought when he was here a few months back, and he started with the positives, but then he threw

0: a dose of reality into the conversation.
1: It would mean great competition. It would mean growth in rugby league. It would mean fantastic coverage for the game, the NRL, the competition, the broadcasting, the whole lot. It'd be great. However, I'm telling you, we need to get money invested into the country. And in doing so, anyone that's looking for a second team, that would be the strategy I'd be asking the NRL. How much are you investing into the country? You want us to put a second team in. You want us to put tens of millions of dollars into this game, into this team. What are you putting into the country to grow the game?
0: See, that's who I'm listening to. I'm listening to the guy who has known the realities of running an NRL club for the past 9 years, and a pretty successful one, and running it pretty successfully. And that's who the city council needs to listen to as well before it puts any more time and any more ratepayer money into this. What do you think? 0800 80 10 80 is our number. Anthony Morning, you say, I hear what you're saying, and I don't think an NRL team in Christchurch would work anyway. You say the support for sport would be spread too thin. However, isn't the value in the consultant to get the very answers you're asking? You say you're complaining that they don't know and then berate them for taking steps to find out. You're not making sense. Well, the point would be, Anthony, what I'm saying is it's not the job of the city council to do the donkey work on behalf of this bid. Bear in mind that there is at least another one. So how was the Christchurch City Council determined that this is the one it's going to pin its sail to or attach itself to? How was the council come to that conclusion? And if there is another one, what happens when they put their head above the parapet and say, actually, we've got a bid in here as well? And I heard Mike ask Sue Graham Lowe about that this morning. He didn't seem to know too much about it, but then he's not in the job of promoting a competitive bid, is he, or an opposition bid? So what I'm saying, Anthony, is that I don't know if all the cards are on the table, and I certainly think the council is drinking the Kool-Aid and needs to calm the farm a little bit. Brendan, morning. You say, should the council be helping with bringing sports events to Christchurch, e.g. the Super Rugby Super Round, or the Magic Round, or the League Magic Round? Absolutely. Why can't these sports just do their own thing? Well, it's not the sport doing its own thing. It's the bids for the team that should be doing its own thing, Brendan. That's my view. I don't see the council having a role in this. And I know that the councils, and they have their agency, Christchurch NZ, for example, which is all about economic development. But I don't see this in the same light. So Graham, of course, is doing the sell job in the Sydney Morning Herald. He says the Warriors have done a fantastic job in a rugby union country where rugby union is the national sport, but the popularity of the NRL is phenomenal. He says you can go anywhere in New Zealand, and for younger people, the NRL is right at the front of their mind. He says the excitement you can feel in the South Island about a new team coming into Christchurch, it's fantastic. The thing is, Sir Graham, is that excitement doesn't pay the bills. He says it's made for the NRL. This is Christchurch. He says it's absolutely perfect conditions for every single game. This is because of the stadium, the One New Zealand Stadium having the roof, of course. He says it's walking distance from the CBD and it's made for entertainment. Anyone can say that. And no one's going to argue with that. You can't pick holes in that because that is a fact. But he says in relation to some of the questions going on about the talent, whether there's enough talent to support another team in New Zealand, he says, quote, there's miles of talent over here. The Warriors have done a fantastic job. See what I mean? It's all based on the Warriors. But they're just one team. This offers opportunities to young kids who start college and have been besotted and brainwashed by rugby union. This offers them an opportunity right on their doorstep. We want to get them from the cradle. And so Graham says, rugby league has copped the rough end of the pineapple in this country for as long as I can remember. And all the prized possessions of rugby union have evolved in Christchurch. We're going to wear some hobnailed boots among that lot. So it's all great enthusiasm. You can see why the council's fallen for it. But is it right that the council has spent money hiring a consultant to work with NRL to see how this could work? I don't think it is right. But what do you think? 0800 80 10 80 is our number. It's 928. Headlines are next.
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16: A high today in Christchurch of 12 degrees. New exclusive documents reveal Christchurch City Council's been working directly with the NRL for almost 2 years on what it would take to secure the competition's 20th team. The Health Minister stands accused of being slippery with statistics when it comes to the number of nurses we have. Talk the discontented National Party MPs are hitting the phones, with one MP confirming to the Herald they've fielded several calls about a potential leadership change. And Sydney University is sounding the alarm over smart glasses, warning of a rise in people being filmed without consent. The sneaky kind of cholesterol that may be threatening your heart health. Read that story today, nzherald.co.nz. Christchurch is weather cloudy with the odd morning shower, particularly for Banks Peninsula. Mostly cloudy by later this afternoon. Northeasterlies developing early in the afternoon. The high today, 12 degrees. Right now it's 4 degrees. Now back to John McDonald.
17: Thanks, Claire. Coming up 28 to 10, Jeremy says absolutely ridiculous and totally paid off that the council are using my ratepayer money for a consultant. I follow league, but this is not the council's area of expertise. It's probably why they needed a consultant. The council needs to stick to their knitting and let league spend their own money, not mine. Well, they need the people behind the bid need to be spending the money, Jeremy. But we're certainly on the same wavelength. Thanks for getting in touch. Morning, Aaron.
18: Morning, John. I'm probably more of a leaguey than a rugby man myself. I mean, I've played both codes and have enjoyed them, but to be fair, I sort of swing more towards the NRL these days than watching union myself. However, this is not what the conversation's about, I think.
17: Well, actually, in a way, Aaron, it is, because let's come back to the bit in a second. But
18: yep.
17: But are you saying that you agree with me that this excitement about league in this country is more about the Warriors than the sport itself, than the league, than rugby league?
18: Well, not necessarily, mate, because I can watch highlights, or if I had Sky, I'd probably watch a lot of the other games. If I could stop finding the time, I enjoy the spectacle of it, and I enjoy the game. But I'm not necessarily, in fact, I'm not in favour of Christchurch and Canterbury ratepayers' money being used for a consultant. I think, in my humble opinion, I think that a team based here would be successful. I'm not overly a fan of Graham Lowe, and I think people maybe have forgotten out there, or maybe they're not aware that when Graham Lowe and Malcolm Boyle or Sir Graham took over the Warriors in the late 90s, it didn't end well at all for them. Mm. I'm more of a Team Frank man myself, and Frank being a Cantab. But I agree. I think the people that are making the bids are the ones that should be throwing the money into it, not the ratepayers. I mean, I'm against our money or ratepayers' money being used to rebuild a church, but I know

0: which would bring more money into the city. It would be an NRL side, but you know, you got to be true to your, you know,
1: what you think, how you feel.
0: Exactly, 100%. Yeah. So, and I think it would be successful. I really do. There's enough sort of diehard leagueies and people that are into this sport who would get behind a Canterbury team. I don't doubt that because Canterbury and his love of their sports teams. And, you know, there is a lot of history of rugby league in the city and the area.
1: Hold on, I'll let you continue, but I'm saying this, you know, with respect, yep. and I'm enjoying talking to you. But so far, the sell job you've given is all pretty much, you know, pulling at the heartstrings as yep. opposed to the realities of what this would actually cost and the reality of whether it could support itself. Because let's not forget, and I know it's a different code, but let's not forget the difficulties of starting another team, Moana Pacifica being example from rugby union.
0: Mm-hmm. Well, but I think the problem Moana had is though, with respect to Moana and my mates in the other camp, so to speak, is that the product, for want of a word, solid word, is not a good one. Whereas the NRL, you can't deny that it's a spectacle sport. People yeah. want to get involved in it. Yeah. And there is the other thing is, John, is people are going, oh, there's not the talent. Some of the best ever players that have been picked out of from Warriors from years ago were guys that were picked up out of you know, second grade football out of parts of Australia. Australians have, you know, they want to win a grand final and they want to play State of Origin. They don't care where they're playing their trades. They'll come here. You look at the Warriors. There's six or seven Australians in there. So there's enough. I believe there's enough talent out there if you get the right players. And I think it would be successful, mate. And I think Canterburyans would get behind it. I really do.
1: Even the ones who have been Warriors supporters for the last, you know, 30 years.
0: Yeah.
1: You reckon they would?
0: I would support them. Yeah. I mean, I've supported the Warriors, but. Like Canterbury's my home, and I think very much my home now, and I'd get behind them for sure. Yeah, I mean, I want, you know, you just want to see them do well, and it'd be good. I think it would be good for our province and our city.
1: Yeah, see, I mean, there are several layers to my concern. Another one yep. of them is that, you know, with the council looks at the stadium and thinks, oh, we've got Robbie Williams coming up and we've got a bit of this and a bit of that. We need to get, you know, yep. more stuff going on there, which it does. There's a real pressure yes. on in that regard. And yes. I just worry whether or not they see this as, this is how we're going to do it. Because remember, too, that the Warriors play 11 home games in a regular season. And so yes. the I just wonder, what's motivating the council to be so involved?
0: Well, money, probably. I don't know. I mean, you know, I think they can think that they see that there is money to be generated from it, and I do, and I think there would be. I don't think they should be using again. I don't think they should be using our money for it. It's just like I don't think they should be using our money to look into rebuilding an old church, but. So I stand firm on that. I mean, I like what you said. Sorry, what you said before in the excerpt from the Cameron George interview. I totally agree with that. That the NRL, if you pump the money into it, you know, you want the benefits of the income, then pump some money into it and back it.
1: Or more importantly, the people behind the bid.
0: Yeah. Oh, yeah, absolutely. I mean, these guys. I mean, they. Sir Graham, I suspect he's not short of a quid. I don't know. I mean, or he can find the people if he thinks he's got the people that can back it. But I'm more, as I say, I'm definitely more a Team Frank man than anyone else. So.
1: All right. Where is that one with Frank Endicott going? Because there's some mystery about all these bids, isn't there?
0: Yeah, I think there is, mate. I just think Frank. I mean, he's a Shirley boy. He's a proud Canterburyan, and I think he's really got his. You know, he's close to it. He's really genuine about it. Whereas these other people, you know, at the risk of sounding like someone else, they're not. I don't think they're invested in the area as much as he is. If you know what I mean.
1: Yeah. No. Exactly. Hey, Aaron. Nice to hear from you, mate. Thanks for your call.
0: Thanks, mate. What?
1: Hey, Frank Endicott. If you're listening, or any of the Endicotts, if you're listening, 0800 80 10 80 is the number. Where is what's happening with your bid? You see this murkiness about who's doing what, who's involved in what, and which has more than two legs to stand on, is why I think it's very unwise for the council to be getting behind.

0: this particular bid led by Sir Graham Lowe with the Southern AUKUS. Someone who says, I don't want my rates paying for anything to do with the rugby league franchise. Fix the potholes and upgrade the water system and you sign off your message. Sheesh. Which is probably a very polite way of putting it. Thanks for being in touch. It's 21 to 10.
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0: 19 to 10, News Talk ZB Canterbury Mornings with John McDonald. Do you see league being as big as union ever in Canterbury? G'day, Scott.
10: G'day, John. How are you?
0: Very well. Yourself?
10: Good, thank you. I was saying that I've been supporting the Warriors for 31 years and I've lived locally in Canterbury for quite a long time. I probably wouldn't be able to turn my back on my team. They've been my team for a very long time. Not overly keen on the council actually trying to get another team. I solely agree with what Cameron George is saying, but it's taken us 31 years to get to where we are now, and then we're going to divide our fans, and I'm not really into that. I would like to see the council actually going to the NRL teams and actually trying to get more games here in Christchurch. I think that would be better than us having our own team, to tell you the honest truth, and trying to get the Warriors here a lot more often.
0: Because when you think about it, the spin-off for the city is immediate when you get events here. The spin-off from a new club, man, that would be years down the track. I'm talking about the economic spin-off.
10: Yep, 100%, John. And, you know, you only have to look what the Warriors have been through over the last 31 years. You know, we've had heartache. We've had players come and go from Australia. It'd be a very hard draw card to have somebody Australia to come live in Christchurch. I'm not saying that we're not a bad place, but when you're having frost and it's -3, -4, and you know you're leaving Sydney or Brisbane to come over here to live, it's a pretty hard draw card, to tell you the honest truth, John. And I just, not saying that we don't have the local talent. Like I was down at rugby, I was at Ngāpunawai the weekend, and I watched the local grand final, and I tell you, John, it was probably one of the best games of rugby league I've ever seen in my life. And I can tell you right now, As a rugby league fan, I'm watching this game grow and grow and grow in New Zealand now. You look at the kids that are leaving school who have been contracted to the Crusaders, who are turning their backs on the Crusaders because the money's not there in rugby union now. They're leaving to go to play rugby league because the money's there, which is

0: great for us fans, to tell you the honest truth. And I'd like to see this just keep going the way it is at the moment, to tell you the honest truth, John. Just appeal to Australian clubs to come here, fill our stadium, fill our bars, fill our restaurants, fill our hotels, and just keep trying to support the city. And let's not try and waste. We don't have $81 million in the bank at the moment, John, to be able to throw into a rugby league thing.
1: No, and also look at the fact, you know, what you'd be doing is you'd be asking sports fans to divide the spend they already spend on going to matches. So, you know, what do you do? Do you do anything that would encourage, you know, potential financial impact on the likes of the Crusaders or not? You know, and you've got to accept that we're not Auckland, we're Christchurch.
0: Exactly right, John. Exactly right. And, you know, you're asking the fans for a lot. You know, could you ask? Imagine we started another rugby team here and we asked half of the Christchurch to turn their back on the Crusaders. Would we be into that? Like, you know, that's our team first and foremost. And that's the only team that we've got in the NRL. And, you know, we need to support them. We haven't even won a premiership yet. So
1: yes.
0: why are we trying to take our fans away from that? I just think it's crazy.
1: Actually, great point. Thanks, Scott. Nice to talk to you, mate.
0: Thanks, John.
1: Okay, bye now. It's coming up a quarter to ten. Hi, Renee.
2: Well, hey, John. How are all the naysayers today?
1: Oh, you're not one of them.
2: Wouldn't it be great to have another team? I mean, your previous caller that just hung up made a really good point that everyone's leaving Canterbury Rugby and stuff to go play league. So, do we not recall that they were called the Auckland Warriors when they first started off? So, they're Auckland-based.
1: Yep.
2: Getting a game to Christchurch would be very hard because they are Auckland-based. We'd get one game if we're lucky to get two a year.
1: Yep.
2: So if we were to have our own team, it would bring a lot of tourists and money into our city, which would generate a lot of money, which would be great. And also, he said, they're leaving rugby to go play league. We need another league team to accommodate all those players.
1: Well, it's more to the point.
2: They're not all going to get into the Warriors, are they? And they're not all going to get over to the NRL in Australia. So we would need another team for them to be able to showcase their talent.
1: I think it's more to the point that the NRL is desperate for another team because if they don't have one in three, another one the 20th in 3 years' time, which is what the Orcas are pitching themselves to be, then the NRL is going to start losing $20 million a year from that broadcasting deal. So they're desperate. And I'm not saying they'll take anything, but a man alive, it's almost like they'll look at Christchurch and think, oh, yeah, okay, this is the one, you know. Is it sustainable, though?
2: What's wrong with that? What's wrong with the Christchurch team being their 20th team? And we get in there. I mean, you've got to remember, the Auckland Warriors, when they started off, they weren't that great. So don't expect Canterbury, if we were to get a team in the Southern Orcas, excuse me, to be off like a trot on the first year or two. They'll have to build themselves up. So they're not going to be that great. And for all the people that are saying, I'm a Warriors supporter, I'm a Christchurch, but I'm a Warriors supporter, I can guarantee you half of those people will probably change their allegiance to Christchurch when they get themselves up and running and become a formidable team. So
1: what makes
2: everyone's all antsy about what it's just, they're just looking at the prospect of if it's advisable. The only issue I have is that Graham Lowe and the council should be working together.
1: Well, they are working together.
2: No, you've got one doing one bit and one doing another bit. They should be both.
1: No, hold on, Renee. There is another bid not involving Graham Lowe, but it's the Graham Lowe one that the council's working on.
2: No, from what I understand from the Mike Hosking's interview, is that Graham Lowe's got one bit in and the council's doing their own thing.
1: No, Renee. The reason Sir Graham Lowe was on the radio this morning is because he's involved with the city council. That's it. So the city council is doing this, hired this consultant to work with NRL to look into the viability of this Orcas team being part of the competition. So it's one of the...
2: Oh, I'm pretty sure it's the other way around.
1: Renee. Hey, Renee, I'll bank anything on it, mate. That's reality, okay?
2: You'll bank anything on that, will you?
1: Yeah, you tell me. You name it, I'll bank it on it, mate. That's reality. So anyway, let's not get caught up in a pub dispute and you know, get someone to sort it out for us. But the point is, I find it really hard to believe that half of the Warriors fans in Canterbury would turn their backs on the Warriors and start supporting the Canterbury Orcas.
2: Oh, I can see it happening. As soon as the Canterbury team...

0: if it happens in 3 years' time, as soon as they become really good, and they start producing, I can see Canterbury Warriors supporters turning over to Canterbury supporters.
1: Right, now let's not get
0: into all of them, but I can see some of them.
1: All right, and what about Crusaders fans, for example?
0: Well, why can't you have Crusaders fans and the Southern Hawks fans? Why can't you support both your Canterbury teams? Why do you just have to support one?
1: Well, I think
0: I'm a diehard Crusaders fan.
1: Yeah.
0: Played rugby my whole life, played league for a couple of years, but I'm more Union. So I would still support a Southern Hawks team if they were based in Christchurch.
1: All right,
0: you can support two teams.
1: Okay, and let me just check. You're comfortable with the council spending this money on the consultant doing that work?
0: Well, it depends on how much they're looking at, but you've got to think about it. If it works, it's money coming back to the council, isn't it? It's money coming in from revenue, from tourists, from spending and all that sort of thing. So they're going to make that money back at the end of the day.
1: All right.
0: I just don't understand what the issue is.
1: Well, for me, the issue is the fact that it's not council business. It's not. People talk about councils needing to concentrate on core business, and sure, economic growth is part of the council's business. It even has the economic development arm, but working with the NRL on behalf of some backers of an idea they're trying to rehash third time lucky, it's not something the council should be involved in. Renee, brilliant to hear from you, mate. Thank you. It's 10 to 10.
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1: 7:30 to 10, hi Scott.
13: G'day John. I have to agree with the last caller. Listening to Mike Hosking this morning, and he was talking to Graham Lowe. Graham Lowe and the council are putting in opposing bids, and that's what Graham Lowe said to Mike Hosking. The council are doing their own thing. This is what Graham Lowe is trying to get off the ground.
1: I thought Mike was asking him about the other one that...
13: No, so Graham Lowe wants to get the Orcas off the ground and the council are looking at something else 100% completely different.
1: Oh, shapers gets worse. If that's right, it gets worse.
13: Yeah, the council is looking at their own separate bid through Graham Lowe.
1: Well, through Graham Lowe, that's what I mean. It's the same thing.
13: No, against Graham Lowe. They're doing two separate things.
1: Right.

0: Okay. Oh, Lordy. Well, you're right. It gets worse, mate.
1: Yeah, I mean, I'm not a 100% league supporter, but I will watch the league. But yeah, I mean, for the council to be doing something different to what someone else is trying to do, and you know, potentially reap the benefits from it. I guess the Christchurch community will reap the benefits from any team being here in Christchurch. But you know, I mean, a well-known rugby league coach and personality and New Zealand great. Be up against the council, but the council's millions versus what he's got to fundraise is, yeah, a bit on the nose.
0: Yeah, well, look, I think that, you know, if this is going to happen, it's only going to happen with someone along the lines of Jeff Bezos getting involved. You know, he wants to buy into Liverpool Football Club at the moment.
1: Yeah,
0: you know?
1: I heard that this morning on the radio, yeah. Too. $10 billion versus whatever.
0: Yeah, so you know, you got to be realistic about this, and you know, it's all very well to say, oh, it'll be great, it'll be great, it'll be great, it'll be great. How many times have we been told about, you know, being sold something by someone on the basis of it'll be great, it'll be great, and then you know, if you dig a little bit deeper, it's not so great.
1: Yeah, well, I mean, hey, as I say, look, so the stadium here in Christchurch is, yeah, it's great. It's generated however many millions of dollars, and it's had hundreds of thousands of people through it, but at the moment it's sitting there idle doing nothing. If there was an event there every week, it would be so much easier, but I guess that's with any surface, playing field, whatever you want to call it. You know, it's millions of dollars sitting there doing not much for a large part of the year until such time as concerts or events, sports, or whatever goes in there. So.
0: All right, yeah, I mean, but you can say that about any stadium, I think, Scott. Hey, thank you. Morning, Neil.
2: Good morning, John. The simple answer to the whole thing, council, back off out of it. There's nothing to do with them. Let the rugby league do what they want to do. But the council's got no right whatsoever to get involved. There's nothing to do with them. I just can't believe it. I mean, it's a sport thing. Nothing to do with council.
0: The people who would disagree with you and I, Neil, or say that, you know, it's the job of the council to grow the economy, to attract new things here, get stuff happening here. But I think that it's an overstep.
2: No, you're dead right, John. The council shouldn't be involved. It's got nothing to do with them. It's a sporting game. I mean, Graham Lowe did what he wanted to do, but he as one of the callers said before, he didn't do very good with the Warriors. I mean, you know, if they want to make a team up called the Orcas or whatever, or the Southern Orcas, I mean, let them do that, but the council shouldn't have anything to do with it.
0: So if the council's got skin in the game with the stadium, let me just sense check our thinking here, Neil. We've got about 30 seconds. Yeah. Council's got skin in the game in the stadium, so therefore shouldn't it do something to get maximum use out of it?
2: Yeah, they should do, but the point is, how many games are going to be there once a week, once every fortnight? I mean,
0: yeah, the point is too, is the viability of a sports club comes down to a lot more than just making use of a facility.
2: That's right.
0: Yeah, exactly. Hey, Neil, nice to hear from you. Thank you, mate.
2: Okay, John.
0: Okay,
2: mate.
0: Bye now. After 10, you thought twice about those smart glasses. They're on sale at Kmart, and there is a petition underway in Australia to try and force Kmart to take them off the shelves over there. Should we do the same thing here? We'll get to that after news, sport, weather and traffic, which is next.

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6: It's 10 o'clock and just approaching 7 degrees in Christchurch. Kia ora, I'm Claire Sherwood. Christchurch City Council's push for an NRL team's moved beyond talk, with the council now working with the league on the nuts and bolts of a potential 20th club. Jamie Cunningham with this exclusive report.
7: New documents show eight key areas are being worked through, including governance, funding, infrastructure, high-performance facilities and building a fan base. It follows a meeting between council officials and NRL bosses in Christchurch when the Warriors played in June. The council then recommended bringing in a consultant to spend 5 weeks preparing documentation with the NRL.
6: The council has not yet decided whether to make a formal bid. Christchurch City Council has locked in its new boss, with interim CEO Bede Karen getting the job permanently. Karen's been at the council for around 2 years and previously led Timaru and Waimate District Councils. He stepped into the interim role in May after former CEO Mary Richardson left. More than 120 people applied for the role this year, with three candidates interviewed by the full council. Karen officially starts tomorrow on a 4-year contract with a salary of $450,000. The largest regional council says its core services need to be protected during the overhaul of local government. City and district councils were given until Sunday to pitch plans to create larger combined unitary councils that would replace regional councils. The government says it's now working through 18 proposals. Environment Canterbury Chair Dion Swiggs says regional council responsibilities like flood infrastructure, civil defence coordination and specialist skills need to be protected during the transition.
8: We've got to make sure that local government has the capacity to continue delivering, because especially these life important and critical functions, they just can't stop. They've got to keep going.
6: A nationally endangered Canterbury skink has been spotted for the first time in half a century around an hour out of Christchurch. The distinctive sparkly green skink was photographed by a fly fisher between Corowai, Torles Tussocklands Park and Castle Hill, raising hopes of a new population. Fewer than 1,000 Canterbury spotted skinks are thought to remain. The Department of Conservation's Lynn Adams says the discovery is incredibly exciting, and she's urging anyone who spots one to record it and send it to DOC. The government is confirming Māori born overseas who are applying for citizenship by grant will still have to do the incoming citizenship test. The test is being rolled out late next year for people applying for citizenship by grant. Senior political reporter Azaria Howell has the latest.
9: Ministry of Māori Development Te Puni Kokiri questioned whether it would be appropriate for people who have Māori heritage. But Internal Affairs Minister Brooke Van Velden says whether people sit the test or not is not based on race, and Māori will not be treated differently when applying. The Waitangi Tribunal last year called for a tikanga pathway to citizenship.
6: And some big questions over whether Inland Revenue is being too aggressive pursuing money it's owed. Latest company office data shows liquidations have risen more than 70% in 3 years. News Talk ZB revealed last month the tax department

0: profits applying to wind-up businesses twice as often in 2023, six times as often as 2022. Herald Now business host Garth Bray says some insolvency practitioners are now questioning the one-size-fits-all approach. That's News Talk ZB News with Fisher Funds, New Zealand's most trusted KiwiSaver provider.
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2: News Talk ZB Sport. A former Silver Ferns captain, Ana Nuavao, has been remembered as an inspiration both on and off the netball court. The 23-captain New Zealand midfielder has died aged 58. Nuavao was the country's 15th skipper, taking over in 1992 after the retirement of Waimarama Taumanu. The vice-captain, Louisa Wall, says her teammate was warm, kind and grounded with no ego. She says Nuavao, who also played for and coached the Cook Islands, was a trailblazer for Pacifica and Māori women, showing what was possible when you back yourself, stay true to who you are, and lead with courage. Continuity at Canterbury Cricket. They've announced Brendan Donkers and Amy Satterthwaite as their new men's and women's coaches respectively ahead of the domestic summer season. Both have been elevated from recent high-performance roles within the organisation. Donkers is hopeful existing relationships will make for a seamless transition.
3: All the guys I've had a connection with at some point during their playing days within Canterbury Cricket, whether that's underage or in our A environment. So it's an exciting group, and then you mix in the fact that we've got eight Black Cap contracted players as well.
2: And Luke Jacobson has described himself as a stunned mullet when finding out he would lead the All Blacks for the first time in their South African tour match against the Sharks tomorrow morning in Durban. He's taken the captain's run in wet weather overnight.
4: Pretty taken back by it. Certainly didn't think it would be an opportunity, but look, just really excited. Looking forward to getting out there, to be honest, trying not to think about it too deeply.
2: The All Blacks have rested test halfback Cam Roygaard as a precaution. He has a tight calf muscle. He'll be replaced on the bench by Cortez Ratama. I'm Nick Bewley. That's News Talk ZB News and Sport. To 10:05, John McDonald is next.
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5: It's cold outside. Don't forget your gas bottle from Mata Gas. Good morning. Looking across the city and the region, just usual flows for this time of day. If you do spot something and you'd like to update us, you can call through on 0800 JAM. But looking at Southern Motorway, Cranford Street, Johns Road, Northern Motorway, just usual flows. 0800 52 66 33 is the number. 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Tim Roxburgh for time saver traffic.
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0: Mainly fine for your Tuesday. There is the odd spot of drizzle about Banks Peninsula and cloud expected by this evening. Otherwise, northeasterlies developing early this afternoon. The high today, 12 degrees. Overnight dropping back to 6. Right now in the city, it's 7 degrees. That's News Talk ZB News, Sport and Weather to 10:07.
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6: Morning. You can't go a week without politics, can you? I mean, there's all sorts of talk surfacing again about leadership of one particular party. Let's see how things have shaken down by this time Friday, when the politicians will be in for Politics Friday, as they are every Friday, straight after 10 on News Talk ZB. Renee, are you listening, Renee? Renee's been in touch on 9292 saying, I should have taken that bet, John. You probably should have taken the bet, Renee, because you were right, I was wrong. Sir Graham Lowe did say to Mike this morning that the Christchurch City Council is doing its own thing in terms of a bid for a second NRL team based in Christchurch, and the council has nothing to do with the Orcas. So you were right, Renee, but in actual fact, that makes it worse, doesn't it? Makes it worse, the fact they're not even working with people who want to make the bid or want to be involved in the club. The fact that they're working in isolation and have hired this consultant in isolation, it makes it worse. But nevertheless, that's not the point. The point is, Renee, you were spot on. And next time I meet you in a pub, which I have done previously, remember, it was a few years ago now, next time I meet you in the pub,

0: I'll buy you a beer. So I hope that settles that one. 8 past 10. Right, you know how they say laws are too slow to keep up with technology? And we've seen that, and we've heard that said with about the likes of social media, haven't we? That, you know, we've got politicians talking about laws to try and catch up with the way social media has spread and taken over our lives. Well, I reckon we are seeing the exact same thing with another piece of technology, which is what I want to get your views on. Smart glasses. So, you know, these are these things that, you know, they look like a pair of glasses. There's a little teeny tiny camera, which means you can walk down the street and film people. Or Rory could turn up in the office with the smart glasses on and film me doing all sorts of things, you know, making coffee. Some really exciting stuff. But of course, there are some creeps who will see these as a perfect opportunity, won't they? Because what these smart glasses mean is that, you know, you can put them on and you can film anyone, wherever, whenever, and no one will know. If you go to Kmart in Westfield today, have a look around, because these things have gone on sale here in New Zealand at Kmart. $99. 99 bucks will get you a pair of the Anko camera glasses, as they're called. And this has got a privacy expert at the University of Canterbury warning us today about the dangers of these things. Her name's Professor Annette Mills. And she says, quote, "We expect to be recorded in some places, such as by CCTV cameras in supermarkets, but we certainly don't expect to have them everywhere we go." She's spot on. And the point that she's making today is that smart glasses are very different to smartphones, because when you've got a smartphone, you've actually got to hold it up, don't you? You've got to hold it up to someone if you're filming them. You've got to hold it up when you're filming anything or recording audio on them. Smart glasses, though, very different story. Some turkey could be walking towards you in the street and you would have no idea that they might be filming you or live streaming you or whatever. And this university professor says that, you know, there have been cases already overseas where these things have been used, secret recordings in bathrooms and people approaching women in public and uploading the footage to social media without their consent. See what I mean about the laws being too slow to catch up or technology being too quick for the laws to keep up? And Professor Annette Mills is saying today that future developments, including facial recognition technology, will make the privacy implications even more significant. So we need to have the wind put up us regarding these smart cameras, because too often we've seen technology come onto the market, everyone gets so excited, and then down the track thinking, jeepers, if only we knew what was coming. Well, it would seem in Australia they do know what's coming, because there is a petition over there demanding Kmart take these things off the shelves. This is the exact same Kmart which now has them on the shelves in New Zealand for $99 a pop. Now, I don't know if that petition will get anywhere. And I reckon that before anyone in New Zealand thinks about doing the same, I think we need to go further than that. And I think smart cameras need to be outlawed. Because if you can get people being taken to court for filming people, for hiding cameras in bathrooms, for example, hiding cameras in toilets, if you can get people being taken to court for doing that, what's the difference between that and them putting on a pair of smart glasses and filming you? I know you might say, well, it depends on the setting or the type of recording it makes or their nasty motivations. But I don't think that's the case at all. This is almost our last chance. Because once these things get a foothold here, the horse would have well and truly bolted. And you would think, wouldn't you, that the politicians have learned from the social media thing and how, you know, once something takes off, you can forget about any law undoing the damage. So this is their opportunity to ban smart glasses before it's too late. But what do you think? Should they be banned? 0800 8010 80 is my number.
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10: 16 past 10. You're so concerned about smart glasses, you reckon they should be banned? I see Justice Minister Paul Goldsmith says, oh, no, nothing. We're not going to do anything about it at this stage. Might take advice on it next term. Too late. Sorry, mate. 0800 8010 80 is our number. Hi, Ben.
11: Morning, John. Just quickly, there's no expectation of privacy in a public place, John. You're entitled to film whatever you can see from public, whatever your eyes can see from public, John. So the law's already there, and the law already states that you can't film in public bathrooms and nudity and stuff like that. So, no, I don't think we need to play around with the laws, John.
10: Just on that, don't you think this is different, though, because every other recording device, such as smartphones, which is what the university professor is pointing to today, the difference is that you see them when they're in use, generally, don't you, with smartphones? Whereas, you know, this is a camera effectively disguised as something else.
11: Yeah, but John, there's hidden cameras all up and down this country, security cameras. You wouldn't even know they were there. They're filming you, John. There's no expectation of privacy in a public place, and I'll maintain that, John.
10: Yeah, but hold on. The cameras in public places, they are put there by official agencies. And I know, but also there are people with cameras on the doorsteps and things like that. But generally, you know if you're being filmed, don't you? Or you expect that you are being filmed. You don't when you see people with a pair of smart glasses on.
11: Well, I've got a dash cam in my car, John. Fills everything I drive down the road, John. I've got cameras on my house pointing out to the street, John. Films everything that walks down down the road and goes past, John. Look, there's no expectation of privacy in a public place, John, and the laws are already there to say that you can't film nudity or in public bathrooms and stuff. So we don't need to change them. Now, my son's got a pair of those CoKid glasses, John. You get them from PB Tech. They're the same. They've got the two. They've got the camera each side. He wears glasses.
10: So hold on. Right. So does he normally wear glasses?
11: Yes, he does.
10: Right, okay.
11: So he normally wears glasses. So we bought PB Tech. We took them to Specsavers. They did up lenses, to match his what he needs.
10: Yeah.
11: And that. Now, he used to get bullied all the time and called four eyes, you know, all the rest of it. Now he walks around school, John. He doesn't get bullied anymore. You know, they call him a smart kid.
12: Recorded.
10: Oh, hold on. You're recording me.
11: sorry, John. Face leaned against the phone.
10: All right, okay.
12: This call is no longer being recorded.
11: Yeah, so he doesn't get called four eyes anymore.

0: he gets called the smart kid. They all love his glasses, John. The main kid that was bullying him, we actually caught him on these smart glasses, and he's been expelled from the school. And that's also stopped a lot of other kids getting bullied by this one kid, John. Look, they're great for autistic kids, John, because you can put an earpiece in your ear, and it links through the smart glasses through your phone into the earpiece, and the AI can tell you what you're looking at, describe different colours and that. These are absolute game changer, John, for any kid that's got disabilities.
1: How come you went and got these glasses for him in the first place?
0: Oh, well, his other pair got damaged, and insurance were paying out for new lenses.
1: Yeah.
0: And then we had seen these advertised, like, you know, all over Facebook and Instagram and stuff, and we thought, oh, why not just buy the frames? And the lenses are covered by the insurance anyway for the payout for his overglasses.
1: What was the motivation? Was it to catch out bullies, or what was it?
0: It was just trialing different things, because they've been going hard in the States, John. And these people on Instagram and parents and that were sharing their stories of their kids. It stopped the bullying, John.
1: Yeah, but did you you knew that your boy was being bullied before that, is that right?
0: Yeah.
1: Right.
0: Yeah. I knew it, John, and it just happened that his glasses got damaged, insurance were paying out, you know, so we thought, well, let's just buy the frames from PB Tech, and insurance can do the lenses. It was a 1-1.
1: Right, and so basically you achieved your objective because you what was your objective?
0: We needed to get him new glasses, John.
1: Yeah, but was it to get the bully? Was that the motivation?
0: No, well we seen my wife had been looking at Instagram for a while and seen these glasses over in the States getting used.
1: Yeah,
0: and she goes, oh, they worked over there. Let's try them here. And yeah, sure enough, John. The bullying stopped, and the kid responsible has been expelled, and it's been a great 1-1, and all the kids love him now, John. I think he's the man, got these little smart glasses.
1: So now that you've achieved the goal, you're comfortable with him wearing them anywhere and everywhere?
0: They get turned off in the classroom.
1: Right. But
0: we make a point of it, and the teacher's well aware of it, and they do have the little flasher. Now, that can be removed through the app, so yeah. You won't even know they're on.
1: No.
0: But in the classroom, they do get turned off, and we can control it too from our phones and make sure it is off. But apart from that, no, they're on wherever he goes. We're working through the supermarket, John, it's getting filmed. Like I said, there's no expectation of privacy in a public place.
1: This is where I see it differently than you, because I think, yeah, there's no expectation of privacy, but that also there's no expectation that the person coming towards me is filming me unless I can see them holding up a camera device. That's the difference, see. In a supermarket...
0: I'm not going to sit there on the laptop and go through 3 hours of footage. That's ridiculous.
1: No, but I'm just saying, don't you see the potential for creep? Don't you think there is more likelihood that creeps will misuse these things rather than, you know, the example you've given where it's served a purpose?
0: Well, they don't have to be turned on all the time, John.
1: Yeah,
0: like, just because someone's got them doesn't mean they're filming. You know, you've got the app, you've got control of that. You can control when it's filming and when it's not. But I think any parent that's got their kids walking to school, John, get a pair of these. Get a pair. You can watch your kids walk to school from your office, from your house, and make sure they get there in real time. It's a game changer.
1: Oh, sounds slightly paranoid to me, Ben.
0: Well, no, John, there's a lot of creeps around. You've got to be careful.
1: Yeah, and they're probably all filming you with their smart glasses. All right, mate. Thank you.
0: Cheers.
1: So, that's the point. There are a lot of creeps around. So if we all bang the drum and go on about how terrible it is that, you know, you can buy these tiny, tiny, tiny cameras so the creeps can go and film you in the bathroom, why are we turning a blind eye and letting the creeps buy smart glasses? That's why I think that we need more action now, and these things just need to be stamped out. What do you think? It's 10:23.
2: 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The usual?
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7: We're going to take our next call. How about this for weasel words from a Kmart spokesperson who confirms they are available in New Zealand and that, quote, the Anko camera glasses are part of an established and increasingly mainstream category of wearable technology, with similar products available globally from major technology and eyewear brands. Yes, so what? They go on to say, like other products in this category, they allow users to capture photos and video while also providing audio and connectivity features. Yeah, and they say, as with any device capable of recording images, we expect customers to use the product responsibly, respectfully, in accordance with applicable laws and community expectations around privacy. Dream on. Hi, Mike.
8: Oh, hi, John. How are you?
7: I'm well. Yourself?
8: Yeah, good, thanks. You just told one of the callers very recently that they were paranoid. I actually think it's you that might be a bit paranoid. Here's the reason why I think that. Because from what I can make out, it's mainly about probably blokes filming in women's toilets. Well, blokes aren't allowed into women's toilets. So if a woman sees someone coming in who's a man, tell them to get out.
7: The point is that what I'm saying in relation to that is that we get all down on people buying and places selling, you know, miniature cameras, and you think, why would you need that? Why would you want that? And we get all, you know, and quite rightly, we condemn people who engage in that sort of behaviour. But it just seems to me that we're happy to turn a blind eye to this technology, which, and I'm not saying that, you know, it would have the same effect in terms of being in toilets, but it would certainly invade privacy in a similar way, because you don't know you're being filmed. That's the similarity, you see.
8: Well, I think the same caller had a pretty powerful argument that there is no privacy in public places. But also, he said that it's stopped bullying in schools. Well, I think it's a marvellous tool for that, because bullying in schools is a major problem, and as you know, and it's very, very hard to come down on it. But if parents have, a film of actual bullying at the time it occurs that identifies the person, as it did in this

0: caller's case, the kid was expelled. Well, that's a problem too. But I think for that reason alone, they're a good idea.
1: Would you feel uneasy? Would you feel uneasy about someone, you know, walking towards you in the street wearing these things and filming you without you knowing?
0: Couldn't care less.
1: Why is that?
0: Well, hello. You can have them on your dashboard, can't you? What's the difference?
1: So, right, so you got... Okay, well, so far, not many people sharing the concern, people thinking the other way. And you don't... So I'm taking it, you don't think there needs to be any intervention from the government?
0: No. Well, I'm not a particularly private person, John. You know, I don't care what people know about me, so... you know, that's my opinion anyway.
1: Brilliant. Thanks, Mike, for sharing it.
0: Okay.
1: Hey, thank you. Bye now. Kathy. Hi, Kathy. You say technology has to move forward, right? It does. You say, but it's not always for the greater good, is it? Stop these glasses now while we have a chance. That's the point I'm making, Kathy. You say they're so bad for all kinds of reasons. If I caught someone filming me, I'd smash them and suffer the consequences. Remind me not to mess around with you, Kathy. Not going to take you on. But you're right. This is the point where we will look back in 5 years' time and regret that nothing was done about it. Because if we're going to turn a blind eye to this, then we will regret it. And it may not even be in 5 years' time. I can't see how anyone could say or think that allowing people to wear little tiny cameras as part of their, on their glasses or in their glasses, I can't see why you would think that that's a good thing that doesn't need some form of regulation around. And the only form of regulation I can see working is a ban. What do you reckon, though? Headlines next.
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10: A high today in Christchurch of 12 degrees. The man behind the front-running bid for the second New Zealand NRL team says he's been left in the dark by Christchurch City Council. Current City Council Interim Chief Executive Bede Karen lands the top job permanently after 127 applied. The local

0: Government Minister wants councils to get on board with amalgamation, and Christchurch City Council's weighing up whether a new motorhome park should be the future of red zone land in New Brighton. Threatening and disturbing, the mayor hitting back at developers as angry letters fly. See more on that story, nzherald.co.nz. Christchurch's weather today, mainly fine. There is the odd spot of drizzle about Banks Peninsula and cloud expected by this evening. Northeasterlies developing early this afternoon. The high today, 12 degrees. Right now it's 8 degrees. Now back to John McDonald.
1: Thanks, Claire. It's 25 to 11, News Talk ZB, Canterbury Mornings. The thing about these smart cameras and the reticence or the political reticence to, you know, get involved and do anything other than the Justice Minister say, oh, no, nothing at the moment. But we might ask for some advice if we're part of the government next term. The danger is you think about it in a too simplistic manner. And you think of it simply as just another camera, and you think, well, you know, as Ben was saying before, you know, we've got cameras everywhere in public. What's the difference? Well, let me tell you about this. This might make you think differently if you, at the right now, think they're not a problem. But two students at Harvard University, what they've done is they've used these smart glasses and they've hooked them up to a facial recognition system that instantly identifies people, i.e., strangers, finds their personal information. And they can take it from there. So this is not just about, it's not the same thing necessarily as just filming someone with a Super 8 camera without their knowledge. This is also about what's done with that footage once it's taken. Footage which is taken without anyone having any idea because the camera's hidden in glasses. I think it's crazy that people are comfortable with these things. Hi, Lawrence.
2: Hi, mate. How are you?
1: I'm great, thanks. Very well. You're not being recorded. Well, actually, you are being recorded. Actually.
2: Well, I'm being recorded, yeah. Aren't I?
1: Yeah, you are. You're in our on-demand system for 7 days, and then it disappears in a puff of smoke.
2: Well, this is the thing with technology, isn't it? It just throws us these curveballs, and we're like, oh, God, you know what we're going to do now? But I think, as in all technology, there's always that good side to it, and there's always the bad side to it. And it's usually the people that are a bit, you know, there are a few numpties around that tend to take it a bit too far, and that's the sort of issue with it. I'm not sure about banning them, because I mean they can be useful. I mean we could roll them out to people in Pack and Save, the workers in Pack and Save, and say, well, you know, if you get assaulted or, you know, you've got that evidence there.
1: Yeah, I think they do that though. And I think people are wearing cameras. Yeah. So you don't need that. But that's overt, isn't it? You know, and you know someone might be filming you as part of their job, as part of security in the place you're in. You know, these things are so different because you know, someone's glasses, you don't look twice at someone's glasses unless it's Dame Edna or something. But you know, you don't look twice, do you?
2: It's like hiding
1: something, you know, disguising something as a nose pin or something, you know, a piece of jewellery or something, you know, nose piercing.
2: Yeah, and the other issues is like, I mean, if you go to say a function and if you've got these glasses on, I mean, if they've got the ability to sort of like you could go just to the function and then you could shake somebody's hand. I mean, and like your glasses are giving you feedback about who this person is, you know, what they do, and you could actually spoof another person and a complete stranger. But they think you could say, oh, how's your wife and kids?
1: Hey, you know where I see them handy? You got me thinking. I've got a terrible terrible memory for people's names. I could have the glasses on and go, bing, bing, bing, and then it would tell you, it's Terry.
2: Yeah.
1: Terry, great to see you. You know, I'm taking the mickey there. But I you know, aside from, you know, Ben thinks that, you know, it was good for dealing with the bully. I just think the balance would be way in the other, on the negative with these things.
2: Yeah, and that's it. I think there's going to be a lot of issues with like businesses. I mean, they're going to push back on this because they're not going to have. I mean, especially in site sensitive areas, you know, they don't want people walking in with these glasses on, you know, which you know, sensitive, you know, somebody, you know, walking around with these glasses on in Rocket Lab, you know, and oh yeah, okay, you know, and. These glasses are recording everything that Rocket Lab are doing, and they could sell that to the Chinese or somebody else. It's like, well, you know, it does open a lot of a lot of

0: wormholes.
1: Oh, it's a can of absolute
0: security.
1: Mm. Absolute can of worms, and the fact that there doesn't seem to be any political appetite to do anything about it astounds me.
0: No, this is it, and that's I think that's the thing. There's no they're sort of like. It's like comes as a curveball, and they're all struggling around. Well, what do we do with this sort of thing, you know?
1: Mm.
0: But yeah, I think there are good things. I mean, it's like people with disabilities and stuff like that. You know, if they're slightly blind, or you know, they could actually, you know, see being talked to about things and
1: yeah.
0: You know,
1: but Lawrence,
0: yeah.
1: if the benefits are so many,
0: mm.
1: then don't hide the technology. Pretending they're just a normal pair of glasses.
0: Oh yeah, true.
1: You see
0: yeah,
1: what I mean?
0: This is it. Yeah. You can't hide the technology. And like, this is. I mean, the kids at school are going to have a field day with this. I mean, and this is the thing. It's like it's all right recording people, but how is that recording going to be put online? Is it going to be as a?
1: Well, anything can happen, mate. There's no control. Zero control.
0: Yeah. Zero.
1: So the answer to that is it could end up anywhere and everywhere. Thanks, Lawrence.
0: Yeah. All right, no worries.
1: All right, bye now. As someone's pointing out here, you don't have to go to a woman's toilet to be a perv. Absolutely. In the UK, they're finding that report in The Independent talking about how these things are being misused, which we will I'll work you through that too. And the calls, which will continue. Next, it's 19 to 11.
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1: It is 16 to 11, talking smart glasses, whether they are a good thing or not.

0: whether there should be whether they should even be allowed. I don't think they should be myself. G'day, Mark.
1: John, good morning to you.
0: Hi.
1: Now, you got yourself in a bit of a hard place and a rock there because I'm totally blind.
0: Yep.
1: And I got a pair of these smart glasses and I've had for about 12 months. And what they should have done was, well, the way it's looking at the moment, them coming on the shelves at Kmart, which is probably a real bad thing, like you've pointed out.
0: Mm.
1: But for the blind community, they're the greatest thing since sliced bread.
0: Tell me how you benefit from them.
1: Well, personally, myself, I put my glasses on, and I'm in a three-storied unit, and I can say what's in front of me.
0: Yeah.
1: And I can walk, and it'll tell me what's in front, the steps coming up, and I get down to the lounge, and it describes. I'll say what's in front of me. And it'll describe what's in the lounge and where things are in the lounge and clothes. It'll tell me what colour clothes I'm putting on and notes, dollar notes. And I'll say, what's this note? And it'll say it's a $10 note. And it's actually my eyes. And it's all, well, have you ever seen how these things operate?
0: I was going to say, are you wearing them now?
1: No, I'm not, no.
0: Do you reckon you'd be able to ask it a question with them on while you're on the phone?
1: Oh, actually, yeah, they're actually charging at the moment.
0: Oh,
1: there,
0: okay. Hey, that's right.
1: Yeah, they're charging
0: That's all right. So, tell me how you first came to have them.
1: Well, I was going through the internet and I saw that they got them in Australia. And they were $550 at the time.
0: Yeah.
1: But they weren't here in New Zealand. So I got a pair.
0: Hey, just on that, and I'm asking for the person listening, do you have a computer that talks to you?
1: Oh, yes, I do, yeah.
0: Right, yeah, got it. Yep, cool, because you're saying you're on the internet. Yep, go on.
1: Yeah, and I got these glasses sent over, but because we haven't got the system set up here in New Zealand, I had to legally do it so the glasses think they're actually in England.
0: Well, you got a virtual private network or something on them?
1: Yes.
0: Right. Okay. Well, that's funny.
1: That's what the pair that I've got. These ones, the ones you're talking about for $99.
0: Yeah.
1: I'm not sure how they operate, but.
0: So the ones you've got would people know you were wearing something that had a camera device as part of it or not?
1: No, they wouldn't know. They'd have to look really, really closely at the glasses. But then again, they wouldn't look too closely. You know, if they saw me walking down the street.
0: Yeah.
1: Yeah, you know, being blind, they'll just say, oh, yeah, it's a blind man with his glasses on. But the advantage of those things for blind people, yes, but to the open public, as you pointed out, yeah, no, you got a bit of an argument there too,
0: yeah.
1: That you could be right there, actually.
0: I think I have, because surely you could have glasses for people like you who, you know, it would be very obvious. I mean, it must be obvious when you walk down the street, Mark, that you're someone with vision issues. Is it? Do you do this? You have the stick, or what do you?
1: Oh, yeah, I do. Yeah, I don't have my eye dog. No,
0: yeah.
1: No, I use my stick. Yeah.
0: So I mean, you know, I think, you know, maybe I can see why they're of benefit to you. I can see that, but I can't see. I think more generally and broadly, I can't see a lot of benefits. I see potential for them to be misused in so many ways.
1: Yeah, and that's the sad part about the whole story, actually, there, John. It's. Yeah, I understand where you're coming from, but to actually ban them, they should only ban them for selling them in Kmart. But yes, allow them into the country for the low vision to get their hands on them, but to get them to the blind people.
0: You know how you said that it talks to you and tells you stuff, you know, tells you what's in front of you.
1: Yes, it does. Yeah.
0: Did you once have sight? Because I'm just wondering how you can imagine these things.
1: Oh, yeah, and I was born blind, yes.
0: Were you? Right.
1: Yeah, I got the H-bug when I was born in Kew Hospital back in 1958.
0: Wow. So when the camera tells you stuff, how can you envisage what it's telling you if you've never had your sight?
1: Yeah, well, the good thing with me, I've been in the unit where I am now. I've been here for 18 months, and I know my way around about the glasses telling me.
0: Yeah.
1: But if I was to walk into a strange place, I'd just say, what's in front of me? And it'll describe where everything is. They'll say, in front of you, there's a TV. To the right, there's a couch. Next to that is and it tells you the colours, and it tells you every detail that what it can see. It tells you what's there.
0: I'm really curious on this, Mark, because how can you make sense of that if you've never seen these things?
1: Oh, I know what a TV is. I know what a couch is there, John.
0: Yeah, but you don't really know what they look like, do you?
1: Well, I'll sit on them and stuff like that.
0: Yeah, okay. Yeah, it's just amazing that you find it you still find it useful, even though in your mind's eye you don't you've never actually seen these things.
1: Yeah. Oh no, exactly. Yes, they're correct. And I can walk down the street with them there, John.
0: Yeah.
1: And it'll tell me what's coming up and what's in front of me. And
0: do you reckon that they've made it safer for you being out and about?
1: Well, not well. If the mobility lady in Christchurch found out I was wearing them on the street, I think she'd be having a wee word in my ear.
0: Oh, why's that?
1: Oh, well, I suppose when it comes to the safety aspects of them, like, you know, just how good are these glasses and of course, mobility instructors are not instructed to teach people how to, for people like myself, to have these glasses walking around freely, relying on these glasses.
0: Got it. So do you think the mobility person would say that not convinced that you should rely on them?
1: Well, especially walking around the streets in Christchurch. Or crossing roads and things, yeah.
0: Yeah, no, I get that. Well, hopefully she's not listening, Mark.
1: Yeah, I hope she's not, because she knows my voice and she knows who I am.
0: Oh, jeepers, oh, you're in the gun now. Hey, Mark, that was a really brilliant call, just to get another perspective on them.
1: Yeah, and just before I go there too, John, it's also that they're good for reading labels on things, you know, like cans and boxes, courier boxes or just any box, or it's got a label on it. You just say, what am I looking at? And it'll tell you.
0: Well, I tell you what, Mark, I'll change my call for a ban. I'll say they should be available for people such as yourself, but not for every other Tom, Dick and Harry.
1: Yeah, restricted to the low vision.
0: Brilliant, restricted to the low vision.
1: And give them free to the members.
0: Well, now you're really lobbying. All right, Mark, thank you, mate.
1: Yeah, okay, thanks. Thanks,
0: okay,
1: John.
0: Pleasure, mate. Bye now. There you are. That's kind of opened my thinking, but generally, and Mark agreed there, they should only be available for people with vision, genuine vision impairments, not other people wanting to poke their noses into your business and my business. So I still think they should be banned. 8 to 11.
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5: You know, what came first, chicken or egg? What came first, warrant of fitness or registration? I'll tell you why I'm asking that in a second. Ted says, brilliant call from Mark just before. Perhaps medical sales only to those who are legally blind. That's where I'm leaning, Ted, with these smart glasses. Whereas Dennis says, these so-called smart glasses don't bother me one bit. My neighbour has two cameras facing my place and I don't care. He'll never have enough footage to interest anyone else, so I feel the same about these glasses. Christina, though, says that they're nothing short of creepy. I'm with you, Christina. So I'm interested to see if females feel as strongly as what these men are saying in terms of that they're not a problem. People like Dennis. You say it makes my skin crawl. Yeah, I'm with you. Get rid of them, someone else says. You have no idea what they're doing with the data being collected. Well, as I mentioned before, those students at Harvard University, they found how easy it was to film people without their knowledge, put it up to AI or whatever, and then track down their personal details. You say, the last thing I want is some creep filming my young daughter in public and doing who knows what with the images. The Privacy Act 2020 has specific principles that need to be applied around the collection of data, which includes images. You say, guaranteed the people using these glasses are not complying with these principles. Well, of course they're not, although I imagine most people with smartphones aren't necessarily thinking about the privacy law principles either, but I hear what you're saying. Someone else says, paedophiles sell and trade things they film on the dark web, so now a man or a woman can covertly film children in changing rooms or toilets. It's outrageous. They should be banned. Anything you can film with and wear into changing areas especially should be banned. Interesting point, Gareth. And someone says, regarding these glasses, if you make them socially unpopular by referring to them and the people wearing them as perverts, then maybe that may prevent uptake. That's the last thing PB Tech and Kmart want to hear, isn't it? Thanks for getting in touch on that. After 11, you know, what came first, chicken or egg? The warrant of fitness or the red zone? Is a motorist in Christchurch who got pinged, thinking they were doing the right thing, going to get a warrant of fitness before they got their rego. And I'll tell you what happened and whose side of the argument you're on after new sport, weather and traffic, which is next.
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4: It's 11 o'clock and 9 degrees in Christchurch. Kia ora, I'm Claire Sherwood. One person is seriously injured after crashing into a building on Blenheim Road in Christchurch just before 10 this morning. Police say the road is not currently blocked. Also today, Chris Bishop's confirmed the National Caucus will meet tonight, but says Chris Luxon's leadership rather will not be on the agenda. The Herald reports MPs have been fielding phone calls about potential leadership spills, one saying there is set to be a change. Bishop says the caucus backs its leader, and ministers and MPs take calls on a wide range of matters.
5: That is part and parcel of daily life when you're an MP and a minister. It's a recess week. People are out and about. I think I'm in about four different cities in the next 4 days, so of course people are talking on the phones.
4: The man behind the front-running bid for a second New Zealand NRL team says he's been left in the dark by Christchurch City Council. New documents show the council's been working directly with the NRL for almost 2 years on a potential 20th team. It's now hired a consultant to help prepare its proposal to the NRL, funded from an existing budget. The Southern Orcas are also pursuing a separate private bid. Chairman Sir Graham Lowe says the council have gone their own way.
6: They've been dealing with the NRL separately, and you know, at this stage they're nothing to do with us, and we've made a totally different bid, so that's where it is at the moment.
4: Christchurch City Council's locked in its new boss, signing up interim CEO Bede Karen for a four-year contract term starting tomorrow. Karen's been at the council around 2 years and previously led both Waimate and Timaru District Councils. He replaces the previous Chief Executive Mary Richardson, who left in May. More than 120 people applied for the role, with three candidates interviewed. Karen earns a salary of $450,000. The local government minister says the government will be working with councils to amalgamate. 18 plans have been put forward and work will start on them immediately. Simon Watts says those who have put forward plans will be at the front of the queue, while those who haven't will have to wait. He says final decisions on the 18 proposals will be made next year.
7: They're pretty significant. You know, one of them, you know, one in alone is about 80 pages of information.
4: Millionaires and wealthy foreigners continue to eye up moves to New Zealand through the Golden Visa Scheme. The new program has seen more than 700 applications in the past 14 months, up from more than 115 in the previous setting. More than 270 applications were from the US, with most of the interest coming from California. New Zealand Immigration CEO David Cooper says uncertainty and concern about the future are key drivers for Americans.
8: I think it was timing, the way the US has been playing out the various wars. It's really making people think about finding a second home.
4: And students may not realise what they're giving up until it's gone, under ACT's plan to make student association fees voluntary. The party says scrapping the fee would reduce student debt. They fund a range of activities, including gym membership, student advocacy and campus media. Victoria University's Student Association President Aidan Donoghue says that also includes a hardship levy, funding grants and a community pantry at Victoria, which many students may not know about.
9: So to be able to pick and choose means that total pool of aid will just absolutely drop as students don't know what they want, if it is that menu-style option.
4: That's News Talk ZB News with Fisher Funds, New Zealand's most trusted KiwiSaver provider.
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10: 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A new Canterbury men's cricket coach, Brendan Donkers, admits he's entering the role in a period of uncertainty. He's been confirmed as the full-time coach across all three formats.

0: That's having taken over from Peter Fulton in an interim capacity during the latter stages of last season. Donkers says it remains to be seen how the job evolves beyond this summer when the NZ20 private league launches.
1: There's a lot of unknowns around NZ20 and what that's going to look like. So we know that there's going to be some form of T20 tournament. So my job is to prepare the guys as best they can for three formats, and then we'll wait and see what happens.
0: Amy Satterthwaite has been appointed Magicians head coach, succeeding Rhys Morgan. Norwegian running star Jakob Ingebrigtsen has returned from injury in stunning fashion. The two-time Olympic and world champion has won 5,000 metres gold at the European Championships in his first race back since undergoing Achilles surgery in January. Having only returned to training 6 weeks ago, the victory gives Ingebrigtsen a record equaling seventh gold at the meet. The 25-year-old's last competitive race before his injury was a 10th place finish in the 5,000 metres at the World Championships in Tokyo last September. And former Kangaroo turned league pundit Brayton Astor believes Warriors coach Andrew Webster has no choice but to play Luke Metcalf when he's available. Metcalf's return to the Premiership against Penrith saw him score two tries and kick four of five conversions for 16 points in the 28-12 win. And Astor has told NRL 360 the future Dragon has given Webster a tremendous problem to consider with 4 weeks remaining in the regular season.
2: He had an immediate impact. There are question marks over him. There was, because he'd obviously been left out of the team for preference of the other halves who have been doing a magnificent job. But he's just come in and put his hand up and almost said, "You have to pick me."
0: The Warriors side to face the Broncos in Brisbane on Saturday night will be named later this evening. I'm Nick Bewley. That's Newstalk ZB News and Sport. To coming up at 11:06, John McDonald is next.
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4: 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Good morning, we've had a crash. This is on Blenheim Road in Upper Riccarton in between Middleton Road and Archeron Drive. Otherwise, looking across the city and the wider region, usual flows for this time of day. 0800 jammed is the number. 0800 52 66 33. 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
5: Mainly fine. There is the odd spot of drizzle about. Should cloud over for this evening, though. Northeasterlies developing early this afternoon and looking pretty fine for now. We are on the way to a high of 12 degrees, overnight down to 6. Right now in the city, it's 9 degrees. That's News Talk ZB News, Sport and Weather to 7 past 11.
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6: Morning. Big day in Australia. They are doing the census, and apparently a whole lot of job titles have been added to it, such as content creator. That's changed since the last census. A whole lot more content creators, and there are some jobs no longer listed. Is your job listed, Rory? We'll find out. We'll try and get to that before midday. Right now, though, it's one of those quandaries that we need to deal with now. It's a bit like the old chicken and egg. What comes first? But this is all to do with vehicles and registrations and warrants of fitness. And whether or not the Christchurch City Council is just being too finickety for its own good here. So what happened is Christchurch man Liam Senior had been living overseas for a year. And he got back here and he wanted to get the old MX-5 back on the road. The Mazda, you know the old MX-5s? And why wouldn't you? You've got an MX-5 in the backyard, you'd want to get it going again. Because what happened is he pressed pause on the registration while he'd been away, you see. And what he didn't anticipate was a $250 fine after parking the unregistered car outside the mechanics while it was waiting to get the warrant. And the reason this is an issue is that before you can register a vehicle, before you can get the rego, it has to have a warrant of fitness. So he got to the mechanics and there was no room, so we had to park the car on the street. That was probably the first mistake. Unless, of course, he'd been picked up on the

0: way into the mechanics. But anyway, let's not overthink it. So mechanic said, oh, you just park it on the street, mate. We'll get to it. No, brilliant. Flick me the keys. So he was parked outside, right near the driveway at the mechanic's workshop. And while the car was parked there, the old ticket parking warden went past, probably with picture this, the old high-vis top on, you know, cap on, just doing their job. And the parking warden walked past the car and looked at it and thought, ah, no rego. And it was a bit after the fact that a fine and the bill and the notification from the council arrived in the mail. So Liam thought, well, hold on, this is a bit weird. I've done all the right things here. So he got in touch with the city council to explain. And he says, quote, I'd sort of explained my situation that I was overseas, which is why the registration was so far out of date, and that I was taking it to a mechanic, you know, to be sorted. And he even provided the council with a copy of the mechanic's invoice as evidence of the inspection. What do you reckon the council did? And this is where it gets, it's one of those ones where you can kind of see both parties' side of the argument. The council said, no, we're not going to tear up the fine or void the fine. You've got to pay the money. Because it doesn't consider, as he points out, as Liam Senior is pointing out today in the New Zealand Herald, is that the parking compliance people haven't been prepared to consider that he's directly taken the car to a place of repair or inspection. And the reason they're not accepting that is because it was parked on the road. And the council people say vehicle inspections don't happen on the road. And I'm going to come down, I think I'm coming down on the side of Liam Senior. Because I think the city council or the compliance people, the ticket people at the council, I think they're being pig-headed. Because having a car on the road without a rego, not allowed. But the fact that this guy had parked the car on the street because there was no room at the mechanics, because he was doing the right thing, he was off to get the warrant of fitness so he could get the rego, I think the council needs to take that into consideration. And I think it's been very, very stingy not ripping up the fine and saying, all right, mate, you've presented the evidence, you don't have to pay it. But what do you think? Who's in the right? The council for saying no, he's got to pay the fine? Or Liam Senior for doing the right thing in the first place to go and get the warrant of fitness so that he could do the registration? I think the council's being very tight. But what do you think? 0800 8010 80 is my number.
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4: Was she having a wee cry there? Sounded like it to me. Hi, Graham.
5: Oh, g'day. How you doing?
4: Very well, yourself.
5: That's the story. Just ringing about the registration thing, I've got a bit of a bit of an example of a bit of stupidity too, I think.
4: Yeah, brilliant.
5: I'm in Ashburton, and last month my vehicle ran out of registration, so I registered the vehicle online. The next day I went into town, I obviously didn't have the new sticker, and I hadn't printed off the one online. I thought, the registration will be here in a couple of days. Anyway, went into town, got pinged for not having a registration. So I sent the council all the proof of the fact that the registration had been paid, the email from NZTA to say that the registration sticker is on its way, but they still wouldn't wipe the $200 fine.
4: You're kidding me.
5: I am not kidding you.
4: What did they say? Because I've always been under the impression that that having paid for it, even with the sticker on the way, is good enough.
5: Well, their argument is that legally you're supposed to have the sticker in view, and the current sticker was not in view, so they're not going to waive the fine.
4: So were you fined for failing to display it or failing to have it?
5: For failing to display it. Yeah.
4: Right. Okay. Yeah.
5: But the question is, they failed it for failing to display, but they actually didn't. They didn't know that the vehicle was actually registered.
4: Yeah, exactly.
5: So,
4: yes.
5: Yeah. And I just thought it was a bit pathetic, really. I had proof for them that the vehicle was actually registered at the time.
4: You would think in this day and age they'd be carrying something where they could go online and check that. Maybe they need the smart glasses.
5: Absolutely. If you, the police these days, if they stop you, they can immediately tell whether your vehicle's registered or warranted or.
4: Yeah, exactly. So
5: I can't believe that the Ashburton Council parking wardens have not got that same information.
4: Well, hopefully someone tells them that the guy on the radio was giving you a bit of jip about that. You need to do a rethink. Thanks, Graham.
5: Okay. Thank you.
4: Mate, bye now. It is 18 past 11. G'day, Stu.
6: G'day. that's happened to my wife, and she told them we live out in the country, and it takes a while for the registration sticker to get there, but the car was registered. Mm. She told them that, and they sent her another one, so I said, just ignore it. So she did. Another one came, and then I said, right, I'll email them and tell them you're prepared to take it to court or to the small claims, and we'll see what they say about it. And if the judge rules in our favour, then we've taken you to the small claims, then you pay all the time off that we've had, and vice versa for you. If you want to turn up to small claims, they let it go.
4: So you were done for not displaying it, or you weren't similar to this guy who's been done because he was off to get the warrant of fitness to get the rego?
6: Basically, same scenario. Yeah. We just said, well, take it to the court. Can't do anything about it. She's a nurse. She had to get to work. She was booked in afterwards for the warrant, but the rego was already not displayed, but she had it the night before. And that, she was going straight after work to get the warrant.
4: Do you know, that's why I'm always worried about that, about doing the rego online, knowing that there's a lag. And maybe it says as much about my organisational skills because it's always at the last minute. So that's why I always like to go and get a physical one that I can put on the windscreen, straight away.
6: Oh, aren't you a good boy?
4: Well, that's on one part of my life, Stu.
6: Yeah, righto.
4: Yeah. Hey, well, no, I'm terribly disorganised. That's why I do.

0: it that way. Thanks, Stu.
1: Bye.
0: All right, bye. Now, interested to know if you think that the Christchurch City Council's being too tight, stingy and too much of a stickler, refusing to do away with this fine for this guy who was doing the right thing, went to get a warrant of fitness so that he could register the car again, and they've given him a ticket for having a vehicle on the road with no registration. I mean, how do you win in that situation? Hi, Jeff.
2: Yeah, g'day, John. How are you?
0: I'm well, thanks.
2: Yes, Christchurch City Council certainly very, very pedantic about that sort of thing. I owned and operated a service station for about 34 years and had a workshop attached, and we had limited or very little off-street parking. So clients would put their cars in and inevitably they'd be parked on the road with no warrant. And even though we put signs in, like I had a pre-made sign that was put in the, inside the windscreen to say this vehicle was booked at a South Shore service station, blah, blah, blah, blah. But even having done that, they would still come around on a regular basis and ping vehicles for no warrants and registrations. The vehicles were booked in for warrants, obviously, first, because they couldn't get the registration without the warrant. And despite various emails, it dragged on and on and on. And then finally, I got hold of someone that made some sense and actually marked us as, you know, being exempt for that. But the amount of arguments they had with these guys, where am I supposed to park them? Don't care. The car's illegally parked. Move it. Where am I going to move it? You know, it's just that mentality that there's no give or take.
0: We see this guy that we're talking about today. He's had the exact same thing. He's been told that businesses aren't allowed to use the road as an extension of their business.
2: That's right.
0: That's it. Pay up. And what about this? And they said to him that they would not respond to any further correspondence.
2: No, they do. They said it's in. They said, well, we don't know that you're not carrying out repairs on the street, giving you limited parking. And I said, well, we don't do that because, A, it's very dangerous, and, B, it's not practical to do so.
0: Finally, I
2: found some of them made some sense. This particular guy you're talking about with his business is a bit unfortunate, but I just ended up raising Mary Hell. I just kept bothering and bothering and bothering them until they just gave in.
0: It's almost like that you would think maybe having a sticker on the vehicle saying this vehicle is, you know, waiting to be serviced, etc., etc. You know what I mean?
2: Yeah, well, no, that's what I had. I had pre-made signs. They were tucked on the inside of the screen on the driver's side.
0: Oh, right, yeah.
2: To say this vehicle was booked in at my name and my business.
0: Oh, right, yeah, yeah.
2: Please contact us across the road. Like, we're pretty bloody visible. We're a challenge service station. It's not like we didn't stand out. It was pretty evident. But even then, you know, the point was argued, well, it's illegally parked.
0: The fact that you got some movement of it on it just tells me that this guy needs to it's just crazy,
2: because if you consistently pester them, like I just sent, I got to the point where I was sending an email a week and
0: you weren't gonna let it go, were you?
2: No, I wasn't, because it was embarrassing. You know, the customer would rock on up, oh, I've got these bloody fines, you know, because it gets fined to the registered owner. So there was, what's it now? I don't know, $500-$600 for no warrant and no register. Back then it was probably about $400 or $500. What the hell's going on? And a lot of people weren't aware of that. And it's very embarrassing as a business owner. Just another point, if you've got a bit of time, I don't know if people are aware of that, but I've got a caravan here at home, and I shifted, we live in a very quiet cul-de-sac in Christchurch, and I shifted it out onto the street, and it was parked like over the berm, it was sort of half on the berm, half on the road, so it wasn't, you know, it wasn't disrupting traffic. And next minute I get a letter in the mail for an $80 fine for having it illegally parked.
0: Oh, yeah, on the berm?
2: No, the fact was, I thought that, it was warranted and registered, but they said you cannot park a caravan or a motorhome on a street for more than a week. It's illegal to do so.
0: Yeah. Well, you're

0: freedom camping, are you? Is that what it's defined as?
1: No, they obviously thought I was living in the caravan.
0: Yeah. Jeepers. Man alive.
1: That's how silly it gets. So, if you're in a camper van, don't park it on the street for too long because they'll come along and ping you.
0: Or just move it a few metres down the road. Hey, thanks, Jeff.
1: Yeah, right on, man.
0: Brilliant. Thank you. 11:25. Whose side are you on in this situation? The guy was doing all the right things, went to get the warrant so he could do the rego, and then got pinged for parking the vehicle outside without a rego. And the council is refusing to budge. Whose side of the argument are you on? Oh, wait, 180, 1080 is my number.
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0: Justin, you know how there's a bit of talk about Christopher Luxon and his leadership, and there's a caucus meeting tonight. The Post apparently has been told by a highly reliable source speaking on condition of anonymity because of their current roles. The Post has been told that former Prime Minister Sir John Key is lobbying National MPs on behalf of Christopher Luxon. So keep an eye on that. Hi, Stephen.
13: G'day, John. Yeah, so I'm definitely not on the side of the council, but for once I'm probably going to sound like an advocate. I had the opposite experience, parked on High Street, no registration. I think I was just at a shop somewhere close by and received a fine from a parking warden. And I sent a letter saying I was at the, ridiculous, I said I was at the AA, which is over on Brougham Street, quite far away, getting the registration when I got the fine. They sent me a letter back and said, send us the evidence and we'll get rid of your fine. And so up until that point, the whole communication between them took about 2 or 3 or maybe even 4 weeks, and I didn't get it registered in that time. I just don't think I was that bothered, but just seeing if I could get away with it. So I got a registration when I got the letter back from them and sent them the receipt from rid of the fine.
0: Oh, you got, sorry, your phone cut out there. You say they got rid of the fine?
13: Yeah, they got rid of the fine. I sent them a letter with the receipt from the registration, which I purchased clearly a month or so after.

0: that they gave me the fine, so I wasn't doing what I said I was doing.
1: Oh,
0: but,
1: jeepers. So you...
0: Yeah, there was...
1: Right, oh.
0: It's called compliance anyway when you get a fine. If it's within 2 months, I think the police are legally required to give you compliance, meaning that if you go and rectify whatever they're giving you a fine for, they'll get rid of the fine. But if it's over 2 months out, as in your registration 2 months out or your warrant, then they're not obligated to give you a compliance.
1: So this guy, if he's got the rego or got the WAF and then goes and gets the rego, technically he should be able to get off this fine the council's not budging on.
0: Surely, but I guess it's probably just down to whoever's written a complaint, I guess.
1: Wow. Hey, well, Stefan, that was great. I mean, you know, you left it a bit late, but you got around it. Well done.
0: Yeah. I've paid my fair fare as well. So.
1: Hey, thanks for calling, mate.
0: Thanks.
1: Okay, bye now. Do you know that under Section 77 of the Land Transport Motor Vehicle Registration and Licensing Regulations 2011, it says that taking a vehicle for repairs is a valid defence for a stationary or moving vehicle. So this is in relation to, so it would seem that what this guy did was not wrong. This guy being Liam Senior, and he seems to think that defence applies to him. Well, of course it applies to him. Tell that to the council, though. 29 to midday, headlines are next.
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15: Christchurch City Council getting involved in setting up a rugby league team. 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And one of the things the NRL is going to have a look at is what sort of community support do you have? What's the infrastructure at play?
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17: A high today in Christchurch of 12 degrees. One person seriously injured after crashing into a building on Riccarton's Blenheim Road. Chris Bishop's confirmed the National Caucus is meeting tonight, but says Luxon's leadership is not on the agenda. Revelations Christchurch City Council's been working directly with the NRL for almost 2 years on what it would take to secure the competition's 20th team. Nurses slamming the health minister, accusing him of bending the truth when it comes to nursing staff numbers. The sneaky kind of cholesterol that may be threatening your heart health. Read that story today, nzherald.co.nz. Christchurch is weather mainly fine. There is the odd spot of drizzle about Banks Peninsula, clouding over this evening. Northeasterlies developing for the afternoon too. A high today, 12 degrees. Right now it's 9 degrees. Now back to John McDonald. result.
1: Thanks, Claire. 25 to midday. Just another little update on what the Post is reporting in relation to Christopher Luxon. A, what I mentioned before about Sir John Key lobbying MPs on Christopher Luxon's behalf, but also New Zealand First strategists have told the Post that a leadership change in the National Party, quote, would not necessarily be the end of the coalition because, quote, stability is number one. So there you go. New Zealand First could make a virtue of this if it happened. It's 25 to 12. We'll keep you posted through the day on this one. Hi, Ken.
6: Hi, John. I just thought I'd ring you on this one because everyone goes, every time these subjects come up about tickets, the person issuing the ticket is legally, they cannot legally not give you a ticket. But even though you might have a good explanation, it's the bureaucracy that's the problem later on.
1: So you mean they can't not give a ticket or they can't reverse it?
6: No, they cannot give a ticket. They're not supposed to. Even as a mate of mine used to be one of the, or two of them used to be parking wardens. So they pointed out, even if they come around the corner and there's a fire engine fighting a fire or a police car as an incident, they still have to give them a ticket. Then they have to go through the process of getting them rescinded. It's
1: what you're saying is they're not allowed to ignore it.
6: No. It's a bit of a bureaucratic nightmare, really.
1: But this guy then, surely he's got an argument to say that he was doing all the right things and therefore they should reverse the fine, don't you think?
6: Yes. And you've just read out the defence under the NZTA law. The problem is you've got council bylaws and you've got bureaucrats.
1: That last bit, that's the problem.
6: Yeah, it is. It's not the guys issuing the ticket. Sometimes they will bend it, but they're not actually supposed to, and they have no legal right not to write the ticket.
1: Which is why when you see people running out and saying, I've only been 5 minutes, it's a whole thing about once they've started, they can't stop it.
6: Yeah.
1: Yeah, yeah, and then the argument goes on, after the fact. Hey, thank you, Ken, for that. All right. It's 23 the midday, 0800 80 10 80 is the number to reach me. Morning, Isaiah.
7: Morning, John. How you doing, mate?
1: Yeah, I'm great. You?
7: Yeah, good, thanks. As there was one question, was there any way for this warden to identify that that's what this car was doing?
1: Hold on, who's the woman? There's a guy, Liam Senior, is the motorist.
7: Yeah, but the warden issuing the ticket, was there any way for them to identify?
1: I don't think it was, but I'm not sure about that, but I thought it was interesting that the chap who called us up before, who used to run the Challenge petrol station, how he would put a note in the window of any customer's vehicles parked outside saying that this vehicle's, parked here waiting to be serviced.
7: Well, it's a bit of smart forward thinking, I guess.
1: Yeah.
7: It seems kind of crazy.
1: But do you think the council, having been furnished with all this information, knowing that this guy was actually doing the right thing, should they rip up the ticket?
7: Yeah, well, they should. I mean, is it not their duty to at least investigate it?
1: Well, I think it's amazing, isn't it? It must be so frustrating when, as it's being reported, the council came back to it and said back to him and said it would not respond to any further correspondence. Japers, talk about.
7: Yeah, I mean, it's like you've got someone here who's, they act like the sky's falling and, he's doing such a bad thing. But he's really, if anything, he's trying to be legal and be, it's quite interesting. So he's not allowed to get registration because he doesn't have a warrant. The council can't keep the roads up to warrant standard.
1: What do you mean warrant the roads up to warrant standard? What do you mean?
7: Well, we're expected to keep our vehicles to a warrantable, worthy standard.
1: Yeah.
7: And the roads aren't kept to a warrantable, worthy standard.
1: Yeah, I don't know if warrantable's the right word, but yeah, I know what you mean. Yep.
7: Well, whatever you want to call it, they're atrocious. And what are we, we're 12 years now? 14?
1: Well, since the quakes.
7: Since all this crap started happening on the road.
1: Yeah, try 15, mate.
7: 2000, yeah, right, there you go. But, that's my point, is that that we're expected, but they don't toe their end of the bargain. I can actually hear a squeak in my shocks now. All the shocks in my vehicles are shot. That's going to be a nice big bill. So I'm expected to, be the good stand-up citizen, but they don't hold

0: they're into the bargain, and then when someone has a genuine case here, they toss it out and they don't give them a further look. It's a bloody joke.
1: And the thing is, I'm not having a go at the mechanics here, but this guy's being punished for the mechanics not having enough space for him to park his vehicle off the street.
0: Yeah, exactly. You know, it's in the same sort of scope of conversation. We think of these, let's just look at tickets in general. I don't know where I was. I was in Rushley the other morning, yeah. Sort of behind a commercial building. And there's a lot of people that work in this area. Now, all of the residential roads, within, I would say, kilometre square, maybe 2 kilometres,
1: yeah.
0: They've all got parked 120 on them. So where does the line stop? These people are probably ratepayers, but then they can't even park their car for 8 hours nearby where they work to get in. I mean, what's the deal with that?
1: Well, it's probably for residents, isn't it?
0: No, yeah, but they know there's an obvious need for parking for workers there. And then they've got the cheek to go and slap up 120-minute parking signs, every 10 metres or so. And now these people are sweating it because they're worried they're going to get an $80 ticket because they were parked over by 5 minutes. I mean, what's the name? Parking Nazi.
1: Yeah, hold on. Isn't it a bit like what you're saying, just before I move on, isn't it a bit like saying that there should be free parking in the centre of town for all the office workers? You can't do that.
0: Well, there should at least be a public, there should be a car park. Well, there should be something. There should be a car park for the hospital too, John.
1: Oh, well, I've got the solution there, mate. Just slightly, it is on topic, but I was reading yesterday that outfit, Hands Off Hagley, has been in a pause, not operating anymore, right? So now that they're not operating, I reckon we can go ahead with this idea I had of an underground car park under Hagley Park. What do you reckon?
0: Great idea.
1: Brilliant.
0: Why not?
1: All right.
0: It's no-brainer.
1: Thank you. What I'll do is I'll get the city council to pay for the lobbying on my behalf. Seems to be something they're into. Thanks, Isaiah. 18 to 12.
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0: Today with more.
1: What a wait. Last night it must have been if you went to the 24-hour surgery in Christchurch. This is the one run by Pegasus. You see that? The non-urgent patients had to wait more than 7 hours last night. And then the old ED struggling big time as well. So not a good time for your crook. Hi, Rodney.
2: Yeah, hi. Yeah, I've had an experience getting a ticket. I'm a trainer. I just took it out and I used it. And anyway, the back blinker, one of the back blinkers was working. The cop pulled me over.
1: Oh, yeah.
2: Gave me a ticket. And
1: this was your trailer, you say?
2: Yeah.
1: Yeah, yep.
2: And then I got a letter from the police saying if I had it warranted within 2 weeks and sent the copy in, I'd get off. So I did that. So that's there. That's from the police.
1: And you did get off it?
2: Yes.
1: What?
2: And I've also got a Morris Sours and I take it out in the summertime, but it's got no heater, so I don't take it out in the winter. So I get a warrant and register it. I only get a warrant for 6 months, and then next summer I go out and get another warrant, but I drive to the warrant station or to my mechanic, and I haven't got a warrant. But I do that every year.
1: You know that thing. You know that thing with the trailer with the indicator.
2: Yeah.
1: Was it a simple thing like a bulb or something more to do with the wiring?
2: Just a bulb. Yeah, just about a bulb.
1: Because I'm slight exaggeration, but I'm yet to see a trailer with both indicators working. What is it about trailers?
2: Well, same thing applies to cars. Like you got to have a warrant, but they said I think they're more interested in having safe vehicles on the road than issuing tickets. And that's the cops, that's the police, you know.
1: So this guy, I'm going to assume that you think this guy in the news today who got a ticket for not having his rego because he was getting the waft to get the rego, you think the council should give in, shouldn't they?
2: Of course they should.
1: Yeah.
2: Otherwise, you've got to get a transporter to take your vehicle to the garage to get a warrant. Well, that's so expensive.
1: Yeah. I mean, I suppose if he was going to do the right thing, he would have got, what's it called, New Zealand Haulage? Is that one of the, it was one of the big outfits that used to tow cars up and down the country. He'd need to put his car on a trailer and tow it to the mechanic's place to get the warrant. Crazy.
2: Yeah. Of course it's crazy. At least he's doing the right thing and getting a warrant so he can get it registered. So he's doing everything right.
1: Yeah, I know. It's nuts. Thank you, Rodney.
2: Good-o, thanks.
1: Thank you. That thing about the trailers, it does. I mean, you and I don't say that. Don't say that you're all too goody-goody-good and your trailer is spick and span and tip-top working condition. Maybe it is, but I've always noticed. Hey, you go and get a trailer, or you borrow, especially if you borrow a mate's trailer, and you put it on and you check the indicators and you just know brakes, indicator, one not working. And I saw a police four-wheel drive vehicle the other day towing a trailer. I thought, oh, this will be interesting. Have a look. They were coming through town and they were heading down past the courts. And I just did a check. And, I kept an eye out for it. And you might say, man, you've got to get some more things to do with your life. But I kept an eye on it just to check that the indicators, both indicators were working. And I can happily report that the New Zealand police trailer was doing everything that it should have done. Hi, Kathy. You say, as we know, the City Council is not our friend. They are there to rip us off at every chance they can get. Oh. I don't think that's 100%, Kathy. But nevertheless, you say you're not surprised that they've said no to ripping up this guy's ticket. You say, shame on them yet again. Thanks, Kathy. Tell me what you really think. It's 11 to 12.
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9: 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Visit fmt.co.nz. T's and V's apply. 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
10: 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It's Canterbury Mornings with John McDonald and Orange Homes. 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News Talk ZB.
11: It's all going purple today. New school, or the second school, construction or plans or work on it, certainly progressing, due to open in 2027. So it's all going in Canterbury. Graham, you say the issue with trailers is generally the trailer plug. Yeah, I know those trailers. You say those useless small pins often fail. Yeah, dead right, but the one on the police were using on their trailer was working beautifully and brilliantly. G'day, Jeff. You say the auto shop can't park there. This is in relation to the guy who got a ticket for parking outside the mechanics. You say the shop can't park there because the council need those parks for on-road parking for all those apartments going up. Very good. Hey, Phil.
12: Okay, John. How are you?
11: Very good. Yourself?
12: Yeah, not too bad, thanks.
11: Right.
12: Okay.
11: All right.
12: I'm going to do the parking thing, but you probably won't let me do this, but I was going to. It's okay if
11: no,
12: you don't.
11: No, we're on topic. One topic. Sorry, mate.
12: Okay, it was just yesterday. I didn't feel like I answered your question properly.
11: That's right. Oh, even worse, mate. You can't go back to yesterday's topics, let alone last hour. Jeepers creepers. I'm like the council. Yeah. I'm like the council, mate. I'm not budging.
12: Fair enough. Fair enough. Maybe another time will come up and I'll get to revisit it. But yeah, I'm with this guy. I think it just highlights and, well, it shows the stupidity, doesn't it, of lack of common sense, especially when the guy said about who rang in, who had a couple of friends who were parking ticket warders, and they said even a police vehicle or a fire truck attending an incident, they have to put a ticket on them, you know, and I just thought, well, that just highlights the stupidity of the whole situation completely, doesn't it? So, yeah, I'm totally with this guy. He's done the right thing, and you know, it's not his fault the garage didn't have enough room to park his car. That's where you got to think, well, a bit of common sense should prevail here, regardless of whether it's, you know, regulations or not. You know, you need a bit of indiscretion, because he's provided proof by getting the garage to, you know, sent in the thing, you know, to say, look, here's the proof that I was getting a warrant. I'm not trying to have you on. I'm struggling to remember, because a number of years ago, but I think I got a parking ticket and my rego might have been out, and I went in to the council to pay the parking fine, and I might have mentioned about it, and they said, oh, if you write in to say that your car was booked in to get a warrant, you'll get off it. So I'd done that, and I did get off it, but that was years ago. That was a number of years ago.
11: But that's the, you know, you think back to what it's like getting a warrant now. It's all real having an appointment. But for me, people like me, I'll just bowl up to VTNZ, won't necessarily have an appointment, although there's my old mate at Tower Junction, he's good. Go there if you want a genuine, true blue mechanic. But generally, you just pull up to VTNZ with no bookings. I mean, that's what I do.

just like Dean. Thanks, Phil. Dean, right now, how about this, is currently sitting in the line at VTNZ. Hello, Dean. Waiting to get your trailer waft and regoed after getting a $400 fine on the weekend. What you did, hadn't used the trailer for 2 years. You moved it off your driveway onto the road for a day to do some water blasting. Nothing more. Rory and I talked about that. Water blasting. How satisfying that is. I can imagine, Dean, why you'd want to do that. So you hadn't used the trailer for 2 years. Moved it off the driveway to do the water blasting. This is at the weekend. And then they pounced, within 6 hours, they pounced and you got tickets. You say, wish me luck at the council later on. Good luck, Dino. All the best from not just us, but everyone else involved in this morning's chat on that one. Ted, you say, it's been some time since I had any type of parking fine. I'm bragging. You say, in this day and age of cameras, is there photographic proof supplied with the fine? Well, I'm not quite sure how that would sort the situation with the vehicle being parked outside waiting to get the old get the waft so that the rego could be done. Scott says, have you ever driven to Barry's Bay and seen all the old cars parked on the road just before you get to the cheese factory? So I think the guy's a mechanic. How does he get away with it? I don't know about that. I knew the guy who used to, at the time, run that cheese factory. My daughter went to swimming with his daughter. I think I can 100% say that he wasn't a mechanic, but then I thought I was 100% right with Renee earlier on this morning, didn't I? Which I apologise for. Someone else says, from a former traffic cop, there is a legitimate defence if the vehicle is on the road for purpose of obtaining a warrant of fitness. Read the regulations. Well, there you go. Liam Senior, if you're listening, or if you know Liam Senior, tell him all that good stuff that has come out of this hour's conversation. Rory, thanks for making everything happen today. Thanks to you for listening. We are back at 9 tomorrow morning. Till then, have nothing but a fantastic day.

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